0: 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Where are you calling from, mate?
1: Calling from Clarence Gardens.
0: What's happening there this morning? What do you got in the cards?
1: Just turn the radio off.
0: You just turn the radio off, that's what you're doing. Well, that's mean.
1: Yeah.
0: You better turn it back on.
1: It's on.
0: Good.
1: Back on.
0: Good. That's what I like to hear, mate. You called for Loz's Willy Bin?
1: Yes, I did.
0: Just after 10:30 this morning, your chance to guess what's in it. $6,400 could be yours. All the incorrect guesses, all the clues sit in the listener app. REM, Triple M.

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0: 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It's Adelaide's most listened to segment on radio. And this morning, basement loser returns. After his corker about cane corns and his choice of class in cabin when on a plane, he came up with this morning.
1: Yeah, well, I've got some eyes everywhere. Yeah. It was reported this week that North Melbourne have entered the race for Zach Butters. Well, I can confirm that the coach, Alistair Clarkson, is in town at the moment on the bye weekend.
0: Basement loser is becoming quite a reliable source of information. 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
4: 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A breakdown on the north-south motorway just near the Bolivar Interchange and a crash Croydon, South Road near Hawker Street. Works continue, Parahills West, Bridge Road near Somerset Road, both directions at down to 40. Congested roads, overflowing schools and hospitals, zero immigration. Australia needs a new deal. Newdeal.au, authorised by Clive Palmer for the United Australia Party Gold Coast. That's the latest traffic on Adelaide's 104.7 Triple M.
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4: 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A crash in Glandore on Anzac Highway near South Road. Also a crash to watch out for in Croydon on South Road near William Street. There's works to watch out for in Parry Hills West on Bridge Road near Somerset Road. Speed back to 40k's in both directions. 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And that's the latest traffic on Adelaide's 104.7 Triple M.
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24: Good morning, Matthew Layton with you. The opposition wants answers over why the latest group of so-called ISIS brides has avoided arrest after arriving back in Australia. Seven women and 12 children landed in Sydney and Melbourne overnight. Nationals leader Matt Canavan telling Nine the whole thing doesn't add up.
25: We don't believe the government has used the powers it has here to take more time and consider these. We offered to give the government more powers in at the parliament, but clearly the government had a hidden agenda here to bring these people back, and it outsourced that job to the Syrian government.
24: Detectives in remote SA are giving the search for little Gus Lamont another go. Crews are combing the property for a second day, saying recent rain may have created new opportunities. And Westpac has copped a $26 million whack after ASIC said it left struggling customers hanging. The federal court found the bank took too long or didn't respond at all to hardship requests from people dealing with things like domestic abuse, natural disasters, serious illness and job losses.
3: Triple M Adelaide. Sport.
24: Essendon's coaching hunt has already got a very familiar twist, with James Hurd putting his hand up for a return. It comes as Brad Scott claims he was ready to move Zach Merritt on last season, but was overruled by club hierarchy. Merritt says his future chat can wait.
26: No, I can't. I mean, I woke up this morning assuming Brad was coached for 12 more weeks, so yeah, I just think that's the right point in time to even have that conversation.
24: And 18 new AFL hopefuls got the call in last night's mid-season draft. Essendon had first crack snapping up West Aussie Jackson Artemis.
27: Power up Andrew's required.
24: Shower or two today for Adelaide, dropping to 11 tonight. Partly cloudy tomorrow and 18. Friday, showers increasing and a max of 19 degrees. 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
0: Morning, it's Keegan with you, and all you've got to do is guess what is in Loz's Wheelie Bin.
32: Tariff. Yellow. 100%.
0: There's your clues. $6,400 could be yours. And Dexter in Edwardstown, you are just so determined, aren't you?
33: I am quite determined.
0: I haven't seen you disappear off the phone screen for about 30 minutes.
33: Yeah.
0: Thank God we don't live in an era where you need credit for your phone anymore.
33: Yeah, I'm quite glad about that.
0: It would have run us dry.
33: Probably cost a bit.
0: Yeah. The time to ring, mate, is a couple of minutes either side, 10:35.
33: Okay, no worries. Cheers.
0: Loz has really been a fortune here on Adelaide's Triple M. Nirvana.

0: Aerosmith on Adelaide's 104.7 Triple M. Gunners at the BP Adelaide Grand Final, 29th of November. And Tracy Richhaven, you've managed to buy tickets. How excited are you?
1: Yes!
0: Oh, so Tracy. Excited. Right, you've bought tickets. I've lost my hearing. I'm going to put in a work compensation claim now. Out of curiosity, what's that sound like in reverse? Just as bad as the first time. Great. Anyway, Tracy, Gunners in November. We'll see you there. I will not hear you, though, because you've forced my eardrums into retirement. Kicking off an 80s triple play here in Adelaide's Triple M.

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3: Of fortune.
4: $6,400 up for grabs. If you can guess what's in the bin, Adam from Netley, what would you do with that money, mate?
5: Help out. I've got some mates here at work that we've been trying to get through and, share it around a bit and pay some bills and do a bit of fishing.
4: Are you the same Adam that was trying to call yesterday that said he'd blow it all on fishing if he got through?
5: Yes.
4: Right.
5: That is correct, Keegan.
4: Yes, I do remember you now. All on fishing, mate. Forget the people at work. All on fishing.
5: That's it, mate, for sure.
4: Where do you work, mate, out of curiosity?
5: I'm out at Netley, working for a government agency, a warehouse supervisor.
4: Government agency, right. Is that where they keep the aliens?
5: I can't tell you.
4: Okay, fantastic, Adam. Good. Keep the secret. What I'll do is I'll play the clues so far, then I want your guess. Does that sound good?
5: That sounds good, Keegan.
4: All right, here we go.
6: Tariff. Yellow. 100%.
4: All right, Adam, what do you think is in Loz's wheelie bin?
5: Just a stab in the dark. I'd go for 100% yellow split peas.
4: 100% yellow split peas?
5: Yeah.
4: Kind of fits all the clues, doesn't it?
5: Yeah, it kind of does, but...
4: But? Yep, and what makes it incredibly unfortunate?
7: Sorry, that's been correct.
8: Oh, what? That's terrible.
7: Just want it noted that I didn't write that. Sorry, guys. We'll put all the wrong guesses up on the listener app for everyone that's playing along.
5: Not a problem at all.
4: I'm glad I could give you a go, though. Maybe the fishing dream is still yet to come true.
5: Absolutely, Keegan. Thanks very much, mate.
4: Oh, good, mate. $6,600 after one the Savo with Matty O. If you can guess what's in Loz's wheelie bin.
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0: It's Adelaide's 104.7 Triple M. Yeah, I'm a good time. Some greatest hits. Gonna have a bender on Hindley Street in a sec. And then, of course, the consequences of not using protection. Sounds like an average weekend, to be honest. Well, not for me, maybe for you. I mean, I know nothing of that. I'm a responsible human being. Tom Cochrane's going to turn up before 20 past as well, talking about a stretch of road. Triple M.
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3: 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A crash to watch out for in Glandore on Anzac Highway near South Road. Works to watch out for in Parry Hills West on Bridge Road near Somerset Road. Speed back to 40k's in both directions. And works in Hillier on Anglevale Road near Andrews Road. 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That's the latest traffic on Adelaide's 104.7 Triple M.
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21: Good morning, Matthew Layton with you. Opposition leader Angus Taylor is going hard at the government over the latest group of so-called ISIS brides returning to Australia.
22: The government's rolled out the welcome mat to people who have turned their backs on our country and our values to support ISIS.
21: They arrived in Sydney and Melbourne yesterday, with police saying no arrests or charges have been laid as investigations continue. Westpac has been hit with a $26 million fine, with ASIC saying vulnerable customers were failed when they needed help most. The federal court found the bank breached credit laws by dragging its feet or staying silent after people asked for breathing room on repayments. The way job seekers get support could be in for a pretty big reset, with the federal government moving to overhaul employment services. And the Desi Freeman probe has taken another turn, with two men arrested, interviewed and released pending further inquiries.
12: Triple M Adelaide. Sport.
21: The AFL will pause this weekend to honour the late Neil Danaher with a minute silence planned across the round. Melbourne coach Stephen King revealed the tribute this morning after Danaher died this week following his long fight with MND.
23: I think the AFL, from what I'm hearing, will be, you know, a minute silence this week across the competition, and we'll all pay our respects to Neil for what he's done.
21: And James Heard wants another crack at the top job at Essendon. The Bombers great says he would join the coaching process.
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21: Shower or two today for Adelaide, dropping to 11 tonight. Partly cloudy tomorrow and 18. Friday, showers increasing and a max of 19 degrees. 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

0: Phil Collins on Adelaide's Triple M. The three tunnel boring machines that are doing that South Road project underground here in Adelaide, they've been named. First one's Mary, second one's Catherine, third one Elizabeth. Mary has already kicked off, which means that technically the whole thing's Project Hail Mary.
1: Why is a procedure in space? 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
0: Movie joke? No. Nobody goes to the cinemas anymore anyway, so it doesn't really matter. If life's a highway, evidently you need massive tunnel boring machines to take it underground. 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

0: Hearts on 104.7, it's Adelaide's Triple M. Loz has really been a fortune. You guess what is in the bin? You score yourself $6,600 as well as the bin. No, probably not. Just the $6,600. Adam thought it was this earlier.
1: Just a stab in the dark. I'd go for 100% yellow split peas.
0: It was not. If you want all the incorrect guesses as well as all the clues, jump on the listener app. Your next chance to guess after one. 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
1: We think that this is our 11th time in Adelaide. I think that's what we're...
0: Triple M presents the Fooies. November 17 at Cooper Stadium. 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

0: 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It's Adelaide's Triple M. Brew Dits and lots of breakfast this morning. Dits got fired up during Battle of the Sexes.
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3: 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All tucked in.
5: 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Can't play. 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

0: 7.7, it's Adelaide's Triple M. It's Keegan with you, and we'll Ben with you. Matteo's next. Evidently, I have to go. This morning, at about 9.26, I played this U2 track. U2 is coming up again in the next 20 minutes with Matteo. But will it be that song again? 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
23: Hi there, it's Matthew Layton with you. There's a bit of relief on inflation with the headline number dropping more than economists expected. The annual rate fell to 4.2% in April after petrol prices cooled off. Independent MP Monique Ryan says kids returning from a Syrian detention camp should be met with care, not chaos.
24: We're talking about kids who've grown up in a camp in Syria who haven't been exposed to Australia at all. And I would suggest that we should treat them sensitively and gently upon their arrival. And remember that there's a vulnerable kids.
23: Ryan on Nine there. They arrived in Melbourne and Sydney last night with scuffles breaking out around media at the airport. Foxtel's long NRL run could be under serious pressure with Nine chasing a clean sweep of the broadcast rights. And Britain's Mayweather has gone full blast furnace, breaking its hottest day record again. In London, Kew Gardens reached 35.1, with amber heat health alerts covering big chunks of England.
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23: The D's aren't turning Clayton Oliver's first game against them into a soap opera. Melbourne hosts GWS in Alice Springs on Sunday, with coach Stephen King saying the focus is pretty simple. Clean up the mess from the Bulldogs' loss and get back to work.
25: Don't really look too much in the past. It's all about us moving forward and what we're trying to achieve this year.
23: And Aussies are causing chaos at the French Open. Adam Walton's pulled off a monster 5-set upset over 6-seed Daniil Medvedev, while Kim Birrell has dumped 5th-seed Jessica Pegula to storm into round two.
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23: Shower or two today for Adelaide, dropping to 11 tonight. Partly cloudy tomorrow and 18. Friday, showers increasing and a max of 19 degrees. 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
1: No, unfortunately. 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
0: No worries. 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
1: That's right. 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U2, Where the Streets Have No Name, kicking off our 80s triple play on Triple M.

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2: $50,000 is absolutely life-changing, and that's what we're doing for you, the Triple M family, giving the chance to win that money as we go to Salisbury North. Matty, what's going on, man?
3: I'm just in between jobs and heading back to the office.
2: Is there a chance that your boss is listening right now?
3: He might actually be listening right now, so just in case you are, I pulled over.
2: Yes, exactly. I made sure of that. Now, Matty, $50,000, mate, it's life-changing cash. What would you do with it if you won it?
3: Actually, I've got a really special guy coming into this world, my second grandson.
2: Oh, wow,
3: so
2: congrats.
3: I would be making sure that I got over for the birth of him in a couple of months' time. So,
2: and where's that
3: happening? It'll be massive. That's in Melbourne.
2: Okay.
3: I don't know his name yet. They just call him Baby H.
2: Right, well, Baby H is going to have a pretty good baby cot if you get 50 grand. So, hey, Matty, what song did we double up on today, my friend?
3: I heard it earlier this morning, You Too, Where the Streets Have No Name.
2: Yes, we did. Congratulations, Matty. You are on the standby list for $50,000. Well done.
3: Thanks, mate. That's amazing.
2: All the best for your trip to Melbourne if you get it, and explaining to your boss why you're on the phone and not working.
3: Yeah, one of those things I'm really happy about.
2: Yeah. Have a good day, man.
3: You too, mate. Thank you.
2: There you go. It's that easy to get on the standby list. When you hear the same song between 9 and 4, your job is to call me immediately, first person through, on 133353. You are on the standby list for Triple M's $50,000 no repeat workday.

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0: Only one Jimmy Barnes, and we love him. Good times and greatest hits on Triple M. We'll keep that going. Australian Crawl, Collective Soul. But things got weird this morning on Adelaide's number one breakfast show, Triple M's Roo, Dits and Loz. Loz played a very weird edition of What Would You Rather?
1: I'm going to play What Would You Rather. Would you rather lose a leg or your willy?
2: Well, after I've had the kids?
1: Yeah, right now, today. Yeah, I'm
2: taking the pecker, it's gone.
1: Really? Oh. That has surprised me.
2: Yeah. I'd rather be cruising around on two legs with no willy, I reckon.
3: No.
2: What, you'd be Eileen, would you?
4: I'm already buying the crutches.
1: Yeah.
2: No one's going to want to give you one.
1: You'll be like Lieutenant Dan from Forrest Gump.
4: Yeah. No, you get the sympathy one.
1: Oh.
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0: 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Hey, after one, your chance to win $6,600 if you can guess what's inside Loz's Wheelie Bin of Fortune. On your home of Triple M's Rush Hour, JB and Billy, thanks to our friends at Bosch, the new Bosch Expert 18-volt batteries have more runtime, longer lifetime and less downtime. It's a big show this afternoon. We are joined by Channel 7 Cheap Footy reporter Mitch Cleary after a big day chasing down stories surrounding Essendon's possible next coach.
1: I got sent that James Heard was meeting today on Toorak Road.
0: Yeah.
1: Something he has on tonight. So I thought I need to go speak to James. Eddie McGuire was in the car that drove James Heard out of his building to avoid me. I chased him with our cameraman from 7 years, Richie Hall, got to the car and threw a few questions at James.
0: And
1: he told me to get stuffed.
0: The lengths they go to, right? Hey, so Mitch Cleary on the show and Nathan Hindmarsh, the NRL legend, ahead of State of Origin Game 1 tonight. A big show, as always, on Triple M's Rush Hour. Driving us home today from 4.
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3: 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A crash in Paradise, it's still there on Lower North East Road, outbound approaching Daly Road. And traffic lights out in Modbury Heights at the intersection of McIntyre Road and Milne Road take care as you're driving through. 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Great savings every day. And that's the latest traffic on Adelaide's 104.7 Triple M.
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7: Hi there, I'm Matthew Layton. Jim Chalmers says inflation is easing faster than expected, but it's still too high. The Treasurer says the fuel excise cut helped drag the April figure down to 4.2%. He says there are encouraging signs in food and rents too. The Middle East war is still hitting the economy.
8: What we see in these numbers is some encouraging numbers, but also we understand that inflation is too high in these numbers, and that's why it's a big focus of the government.
7: A group of women linked to former ISIS fighters could still face charges after returning home. They landed in Melbourne and Sydney overnight, with counter-terror police now combing through their phones and belongings. Two men arrested during the hunt for Desi Freeman are out of custody for now. They were picked up in Victoria's northeast, but have been released without charge as police keep digging. And the government is ripping up the old job seeker playbook. A new three-level support system is coming.
6: Triple M Adelaide. Sport.
7: Essendon's coaching hunt is officially up and running, and James Hurd's name is straight back in the mix. The Bombers grade says he'd love the job, while again apologising for his part in the club's drug saga and saying he's learned plenty from it. And Freo coach Justin Longmuir says the Dockers are a much better side now than the one that lost to Brisbane last year. He's told Seven the players are ready for Saturday at the Gabba.
9: Yeah, it was a disappointing performance. I feel like we've come a long way with our footy and our maturity, so it'd be a good challenge to see how much we have improved.
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7: Shower or two today for Adelaide, dropping to 11 tonight. Partly cloudy tomorrow and 18. Friday, showers increasing and a max of 19 degrees. 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
14: 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The clues are 100% yellow. And Tara, we had another guest this morning.
15: Okay, so when you go to the supermarket and you buy meat, it comes in a plastic tray. 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
13: All right, good on you. Cool. Yeah. Drum roll.
16: Good.
17: 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I'm sorry, it's not that.
14: 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I'll tell you when to call 133353 in the next 25 minutes if you can guess what's inside Loz's Wheelie Bin of Fortune on Triple M.

They are the greatest to ever do it. I will hear nothing else. The Beatles, Hey Jude, on your home of Triple M's Breakfast. And like Sugar Ray said, every morning I'm listening to the show, and I know you are too, and I need you to have 133353 ready inside the next 15 minutes, because if you're the first caller through, you get a chance at winning $6,600 if you can guess what's inside Loz's Wheelie Bin of Fortune on Triple M.

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Power and the Passion on your home of Triple M's Breakfast. Rudits and Loves. She's locked something in her wheelie bin of hers. If you can guess what's inside, $6,600 could be all yours. So, first call through on 133353 right now. 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
3: of fortune.
4: This has got the whole city talking. What is locked inside Loz's wheelie bin? It's sitting right here in the studio. I'm looking at it. It is heavily locked, though. Only Loz knows what's inside. We've given you some clues, incorrect guesses you can find on the listener app as well, as we're joined by Samantha Berry. How are you?
5: I'm good. How are you?
4: I'm good. Just double checking. This isn't Sam Berry, who plays for the Crows in the AFLW.
5: No, not okay. Sam Berry.
4: Okay. Just checking. How's your day going?
5: Very well. Thank you. How are you?
4: I'm really well. Now, you want to have a crack at this. What's inside Loz's wheelie bin? Have you been checking the incorrect answers on the listener app?
5: Yes, I have. Yes.
4: Okay.
5: Yes.
4: So has that made it easier or harder?
5: A little bit easier. Not too sure. It sort of helps a little bit.
4: Exactly. Now, $6,600 is up for grabs. What would you do with the cash?
5: Oh, I'd love to go on a holiday with my 15-month-old and my fiance.
4: Oh, happy days. Where are we going?
5: Maybe Noosa. Oh. I don't know. Somewhere nice with good weather.
4: Exactly. Somewhere warm. All right. So the clues are 100% yellow and tariff. Samantha, for $6,600, what is inside Loz's wheelie bin of fortune?
5: I think it's the juicy fruit gum.
4: Oh, I like it. What does Loz think?
6: That's not what's in my wheelie bin. Let's add another $200 to the jackpot.
4: Ah, bugger. Sorry, Samantha.
5: That's all right. Thank you for that. Hey, I'm glad I got through.
4: Yeah, well, good news is you can try as many times as you like.
5: All right, beautiful.
4: So that jackpot's to $6,800. Your next chance to play is at 8 o'clock tomorrow morning on Triple M's Rudits and Loz. 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

0: Live across Adelaide, good times and greatest hits and Triple M. You got Lou and Judge in next, straight after that. Thanks to our friends at Bosch, the new Bosch Expert 18-volt batteries have more runtime, longer lifetime, less downtime, powering Triple M's Rush Hour. JB, Billy Rabsy, how are you, my friend?
1: Going well. Thank you, Matty-O. Huge show today. We've got the Hump Day quiz. We've also got Nathan Hindmarsh on. He's going to preview Game 1 of State of Origin.
0: Nice.
1: Plus, Mitch Cleary is going to be in all the latest on Essendon. Of course, James Hurd nominated himself as he wants to be the next coach again of Essendon. But he'll also give us some info on all the players taken in last night's mid-season draft, including Hugo Hall-Kahan by the Crows, of course. He was already picked up in the mid-season draft by the Swans.
0: Yep.
1: Gets another go as well. So all the latest on the new Port Adelaide players and the Crows players with Mitchie Cleary. Head of a bumper round 12, but unfortunately, Crows and Power both don't play.
0: Just having a rest.
1: Had a little bit of a week. Tell you what.
0: Hitting up shotgun willies. That's what you were going to say.
1: Crows should be going. It just, did you see it in my brain this week?
0: I did.
1: Go to shotgun willies if I was you, the Crows boys. Big, I know Big Texan will be there.
0: Awesome.
1: But yeah, Mitch Cleary, all the latest footy news. Because footy doesn't sleep, even if you have the bye.
0: Especially right here.
1: Mm-hmm.
0: Have a good show, man.
1: Thanks, mate.
0: Triple M's Rush Hour, driving us home across Adelaide today from 4.
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4: 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Grand Junction Road is closed westbound approaching Newcastle Street. Use the Port River Expressway instead. Urgent electrical works underway in Paradise on Lower Northeast Road near Darley Road. 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And that's the latest traffic on Adelaide's 104.7 Triple M.
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24: Good afternoon, I'm Matthew Layton. Jim Chalmers says inflation has come down more than expected, but Australians aren't out of the woods. The Treasurer says a temporary fuel excise cut helped pull the headline rate down to 4.2%, but he says the government is not expecting to extend that fuel relief beyond the end of June.
25: Well, we keep that under review. I mean, it's not our, we're not anticipating extending that or expecting to extend it, but we keep it under review, really, from week to week.
24: The job seeker system is getting a big shake-up with the government ditching the one-size-fits-all approach. It says three support streams should better help people who've been stuck trying to find work for years. Westpac has been slugged with a $26 million penalty after a judge found it was grossly negligent toward customers asking for hardship help. And two men arrested in the Desi Freeman probe have been released from custody. The 48 and 45-year-old were taken in separately in Victoria's northeast.
26: Triple M Adelaide. Sport.
24: Clayton Oliver says there'll be no extra spice when he faces Melbourne for the first time since his Demons exit. The Giants take on the D's in Alice Springs on Sunday, with Oliver calling it just another game.
27: No, I've been pretty pumped all year. But, big game against the D's this week. They've been playing really well this year. I lost against the Doggies last week, which is a close game, but yeah, they've been playing really well, and yeah, it's been good to watch them.
24: And Aussie Adam Walton has sent 6-seed Daniil Medvedev packing in 5 sets at Roland Garros.
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24: Shower or two today for Adelaide, dropping to 11 tonight, partly cloudy tomorrow and 18. Friday, showers increasing and a max of 19 degrees. 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

0: it's just about my favourite day of the week, Winnie Churchill Wednesday.
1: Oh, it is my favourite.
2: It's not mine because it's not Thrust Thursday.
1: Yeah, I know, buddy, but that's okay. We're here. We're feeling cool.
2: I might be crazy into a Wednesday Thrust.
0: No, that's illegal.
2: I did it.
0: Josh, you're going to let her get away with that.
2: Cuff me.
1: Play Winston, please.
2: Cuff me.
1: Oh, we know you like that, so I'm not going to. Don't wink at me.
3: At any rate, that is what we're going to try to do.
1: Show some respect.
2: Sorry
1: to
2: Winnie.
1: England's greatest Prime Minister.
2: Sorry, Winnie, mate.
1: It's okay.
2: R.I.P. up there.
1: He's not dead.
2: Shut up. Literally, my face looked, ooh. Hey, huge news. State of Origin Game 1 tonight. Woo, the Johns brothers are going to be on fire.
1: Sorry?
0: Mm.
2: Maddie and Andrew Johns
0: Maddie
2: are playing.
0: And Andrew.
1: Yeah, right.
2: Now, we got, who we got?
1: Who's your favourite player playing?
0: Yeah.
2: Probably Luttrell. Angus Crichton.
1: Yep.
2: Yeah.
1: Right. No. Who's your actual favourite? You've seen it before.
2: Who? Jonah Lomax. He's not State of Origin.
0: State of Origin legend.
2: Come on, boys.
1: One of the greats of State of Origin. Very exciting stuff.
2: Yeah, go the Blues.
1: Can I tell you what annoys me about State of Origin a little bit?
2: What?
0: Go.
1: Every single year, Queensland are the underdogs.
0: Every year?
2: And they
0: every
2: win? Year.
0: How do they keep getting away with this?
1: I don't understand it.
2: They just obviously perform very well under pressure, in my eyes, as one of the coaches.
1: And so, basically, a world is rattled.
2: Is Freddie Fittler still coaching?
1: So, a world's rattled today.
2: Is he? Nah. He was good, though, wasn't he?
1: A world's rattled today. And it's about something, but I'm not going to tell you.
2: Oh.
0: Okay.
1: Yeah.
2: Cool. Exciting.
1: But just know, it's doubly rattled.
2: Oh.
0: Lou and Josh. Triple M.

0: Every weekday, 2 till 4 on Triple M, it is Lou and Jarch. And tomorrow, thanks to our charity partner, Orange Sky, it's Double the Difference Day on Triple M.
1: Which is huge, guys. Which means if you donate, it's doubled. Yep. You're doubling it, which
2: How
1: is awesome.
2: Is
1: and I know times are tough, but if you can spare even just a small amount, then it's going to be doubled, you know? $2, $4,
2: Sorry?
1: And so on and so on.
2: Are you sure?
1: Two plus two is four. Two times two?
2: Yeah. No,
0: she's
2: that
0: very
2: it's,
0: good. She's very
2: it's
0: good.
2: A tremendous initiative.
1: It's great.
2: I mean, doubling the donation is just unreal.
1: I know. And you know, last year it raised $823,000.
2: Holy dooly. They want to hit the milli.
1: They want to hit the mill this year. I think
2: what
1: we can
2: they?
1: Do it.
2: Lil, you should bring in Lil Wayne
1: a
2: if
1: milli,
2: you want to hit
1: a milli.
2: So that joke will resonate.
0: Yes.
1: Yeah, that was a really good joke.
2: Thanks. Yes. Don't you not laugh just because of your silly Tom joke last week that everyone hated.
0: Okay, well, that's not the reason I wasn't laughing. I just didn't find it very funny, Judge,
2: honest. You loved my Millie joke when I pitched it to you earlier.
0: Yeah, that was earlier. This is now.
1: Good. You know what we're going to do? Guys, please.
2: Oh,
0: wow.
2: G'day, pot kettle.
1: Mm-hmm.
2: Holy dooly, you've been mucking around like this.
1: Celebrate Double the Difference Day, Jack. We encourage people to donate tomorrow, obviously.
2: Of course.
1: We're doubling down and playing some of our favourite artists back to back.
2: We will be donating Liz Weezer Dalton.
1: Of course we will. And I'd like to play some Oasis.
0: Ooh. So we were in the country last year.
3: You're gonna be the one that saves me.
0: That's a good pick, Lou.
1: Thank you. Judge, what are you going to go with?
2: I'm thinking a bit of Slipknot.
0: Oh. That is a different vibe.
2: It is different vibe.
1: Two very different vibes. We've got good. Georgia on the line.
2: Georgia, how are you?
4: I'm good, good. How are we?
2: Very nice. Well, thank you.
1: Now, do you have a particular artist you would like to hear, Jarch's or mine?
2: Surely a bit of
1: Surely Oasis.
2: Surely
1: a bit of Wonderwall. Come on, Georgia.
4: My dad's the biggest fan of Oasis. I was always on in the house, so I'm going Oasis.
1: Yes!
0: There we go.
2: Your old man wasn't a huge fan of Slipknot?
1: Not many people. Oh, I suppose they are.
0: There's a big community.
2: Heaps of people are.
1: I'm roasting the bloody music community today. Sorry, Slipknot, I love you.
2: Okay, that's good.
1: Yeah. Just clarifying that.
2: Thanks, mate. Thanks for clarifying.
1: Yeah. Awesome, Georgia. Well, you know what? We're going to play two Oasis songs.
2: That feels right.
1: Because it's double.
0: Let's do it. Triple M's Lou and Jarch.

much for Double the Difference Day. Thanks to our charity partners, Orange Sky. That's Wonderwall, Oasis. And because we're doubling the difference, we're also doubling down. We're going to play another Oasis song right now on Triple M's Lou and Jarch. This is Roll With It, back after this.

0: Lou and Jarch and Triple M for your Winnie Churchill Wednesday. Steve Carell's birthday as well.
1: Happy birthday, Steve.
2: Happy birthday, Steve.
1: Good on you, mate.
2: Love
1: and
2: you.
0: Because it's State of Origin Day, what have we got?
1: Well, because it is State of Origin, I thought I'd get to state some origins. Well, get you to state some origins of old sayings.
2: Oh, I love when I get to play guessing games. Mm. It's my favourite part of the show. Write that down etymology. For some more content.
1: Okay. Lulu, what do you reckon the etymology, how do you reckon the origin of mind your P's and Q's came into effect? Mind your P's and Q's.
2: Mind your peace and quiet. You know, you want
1: to mind that.
2: You want to keep your brain and yourself aware.
1: Right.
2: And,
1: well, and, in the 17th century, pubs and bars were packed with rowdy patrons. Love this, mate.
0: Just a bit of quiz atmos.
1: Owners encourage people to keep an eye on their pints and quarts, otherwise it could turn bad fast.
2: Also, like covering your beer.
1: Mind your P's and Q's.
2: What's a quart?
1: What is a quart?
2: It's a type of
1: stone. No.
0: Maybe it's what a schooner used to be called.
1: Yeah.
2: Or maybe a
0: quarter
2: wine.
0: Of a pint.
1: Mm, yeah. Probably quarts. Mate, is it whiskey?
0: Would be.
1: A little quart of whiskey.
2: Or maybe a tequila, lime soda, or a margarita.
1: Give the cold shoulder.
2: Where it came from, that phrase.
1: Yes.
2: Yeah. Sorry.
0: that's what we're playing.
1: You've already played one round,
2: no,
1: you idiot.
2: No, I was just double checking. I think that means, you know, when you're telling someone, get away from me, and I think it came from probably frostbite back in the day.
1: In the 1800s, unwanted guests would sometimes serve a bad piece of cold meat instead of a hot meal, a clear sign they weren't welcome. So given the cold shoulder of a lamb, you know, something like that.
2: Yuck. Imagine biting into a steak and it's just cold.
1: I eat cold meat all the time. Turn a blind eye.
2: A blind man.
1: Yep.
2: He only had one blind eye. And he could turn the other one round his head.
1: That's great. You know Horatio Nelson?
2: Yep.
1: Who was he?
2: Prime Minister.
1: Lord Nelson. He was like a general, a commander of armies, a British general or something. Allegedly put a telescope to his blind eye during battle so he could ignore orders he didn't agree with. So he'd turn a blind eye. What about bite the bullet?
2: They had to keep them in their mouths when they were at war. And sometimes they'd accidentally bite down on them.
0: I don't mind it.
1: Listen. In the 1800s, soldiers undergoing surgery without anaesthetic, because if you had to get your leg sawed off or something, were said to bite down on a bullet to endure the pain.
2: Yeah. But you could break your teeth also.
1: Probably better. I don't think teeth health was huge back in the day.
0: Should have been a sponge or something.
1: Piss poor.
2: Piss poor.
1: I actually know this one.
2: Really bad stream, like just going everywhere.
1: You were so poor that you would sell your urine, because I think they used to tan leather with urine.
2: Imagine having a handbag and walking around and everyone going, what's that smell? It's just piss.
1: Well, no, it wouldn't stink of piss, the leather, but they'd use it to tan it. So you'd keep your piss into a pot. You wouldn't have a pot to piss in. No, the scent would obviously go away. You wouldn't have a pot to piss in because you'd have a pot in the corner of the room. That was your toilet. If you were so poor, you didn't ever have a pot to piss in.
2: Let's test it. Pee on one of my handbags.
1: Dead as a doornail.
2: Dead as a doornail. Dead as a doornail. You've jammed your finger in the door and your nail's gone dead.
1: In the middle.
0: Oh, I don't hate it.
1: In the Middle Ages, doornails were hammered through doors and bent over the other side so they could never be reused, making them completely dead. Last one. Okay. Close but no cigar.
2: You go to buy a cigar and they only got ciggies.
0: I
1: don't mind it either. In the early 1900s at fairgrounds, cigars were given out as prizes.
2: Cool.
1: So if you miss, if you're playing a fairground game and you didn't win a prize, you were close but no cigar.
2: Very interesting. Hey, you learn something new every day.
1: Yeah. Yep, well put.
0: Well put. Charge Triple M.
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0: Yeah.
1: In fairness to them, they do stay in the fight, but then they can't finish it off. Why didn't Tex Walker play him? He's in our best top seven players. You've got to play Tex because he's influential. He changes the game in 5 minutes, and that's what they miss.
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24: Lou and Judge.
0: Yeah, that's right. It is Lou and Judge on Triple M. And up next is the chance to win $1,000, isn't there?
1: That is huge.
2: And who doesn't love hot cash? Well, it's not actually hot. I haven't put it in the microwave and warmed it up.
1: No good.
2: But it is, you know, like it's a hot property.
1: Yeah. We love that. Mate, that's a nudge. That's a solid nudge.
2: Heaps of money.
1: It's very, very exciting. So
2: you could buy half a puppy with that.
1: Sorry?
2: Well, like a corgi would be, not half a quarter. They're about $4,000.
1: Yeah, if you're in the market for a quarter of a dog.
0: It's all thanks to Super Cheap Auto, and the game is Tool of Rock.
1: Tool of Rock.
2: Rock and roll.
0: Yeah, so there's basically songs that are being played with tools and mechanical upbeats.
1: And you've got to guess the song.
2: I'll do one for you guys.
1: Right, but you've got to be, okay.
2: Yeah, I'll be the tool.
1: Oh, yeah, mm-hmm. Not hard.
0: Jaws.
2: And
0: isn't it?
2: I was a
1: drill.
2: Well done, Jeff.
0: Oh, you also got the tool. Head to the Triple M website and sign up if you want to be in with a chance of playing and winning. We will
1: what
0: do
1: is
0: our,
1: this?
0: We'll do it next.
1: What, Triple M's on charge.

0: Lou and Jarch on Triple M. That is Pink, You in Your Hand, and that song is going absolutely bunter after appearing in the series that everyone's talking about. And I know you and I are loving Lulu off campus on Amazon Prime. But right now it's time for this.
1: Lou and Jarch's Tool of Rock.
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0: And you can head to the Triple M win page to have a crack at this. There's $1,000 to be won every day.
3: That is huge.
4: Tool of Rock.
3: Nice, dude. Well done.
4: Well, it's a pretty exciting game, don't you think?
3: Well,
4: $1,000 on the line.
3: 100%.
4: You got a song playing made out entirely, entirely out of tools found from Super Cheap Auto.
3: Correct.
4: Super Cheap Auto.
3: Yeah, which is pretty exciting. Now, this is for $1,000.
0: Yeah.
4: Hot cash.
3: It's hot. It's filthy red hot cash.
4: Yeah.
3: Clean money.
4: Yeah.
3: Completely legit.
4: Yeah.
3: Sorry.
0: Usually you don't have to say that on radio shows.
3: Yeah, correct. Yeah. I think maybe with this show that we do have to specify that.
0: Yeah.
4: I think you're right. So we've got Duncan and Natalie on the line.
3: We
4: hello.
3: Do.
5: Hey,
6: Hi guys.
5: How you doing?
3: Good. How you guys going? Now,
6: good. All good.
3: Now, do you guys understand the concept of the game? It's basically we're going to play a song. It'll be played via tools from you can get from Super Cheap Auto. You've got to buzz in if you think that you know. Buzz in with your name if you think that you know what the song is.
4: Nice.
6: Okay.
3: Because we've had players where there's not a lot of buzzing.
4: Yeah, we need you buzzing with your name.
3: We need buzzing with the name. We'll stop the segment. We'll allow you to guess. If incorrect, we'll continue.
4: And beautiful. We need band and song name.
0: Band and song name.
3: Correct.
0: Or artist and song name.
3: That is correct.
4: Yeah.
0: Okay, here we go. This is it.
6: Okay.

0: Natalie.
1: Okay, yeah, here we go.
0: Eye of the tiger.
2: She's got it!
3: Wow.
4: Well done.
3: That's very well done.
5: How did you get that? I thought that one was very hard. Well done.
4: Well done. Far out.
0: Clean in the beginning, and then, yeah, the second sort of verse, yeah, got it.
3: Great sport, that classic guitar bits at the start.
5: $1,000 coming your way. As easy as that. Quickest $1,000 you've ever made.
1: Dunk, can I ask you something, mate?
4: Yeah, mate.
1: Did you have any inkling at all?
4: I sort of picked it up just before Nat
1: towards
4: said it.
1: The end. Yeah.
3: No, she's got
4: she,
3: in.
4: She did great.
1: It was a tough one.
5: Yeah.
3: Very good.
5: Yeah.
3: Thanks for playing, guys. Natalie,
0: thank
3: well done. $1,000 coming your way.
0: You.
3: Want to know what super sounds like? 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
1: What's the main thing that stresses you out, Jarch? I'll tell you what it is.
2: Taxes.
1: No.
2: Finance stuff.
1: Nah. Being stuck in traffic.
2: It does stress me out.
1: Because you're a stressy little senorita, aren't you?
2: I hate traffic.
1: And what doesn't stress you out?
2: Zero.
1: Oh, God, you're good. Because, you know...
2: With an X.
0: Got to be with an X.
1: Tax time doesn't need to be stressful, guys. And Zero with an X has you sorted.
2: Yeah.
1: Get rid of that stress and be blessed with Zero.
2: Oh,
1: with an
2: it.
1: X.
0: Yes.
2: Oh, it all kind of rhymed.
0: Zero.com.au.
2: Lulu.
1: Yes.
2: Have you heard I'm doing 75 hard?
1: Sorry, mate, I just had a micro sleep. What'd you say?
2: Ah, to match my penis. Now, I'm doing 75 hard. Down she goes. She's down.
0: She's gone.
2: She's gone.
1: Oh, okay. Back. Okay. Very good.
0: Yeah, no. Tell us about 75 hard, Jarch.
2: So I'm in the gym a lot.
1: Yeah, I know.
2: It's basically become a life.
1: Twice a day. It's all you do. I can't wait till you're back for a bit.
2: I'm stinging for a run.
1: We can go have a bloody drink
2: just a
1: together.
2: Drink and just, yeah, cruise. Anyhow.
1: Drinking hot chippies together.
2: Yeah. Mm. I was at the gym the other day, right? And there was, you know how there's people in the gym that sort of big dog, yeah? Like there's sort of big dog and gym guys.
0: Yep.
1: Yeah. Out of the way, champ.
2: Yeah.
1: I got this.
2: Yeah, yeah, yeah.
1: You need a hand.
2: And you never really get to meet them or, like, you never talk to them, but they're sort of big dogging you just in their demeanor.
1: Yep.
2: I got a chance to big dog one of the big dogs in the gym the other day.
1: Oh, you big dog the big dog.
2: And it felt tremendous.
1: You do blade the big dog.
2: I did.
0: Tell us.
2: So I'm at the gym. We're working out. This guy's a bit of a unit. And turns out I've got a mutual friend with him.
1: With the big dog.
2: The big dog. And so I'm talking to the mutual friend and he comes over and sort of, you know, here you going? And I go, g'day, mate, Jack. And he goes, here you go, mate, Tom. I said, Tom?
0: You're kidding.
2: That's my dog's name.
0: You are joking. You are absolutely gamming.
2: Lou, you should have seen it.
0: Get over it! It was a week ago!
1: Never, ever get that voice break, guys. If you don't know what we're talking about, go to the Triple M, the Lou Jarch
0: page. No need to do that. You don't need to do that.
1: LB tells this yarn.
0: You're not going to find anything.
1: And his face, he's so smug.
0: I wouldn't go to the Lou Jarch.
1: He thought it was the
0: Instagram.
1: Best roast saying that. The bloke's name.
0: I wouldn't do it. It's just not worth it.
1: Oh, God, you had me hook, line, and sinker. That might be the best voice break we've ever done.
0: Sounds like the big dog is pretty rattled, though.
1: Oh.
0: You must have really...
1: Did you play mixed netball after?
2: Oh, we all went to play the mixed netball.
0: Nothing wrong. Yeah. Let's not start insulting mixed netball, okay? That was...
2: No, we're not insulting it, mate.
1: Oh,
2: we're just telling you the facts of the yarn.
0: Well, it was the best
1: I've got
0: performance.
1: To give you a big round of applause, mate. That was absolutely unbelievable.
2: I had him hook, line, and sinker.
0: I was really interested to hear how you
1: I was honestly wondering what you did to the big dog, but you big dogged him.
2: I was literally just going through that yarn going, where am I going with this? I've got to get to this point. I've got to get to this point. How am I going to get there?
1: Oh, gosh.
0: Well, I think you should actually do that. You should actually say that to one of the big dogs. I think you'll actually find that.
1: You meet a bloke called Brutus? G'day, mate. Oh, it's my dog's name.
2: Anyway, cool.
0: Cool.
2: Oh, that's sweet, man. Cool name.
1: Nice.
2: That'd be anyone's normal reaction.
0: Well, that's not what happened. That's not actually what happened all those years ago on the mixed social network court. So.
2: Anyway.
0: So.
2: Let's go a break or something.
1: So good.
2: Mm. Let's let LP recover. See you, kid.
0: All right.
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7: 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Triple M traffic starts with Adelaide's biggest delays and in Rosewater. Building fire there causing some dramas. That's on Grand Junction Road at Margaret Terrace. That's the electrical work too low on North East Road, Dali Road, Paradise. Ongoing roadworks as well. South Road, Mile End, South Cleburne Road, Tranmere, Marion Road, Plimpton and Grand Trunkway in Port Adelaide. Don't miss the Heart of the House Gala Ball supporting Ronald McDonald House, South and Central Australia, June 27. 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Get yours today. That's the latest traffic on Adelaide's 104.7 Triple M.
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1: Right,
2: Rosanna Mangiarelli here. The fresh search for Gus Lamont continues today, with police hoping receding floodwaters will unearth new evidence. Today marks 8 months since the four-year-old disappeared from his family's property in the state's mid-north. Emergency crews have battled intense flames and huge plumes of smoke at a house fire in Rosewater. The blaze started just before lunchtime and caused traffic disruptions on busy Grand Junction Road. The state government has revealed the final two bidders on the shortlist to take over the Whyalla Steelworks. It's been 15 months since the steelworks was plunged into administration, and today the Premier returned to Whyalla declaring the search for a new owner is entering its final stages. New figures out today show inflation is easing across Australia, fueling hope the Reserve Bank will hold off on another interest rate rise. And NASA has unveiled bold plans for a permanent outpost beyond Earth. New details are emerging of efforts to build a base for humans to live and work on the moon.
22: Already running 10 minutes late? What's another five? Pull over, take the detour and make it worth it. Risk it for Villy's new smoky barbecue brisket pie.
8: Triple M Adelaide. Sport.
2: It was the first day on the job at Alberton for Power mid-season draftee Alex Van Wyk, the Roosters' ruck taken with pick 14 last night. The Crows returned to the track at West Lakes after a four-day break. Veteran forward Taylor Walker's not due back until Friday after playing in the Sandful. Essendon great James Hurd's thrown his hat in the ring to replace Axe Bombers coach Brad Scott. And Aussie Adam Walton celebrating the biggest win of his career, beating six-seed Daniil Medvedev at the French Open.
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5: Casey Treloar here. A cool and calm night for Adelaide, down to 11 degrees. Grey but dry skies tomorrow, a top of 18. I'll have the full forecast live tonight from the Hospital Research Foundation Home Lottery House at West Beach in 7 News at 6.
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0: All of the fun rolls on because this is not a one-hour show, it's a two-hour show.
1: So this is the hour of power.
0: Yeah.
2: Well, that's correct.
1: Yeah. You can't go wrong with the hour of power. I've always said that the first hour you can go wrong, but the hour of power, impossible.
2: Yeah, correct. Who sung up the Scro medal?
1: Well, you lost it the other day, remember?
2: Who won?
0: Sounded like it feels like you. Yes, yeah, so did you hang it up?
2: I would never hang the Scro medal there.
1: You probably left it in here.
2: I'm going to don it.
1: No, you can't. You haven't won.
0: Yeah, you don't know yet. It's the day.
1: Don't kiss me on the forehead. Oh, anyway, back to where we were on our bloody radio show.
2: How are you? How are you guys feeling?
1: Mate, you've done that. Been there, done that.
2: But after the first hour.
1: Well, I'm rattled.
2: Oh, no.
1: And there's another man who's rattled. Oh. It's not your dad. It's not my dad. And it's not your dad. It's another dad. He's done something to the bride.
2: It's an American dad.
1: I think maybe American.
0: I was going to say, you don't know that it's not my dad.
1: I've seen the video.
2: Good
1: it's
2: point.
1: Not your dad.
0: You don't know what my dad looks like.
1: I do. He looks exactly like you, like Lord Farquaad.
2: Oh. Lord Farquaad that's been hit with a growth ray.
0: Yeah. I'm wedding cake Lord Farquaad.
2: Yeah.
0: Tall.
1: Exactly.
0: Tall Farquaad.
1: So I'm going to get into the rattling of the dad next.
0: Yeah. Okay.
2: Oh, WC.
0: The rattling of the dad is next.
2: Wedding cake.
0: On Triple M, Blue and Judge.

0: Every weekday, 2 till 4 on Triple M. It's Lou and Judge.
1: Not Neil. Neil's done it again. Neil, you've done it again. Or perhaps it's his first time. I hope it's his first time.
2: Mm-hmm.
1: So, Neil Crossley, he was preparing himself for a once-in-a-lifetime moment. He was about to take his daughter down the aisle.

0: incredible woman in front of all their friends and family. The music started. He's got a big smile on his face. And he just took off down the aisle.
1: Without her.
0: He just left his daughter at the start.
2: Kind of important.
0: Yeah, pretty important thing to forget, Neil. There's a bit of audio. You can't hear much.
2: Beautiful song.
0: Yeah, there he goes, Neil.
2: Strutting down.
0: You just hear everyone cracking up laughing.
2: Oh, there it goes.
1: Oop, forgot her.
2: Better go back.
0: So the usher had to grab Neil and pull him back. Mate, you got to wait. You got to wait for your daughter.
1: So he's just had a brain fart.
0: Yeah, he's probably just thinking, you know, oh, this is a beautiful day.
1: Music started.
0: Yeah, give him a daughter away. Oh, it's amazing. Just starts strutting down the Neil, come on, Neil. Not again. Get back here, Neil.
2: Not Neil, again. Neil! You're acting like Neil's doing this every week.
0: Old Neil Crossley. He's done it again.
1: Neil Crossley.
0: Yeah, the audience were cross.
1: Lee. With Lee.
0: Yeah.
2: Across with Lee.
1: Yeah.
0: Apparently his daughter said that it was a fond memory and that she'll always laugh about it.
1: Well, it does. Things like that can generate.
0: Oh, it's like when funny moments happen in funerals or weddings. Like, it's good.
1: I mean, every dad just walks his daughter down the aisle at the same time. You know, and what a lovely moment. But very few dads have forgotten their daughter down the aisle. Hence why it makes international news. Hence why it's a delightful memory. Well, so good on you, Neil.
0: We call it pulling a Neil.
1: Pulling a Neil. That's
0: what it's called in the wedding world.
1: Is that right?
0: Yeah. They go, you pulled a Neil. Oh, come on. Don't pull a Crossley.
1: Don't pull a Neil.
0: Ah, Neil.
1: Not again. Every time you're at the pub.
0: Jack.
1: I was thinking that after this, because we love our dad yarns.
0: Yes, we do.
1: Let's unpack a couple.
0: Oh, we haven't unpacked a dad in a while.
1: We have. Oh, the last time maybe was when you were sick.
0: Oh.
2: A couple of weeks ago.
1: LP unpacked. It was a mum, though.
2: I unpacked a mum.
1: Yeah.
0: Oh, unpack your mum.
2: First time ever I've unpacked anyone.
0: Should have got Franco on and unpacked him. So you wouldn't know much about Franco. You
2: should have unpacked Franco.
0: Yeah.
1: Would have been ideal.
0: You can unpack Franco another day.
1: Yeah.
0: There's no rush.
2: It was Mother's Day, so that's why we did it.
0: Yeah.
1: Yeah, it was beautiful.
0: Yeah.
2: But we should have unpacked. We will unpack Franco at some point.
0: We will.
1: 133353.
0: Thank you, Jack.
1: Call us now. And we'll unpack your dads.
2: We'll Josh Triple M.

0: Triple M's Lou and Judge. We were just talking about the dad that walked down the aisle without his daughter, the bride. So we're doing this.
1: Unpack, baby, unpack.
0: Your dad.
2: Your dad.
3: Sorry, I was thinking about that. Thinking about what dad I'm going to unpack.
2: We crushed
3: it. That sounded wrong.
2: We crushed it. Well, we've got Zach on the line. Zach, how you going, mate?
4: I'm good, thanks, mate. How are you?
2: Very well, thank you. Zach, what's your old man's name?
4: Craig.
2: Oh, is it?
3: Craig-o.
2: Craig. All right. Craig. Crazy Craig. They call him.

0: when he was playing footy. Big leaguey, Craig. Loved it. Absolutely loved it. Full-blown weapon. Full-blown weapon. Could have made it into the professional league. Didn't want to do that, did he? Because he started a concreting business. Craig, yeah, over the years, got a little bit greyer, little balder. But guess where he didn't get bald? Around the lips, under the nose and the chin, because Craig has a full-blown goatee. With that goatee, guess what came with the goatee with Craig? Bit of a beer belly, because he loves his grogs. Strapping young footy player Craig into the concreting, robust, what are they called? Goatee-wearing no. Australian legend of all time. He loves pluggers, stubbies, blueies. That's what he loves to wear. That's where him and his comfort zone. But I tell you what he doesn't mind in his old age. His palate has widened. He loves a red wine.
1: Mm.
0: He'll sit there and drill a red wine with dinner, with mates. And he actually finds he loves the feeling of a red wine drunk. Also, he has glasses now. Didn't it when he was young? Talk to me, Zach.
2: Okay, so I think you played a bit of high school footy, nothing in the professional league.
0: I know, mate. Yeah, exactly right.
2: He didn't necessarily go grey, but you got the bald part right.
0: Yeah, a bit bald, yeah.
2: He ran a goatee for a while.
0: Yes, strong.
2: Beer belly, yes.
1: Oh!
2: Loves the grogs.
1: Oh! Yes.
2: Wow. he's upgraded from pluggers to slides nowadays.
0: Okay.
1: Fancy Craig.
2: But yeah. he was a plugger man.
0: Okay.
2: He nearly broke his nose one time drinking red wine, so he's off the red wines now.
1: You've nailed this, Jack.
2: But yeah, you've done pretty well. You
3: just about nailed it.
1: I would have gone polar opposite for a Craig.
0: Would you?
1: Yeah, I would have gone like a midi kind of beer guy.
0: Oh, no.
1: Really tame accountant kind of vibes.
0: No, Craig.
1: Yeah, Craig-o.
0: Zach, I reckon that's nearly best on ground.
1: That's pretty good, mate.
0: I've got every single point.
1: Yeah. Glasses?
2: He does wear glasses now
1: nice
2: when he's reading.
1: Nice,
3: wow.
1: Okay.
3: Okay.
1: That's all right.
0: Huge.
1: Kaylin.
4: Sorry.
1: Hey!
4: Sorry, I'm here.
0: Hey,
4: sorry,
0: Kaylin.
4: I have my phone on muted.
1: G'day, right, Kaylin. How are you?
4: G'day. Good. I'm good. How are you?
1: Good. And what's your dad's name?
4: My dad's name is Greg.
1: Greg. Grego. The big G. G-Dog. He's a loose unit.
4: I'm on the radio.
1: Yeah, you are, Kaylin. You are on the radio. Tell Greg. Tell Greg I say hi. He's a loose unit when he's down at the pub. Often you or your mother, sisters, brothers, cousins, anyone will have to call the pub and be like, oh, is Greg there again? Send him home. He's had 10 stubbies. Come on, get Greg home. He loves his Weber. Spend the weekends down at the local butcher. He walks in and goes, Grego, the usual. And he goes, no, and a branch out today. He might go chicken skewers. He might go steak. Who knows? Greg is a big meat guy, though. He's 6 foot. He's pretty stocky. He loves the gym. Clean and press. One of his favourite moves, and working on his biceps. He's a big movie guy. He's seen all the Quentin Tarantinos, and he can quote Step Brothers word for word. Grego, he was a ladies' man back in the day, old Grego. But now, you know, loved up, shacked up, and he's a beautiful, beautiful man in the community, old Grego. How'd I go?
0: Kaylin?
4: I'd say you got, I think, maybe 25%.
1: Damn it.
4: That'd be rude.
0: Okay.
1: Talk to me. Us.
4: You know, he likes his butchers and all that, and okay. He was a ladies' man when he was around my age.
1: More than
4: stuff.
1: 25?
0: No.
1: Okay.
4: And that's really mostly it.
0: 6 foot?
4: Yeah, 6 foot.
0: Okay. Loves the gym?
1: Does he like the gym?
4: Nah.
1: Okay, no gym? What about barbecuing?
4: He's good at the barbecue, but doesn't really do it much.
1: Okay, movie guy.
4: Yes, movie guy.
1: That's way more than 25%.
0: People who've watched movies.
1: Yeah, 50%. I'll take a 50. Thanks, Kaylin.
0: Have a face.
1: Thanks, mate.
0: And a body.
1: Yeah, he does actually, Jack. Nailed that one.
3: Nailed it. Lou and Judge, Triple M.
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7: 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You know you can trust it because RAA do. Triple M traffic starts with Adelaide's biggest delays. In Rosewater, a house fire causing delays on a Grand Junction Road near Margaret Terrace. Emergency electrical work as well, Lower North East Road, Darley Road, Paradise, plus ongoing road works, Glenburn Road, Tranmere, Richmond Road, Keswick, and also Anglevale Road at Hillier as well. 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That's the latest traffic on Adelaide's 104.7 Triple M.
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1: Well, I've got a big news article here.
0: What is it about?
1: It's pretty important for the women of the world, Jack.
0: The women?
1: Yes, woman.
0: The women.
1: Women.
0: Just the one woman?
1: Whatever, it's the
0: one
1: New Zealand
0: woman in the world?
1: Exit. No, every woman.
0: Every woman. All women.
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1: It is. We always say it's with an X because it is with an X.
2: Well, that's correct.
1: Now, this is a funny article. 8 things most men are convinced they can do.
0: Okay.
1: Oh, I like this.
2: Can I guess
0: Furious.
2: One?
1: Yeah.
2: Land a plane.
1: You read the sheet.
2: No, I haven't.
1: Okay.
0: Is that actually one of them?
1: I'll start. Nearly half of men believe they could land a commercial plane in an emergency.
2: I reckon I could. I've watched videos on YouTube.
1: Oh, my God, mate. It's a video.
2: Nah, I've watched videos of YouTube of complete randoms on Sims, on simulators, being like, okay, mate, this is how you land the plane. Land.
1: Cody.
2: I could do
1: it. Could you organise a plane simulator for us to have
0: what
1: a
0: about
1: go at?
0: Maybe just a plane.
2: Oh, let's just do a commercial airliner.
1: Yeah. Qantas.
0: With all our
1: Virgin.
0: Listeners.
2: Yeah, listeners, call in. You can be on the plane that
0: the judge
2: lands.
1: Well, does he land it?
0: Well, does he?
2: One of the great aviation and radio disasters of all time. If we could get a sim, I reckon I could land one.
1: Yeah, I'll have a go too.
2: LP?
0: I don't know if I could land a plane.
2: That'd be modest.
1: 22% of men believe they could win a fight against a chimpanzee.
2: Not a chance.
1: No way.
2: A chimp would rip me limb for limb. I don't know if people understand how strong chimps are, but they have the strength of like 4 men. So no, you would always lose to a chimp.
1: Okay, that's good.
0: I reckon I could beat a chimp.
2: You think you could beat a chimp?
0: Couldn't land a plane, but I could beat a chimp. Yeah.
2: You couldn't beat a human.
0: I could.
2: Let's fight.
0: No, you're all right.
2: You're all right.
0: On the plane.
2: On the plane.
1: Nearly 6% of men believe they could win a fight with a grizzly bear.
2: A lot of these animals. A grizzly bear has claws the size of butcher's knives and a jaw, like jaws as strong as a shark's.
1: You couldn't even win against a baby bear, a cub.
0: I could beat a cub.
2: I reckon I could beat the shit out of a cub.
1: Probably wouldn't voice that. Many men think they'll stay perfectly calm in an emergency, although research says otherwise.
2: I have been in emergencies and I stay relatively calm.
1: That's not calm, Jack.
2: I'd assume that was calm.
0: But what's the difference between staying calm and like freezing up or like jumping into action? You know
2: what
0: I mean?
2: Yeah, it's fight or flight.
1: Most men think they could survive weeks off grid after a disaster, despite most men having 0 basic emergency supplies.
0: I could do it.
2: I could easily.
1: You'd have like some 2-minute noodles.
2: I could easily do it. Don't even need the noodles.
0: Nah.
1: What would you eat? Humans?
2: Yeah.
1: Ooh, watch out.
2: Yep.
0: Humans, berries,
1: most men think they could run a marathon without even training.
2: Not a chance.
1: Even though less than 1% of men have finished one.
2: Yeah, not a chance.
1: It's actually so hard. Like, it's a long way to run.
2: It's 42 kilometers.
1: You ain't no Forrest Gump.
2: It's 42 kilometers. I mean, I reckon I'd get 6.
1: Nah,
2: no training, 6.
1: You could do 10.
2: No training?
1: Yeah. 10Ks you could.
2: Kid.
0: I could do
2: I
0: a
2: went
0: half.
2: For a run yesterday. I did like 3.5Ks. I was zonked.
1: Or I ran 10Ks with Ned Brockman once, so I probably could.
2: 3 years ago.
1: Off the cuff.
0: I could do a half mara, no training.
2: Huge.
1: Okay. Start a successful business. In reality, most businesses failed in 5 years.
2: Well, we've done that. It's like a podcast as a business.
0: Yeah.
1: Too true.
0: You guys have a business.
1: High five. Sup. 93% of men believe they are better than the average driver.
2: Yep. I 100%
1: I know you do. You have the work. I saw this meme and I was like, holy shit, this is Judge. It's like, hey, mate, how you been? Get off the road. Yeah, no, really good. It's like you jump between the two, your road rage.
2: I reckon I'd be in top 1% of drivers.
1: You are pretty good, but touch wood because you probably jinxed yourself.
2: Oh, yeah.
1: Yeah.
0: Yeah.
2: Okay. Oh, well, that's the way I go.
1: But Ranger right up the back.
2: Yeah, I think I'm driving around watching the way everyone else drives. I'm way better than them. LP.
0: I'm way better than everyone else on the roads. Yeah, I'd be
2: imagine
0: top.
2: We're the worst.
0: I think me and you probably top. Me and you probably top two.
2: I reckon we're top 2 drivers, dude.
0: Yeah, it goes F1 and then us.
2: Us, 100%. Yeah, correct.
1: Arrogant. Hey, give us a call 1-3-3-5-3 if you want to play you this.
2: Let's land that plane in that simulator.
1: Oh yeah, I'm keen as.
0: Triple M.

0: It is Lou and Jarch on Triple M. Let's play this.
1: You versus Lou.
0: And as per usual, we're playing for movie tickets.
2: Don't look at the questions.
3: Jack, you're that far away from me. I don't have my glasses on, mate. You can hold them on. I wouldn't even see them.
2: Louisa!
3: I'm not looking. We've got Chris on the line.
2: Mate,
3: Christopher.
2: Fair dinkum.
4: G'day, legends. How are we?
2: Very well, Chris.
3: Tired,
2: how are you?
3: Christopher.
4: I have just woken up after night shift, so you've got a bit of an advantage, Lou.
3: Yes! Suck it, Chris.
2: Well, Chris, I'm here to help you out, mate.
3: Yeah, you actually are.
4: Thank you, Jeff.
2: My pleasure, treasure. Now, mate, I'm going to read the questions first. He gets the answer, gets the point. You do not need to buzz in. Mate, you've just come off a night shift. You've just woken up from a deep slumber. But are you ready?
4: I am. Is that point number one?
3: No.
2: You know what? Give him a point.
3: No.
2: Thank you. That's great. We're starting with an... Well, it's like, you know, a bit of a deficit.
0: There's already 1-0,
3: Chris.
0: Oh,
3: I'm tired.
2: It's 1-0.
3: I woke up at 4 a.m.
2: Detract a point from Lou.
3: Oh.
0: Okay, so that's 1-1.
3: Oh, I hate this game.
4: Love it.
3: I give up.
2: You versus Lou begins in 3. One! Beds Are Burning is a song by which band?
3: Midnight Oil.
2: Correct, Lou. What is the process of liquid turning into gas called?
4: Evaporation.
2: Correct, Chris. What is the chemical symbol for iron?
3: O-U.
4: I am?
2: Mm-mm.
3: No. I-U. No,
2: it's one you wouldn't think.
3: B.
4: A-U.
2: It's F-E. Name the New Zealand NRL team.
3: Warriors.
2: Giving it to Chris. What musical movie star? Which musical movie stars Meryl Streep and Amanda Seyfried?
3: Mamma Mia.
2: Correct, Lou. What is the national animal of Canada?
3: Ostrich. Bird. Eagle.
2: Think about it. Damn, that's pretty cool.
3: Beaver.
2: Correct, Lou. What novel is about a farm run by animals?
3: Babe.
4: Babe.
2: No,
0: it's
2: no,
0: in
2: no.
0: The name.
3: Farm Town.
2: It's Animal Farm. Wasn't that a piece on, like, communism?
0: Something like that. Yeah. Was that George Orwell?
2: Yeah, it was Orwell. How many chambers does the human heart have?
3: 5.
4: 2.
3: 3.
4: 4.
3: 10.
2: Correct, Chris. What is a scientist who studies plants called?
3: Herbivore.
4: Paleontologist.
2: No. Plants.
3: Plantologist.
2: There's a bay.
3: Plant Bay, man.
0: Famous Australian
2: Famous
0: Bay.
2: Famous Australian Bay.
3: Sandy Bay, man.
2: Mm. It's a botanist.
4: Ah, Botany Bay.
2: How many minutes are in 2 hours?
3: 120.
2: Giving it to Chris.
3: Oh.
0: Okay.
2: What do we end up on?
0: Especially considering Ladies. Chris started 2 points ahead.
3: Chris
2: 5-2 to Chris. Wow. How'd that happen?
3: Because I got deducted from you.
4: You did well, Lou. You did well.
3: So did
4: well.
3: You, Chris. You're a sweet angel. Take those movie tickets.
4: Thank you.
0: Thanks,
4: guys.
0: Well, thanks, Triple M. Let's check the messages.
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11: 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Triple M traffic starts with Adelaide's biggest delays. It's slow in down at the moment in Rosewater. Roads closed city bound due to a house fire there. That's Grand Junction Road near Margaret Terrace. And a crash too in Salisbury Downs on Kings Road at Lavender Drive. 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That's the latest traffic on Adelaide's 104.7 Triple M.
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0: Triple M's Lou and Judge, and we hate to say it, but it's just about the end of Winston Churchill Wednesday.
1: But hey, you know what that means? Thrust Thursday tomorrow, which is a glorious, glorious day. We've got a few DMs about you being Judge Jarchi.
2: Oh, okay.
1: Why is Judge Jarchi so mysterious? We want more than just cucumber sandwiches.
2: Okay.
1: I think the people want to know about Judge Jarchi's life.
2: We can
0: background.
2: Build him out.
1: Well, his background is...
0: You don't
1: He's done
0: know.
1: A few illegal things.
2: How he ever became a judge, Wild. We won't know.
1: We won't.
2: But that's not for everyone, Lou. That's come on.
1: Contemplating committing a crime just so I can go to Judge Jarchi's courtroom.
2: Yeah. He's pretty
1: he's,
2: lenient.
1: He's crazy.
2: He seemingly always goes to the people who are wrong side of the law.
1: But. Yeah. Is Judge Jarchi British or just 80 years old?
0: Hey, both.
2: This is the thing. I don't know.
1: I think he's 80.
2: I think he's a posh Australian. So I think, like, you know, he just talks like, you know, good to be here.
1: Yeah. But where's the scones?
2: Yeah, you know.
1: Where's my handkerchief?
2: Get my bloody thing, would you, Janice?
0: Janice.
2: Yeah.
1: Janice.
2: Well.
1: He says Janice.
2: He says Janice.
1: That's his ex-wife, though. He doesn't like talking about Janice.
0: How old is Judge Jarchi?
1: 80.
2: I reckon he's 68.
1: I reckon he's.
0: He could have retired already, but he's just not ready to let it go.
2: No, I don't think so. He's 68.
0: Yeah.
2: You know?
1: People love him in the industry, though, because he's a lunatic.
2: He's a loony.
1: Yeah.
2: He's an absolute loony.
1: Careful with that word, please, Jack, around me.
2: All right. Well, bloody.
1: See you tomorrow for Thrust Thursday, and you know who'll be thrusting. Big Dog LDD.
0: Oh.
1: Yeah.
0: Yeah.
1: Yeah.
2: See?
1: Yeah.
3: That's the show for today. Tax time doesn't need to be confusing or stressful with Xero. That's Xero with an X.
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11: 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Triple M traffic starts with Adelaide's biggest delay, slow in all directions in Rosewater. We have a road closure city bound. It's due to a house fire causing huge delays, Grand Junction Road near Margaret Terrace, and a crash to Walkley Heights, Walkley's Road at Grand Junction Road. Cold nights are here. 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Limited time, buy now before winter hits. That's the latest traffic on Adelaide's 104.7 Triple M.
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31: Rosanna Mangiarelli here. South Australian mortgage holders are breathing a sigh of relief this afternoon with new figures out today showing inflation is easing, fueling hope the Reserve Bank will hold off on another interest rate rise. An Angle Vale man's been arrested, accused of taking a machete into a fast food restaurant in Munnopara. The 22-year-old was charged with carrying an offensive weapon and drug offences too. Police are investigating an alleged stabbing attack in an exclusive eastern suburb street. They say the assault happened in Beaumont last night and the male victim are known to each other. The latest cohort of ISIS brides is settling back into life in Australia after touching down in Melbourne and Sydney last night, and new Australian research is changing the way concussion in children is treated, with experts warning parents not to ignore symptoms after a nasty head knock. The research found children recovered much faster when treatment starts early. Symptoms to look out for include headaches, nausea, confusion, fatigue and anxiety.
29: Already running 10 minutes late? What's another five? Pull over, take the detour and make it worth it. Risk it for Villy's new smoky barbecue brisket pie.
30: Triple M Adelaide. Sport.
31: Adelaide returned to the track at West Lakes this morning. Miners veteran forward Taylor Walker, who's not due back until Friday after playing Sandful. Callum Archie barely took part today, still nursing a sore thumb. Former North Adelaide ruckman Alex Van Wyk still getting used to his new surroundings at Alberton after being selected with pick 14 in the mid-season draft. Aussie Adam Wharton's taken the biggest scalp of his career, beating six seed Daniel Medvedev in the first round of the French Open.
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1: K Central Law here. A cool and calm night for Adelaide. Down to 11 degrees. Grey but dry skies tomorrow, a top of 18. I'll have the full forecast live tonight from the Hospital Research Foundation Home Lottery House at West Beach. 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
10: Is this moron number one?
11: So as soon as anyone's a dick, I'm off.
10: Put moron number two on the phone.
32: Say it, Cub.
33: What the hell is wrong with you two?

0: Time for Mitch Cleary to be coming in. Oh. There is an enormous amount happening in our game.
1: Yep.
0: So he's there shortly. I would have thought after the outrageous success of Topics Brayshaw yesterday, that would be going around again. But no! It's actually going to be the Hump Day Quiz.
2: No!
0: And then, no! Exactly right. Got some feedback coming up. I like that. Herb Strite comes in. Nathan Hindmarsh, because the massive game tonight.
1: Yes.
0: State of Origin kicks off. So this is a big, big
3: Rugby
0: show.
3: League.
0: Thank you very much. Yeah. It is Rugby League. As I say hello to you, Fat.
1: Peter Verlandis was in Mick in the Morning this morning.
0: He was.
1: Yeah, so that's a good effort. We
0: good
1: might
0: effort.
1: Get him in soon, Jim.
0: Good.
1: With the Melbourne game coming up, the game two of State of Origin, we'll get him in here.
0: Good.
1: And a happy birthday, May 27, to Wayne Carey, the Duck.
0: Oh, the Duck.
1: 54 today.
0: So beautiful.
1: Happy birthday, Duck.
0: Happy birthday,
1: Ducky
0: Duck.
1: Boy, exactly. But how are you, Ryan?
4: Ham Smith, dummy half. Ryan Pappenhausen, he shoots. It's not bad. He did it. He did it. 25 miles.
5: I love rugby league too when it's State of Origin, and this man, Dan Ganane, he's going to be calling all the action right here in Triple M. Our man Ganane and the listener app. You can hear all the action. Of course, Wade Graham is part of it. Shane Webke, if you don't mind.
1: Wow.
5: And Ben Dobbin as well.
0: Well, we need them to be vigilant at the border for the game number two.
1: Mm.
0: We're not sure we're letting Ganane in. We just got to find out what sort of nick he's in.
1: Because he drifts in and then see him for a day or two.
0: Don't see him.
5: He goes off in a puff of cigar smoke.
1: Does he?
5: Oh, yeah.
1: He doesn't come back.
0: Well, I know where he goes.
5: Yeah.
1: Where?
0: King
1: Street.
0: Yes. All right, Fat.
1: Time now for Rap, Rap, Rap.
6: Now on Triple M's Rush Hour.
1: Now time for Rap, Rap, Rap, Rap, Rap, Rap.
6: It's Billy's All Sports Report for Penrith Oil. 100 years, still driven.
1: It's also Pat Cash and Mike Hussey's birthday also. I'm just hearing through the earphones.
0: Jeez, so there's some bloody big names there.
1: Yeah, would you pick first in the schoolyard there, out of the Duck, Pat Cash or Mike Hussey to beat?
0: Well,
1: three different sports.
0: We're playing tennis, I reckon, probably Cashy.
1: Well, that's a good get.
0: If you're playing cricket, I reckon probably the Huss Bucket.
1: And footy.
0: But if it's footy, I reckon I'm probably going with Duck.
1: And Pauline Hanson's birthday. Any other birthday? Jeez, I'm getting in the air. Pauline Hanson. Oh,
0: right.
1: One Nation. Pauline. Righto, Mitch Cleary joins us very shortly.
0: Yeah, so no football.
1: To discuss the fallout at Essendon.
0: Yes.
1: New Essendon or old Essendon? Interesting.
0: Oh, my God.
1: And the mid-season draft, Jimmy boy.
0: Mm-hmm.
1: But we can say Scott Pendlebury's jumper. Auction update.
0: Yes.
1: No bids overnight, so it's still $101,050.
0: Right.
1: Not bad.
0: Righto.
1: The auction
0: that's
1: closes
0: good.
1: Tomorrow.
5: So Beersy's still ahead. Beersy's still got the rails run for it.
1: And Brad Close has jumped.
0: Did not go for
1: $81,000.
0: What did it go for?
1: He said, we actually rang him, and he said, no, I never received any money at all. So I don't know what happened there, but it was a bit silly. Hey, great day at Roland Garros for the Aussies yesterday.
0: Yes.
1: World number 97, if you don't mind, old Adzi, Walton, has stunned former world number one, Medvedev, in the first round. He won in five sets, so well done to you, Waltz.
0: Yep.
5: Moscow.
1: Yeah. Aussie would have been nice.
5: He beat Medvedev.
0: Yeah, that's the exit music for Medvedev.
1: And in the women's draw, Aussie Kim Beryl also caused a massive upset, knocking out American star Jessica Pegula. She's actually goes all right too. She's in the top 10. So well done there. Four Australian men and two women have progressed to the second round. Alex Deminor has already secured a third round spot. So that is good.
7: Hey, true blood.
5: That's what you wanted?
1: No.
5: Doesn't get you up and about.
7: And say you've gone.
1: Great song. Right, it's not.
7: So you've knocked off for a smoker.
0: I'm just bringing this down.
1: No.
0: We were up and about.
1: We wanted Moscow. Well, get something up, Rab. So good Aussie, get up. IPL, not yet. We're talking IPL.
0: Great Southern Land Rabs, yes.
1: Okay, the Royal Challengers, which features Josh Hazlewood, are through to the final, Jim.
0: Right.
1: They defeated the Titans by 92 runs. Hazlewood, 1 for 39 off 4, took two good catches. Mm-hmm. But the Titans get another go at it because they take on the winner of Pat Cummins' Sunrisers or the Royals, coached by Kuma Sangakkara. Oh, Crabtree or whatever he is. What did he have?
0: You're an idiot. Gujarat. Ministry of Crab. That is Eidos's mob too. So, Matty Hayden, we want them to
1: go. Well, there you go. Final takes place on Sunday.
0: Yes.
1: What happened to Mitchie Marsh? He hurt his ankle. He couldn't play the last game, so he's already back in Australia. He's not going to captain Australia. They take on Pakistan in three one-day internationals. First starts this Saturday, Jim, in Alice Springs.
0: Oh, no, in Pakistan, the games are.
1: Are they? No.
0: Yes.
1: No, they're here in Australia.
0: No, they're in Pakistan. Bluey's just flown out today, I think, to go and commentate.
5: There's footy in Alice Springs this weekend.
0: Footy's in Alice Springs. The games of cricket are in Pakistan.
1: And you look up Alice Springs?
0: Josh Inglis is our captain.
1: Oh. He is our captain.
0: Yes.
1: Well, because Travis Head couldn't do it, Josh Hazlewood couldn't do it, Pat Cummins couldn't do it, so there's Joshy boy.
0: Well done.
1: So the three one-dayers are in Pakistan. Yep. There you go.
0: That's it, Bill.
1: Righto. Fair enough. NBL have announced.
0: Yes.
1: What about this? Big news in Bendigo. We'll host the 2026 NBL Blitz, a pre-season tournament where all 10 teams take part. They're all heading to Bendigo to take part before the 27 campaign.
0: That's
1: so well done, Bendigo there. The NBA Western Conference Finals today. Oklahoma hosted the Spurs in Game 5,
0: and
1: Oklahoma won 127-114, so they lead the series 3-2 there, Jimmy boy.
0: Yes.
1: Rugby league, we spoke about that. New South Wales are warm favourites tonight to win Game 1 of State of Origin. Sold out. Yes. Mate v. mate, state v. state. It's going to be on.
0: Well, I think that was a logo, Rabs, about 13 years ago.
1: I know, I'd like it too.
0: Yep.
1: So you can hear it all here on Triple M and Listener, as Rabsy said. And we've got Nathan Hindmarsh in the next hour.
0: Yeah, no, that's in the back
5: next
0: of the
5: hour,
0: show.
5: Next hour, after 5:30.
1: In the next hour.
2: I think he's dropped it.
0: It's not in the next hour, you dingbat.
1: Well, it's 4 hour now, and then the next hour will be 5 hour.
5: I think.
2: We've gone off half cock.
0: You have gone off half cock.
1: I think it's still.
5: It's an hour and 20 away.
1: Yeah. But that would be in the next hour.
0: No, it was.
1: I think it would be.
0: You are a rolled goal.
1: What about this one here, old Trumpy? Construction has officially begun on the White House South Lawn for the UFC Freedom 250.
0: Oh, no.
1: It's going to be, you know where it is? It's right out the front of the White House, right out the front.
0: They're building an octagon.
1: They are. June 14 to celebrate 250th year of American independence. Tell you what, the security will be tight. Oh, it's right out the front of the White House. I can't believe this. I don't know why he's doing that, but he wants to do it. So good luck to Trumpy and everyone there. And that's about all. So
0: it's about it.
1: So this Pakistan tour.
0: Oh,
1: let me have a look. Yes, he's in Pakistan.
0: Oh, goodness me. Anyway, it's Mitch Cleary.
1: That's why it'd be a tour, of course. Mitch is up next.
0: Oh, there we are.
1: James Heard.
0: That's your number right there.
1: Mark it.
5: Yeah, it will be arced after I give you the little Penrite spiel. Australian owned and made since 1926. For 100 years, they've driven innovation and lubricants for cars, bikes, trucks, and industry. Penrite Oil, 100 years, still driven.
0: Great.
1: Yes. Arc it right up.

0: couple of weeks, or couple of days, I should say, in Footy Media. And this man is all across it on the Rush Hour. It's Mitch Cleary.
1: For the latest footy news, there's only one man to turn to.
2: One of our favourites, Mitch Cleary.
3: Oh, yes.
4: That's Eye Warrior.
2: Yes.
1: Always with his ear to the ground.
5: So I got a little birdie today, Jim.
2: Oh, here we go.
1: He's the dominant presence.
6: The numero uno, Mitch Cleary.
1: Please welcome Mitch Cleary.
6: Yeah, the man who broke the Essendon Brad Scott story. You heard it from Mitch before anybody else. I'm going to start with a leading question for you, Mitch Cleary, as I say hello.
5: Hello.
6: Surely Essendon are not this stupid to tip into the whole old Essendon boys. They're going to run a process. They're going to do this properly, surely.
5: I was on Mick in the morning yesterday, and I said to the guys, this is the name on the tip of everyone's tongue. I went into the press conference yesterday thinking it was a 1 in 10, Bill.
2: You did? Then when you left the press conference, you thought he was a 4 in 10?
5: Yeah.
2: Now, what are you thinking now?
5: Six.
6: Ooh. Six.
5: I think James Hurd is such a proud individual that he would not have gone on national TV last night so adamant to want to coach this club without having some sort of steer or some sort of inkling that he is somewhat a chance in the process. This is what he had to say last night on Channel 9.
7: The most important thing for me as an Essendon person and what I want to see that football club do, and Andrew intimated or talked about it today, is for them to go through the most exhaustive process possible to find the best person to be the coach of the Essendon Football Club. If the club came to me and said, would you be part of that process, I would definitely say yes. That is something I'd love to be part of. Pit my wares against the other coaches and seeing off the best man for the job. And if I'm the best man for the job, yes, I would love to do that job. But if I'm not, choose the best man and let's go forward with this club and make it the best club in the AFL again.
2: Wow.
5: So, as I was saying,
6: Masai, I got this question for you. I know we're going to hear from Ken and all the rest of it. If James Hurd was so passionate about coaching beyond his last stint back in 2015, why hasn't he coached anywhere?
5: It is a very good question.
6: Why didn't he go to the Waffle and coach a team there, or the Sandful, or the VFL, or, you know, if he said, righto, I'm going to put my hat back in the ring, I want to coach again, why hasn't he done it?
2: Well, he's at Port Melbourne, and he's the director
6: but he's not
2: of
6: a coach there.
2: No, he's director of coaching, so why wouldn't he do that?
5: And Nathan Buckley's essentially done that this year. He wanted to become the coach of Tasmania.
2: Yeah.
5: He felt that he needed, and he was essentially told, if you want to do this job, you need some current modern day experience, because the game, Jim, you speak to coaches,
2: changes.
5: They say that it changes in the space of 6 weeks, let alone 11 years. James Hurd last coached Essendon in 2015. Since then, he's been part of the GWS coach.

0: coaching panel for half a season under Mark McVay's old teammate when he was interim after Leon Cameron left. And now he's been at Port Melbourne for two seasons as this director of coaching style position. I'm with you. I would have thought if he was so genuine and so keen, he would have been able to find one of the 18 clubs to become a senior assistant somewhere across the competition.
1: Or go and coach your own team somewhere else. I mean, it's like a race car driver turning up and someone saying, right, you haven't driven, well, you last drove in 2015. What have you driven since then? Oh, nothing. You're just not, it doesn't make sense to me. And I know you're about to play Ken Hinckley's comments because I think this is really relevant as well.
2: I don't think anyone would have the, you know, would be prepared to be in the race too deep unless you were in some ways involved with Essendon, I suppose, in their history. So I think that would be really important to me. I mean, I just think this looks like, I mean, I watched everything last night. I watched Brad, I watched James. And you know, it looked to me like it's you know, it's James Hurd or then someone else. It's not James Hurd or someone else. It's James Hurd then someone else.
3: That audio was on SEN this morning.
4: It was.
0: So Ken's essentially said it there, Jim, hasn't
4: exactly.
0: he? Exactly. Why would you want to put your hat in the ring
4: for a boat race?
0: For a boat race, and there is nothing assistant coaches hate more than running second or third to these coaches. Yeah. They don't want to become. Who was it? Bill Brian Royal back in the day.
4: Oh,
0: who was
4: the Chocker. Yes.
0: That was consistently linked to jobs, ran second and third. Yeah. These guys don't want to have their names tarred with too many.
1: And fair enough, mate. And fair enough. Yeah. And also, if you're going to then go for an established former coach because you think that's what you want, you go to a Ken Hinckley, you go to a John Longmire, they're going to say exactly the same thing. Why would I subject myself to a farcical boat race appointment when you've already made up your mind what you want to do?
4: Spot on. Could they make him the interim coach right now?
0: There's nothing stopping that.
4: He's got 10 or 11 weeks to show his wares.
0: Yep.
4: Sorry, Solly, we're putting James in here. Could they do that?
0: There is nothing stopping them. And he's got a close relationship with Dean Solomon. He's a premiership teammate. And he's a close friend of Andrew Welsh's as well. I was actually trying to think today. I can't remember the time that someone came from outside the tent and was appointed in the same season. It's always been the interim or the caretaker coming from the current assistant coaching panel. So that would be, I think, a first. Jim, I'll just go back to the decision to appoint James Hurd and whether it's him or not. If they don't go with him, is this next appointment just going to have the spectre of James Hurd hanging over them until they move on and then
4: they
0: just,
4: win.
0: We keep going down this path. But Brad Scott had this hanging over him for the last 12 months.
1: Masai, this is the whole old Essendon thing, and I don't understand. I know the old boys there have got such a firm grip on what happens at that place, but they've got to get rid of that, in my opinion. You know, you've got to look at Chris Scott. He had no historical links to Geelong at all. He went down there because he was the best man for the job and has been, since then, the best coach in football, and they've had this glorious run of success. So why does someone need to have links to, you know, the old Essendonian sort of thing? I don't understand that.
0: Chris Fagan, the same at Brisbane. He was plucked from the Hawks and the Demons and went up to the Lions, and he's a dual premiership coach now.
1: Yep. Damien Hardwick, no history at Richmond.
0: Yep. Andrew Welsh yesterday was asked about Old Essendon, and he lent into it. He could have run away from it, but he lent into Old Essendon being a thing, and people connected to Essendon Football Club in the past are great people. It felt to me that they were setting this up for a James Hurd push.
4: Welsh is a smart man.
0: Very smart.
4: And
0: incredibly
4: he'd
0: successful
4: have good,
0: business-wise.
4: People he'd talk to, and surely, I don't think it's the right choice with Hurdy. They've got to look outside.
0: Do you think it'd be too much of a circus?
4: Oh, it could be. And what happens if they're 1-9 next year? What do they do then?
0: I'd love to know what happens if Hurd is appointed, what that means for Zach Merritt, because Zach spoke yesterday in the event essentially saying he idolises, or he's a big confidant of James Hurd's, and he's incredibly close with him. This is Brad Scott last night on the Agenda Setters talking about his view on trading Zach Merritt last year and why he remained at the club.
5: That's a club decision to retain Zach.
6: Did you agree with that decision?
5: No.
6: And why?
5: No, my view was that Zach had given incredible service to the Essendon Football Club. He'd been through multiple strategies, multiple coaches, been made promises on multiple occasions, and I believe he'd reached a point where he wasn't. You know, my view was always you invest in the team and you put the team first, and Zach found that really hard to do at the end of last year, and I felt for him, and I felt for his family.
6: Did you think he was being selfish?
5: No, I didn't think he was being selfish. I thought he had been promised things over and over again. He was at his wit's end and he couldn't invest in the team anymore.
0: So Hawthorn offered three end of first round picks. They're going to be later picks. They're not traditional first round picks.
4: Yeah.
0: My view is now that Essendon are more open to trading Zach Merritt than this time last year because of
4: what will they get?
0: The clean slate.
4: They won't get that again, will they?
0: They won't, but he's on less money this year and the future years of his contract than he has been. So all that money, and you think, how did Essendon get to 95% of their salary cap? They front-end these contracts.
4: Yeah.
0: So his big money's gone. The next club, if he does move, will take on a lesser contract. So it's actually worth more in the trade, if that makes sense.
1: Yep. So the other thing they've got to be careful of, Masai, is hanging on to what they got. We've already got Nate Caddy, you know, and it's understandable that these young blokes go, what the hell is going on here? Am I going to commit the next 5, 6, 7 years of my career to a club that's had its last 5, 6, 7 years? You know, you can understand it.
0: I don't think there's a signature in the competition right now that is more important to a single club
4: than
0: Nate Caddy at Essendon. He is the focal point of that
4: Tassie
0: forward line.
4: Would love to have it.
0: They would love to have it. Collingwood would love to have it in years to come. There'd be 16, 17 other clubs that would love to have it. But he is so integral to that club, and it feels like everything they've built around their list in the last 3 years points to Nate Caddy.
1: $3 million war chest, actually, there?
0: Yeah, and this is part of it. So Brad Scott has consistently said, and he said this in his time, that I could have gone to the draft, I could have gone to the trade period, I could have gone after big free agents, and I've chosen not to because we wanted to prioritise youth and bleed them through. But it does give them a big salary war chest to play with now.
4: Spend, bloody hope.
1: All right, we're going to have a little break here, Masai.
0: The issue is attracting them, Jim. They just got to do that.
1: Yes. Well, it's going to be, absolutely. Mid-season draft, Jack Gunson will day, Clary plays against the Ds, and Fat's got a question around the great Neil Danaher.
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10: 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Triple M traffic starts with Adelaide's biggest delay. Slow inbound at the moment in Rosewater. Roads are closed citybound due to a house fire as Grand Junction Road near Margaret Terrace and a crash to Walkley Heights. Walkley's Road at Grand Junction Road. 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That's the latest traffic on Adelaide's 104.7 Triple M.
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18: Zana Mangiarelli here on 7 News live to the Mid-North for the latest on the search for Gus Lamont. My police swooped on a cyclist with a tennis racket in Adelaide's north. And Alistair Clarkson's in Adelaide. We reveal who he's here to see.
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4: Spot on, yes indeed. Speaking of Neil-o, a tribute for Neil before every game this weekend. Is that right, Newsbreaker?
0: Yeah, so all seven games this week, only the seven, given there's four teams nice. Bill on a bye. So be a moment's silence at every game, plus a video tribute package to be played across all seven venues. So that'll be fantastic to see. And then next week we go into the big freeze week at the MCG. So that'll Melbourne Collingwood. And then I expect the Danaher family to be centrepiece of the Essendon Carlton pregame on King's Birthday Eve
4: so
0: at the MCG.
4: How big will that be,
0: that'll
4: by
0: be
4: the way?
0: Huge, yeah. That's
1: no, it'll be
0: huge.
1: Enormous. Yeah, yeah. Horrible timing, by the way. This week should have been all about Neil Danaher.
4: Exactly
1: and nothing
4: right.
1: Else.
4: Spot on, Jim.
0: So much so, yesterday, Jim, the Essendon Footy Club reached out to the Danaher family to address that because everyone was drawing parallels. Why would they announce Brad Scott's sacking in the 24 hours following Neil Danaher's death?
4: Mm-hmm.
0: Essendon told the family that they started meetings at midday on Monday, and they came to the call at the same time that they learned of Neil's passing, and that they actually planned, and they did. They were successful in holding it till the next morning, so they were able to get through Monday night. Brad Scott was informed around 8 or 9 o'clock on Monday night. He held it.
4: Yeah.
0: It leaked out through other means Tuesday morning.
4: Yeah, by you.
0: Yeah, and then they were planning on telling the players at 9 a.m. And players found out before they arrived at the club.
4: And also with Neil-o, a statue at the MCG, there's talk about that.
0: Yeah.
4: What's the latest?
0: What do you reckon? I don't have any form of update. There'll be a state funeral coming, but in terms of a statue, where do you think that should be, Bill?
4: I don't know. It's an interesting one because I did read that all the statues at the G, and you told me this, Jim, I think, of all great footballers and all cricketers that have dominated
1: athletes
4: at the MCG.
1: Great feats at the G. Well, I would argue that you can't do any more than he's done at the MCG over 12 big freezes and now a 13th coming or whatever the number is. I mean, $150 million raised. Yeah. It's a different performance MCG, Masai, but it's still equally meritorious or probably even more.
0: And we have Danaher's Way that goes from Birrarung Ma all the way to the cricket nets or gate one-ish area.
4: So maybe there,
0: just outside the cricket nets, I reckon, where they've got the Danaher's Way.
4: With Neil-o just standing there with that grin, that cheeky grin. Yeah,
0: that'll be
4: amazing.
0: Like
1: it. Mid-season draft.
0: Some great stories last night. Always is at the mid-season draft. These are guys, Jim, who go to work on Tuesday and then get home on
4: carpenter.
0: Tuesday night and they're off to an AFL club. I interviewed a kid down in Geelong, who's not a kid now, he's 24, but Marcus Herbert, who was a personal trainer.
4: Yes.
0: gets picked up by West Coast, and now he's off to play for the Eagles and could well play in the next week or
4: he
0: two.
4: He could play,
0: given
4: easily.
0: Their depth.
4: He's been outstanding.
1: Well, our boy last year did exactly that, Fat.
4: Number one.
1: Was in our studio, and then
4: McCarthy.
1: Yeah, he played the next week.
4: Exactly.
0: There's a guy at Collingwood, Mitch Podashki, who was a podiatrist, actually working next door to the Collingwood facility. So they've got a podiatry area there. He's 191 centimetres, yeah. 27-year-old, kicked four goals for the VFL in the state game against the Sandful. I'm getting a bit of Brody Mychek vibes about this guy.
4: What about Podsy Yardley?
0: Yeah.
4: He'd be much the same as that, wouldn't he?
0: Almost identical, yeah. That's probably even a better
4: What about Woodville West Torrens, who are top of the tree over there in the Sandful? All of a sudden they lose three players.
0: Three.
4: To the Peckers. Geelong are on top of the VFL ladder. They lose two. A bit of a dint. I know, good on them, and you can't stop them. But
0: these VFL and State League clubs, they build themselves up to produce players to get picked up. But it does hurt you in a premiership race. They do get compensated. I don't know the exact figure, but there is a monetary figure that these clubs get.
4: And Josh Franco got picked up. His boy.
3: That'd be great.
4: Yeah, I know. Josh Franco's boy got picked up at number three to the West Coast Eagles.
0: So how's this for a story? So
4: right, give us your best story.
0: Well, I just like the synergy between Gold Coast and St Kilda. They've been blueing over the academies for years.
1: Nepo, baby.
4: Yes.
0: Campbell Lake was part of the Suns Academy. He didn't get picked up by the Suns, so the Saints have picked him up. So the Saints are now the beneficiaries of the Suns Academy.
4: Yeah. Exactly.
0: Oh, I like that.
1: Now, Jack Gunston, Will Day, where are those two at?
0: So the Hawks trained last night. They changed it up, had their main training under lights. Tuesday night, heading into the Thursday night game, Hawks and the Saints. My read at the moment is that Gunston's still 50-50. We're going to have the team's name in the next couple of hours, but they're just waiting to see how that foot pulls up. He's done more training this week than he did last week, but he's already missed the two games, Jim. Mm-hmm. Will Day.
4: He plays.
1: Plays the seniors.
4: Yeah. He had 16 touches last week, 6 tackles.
1: Jeez.
0: It's just a matter of whether you've got the match fitness, because he only played about 55% of game time.
4: You just play Will Day.
0: But Sam Mitchell said today that he pulled up a bit sore, Will Day, but he liked that he pulled up a bit sore.
4: You just play Will Day.
1: But Fat, they've done that before, and he's gone bang straight out again. This is their special.
4: I know.
1: This is their ace in the pack.
4: But you play him in the twos, and he could easily go out again.
1: Manage
4: too.
1: Manage him until he's ready.
0: I'm a bit with Jim. The only thing is the five, the fifth. Yeah.
1: Oh, I have a look at Fat.
0: Oh, what was that?
1: Yeah, what'd you do then, Fat?
4: Nothing.
0: Fifth man on the bench might give them the flexibility to play him 50% of game time.
4: Oh, so you with Jim or me?
0: Jim.
4: Oh.
1: Fat, right. One more week will not hurt him or them.
3: Those clubs, by the way, get $10,000 per player that they lose. Yeah.
4: Oh, so the Peckers get 30 grand over there?
1: Mm. That'll help them. The great Malcolm Blight's old club, Clary, Oliver and the D's.
0: This is a great story as well. So Clayton Oliver will play. I'm a bit flat this game's in Alice Springs. It's always a great spectacle seeing the game played there each season, but love to see he's at the G with a bit of spice. So he's playing for the Giants and become a really important player this year given their injuries. But the Demons are paying him 700 grand this year and for the next 4 years after this.
4: The next four?
0: To play for the Giants. So it's the most money a player's ever got playing for an opposition mob. Weird. So looking forward to seeing how he rolls out against the D's this week.
4: Bloody hell.
1: That's like the Brad Pitt scene in Moneyball. Remember he walks into the batting cage with David Justice? Said, I'll tell you what the Yankees think of you. They're paying $2.5 million a year for you to play against them. I love it.
0: Anyone going to roll that out?
1: I wouldn't have thought so, but it's one of my favourite movies, Moneyball. Awesome.
0: Tom Papley's going to miss 6 weeks.
4: No.
1: Is he?
0: Yeah, so the car
1: treasure banter.
0: It's gone under the radar a bit.
4: I heard it last week, didn't he, against the Cats? I saw him limp off.
1: With what?
0: The calf injury. So he missed a big part of the preseason. You remember that opening round game when he only played 5 minutes of the first quarter and they eased him in? That's going to hurt them a bit. They've just hit a bit of a wall. Like they won 7 in a row. The Cats got them on the weekend, but I think he's a really important player for them. And Malcolm Rose is out for a week or two as well.
1: Mm-hmm. And where's Goulden at? Pardon my ignorance.
0: I reckon the other side of the bye, he's going to put his hand up. So they reckon he's hitting full loads in match training. He just hasn't hit the full contact yet. So with that shoulder, he's going to ramp that up over the next three or four weeks.
1: He is also enormous.
0: Yeah.
1: So, yeah. All right. Well done, Masai. Hey, good work by you. That's the biggest story of the year so far.
4: Yes.
1: So, broken by our man, as we always say, the best in the business.
0: Thank you. Is Herd going there bigger if he does?
1: Oh, my goodness. Bit to play out. It'll be fascinating watching.
4: Herd and Sheeds.
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0: James Brayshaw.
1: Say g'day, boys.
0: Billy Brownless.
2: G'day, boys.
0: This
2: g'day.
0: Is Triple M's Rush Hour. Natalie Herbstreit's going to pop into the studio after five. We got some feedback, and I think a lot of it revolves around Bill putting on a medium-sized Carlton jumper, to be fair.
3: And some goggles.
4: I got some feedback for her. Penrite oil. 1 year. Still driven.
3: 133353, by the way, is the number. And why are we rolling that out, Fat?
4: Oh, because up next, the Hump Day Quiz, one of the best quizzes you'll ever be involved in. Two people ring in, they go head-to-head, and we want them up and about, Jim. And
3: what are the prizes, Rabbits?
0: Well, they go on the draw to win the $10,000, I should say, at the end of the year. Plus, they win the Milwaukee Packout Rolling Draw. They're at $480. Milwaukee is forever for the early nights and even later, early mornings and late nights. Milwaukee's forever for the trade. They also get the stubby holder and the sticker.
4: Sticker, and also you've got to be able to sing. Sinead O'Connor, that's all I'm saying.
3: Oh, interesting choice. Righto. 133353, you want to be a part of this, ring us now, but you've got to be excited.
0: Hump Day Quiz coming up next on the Rush Hour, Triple M.
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0: Nathan Hindmarsh is going to be joining us after five because the Rugby League, State of Origin 1 is on tonight. But right now on the Rush Hour...
5: Today on the quiz, we're giving you the chance to go in the draw to win $10,000. All on Australia's favourite game show, The Rush Hour's Hump Day Quiz. And now, ladies and gentlemen, here's the star of the show, Billy Rowless.
4: Thank you very much, Matthew. Good to be involved today. Big Hump Day Quiz.
14: What sort of voice is that?
4: And we go to our contestants. Jack there. Hello, Jackie boy.
18: JB, fat. What are you? Razzie, how are we?
4: Rapson, thank you, mate. Boy. Yeah. What do you do, Jack?
18: Chippy.
4: Chippy. And your barrack for?
18: The Bombers.
4: Oh, now.
14: How are you assessing things, Jack?
4: Yeah, what are you thinking, Jack?
18: Oh,
4: jeez.
18: Could be better.
14: Nearly.
4: Could you be better. Would you like James Heard to coach the Bombers?
18: I reckon he'd be good. Yeah.
4: Righto. Good on you.
14: Well, I like how he held that F, too.
4: Yeah, I know.
14: Well, don't it nearly came out, but it didn't.
0: He's from my neck of the woods, so he did very well to hold that one in.
14: Well done. Yes. Right. So he's good dropped. Mercedes out there. Oh. All right.
4: I wonder if he hadn't dropped three F-bombs by now. And we go to Dave in Seaford. Here's another one. G'day, Dave.
20: G'day, Bill. G'day, Jimmy.
14: Hi, Davey boy.
4: What do you do, Davey boy?
20: I've got my own little company doing renovations.
4: Oh,
14: well, give it a plug. What are you called?
20: New Space Renovation.
4: Dave's Reno.
14: New Space Renovation. Yeah. No, New Space it's called, fat.
4: Dave's Reno.
14: Oh, Dave.
4: And you're barrack for Hawthorne.
20: Yeah.
4: Happy with him?
20: I think,
4: You're
14: going
4: to have to fire
14: up a bit, Dave. Both of you look flat to me. Right. Get up.
4: And we've got a nice little song, question three, so this will be interesting. So, Jim, you're the judge.
14: I am. Scream out your name when you know the answer and get up, you two. You both sound a bit flat to me.
4: Come on, Jack. Come on, Dave.
14: Right. Here we go.
4: Question one now. Which AFL player breaks the game's record this weekend?
18: Jack.
4: Yes.
14: Yes, Jack.
18: Scott Pendlebury.
4: Yes! Bit of a
14: so
4: trick
14: pretty
4: question.
14: Much going to be able to ask that every week from now on, fat. Yeah.
4: Didn't you get that, Davey Dave?
20: No. Didn't get it.
4: Oh, we're away.
20: I heard too much about it. I forgot about it.
4: Yeah.
14: Very good.
4: A common expression. A picture paints how many words?
20: Dave.
14: Yes, Dave?
6: That'll be 1,000 words.
0: Oh, Dave, bang!
14: One apiece. Here we starting go. To get a ring-a-ding about
0: oh,
14: it.
0: Oh, no, Jim. Right. And here's
21: the script for that one. That wasn't one of the ones.
4: I liked it. Shush. This is the sing-along. Not off the good. Back of Essendon, looking like they might welcome back James Hurd as head coach. Yes. Right. Sing the next line of Sinead O'Connor's hit song, Nothing Compares to
14: What's
4: you.
14: What's it got to do with James?
4: Well, nothing compares to him. It's a very slow song. You got to go with it. Jack, do you know the song?
18: Oh, yeah, some of it.
4: Righto. We'll start it off and then you come in, Jackie boy. I said-

0: to you.
1: Yes.
2: Not bad.
1: Jackie
2: not
1: boy.
2: Bad. Not bad. Not bad, Jack.
1: Did you hear that, Dave?
3: I did. A bit scared. But we are.
1: Come on, baby. Nothing can take away this
3: blues. Cause nothing compares. Nothing compares to you.
1: Oh, not bad.
4: That's shit.
1: I've already marked it in my book.
2: Oh, I would have thought Jack comfortably gets to the line there.
1: I marked him down early, Jim.
2: He had a go, Dave. He had a go, but Jack was actually on tune.
1: He was on
2: point. Well done.
1: Score?
2: 2-1. 2-1, Jack's way.
1: Come on, Davey.
2: Dave, come on.
1: Which tennis grand slam is currently taking place?
3: Dave.
2: Yes, Dave.
3: Roland Garros, the French Open.
1: Well done.
2: Oh, nice. Proper ring-a-ding-ding.
1: Yes.
2: Here it is,
1: manufactured ring-a-ding-ding.
2: It is a ring-a-ding-ding. All right, here we go.
5: Let it out.
1: Right. Who was Essendon's last head coach, not interim, before Brad Scott?
6: Jack.
2: Yes, Jack?
6: Ben Rutten.
2: Well he is a Bombers fan.
1: Actually, yeah, probably wrong question for the Bombers fan.
2: Anyway, what does he win, Rabbits?
7: Well, he's got the Milwaukee Packout rolling draw valued at $480. I will do this again. Milwaukee is forever for the early mornings and even later nights. Milwaukee is forever for the trade. He also goes into the draw to win the $10,000. And to put on the back of his work ute, the I Won Billy's Hump Day Quiz sticker. And you get the stubby holder. And Dave, you get the I Lost Billy's Hump Day Quiz stubby holder bumper sticker. But we'll also send you a double pass to go and see the brand new Power Ballad movie starring Paul Rudd and Nick Jonas, which is in cinemas tomorrow.
1: There you go, Dave.
3: Oh, thank you.
1: Well done, mate.
2: Well done, Dave.
1: And well done,
2: Jack.
1: Jackie boy.
5: You bloody beauty.
2: Good work.
1: Well done, boys. Good effort.
7: Some feedback is coming your way very strongly, Bill, after five, as well as the great Nathan Hindmarsh. This is Triple M's Rush Hour.

0: moments when I need you. 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
1: Triple M's Rush Hour with James Brayshaw and Anthony William Brownless. Don't forget, straight after us, it is the Midweek Rub with Joey, Daisy and Damo. The boys were very, very strong in the whole Essendon thing. You can hear it on Listener and you can watch it on YouTube right now.
2: We are about to play a bit of it too in the early part of the next hour because I like how strong they were. It was good.
3: Bloody oath.
1: We are here, all thanks, of course, to our good friends at Penrod, Australian owned and made since 1926, Bill.
3: 26? Is that 100 years?
1: It is 1 year plus 99 years, but their products are also engine oils, greases, car care. They do it all.
2: Filters?
1: Yeah, of course. Mm-hmm. Engine and air filters. Yeah,
2: absolutely.
1: Yeah, so, and check it out their website, penrodoil.com.au. I'm sure they've got aerosols. They've
3: your
1: got everything.
3: One. That,
1: oh, thank you, Bill. Penrod Oil, 100 years still driven. Natalie Herbstreit is in the studio next. There is
2: good.
1: Some strong feedback. Oh. If you haven't seen the video of Bill wearing Carlton's jumper, you got good. Stitched up. It was a medium size.
3: Why send in a medium,
1: make
3: honestly?
1: Make sure you've got about 8 minutes before Herbie gets in here. Check it out, Rush Hour, Triple M Instagram.
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6: 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Triple M Traffic starts with Adelaide's biggest delays. It is slow inbound at the moment due to a road closure city-bound Rosewater following a house fire. That's on Grand Junction Road near Margaret Terrace and a crash to Walkley Heights, Walkley's Road to Grand Junction Road. 40 Wings and Qantas members save up to 50% and earn 2,000 bonus Qantas points when you spend $2,999 or more. 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That's the latest traffic on Adelaide's 104.7 Triple M.
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7: Rosanna Mangiarelli here. The fresh search for Gus Lamont is continuing, with detectives hopeful receding floodwaters will unearth new evidence. Today marks 8 months since the four-year-old disappeared from his family's outback property in the state's mid-north. The state government has revealed the final two bidders on the shortlist to take over the Whyalla Steelworks. The steelworks was plunged into administration over a year ago, and today the Premier returned to Whyalla, declaring the search for a new owner is entering its final stages. Traffic came to a standstill on Grand Junction Road this afternoon as emergency crews battled intense flames and huge plumes of smoke at a house fire in Rosewater. US President Donald Trump says he's fit as a fiddle after passing another health check with flying colours. The 80-year-old's doctor's visit follows months of speculation due to visible bruising and a skin rash. And British rock star Billy Idol has been honoured with a Lifetime Achievement Award at the American Music Awards in Las Vegas.
25: Already running 10 minutes late? What's another five? Pull over, take the detour and make it worth it. Risk it for Villy's new smoky barbecue brisket pie.
26: Triple M Adelaide. Sport.
7: It was the first day on the job at Alberton for Power mid-season draftee Alex Van Wyk, the Roosters' ruck, taken with pick 14 last night. The Crows returned to the track at West Lakes after a four-day break. Veteran forward Taylor Walker's not due back until Friday after playing in the Sandful. Essendon great James Hurd's thrown his hat in the ring to replace Axe Bombers coach Brad Scott. And Aussie Adam Walton celebrating the biggest win of his career, beating six-seed Daniil Medvedev at the French Open.
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28: Casey Treloar here. A cool and calm night for Adelaide, down to 11 degrees, grey but dry skies tomorrow, a top of 18. I'll have the full forecast live tonight from the Hospital Research Foundation Home Lottery House at West Beach in 7 News at 6.
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2: Oh, Nathan Hindmarsh, not far away, by Mindy. The way. Huge game tonight. Oh, kicks off. State of Origin, Rugby that's League. Happening. Yes, thank you very much. Happening in New South Wales. So that is happening. We speak to Hindy, find out what's going to happen tonight.
1: Yep.
2: We finish with a joke. That's all still to come. But now,
1: yeah.
2: Herbus is in the room, so hit it, Rabs.
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0: With
5: Male Girl Herbie is answering the phones, Kim. This is the Herbmeister.
2: Oh. Come on, Herbaceous.
0: Oh. Nat Herbstreit.
2: Yes, here she is.
1: Hello, Herbis. Nat.
7: Hello,
2: I
7: boys.
2: I love the fact that you're in, because I know what you're about to talk
1: well,
2: about.
1: Well, before Herbie starts, it was this time last week where Herbie was not only the producer and the second
2: yes.
1: producer, because Will had to, unfortunately, go away for a wedding.
2: Yes.
1: She also had to do my job, because
2: yes.
1: I had the sniffles.
2: Oh, you did. Sniffles.
1: Herbie was doing about four or five
2: she
1: different jobs.
2: She did a superb job of all 100%, of them.
1: 100%.
2: 100%. No, Maddie, it was just Jim, I, and... Oh, poo brown.
7: Oh, yeah,
1: Herbie was actually in the booth making openers.
7: I'm wearing a brown dress today, so Bill's called me poo brown.
1: Very nice dress.
7: It's a
1: all
7: brown
1: day.
7: Denim dress.
1: Yeah.
7: Thank you, guys. I was a little nervous last week, I won't lie.
1: No, you nailed it.
7: A few pots and pans and jobs,
2: Herb.
7: But we got through it.
2: Very good.
7: In today, though, because we all saw it yesterday, we witnessed it, and it's been up on socials, it was when Frankie Evans came in with Brody Kemp ahead of Respect Round this week.
2: That's right, the Carlton jumper you'd...
7: Special jumper.
2: Special.
7: And so they thought, I'll give you this special jumper. And my goodness gracious, she was small.
2: It was medium, actually.
7: It was medium. It was medium. Should have been.
2: Why bring in a medium jumper?
1: So,
2: Fat put it on, and it literally looked like it was spandex.
7: So tight.
2: Stretched along your guts.
1: Well, it was stretched. But I got it off.
7: Didn't help you had the goggles on, too.
1: No. That was how did you get it off, Bill?
2: Just pulled it off.
1: How did you get it off?
2: How?
1: You might have
2: with the help
1: me.
2: Of.
1: I think I had to yank it off.
2: Yeah, exactly. But you wouldn't have got many comments, would you?
7: Oh, let's have a listen. We've got a few. So, speaking of how you got it off, Sean has said, would have loved to see him try and peel that off, and then someone replied to Sean and said they would have had to use the jaws of life.
2: Oh.
1: Yes.
2: Yes.
7: Ron Dog, hey, Triple M, Goodyear want their blimp back.
2: There we
1: Ron
2: are.
1: Dog.
7: The Carlton Cheer Squad.
1: Oh, yeah.
7: So this is how they raise the monograms.
2: Oh,
1: I wouldn't say too much, Carlton Cheer Squad.
2: Right, he's filthied up.
1: He has, early.
2: He's filthied up.
1: Husey. Oh, no.
7: He's got involved. Yeah. Yes, Dave Hughes.
2: Right.
7: Bill is bursting with pride in the old navy blue, even though we stomped on his last flag hope in 95.
0: Brownless, he hasn't had the best of days.
2: Husey, talking about 95.
1: He's going back to 95.
2: Come on, Husey.
7: You've upset some people. Michelle, that's a sight I definitely didn't want to see on my newsfeed today.
1: That's what she says, yeah.
7: Yep.
2: Yep.
7: Lukey said, please, Bill, my girlfriend uses this app.
2: Yeah, not bad.
1: Yeah, not bad.
2: Yep.
7: Vicky, I can't unsee this. And you can't.
1: No, you can't.
7: It's painful on the eyes.
2: No.
7: Nichols has said, it's defying physics.
2: Who?
7: Nichols is his name.
2: Nichols.
1: Interesting name, Nichols.
2: Yep.
7: Turkey's 1981, that jumper is the real hero.
2: Mm. Yes,
1: oh, that's saying I'm a hero.
7: Oh,
2: no,
7: that's a stretch.
2: No, jumper.
1: Oh, right.
7: And then we go to the Hendry has said more difficult to get off than the RM Williams.
1: Oh, actually, very good point.
7: Well, this is why I wanted to end on that one because
1: I need assistance. So Rebsy gave me some, and Christelle helped me off with the
2: RM. Will to come in at Crown and
1: well,
2: Perth
1: with your
2: McFlurry.
1: We don't talk about that. That's just a little boy on boy thing that we talk about.
7: Did you have to give that jumper
1: back to Carlton?
2: Well, they wanted it back.
1: Oh,
7: really?
2: No.
1: Actually, I've still got it on.
2: that's battle worn. Ew.
1: So is that it?
7: That's it for now, but I know a video's gone up, if I'm correct, of you today doing your own Russell Crowe
1: impersonation. Not only that, but also the video of us being very confused about the piss missile audience.
7: Oh, yes.
1: Which
7: yes.
1: you wrote in my thing.
7: Well, it's a piss missile in baseball.
2: Well, we then heard, as you heard yesterday, Herb, that it's actually a part of baseball commentary vernacular.
7: Exactly.
1: From the 1920s, it was.
2: No.
1: It sounded like those cricket ones
2: last week.
1: Will used to do. Bradman through the covers.
2: And here comes Bradman.
1: But feedback.
0: Oh, boy, talk about a piss missile. That is
1: gone. Come on, Will. Yes. Feedback is a gift, Herbie.
7: Yes.
1: So we've got some great... our favourite sponsor.
2: What was that?
7: He wants a feedback.
2: What was that?
1: We've got a very good sponsor, Penrod. They've been with us since day dot this year.
2: Yep.
1: And it's a pretty good outro. All you have to say is Penrod Oil, 100 years... Still driven. Not hard. Ramsey gets it right.
7: Yep.
1: I even get it right.
7: Sometimes.
2: Yes.
1: And Herbie, maybe not so.
3: Henrite oil, 1 year, still driven.
1: So Toby rang up
3: they
1: the
3: had
1: boss.
3: A good year.
1: That was a great year.
3: Amazing year.
1: 1 year.
3: And they've just done an extra 99.
1: Mm. That's so when you were one.
2: She got one thing wrong on a very stressful day, and you're going back to that.
1: That was the first minute.
2: No, it was not.
3: To be fair, it was.
1: No, don't tip in there. We were one out. Poor old Herb and yes. I and Jimmy Boy were under the pump.
6: So that would be one out. That'd be three out. But
1: we're one out each.
6: Yeah, and beer.

0: I had a meeting. That's right. I was meeting beers. well done, Herb.
1: Thank
2: Good
1: you.
2: Good work, Herb.
0: Love your work.
3: Up next, some more footy newses from Anthony William Brownless.
0: Oh, good. Like the fishes.
2: Jeez.
3: I know. It's the Rush Hour. Triple M.

0: State of Origin is on tonight. You can hear all the action right here on Triple M and the Listener app. And speaking of which, Nathan Hindmarsh, New South Welsh legend, is going to be joining us very, very soon. Just got there, I reckon.
1: Got there, rabbits.
2: Feedback.
0: That's going to feature on Saturday. And after us, though, it is the Midweek Rub with Joey, Daisy and Damo, Bill.
2: Speaking about that, Daisy today, talking about the Essendon fans. I love this from our man, Daisy.
3: The delusional Essendon fans.
1: Careful.
3: And I understand it is bold to take on the entirety of this football club, but the...
4: You're already in trouble.
3: I want to feel good. James Heard will make us feel good. I listen to him and I want to run through a brick wall. Grouse, you know what makes you feel good? Winning. You know what's not going to make you feel good? Doing this again in 4 years' time, and there is a sense of inevitability that if this is going to happen again with the list that you got, you don't find the very best person for the job, you're going to be stuffed again and we're all going to be sitting back and laughing. But the way it's positioned, it seems like James Heard has to get the job before we can all move forward.
1: Daisy's gone bang.
3: It is hilarious. From the outside in, it is piss funny.
2: I have to agree with that, Jim.
1: It's hard to argue with any of that.
2: That's right.
1: I mean, you know, and the thing you said, Fat, which is really relevant, is we want Essendon back up and about. Yeah. The footy economy needs Carlton, Richmond, Essendon. You know, they drive the dollars, so we need this club to get it right.
2: Probably the four biggest clubs in the AFL, Carlton, West Coast, Richmond, Essendon, Jim, are the four bottom sides.
1: Well, and Collingwood are obviously
2: West Coast.
1: I know, they are all big, and we need this club to get it right.
2: And Joey was also on the Midweek Rub, and he had this to say about Hurdy.
5: I'm like, if Essendon people want to do it, just go and do it.
3: Just let him go all in.
5: Go and do it. Let him be all in. Go and get all the Essendon. Let him cook. I'm all for it.
2: Get them all in. Well done, boys. There, Peter Volandi's the boss.
0: Just quickly, you can grab that right now on YouTube and the Listener app. Damo's full news segment

0: is about the Essendon and Brad Scott saga.
1: All right. As good as Mitch's one today.
0: Very good. They're both very good.
1: Peter Verlandis, boss of the
2: Rugby League.
1: Yes, was on Mick in the morning this morning and was pumping up the State of Origin.
3: You know, you guys down in Victoria should put down the glass of Chardonnay, pick up a beer and watch a real sport. Oh, look, they come down there in droves. That's the good thing about it. The economic new blokes need an economic multiplier down there. You're broke. So anything we can do to help. I think the Victorians are probably going for Queensland. But then again, they'd probably go for Afghanistan against New South Wales. So.
1: Probably not.
0: He's not that funny. He tries to fire a few gags off yesterday at that press conference.
4: He has his best go at gags, old Verlandis.
1: He needs a...
4: We are broke, though. He does point out that, and that's correct.
1: And we love a beer here, by the way, Peter. Don't all drink Chardonnay like Jim.
4: Carlton Draft.
1: Yes, exactly right. What else? Mm-hmm. I caught up with Sam Mitchell. I went out to Dingley today just before I come in, and I asked him, is he worried about the Saints tomorrow night?
5: We know that the Saints are a side that are... historically, and Ross sides are historically really difficult to play against, so being able to create enough threat and enough scoreboard pressure on them is going to be important for us. But by the same token, they've proven that they can score bless you, Tony. They've proven that they can score really well, and I think the potency that they've got with the way that they're playing at the moment has been first class.
1: Scored you, Tony?
4: Yeah, is that Tony Jones?
1: No, I think it was my name.
4: Oh, your name. Very formal. He called you Tony.
1: Yeah, I think it was Chompers. Chompers Jones out there, and he must have sneezed. And
6: I see are big white chompers.
4: Big white chompers.
1: Bless you, Tony. And that's about all from the rappy. Oh, no. Mitchie did tell us about the tribute for Neil Danaher before every game this weekend. That is fantastic. And the talk of the statue, of course, at the MCG. That will be ongoing there. Jim, have you brought anything to the table, table?
4: I'm in Perth, and that game, I think, will be arguably the most fascinating of the year. Because West Coast are not the worst.
1: No.
4: And Essendon are with a new coach, an interim coach, and every time you get one of them, you win.
1: Yes, exactly.
4: So who wins that game?
1: West Coast. I think they win at home.
4: I'm saying it too, but geez, it's going to be a fascinating 2.5 hours.
1: And then North are over there for a couple of weeks, aren't they, Jim?
4: They are. They play their two games over there. They play Freo in Bunbury. And then West Coast at Optus Stadium. So there's a couple of fascinating games as well.
1: Exactly.
4: But this one on Sunday, I cannot wait. It is going to be must-watch television.
7: So is the State of Origin. You can listen to that right here on the Listener app as well. Nathan Hindmarsh joins us next on the Rush Hour, Triple M.
5: Bless you, Tony.
7: That's okay.
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11: 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Investing carries risk. Triple M traffic starts with Adelaide's biggest delays. It is slow inbound in Rosewater due to a road closure city bound as following a house fire Grand Junction Road near Margaret Terrace. 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That's the latest traffic on Adelaide's 104.7 Triple M.
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7: 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Nathan Hindmarsh, the New South Wales legend, is going to be joining us next. Don't forget tonight as well, it's the Front Bar on Channel 7 from 8:30, then from 9:30, straight after the Front Bar, a very special edition of Unfiltered with Hamish McLaughlin, all around Neil Danaher. So make sure you watch that from 9:30 on Channel 7 tonight. Nathan Hindmarsh joins us next on Triple M's Rush Hour.

0: James Brayshaw, Billy Brownless. This is Triple M's Rush Hour. 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
0: You can hear all the coverage from 7pm with Dan Ganane, Shane Webke, Wade Graham and Ben Dobbin. But right now, on the line from the Rush Hour New South Wales, it is the legend that is Nathan Hindmarsh.
2: Our next guest is a New South Wales Origin legend. Once again for the NRL's biggest rivalry.
3: Mate v mate, state v state, bum sniffer versus bum sniffer.
4: Sorry,
2: exactly. Please welcome Nathan Hindmarsh.
5: Studios of Sydney, Hindy's there.
6: Yep.
5: Welcome to you, you bloody superstar. Are we looking at the same thing with this series? Queensland underdogs, but we'll win.
6: I'm hoping not. Obviously, being a New South Welsh, remember, they've got the underdog tag, their favourite underdog tag. They love it. I don't know what it is about them. You look at their two sides on paper, and they've got a very, very good side. We've just lost one of our starting halves in Mitchell Moses, so Ethan Strange comes into that side. So, yeah, tough. It's going to be a belter tonight, absolute belter. The conditions aren't great, so it'll tighten everything up. We'll see a bit more forwards coming into it. So it's going to be hell for leather for the opening 15 minutes, and then we'll sort each other out and see where we go from there.
5: Got to win at home, Hindy.
6: Well, exactly. Well, it's meant to be a happy hunting ground for the Blues at home ground there at a core, but the last couple of years, the dirty blokes from up north have knocked us off, so hopefully things will start changing. We get one up before we head to Melbourne, down your way, boys.
5: Exactly. June 17, MCG, but New South Wales won the first game in Brisbane last year. That was a great win.
6: It was.
5: Really good. Then Queensland won a close one over there in Perth, and then they won in Sydney, so that's stuffed up for the New South Wales boys. But again, I look at the odds, and New South Wales favourites again. So they should win. What are we thinking? Is Munster going to play or is he out?
6: No, he's playing money. So I don't know how well he's going to play because he hasn't done much for the Storm this year. He's had a quiet season so far for Melbourne Storm. Harry Grant obviously starting to find some form, another Storm boy. But they've got a couple of fresh new faces in there we've got to watch out for. But they, across the board, the Queenslanders, they're looking good. They're looking. Yeah. Everyone seems to come into form as soon as Origin gets picked.
5: Hey, Hindy, am I reading correctly that for the first time in 28 years, Daly Cherry Evans is not playing?
4: Oh, Jim, your man.
5: He does, we don't see him down here for a whole season.
4: For a year.
5: And then he just bobs up in Origin and dominates.
4: And it's quicker than he's ever ran before in his life.
6: They all seem to do it, the Queenslanders. I don't know what it is. I don't know whether they, you know, get onto that second head and just go get the power that way or whatever they do. Yes. Sammy Walker's filling in there, so... Roosters, little halfback there, a dynamite little player, unpredictable, a bit like Alfie Langer used to play, the great Alfie Langer, where he's just happy to chip and chase and be a bit unconventional sort of player.
4: Mm. Alfie likes to scull a few pots too. Down at the pub, I've seen him one day. He likes a drink.
6: Don't we all?
4: No, not at all. Is that Fletcher playing for Queensland? Is he the big redhead? He just has a big crack, doesn't he?
6: Flegler. Fletcher.
4: That's it, yeah.
6: I like to call him Flegler.
4: Yeah, call him his name, actually. No,
5: his actual proper name, Hindy, yeah.
6: But he's been playing some good footy so far, deserves his callback. Had a really bad shoulder injury, kept him out for a number of years where they, to a point where they didn't think he was going to play again. That's how bad the injury was. But he's back now playing for the Dolphins and making a really good knack of it, and he's been picked for the Queensland side. So, but fiery fan of pants. So you've got to keep it. You've got to watch him. You've got to watch those fiery redheads.
4: He has a go.
5: By way of introduction to people listening to this, Fat.
4: Yeah.
5: Hindy.
4: Yeah.
5: 330 of the best.
4: Oh, yeah.
5: Legend. Eight-time BNF winner. 23 games for Australia. 17 for New South Wales. Series wins 04 and 05.
4: How many grand finals?
6: You know the answer to that. You
4: know
5: You don't need to bring that up.
6: Well, why do you have
5: look
6: to bring it up?
5: Look at the stupid face on him, Hindy.
6: Well, yeah, I could see it from where I'm sitting right now.
5: I would so love you to slap it off him. To be in the same room.
6: Look, I just want to tap that bald forehead.
4: How many grand finals, Hindy?
6: I was lucky enough to play in two. And missed them both. Once we were beaten by a Storm side that were, I think they might have been a little bit over the salary cap.
4: No, they wouldn't have been.
6: I think it was not much. I think it was only $3 million over. So it's not too bad. So I've beaten by them. And then the Knights back in 2001, we were a very good side in 01, the Eels, and got rolled on the big day.
4: Cameron Smith had the boat and the caravan and everything in the driveway.
0: That's only two, though.
4: You've only lost two. I've lost four, Hindy. I never won one, mate, so I lost four.
6: Oh,
4: so.
6: you're in the same boat. But why do they call it a flag?
4: Yeah. Well, actually get a flag, don't you?
6: Okay.
4: And you're flying.
1: Well, down here you do.
4: Yeah, down here you do. What do you get up there? Just a cup.
6: Just a trophy.
4: And a ring? Do you get a ring?
6: The boys get a ring, yeah.
4: Yeah.
6: Yes, they get a ring.
1: Now, you've lost your CEO, Andrew Abdo, heading to Tennis Australia.
6: Andrew Abdo, he's gone down there, yes. I don't know whether or not he's got a bit more green to go down there, but I don't know if it would be... I can't see being a boss of tennis a too hard job. Don't they just do their big games and everyone heads to Melbourne for the Australian Open and that's it? Is that all it is? Or
4: you've
6: is there more to it?
4: A good relationship with the tennis players. They seem to like Craig Tilley.
1: Yeah, but he's
6: they want more, don't they, now? They don't want a bigger slice of the pie than tennis players.
4: Yeah. Well,
1: so where does that leave Valman?
4: Well, it was a press conference yesterday, Jim, and Peter Valandis, he, of course, ran this press conference, and he thought he'd start the press conference with a nice little funny, not-so-funny gag.
7: Very hard day for me personally today. It's with much disappointment that I announce that Andrew Abdo joined the One Nation Party and got going there for this afternoon. You all thought it was Tennis Australia, but it's not. No, jokes aside, Andrew is leaving us to be the CEO of Tennis Australia. So it's very sad that he's going to Tennis Australia. So, anything you want to say, Andrew?
4: Anything you want to say? It's his press conference. He's leaving.
1: He should stick with his day job, old Bland.
6: But you know when you start to sweat when you hear people try to be funny? Yeah. And you just, I felt the sweat start to build up on me then, just knowing this was going to fail. Yeah.
1: Will he be any good? Because it's a big job, Tennis Australia.
6: Well, you'd think so. It has to be a big job, doesn't it?
4: Yep. Bloody hell.
1: Global event.
6: But does he have to look after the little ones as well coming through, all those little tournaments, or is it just the big ones keeps an eye on?
1: Well, I think if you're the head of Tennis Australia, it all sort of filters down into grassroots and the whole lot. So the sport in this country will rely on him to get it right because
4: it's a big job.
1: It is a big job.
4: Yeah,
1: we just don't know much about him. Good operator?
6: He seemed to be. Oh, he got us through COVID, got us through everything else. So yeah, I think he's a good operator. I think he's a good pickup by Tennis Australia.
1: Right. And the rush hour up there, Hindy, how's that all going?
6: Killing it, flying
1: good.
6: Ratings through the roof. You know,
1: awesome.
4: Of course it is. Exactly. Actually, we were going to go into Sydney, and they said,
0: You heard it was Hindy, and you shit yourself.
4: I did shit myself. Hey, stick around, please, Hindy, because I want to chat to you about the two new NRL teams.
0: Nathan Hindmarsh on the Rush Hour. JB and Bill, Triple M.
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10: 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A breakdown at the moment, renowned park on the North South Motorway near Torrens Road. Roads are closed, city-bound Rosewater due to a house fire, Grand Junction Road near Margaret Terrace, and Checkey's Peak, Blacksburg, Gillis Plains. 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That's the latest traffic on Adelaide's 104.7 Triple M.
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0: This is Triple M's Rush Hour with JB and Billy. Rugby league legend Nathan Hindmarsh is with us because State of Origin Game 1 is tonight at 7 p.m. Eastern. You can catch it on the Listener app, but there's plenty happening in the world of rugby league, Bill.
4: What about the two new teams coming in? Perth, of course, there seems to have been, that's grounded to a bit of a halt, I think.
6: I think it's grounded to a bit of a halt because of the big, you know, the hoo-ha over what's happening in Papua New Guinea over at the moment, where they seem to be landing a few bigger fish. Of course, having tax-free dollars go into your bank account is always going to be that little bit of a lure for people, but they've got a few big signings there, the Papua New Guinean Chiefs, and also too, the Bears are just chipping away slowly.
4: Right.
6: They've got all the money. They've got all the money under the sun over there.
4: They have.
6: One of the biggest sponsored jerseys ever.
4: Mm.
6: But they're just struggling to get that big marquee player at the moment.
1: Hindy, you got to live in Port Moresby.
4: No, that's
1: right. Has that occurred to any of these blokes?
4: I was going to ask you that, Hindy. If you were playing and you're in the middle of your 8 best and fairest there at Parramatta, would you play over there for the PNG Chiefs?
6: This is a tough one. I've played over there a couple of times for Australia against the locals over there in PNG, and it's there's places that are really beautiful, and there's, like everywhere, there's places that can be a bit shifty.
4: Yes.
6: But the NRL, and the PNG Chiefs going to put the players in a safe area. All that sort of, would I go with my wife and kids?
4: Mm.
6: I don't know. I think I would probably keep them at home, and I'd be the one staying away.
4: Yes.
6: It's a difficult one. Until you sign that dotted line and you see the zeros on your contract, that's where it all comes down to, I think. And that's the big lure for them, to have everything done tax-free. Even endorsements that they get will be tax-free. It's a big lure, big lure.
1: Ooh, I've got a question for you, Hindy. You've got this magnificent new stadium next to the SCG for the Rugby Codes. Mm. Not only Rugby League, but also the Union boys head in there as well.
0: And soccer.
6: Is Union still around?
1: Yes. It is state of the art, that place. I've only been in there once, and it was just magnificent. Is there any danger of some of that money going into the SCG to fix that place? Is that ever going to happen?
6: Well, I haven't been to the SCG in ages. What's wrong with the SCG?
1: Well, the member stand's still good. You get the member stand, and then you get the Bradman stand. They're all magnificent.
6: Yep.
1: The rest of it, you get a bulldozer and just bulldoze it over and start again.
6: Well, I reckon we put the hill back on there.
1: Yeah, I agree.
6: That's what I'd like to do.
1: I totally agree.
6: Just get rid of the chairs and grass it.
1: Yep.
6: And away you go.
1: That would be magnificent.
6: Bring the Eskies back in. Yep. Bring a couple of Chooks in as well. Let them free on the field. You name it.
1: Free Wongle stand where we broadcast out of, Hindy. If a bloody scrub fire happened at level 3,
4: gone.
1: It'd just be a mass execution of the media in football.
6: Can I ask you guys, is that field too small for your game?
4: Yes.
1: Just.
4: Sydney love it.
1: Just.
4: They know how to play it beautifully, but it is a very small ground.
6: So it is a home ground advantage for the Swans?
4: Yes. No doubt.
0: Yep, it is.
4: No doubt.
6: Okay.
4: No
6: well, let's keep it then. We'll keep it.
1: Well, no, the ground's fine. I'm just saying that the stands, those in the round weekend, need a lot of attention. I'm just wondering when that's going to happen.
4: The commentary box isn't any good, Hindy. So we've got to read into this. Jim's not happy with the commentary box.
1: No, good, Hindy.
6: It's got stress. Self-interest. Is there possums in there?
1: Is there possums in there?
6: Because I know there's possums at Leichhardt Oval, one of the footy fields that the boys play at. Yeah, there's possums in the commentary.
1: Bloody oath
6: there are.
1: Yeah. No doubt about it.
4: Hey, what's
6: So you need money. That's money. What you're asking for. Yeah, you want upgrades to the comm box at the cricket ground.
1: Can you sort that out?
6: I'll just write that down.
1: Good, Hindy. Well,
4: also, what are the experts saying about Storm up there in Sydney? They'd be happy that they're not doing well.
6: No, we need them. We need the Storm to do well. We like to see the Storm do well because we're down in your territory. So the better the Storm go down there for them, it's better for the game itself up here, if that makes sense. But, I'm not a huge Storm fan, I must admit. We've had our run-ins, the mighty Parramatta Reels and the Melbourne Storm in the years.
4: Mm-hmm.
6: But it is, look, they'll turn it around. Like, you look at their, I think they've got to win majority of the games for the rest of the season. Yeah. And Origin doesn't help them either. They're just starting to get on the front foot a little bit. Origin players get picked, so obviously they're out with Munster and Liero and Harry Grant, a couple of their main players, obviously. So they've got an uphill battle towards the end of the year, but Craig Bellamy, as great a coach as he is, and the players he's got there, they're a chance of turning that around.
1: All right, Hindy. Now, how do we get access to tonight, please, Sir Rabbits?
0: You can hear it right here on Triple M from 7 p.m. It's going to be huge. The first game of State of Origin 2026, New South Wales versus Queensland.
4: The Maroons.
6: Right. But I did no dad joke.
1: That's at the end of the show.
6: Yeah, I wouldn't hold just, on for Hindy. I was just holding. Just I was holding on.
1: I wouldn't hold on for it.
6: No, don't hold on.
1: Mate.
6: Do I tune in later on?
1: I wouldn't. Yesterday's was horrific. It was horrendous. Hey, great chatting to you, mate. Yeah, good luck with not only tonight, but the huge series.
6: Thanks, Ben. Appreciate it.
0: New South Wales legend Nathan Hindmarsh. 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

0: James Brayshaw, Billy Brownless. This is Triple M's Rush Hour. We're about to say... But don't forget, straight after us, it is the midweek rub. And then it is State of Origin Game 1.
1: Mate v. mate, state v. state.
0: Yeah, I don't know how matey they are in State of Origin, Bill, but you can hear all the action right here on Triple M.
2: For sure.
0: Yes, and listener.
2: We're down to listen to you two dingbats.
1: We've
2: now
1: got into it, Jim.
0: Yes, we have.
2: It sounds like it.
1: Go, Blues.
2: Fat's got his hat on. Go, Blues. Max Gorn tomorrow, Matt Payne tomorrow, Idiot File tomorrow. So there's a nice Thursday helping.
1: Oh, V8 Matt Payne.
2: Exactly, yeah. Bloody
1: hey,
2: right.
1: Our boy, he won a race last week. Davey Reynolds.
2: The snake that.
1: No, Davey Reynolds won last week one of the races.
2: Did he?
1: Yes.
2: Good.
1: What?
2: Yes. One of the one of the meat eating variety.
1: That's it. Yeah.
3: Now,
2: no.
1: What?
2: Here we go. A joke.
1: All right.
4: End the day with a laugh.
5: I have a joke.
4: This is Billy's joke.
0: Just go with the time. Fat did a bit of acting, by the way. You might be able to see it up on our Instagram page at some stage. Yes. Emulated the great Rusty Crowe.
1: I'll have one of those big movies soon.
2: All right. Let's go with the joke.
1: I hurt my shoulder playing footy on Saturday, Jim.
2: Did you?
1: I went to see the doctor, and she told me I have to sit down to pee.
2: Oh.
1: Well, she actually didn't say that. She said, don't lift anything heavy.
2: Oh, my
1: God. But I knew what she meant.
2: Oh, my God. I was going to say, you already sit down to pee. She didn't have to tell you that.
1: Jim, I'm not allowed to lift anything
2: You've
1: heavy.
2: You've sat down to pee your whole life, fat.
1: Thank you, rabbits.
2: Rabbits.
1: No. Oh, right on my shoulder. Oh.
0: Ow. It's fiction, but it's funny. It's
2: not
0: fiction.
2: Oh, my God.
0: It's fiction.
1: There's no fiction. There, that is heavy.
2: Tiny little dude.
1: I actually got to put a sign up when I walk around.
0: Yeah.
2: Fat sits down to wee.
1: Don't know what to sign. Big load or whatever. Long load.
2: Oh, my God.
1: No, not that.
2: You're not lifting your guts up.

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4: 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At ourselves a breakdown, Redown Park on Lamore, South Motorway near Torrens Road, and roads are closed citybound in Rosewater following a house fire, Grand Junction Road near Margaret Terrace. Bowel cancer is Australia's deadliest cancer for people aged 25 to 54. It's important. 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Visit bowelcanceraustralia.org. That's the latest traffic on Adelaide's 104.7 Triple M.
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22: Rosanna Mangiarelli here. More than a decade after quitting the Bombers in the wake of the supplement saga, James Hird could be poised to make an extraordinary AFL coaching comeback. He's put his hand up for the top job and has the backing of club legends. There's been some hopeful signs for South Aussie mortgage holders. New figures out today show inflation is easing across the country, fueling hope the Reserve Bank will hold off on another rate rise. An Angle Vale man's been arrested, accused of taking a machete into a fast food restaurant in Munno. Para. The 22-year-old was charged with carrying an offensive weapon and drug offences too. Concerning new research has revealed 20% of the most vulnerable Australians are now being forced to eat food from rubbish bins as the cost of living crisis hits our poorest people. The new report by the Salvation Army also revealing that children are suffering, with more than a third having gone to school hungry. And British rock star Billy Idol has been honoured with a Lifetime Achievement Award at the American Music Awards in Las Vegas.
2: Already running 10 minutes late? What's another five? Pull over, take the detour and make it worth it. Risk it for Villy's new smoky barbecue brisket pie.
3: Triple M Adelaide. Sport.
22: Adelaide return to the track at West Lakes this morning. Miners veteran forward Taylor Walker, who's not due back until Friday after playing Sandful. Calamachi barely took part today, still noosing a sore thumb. Former North Adelaide ruckman Alex Van Wyk still getting used to his new surroundings at Alberton after being selected with pick 14 in the mid-season draft. Aussie Adam Walton's taken the biggest scalp of his career, beating 6-seed Daniel Medvedev in the first round of the French Open.
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24: Casey Treloar here. A cool and calm night for Adelaide. Down to 11 degrees. Grey but dry skies tomorrow, a top of 18. I'll have the full forecast live tonight from the Hospital Research Foundation Home Lottery House at West Beach. 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
31: Brad Scott is the second coach to go this season. Will there be a third, as the Bombers already have someone in mind, in case you haven't heard? A 14-goal blitz by the Giants has us talking. Where's this been all year? As the Pies gear up again for Pendle's record-breaking game, 4-3-4. And Neil Danaher leaves a legacy of gigantic proportion, saying the least. But in his own words, will play on with his fight against the Beast. To dissect already a massive week in football, this is Triple M Footy's Midweek Rub with two-time St Kilda All-Australian Joey Montagna.
32: Hello, Rabsy. In case you haven't heard, I like that.
31: No, thank
32: very,
31: you, mate.
32: Very good playing words. Oh, what a big day yesterday. I was fascinated by it. I loved it. And I'm looking forward to getting stuck into it with my two panel members.
31: Safe to say, I think that's going to dominate the first half of this podcast. Collingwood Premiership hero who had a big Saturday, Daisy Thomas.
33: Good morning, afternoon, whenever we're doing
31: it. It's 10:05.
33: Good to be here and up and about because I've got a new sport. I'll touch on it in a moment, but I'm really excited about this new sport.
0: Okay, and the numero uno in footy media himself is here as well, Damien.
30: Hello, Ramsey. This Essendon Football Club and this most recent Essendon storyline within it is just the gift that keeps giving media, isn't it?
32: Yeah,
30: it's just taken off. It's compelling. It's all encompassing, I should say. It's all consuming. And even if you haven't got a red and black bone in your body, you're fascinated by it, aren't you?
32: You are. Where was the exclusive one-on-one with Brad Scott?
33: That was a disappointment.
32: quite the same relationship as Wotsy.
30: Well, actually, we'll get to that in a minute. But the story out of the 24 hours was James Hood's angle on it, wasn't it? But, yeah, look, he appeared on the agenda setters, and there was someone on that agenda setters panel who was
33: there.
30: Fascinated by how a certain machination went down a couple of weeks ago when a coach chose to speak to a certain outlet and how that may have come about. And just to remind people, not a cent was paid on that occasion. I just asked the question, given you sat next to the person last night, Brad Scott, and one down from the person who was asking all sorts of questions a couple of weeks ago. What happened there, Dave? What did it cost?
33: I'm unsure. I assume something.
32: Out of the goodness of his heart?
33: I'm not 100% sure on that. I'm actually not 100% sure, but if I had to lean one way, I would say there has been cash changing hands, because if you are going to get a coach who was going to speak openly, there was others also interested in trying to get the story, of course.
30: As happened last time.
33: Yes. Yeah. But no, it was
30: so
33: great.
30: The person didn't have a big issue with it last night? Given that the program he was on was the beneficiary of it.
33: I probably should have asked some questions as to if there had been money changed hands. I'm not 100% sure.
30: Would you
33: sure,
30: be
33: but,
30: staggered if there wasn't?
33: Slightly surprised. But this is the way the world works. Mm. Like, it was quite foreign for Vossi to come with you.
30: For $0.
33: Correct.
30: Yeah.
33: But my new sport is, and I'm not sure if you got Essendon mates, ring them. Ring them and just start talking.
0: We've got one out there, Jasper.
32: Yeah, Jasper.
33: Just start talking about James Hurd and let them go and then just sit back and start to giggle and chuckle. Something I don't do very often is move my radio dial from Triple M. But the last two mornings I've listened to a little bit of talk back.
30: Mm-hmm.
33: The delusional Essendon fans.
32: Oh, careful.
33: And I understand it is bold to take on the entirety of this football club. But
30: you're already in trouble.
33: I want to feel good. James Hurd will make us feel good. I listen to him and I want to run through a brick wall. Grouse. You know what makes you feel good? Winning. You know what's not going to make you feel good? Doing this again in 4 years' time. And there is a sense of inevitability that if this is going to happen again with the list that you got and you don't find the very best person for the job, you're going to be stuffed again and we're all going to be sitting back and laughing. But the way it's positioned, it seems like James Hurd has to get the job before we can all move forward.
32: Daisy's gone bang.
33: It is hilarious. From the outside in, it is piss funny.
32: They're the words of Daisy Thomas.
30: I've been down this path about 10, 12 years ago, Daisy. They are your words, as Joey says.
33: No, and I'm happy to stand by. I understand that it is a fan's right to go and be excited about your football club, because that is the enjoyment that you get outside of your family life, out of your work life. Footy is meant to be fun and you're meant to enjoy it. And at the minute they're not, I'm just not sure that just getting the main man back is going to be the solution to all answers. It's like having a big piss up after a bad week. It feels good at the time, but you wake up Monday and you're still in the shit.
30: The big story there was you called Essendon supporters delusional.
33: Did I?
30: Yes.
33: Yeah, they are.
32: I'm at the opposite end. I'm like, if Essendon people want to do it, just go and do it.
33: Just let them go all in.
32: Go and do it. Let them be all in. Let them do it. I'm all for it. Yeah? It feels to me like there's an itch that needs scratching, and until they scratch it, it will be the same cycle. So I'm of the belief now, and we'll talk about the James Hurd angle in a minute, Damo, but I'm of the view, just go for it.
30: I'm the same, Joey. I found myself fascinated by what was as it unfolded last night, more so on Footy Classified when James Hurd himself spoke. And what we're going to do is take a break in a moment and then go down in the specifics of it and deal with it as a story. But reactions to it are what we do in this show, and I'm surprised by my own reaction. I actually half want this to happen, and I can't believe I am saying that. I can't believe I'm thinking it.
33: But is that for the betterment of Essendon? And, hey, I think this is the right way forward, or
30: I just think that
33: it's going to fascinate you for the entirety of it until it
30: there's the media side of it, Daze. Yeah, and again, it is a story, and there's an old adage: you Barrack for the story. There's that element to it. But equally, I'm all for second, third, fourth, fifth chances, and James Hurd is in that category, clearly.
33: I have no issues with that, by the way. I'm not saying anything about that.
30: And I am now of the view that I don't think this footy club can properly move on from what happened in 2012, 2013, 2014. Let's take it through to 2016 when they got banned for a year. I'm not sure it can move on unless they give James Hurd another chance. Yeah. And I didn't think I'd be saying that until the opportunity is right in front of us again.
32: I think they have to. I'm of the same view, Daisy. It feels like it's like these high school sweethearts that were madly in love and then they broke up. They went their separate ways. They both got married, had kids, but they've both just still been obsessed with that high school sweetheart, and they need to just go back and meet their high school sweetheart and figure out whether it was meant to be destiny or whether they go back and go, oh, this was wrong. And we're going to find out one way or the other.
0: I reckon I've watched that on Netflix. We're going to chat about James Hurd more in Damo's news segment coming up next on Triple M Footy's Midweek Rubber. Joey, Daisy and Damo, all thanks to Liquorland. Legendary. Choose to drink wine.

0: This is the Midweek Rub with Joey, Daisy and Damo. 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
1: Fennigham or Fugazi, still to come. This is Triple M Footy's Midweek Rub. It is time for your news, Damo, and there's only one club we have to continue to talk about, and they're based in Tullamarine.
2: They are, and there's layers to it. It's the Essendon Footy Club, and as per Mitch Cleary's reporting, 7:30 on Tuesday morning of this week, Brad Scott sacked as Essendon coach. And there's a lot to pull apart now, given what happened on TV last night, both agenda setters and footy classified. Let's deal with the chronological element to it, and that is the Scott sacking. He did speak to agenda setters last night, referred to it this way.
3: I suppose I was, yeah. I mean, I we're going through a difficult period, clearly, and so, but it hasn't felt any different to other weeks. And again, I've been really well supported over a long period of time with a plan that we put in place. And as I've mentioned a couple of times, all the key people were part of that plan and building that plan. And so it felt like business as usual to me, that we'd clearly articulated the risks going into this season and the difficulties we may face, but we believe in the plan, and I still believe in the plan, you know, and I'm committed to seeing it through, and committed to the playing group, and to all the players we recontracted as part of that plan. So, yeah, it was surprising, but it's, in a way, I've been in this industry for a long time, it's not surprising because pressure does strange things.
2: That was the blindsiding element to the conversation he had with Andrew Welsh, the president of the Bombers, on the Monday night, and then the public element to it going out yesterday on the Tuesday of the week. Daisy, you were part of the interview and a significant part of it, and the big, I think, storyline takeout, to me anyway, was the Zach Merritt situation of last year, which obviously played out very publicly at the time, and the staunch defence of the Essendon Footy Club to keep Zach Merritt to his contract and to not allow him to be traded to Hawthorn. Brad Scott, last night, went public with what he felt should have happened in that moment.
3: No, my view was that Zach had given incredible service to the Essendon Football Club. He'd been through multiple strategies, multiple coaches, been made promises on multiple occasions, and I believe he'd reached a point where he wasn't. You know, my view was always you invest in the team and you put the team first. And Zach found that really hard to do at the end of last year, and I felt for him, and I felt for his family.
4: Did you think he was being selfish?
3: No, I didn't think he was being selfish. I thought he had been promised things over and over again. He was at his wit's end, and he couldn't invest in the team anymore. Now, he certainly does through his actions on field, but you know, my view was that we should let him go, and but the club's view was that we should keep him. So again, my view is what the club's view is, and I fronted that.
2: There's a lot to take out of that element itself, and there's a lot for Zach Merritt, I think, to absorb in all of that being heard last night. He may well have been aware of it prior to last night, but equally it's now public. He'll be asked about it yet again. But the context of a football coach, guys, and you've worked closely with coaches, having his say on a player's trading or otherwise in that moment by effectively the president of the club, and he was doing it for different reasons. What does that do? And does that now allow us to trace back the demise of Brad Scott to that period?
5: Well, the strategy, that was the word that get bandied around yesterday. And when asked about it, Scotty said that it was about going back to the draft and genuinely starting with a rebuild. So therefore, when he explained that Zach wanted to leave, and yes, Hawthorn's offer was what it was, and that's all they could do, and that was the best they could do, and the first rounders weren't as sexy as it sounded on paper. But it was still, we're into the draft. We're getting rid of one, and we've got the potential to bring in three. So therefore, the fact that the coach wanted that, the board said no. Now, if you are a prospective player that may be going to Essendon, you knowing that, well, that isn't actually the harmonious place. It's not the coach's fault, because he actually had this plan as his best interest, whereas the club wanted to make sure that they kept their man despite everything else. So I found that fascinating. Scotty ends up being the one who falls on the sword, but it's multi-layered.
6: Yeah, specifically on

0: the Zach Merritt trade. I mean, clearly then obviously there's a disconnect between people at the club, but at the end of the day, the coach doesn't have the actual right, the decision to make. It's a list manager that makes the actual call. So coaches might say...
1: And the president on occasions.
0: Well, the president, that's right. So we're not sure even where the list manager sit on this decision. Did they want Merritt traded? Did they want Merritt to stay? Because normally at a footy club, that's how it works. So the coach can say, I want this player from another club to trade in, or I want to trade out this player. But at the end of the day, the list manager, that's their role, is to make the decisions. Of course, the coach is consulted and they take everyone's input.
2: But strategy-wise, yeah, would it not have been, from what they're saying, if they were true to their word, that going to the draft and getting younger players in,
0: yep,
2: this was the perfect opportunity?
0: Not really. I'm not of that care. It was they were late picks. They already had three picks inside the top 13. They already got Roby Sharp and who's the third one? They got the young...
1: Yeah, Farrow.
0: So they already had the three.
2: But they could have been five.
0: They could have, but then they had to weigh up, and the present weighed up, how much does Zach Merritt make a difference? And if you look at Zach, where would Essendon be this season without Zach Merritt?
1: Well, not much further advanced, given they've got one win.
0: I know, but he's been still their best player. He's going to win the best and fairest again, and they still thought they needed that leadership. I was not completely...
2: But if he goes at the end of this year now,
0: yep,
2: like, is that not just kicking the can down the road?
0: Potentially, yeah, they can do that. That's
2: could have gone into the draft, had five kids, exposed a couple, known a bit more about them. You know what Zach's going to bring, but if the rebuild is to start...
0: It was a philosophy, though. They were holding firm because they weren't going to stood over. They wanted more, and they wanted to keep their best player and their best leader at that footy club. I don't really have a big issue with that. If they do trade him this year, they'll still get two first-rounders for him, so they're not going to miss out on too much. But yeah, that was interesting.
1: So we got context on that situation last night. And then as we go down the timeline, we get back to November, December, January period of last year, where the Essendon Footy Club put out a statement saying that Dean Solomon, who had been sitting on the board as a director of the club, had been taken off the board and put into the senior assistant coaching ranks beneath Brad Scott. It was a story that was reported and analysed and had opinion about on that moment and all the way through the season. We then got a context to that. He is now the interim coach upon the sacking of Brad Scott.
3: Correct, Damo, but there is a big name, possibly a controversial name, ready to be Essendon's next full-time coach. We'll chat about that next on Triple M Footy's Midweek Rub.
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6: 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Got ourselves a road closure, city-bound Rosewater. That's due to a previous house fire. That's on Grand Junction Road near Margaret Terrace. And smile for the camera, Goodwood Road, Colonel-like Gardens. Bowel cancer is Australia's deadliest cancer for people aged 25 to 54. It's important you know the red flag signs and symptoms. Visit bowelcanceraustralia.org. That's the latest traffic on Adelaide's 104.7 Triple M.
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22: 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Liquorland.

0: This is the Midweek Rub with Joey, Daisy and Damo. 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
1: Damo, let's continue with the news. At the Hangar, there's a massive name who's thrown his hat in the ring to be the Bombers' next senior coach.
2: James Hird, after the agenda set is finished, everyone has their attention turned to footy classified. James Hird on the panel and declared he officially wants into the process to find the next Essendon coach.
3: People say last year that, you know, over a year ago when I answered that question, did I want a coach? And I honestly said at that time, I wasn't in a position to coach. It wasn't on my mind. It wasn't something I wanted to do. They had a coach who was doing reasonably well. They were winning games of football. Things have changed, and things have changed, and the club has gone to the position where they've won one game in 27. It hasn't been performing well, and that's distressing for me. Because, as I said, I've loved being part of that football club and being part of the journey. So the most important thing for me as an Essendon person and what I want to see that football club do, and Andrew intimated or talked about it today, is for them to go through the most exhaustive process possible to find the best person to be the coach of the Essendon Football Club. If the club came to me and said, would you be part of that process, I would definitely say yes. That is something I'd love to be part of.
4: It was amazing TV. What did you make of it being in the industry for so long? The way that Eddie and Hurdy had looked like they'd rehearsed this and knew exactly the questions and the answers. How did you perceive it?
2: It was passionately delivered, wasn't it?
4: Yeah, it was.
2: And I found myself absorbed by it.
5: Was it orchestrated?
2: I think it has to be at times. I wasn't privy to it, Daze. I work on the Monday classified show, not the Tuesday. I didn't sit through the meetings. I don't know. So I'd be surprised if James didn't know what was coming in a certain order, and I'd equally be surprised if Eddie didn't know what James was potentially going to say. But equally, when it's live and you're talking to the microphone, I know this has happened to me, I know it's happened to you guys, you do say things differently to how they are in your head. I just saw a guy applying for the job, and it was, look, it made great for TV, didn't it, at the very least.
4: Yep.
2: The whole process is just fascinating, and the backdrop to why we're talking about it and why this program today has had 95% of it talking about Essendon and we'll still have some more to talk about is because of the backdrop to James Hird and Essendon that went down in 2012, 13, 14, 15, 16. So just to remind people, James Hird was stood down by the AFL at the end of the 2013 season. That was the year in which they had qualified for finals. The AFL took them out of the finals. James Hird had to take a deal to say he would not be coached for 12 months. Essendon paid him in 2014. Mark Thompson was coach of the club at that time. He came back in 2015. This is all on the back of the drugs saga that ultimately had players suspended for the 2016 season. Now, James Hird was sacked in 2015, halfway through the year in which he'd returned to be the football club. I just raise all of that to remind people, the AFL had suspended James and allowed him to come back into the system. There is no question for the AFL to be asked and delivered on now, can James Hird coach again? He has done his time from an AFL perspective.
4: So the question now is, Dave, listening to James Hird last night, does Essendon take him through a process with other prospective candidates, which you might now lose some candidates who go, well, I'm not going to apply for it if James Hurd's in this mix?
5: Yep.
4: Or do they just make a decision? Do they just say, we want James Hird. We think the only way this club is going to, you know, get to where we need to get to is to bring him back and get Essendon people back? Because if it's a process,
5: I'm not
4: is
5: here.
4: It a boat race where it's just really, it's him in
2: you
4: front.
2: You think
4: of,
2: it is, don't
4: well,
2: you?
4: Well, it feels orchestrated, like you said, this whole thing with the Essendon Footy Club. And for James Hird to be that strong and confident about wanting to go through the process, my first thoughts are probably if he goes through a process with other candidates, he probably doesn't have the best CV.
5: He can't.
4: He's been out of the game for
5: have
4: 11 years. He's been part-time at Port Melbourne. There would be other coaches that would have better credentials to go forward and be a coach. So it's more for me, Essendon have to make a decision. Either it's Hurdy and we're all in, or we are going to pick the best prospect in a process, which is unlikely, I would think, to be James Hurdy.
5: Well, even the way it was worded, though, he said to find the best person for the job. So that wasn't the best coach, per se.
4: Yeah,
5: a difference
4: in
5: wording.
2: I didn't pick up on that, but that's not a bad point.
5: But I agree with you, because, and this is not me saying that James Hurd shouldn't coach, as we touched on before, everyone deserves a second chance if this is what he wants to do. But if you've been out of the game for as long as he had, assistant at GWS for a little bit, doing some work with Port Melbourne now, there's no way that stacks up against some of the names that are bandied around who've been at clubs for four or five longer periods of times as assistant coaches in different roles, jumped around from different AFL clubs and learning the modern game and how it is played. You cannot stack those up against each other. And for that reason, I reckon if you are going to consider it, if I'm a you know, if I was to put my name in the ring, say, you wouldn't be doing it because 50-50 doesn't seem right.
2: Yeah.
5: It doesn't seem like it's going to be an even and fair race.
2: It's in your back of your head, isn't it?
5: With James in there, no matter how it's spun. And therefore, why would you go and put your name in there when there's other jobs on the table?
2: Oh, yeah, great points you both raised. Just one more on this, and then we will shut it down and head off to Fair Dinkum and Fugazi. But I think this is the important part of it too, guys, because for the first time that I can recall anyway, significantly anyway, James Hurd actually took some blame for what happened in that whole process. I'm not saying he hasn't before. I haven't received it the way he delivered it last night. And this is how that part of the interview went.
3: Oh, look, you know, the mistake that I made, and there's a little few of them, but the main one was not having enough oversight on a couple of people in our club. And that attention to detail is something that I've worked on a lot in my life since then, and that will never happen again.
2: So you may argue it was a conditional acknowledgement of what happened, but to me it was still part of, to your point, Daze, how he wanted to present on Footy Classified last night. And I think it was a very carefully and cleverly executed game plan to get himself back out there publicly.
5: So to you, Joey, so you look at what they're doing, who's behind James Hurd, all the greats of the club, Kevin Sheedy, Timmy Watson, Joe Watson as well, obviously the new CEO. When it comes to appointing a new coach, if it's somebody who isn't James Hurd, does this not just become that doom loop again?
4: I think it does. That's why I'm in the camp, just make it James Hurd. But don't make it appoint James Hurd, say we're all in, we're doing this way, and just go behind it and get everyone that they can behind it. And we all sit back and watch.
5: I would love nothing more to be wrong, and this is the fairy tale.
4: That's the dream. That's the hope.
5: That would be the dream.
4: And that's the hope, and that's all the fans want.
5: When you look at the list, it's a long way off.
4: Oh, I disagree. I look at the list and I see talent. I see talented players that are not getting the best out of it. When you think about Parrish and Langford and Redmond and Ridley, and these guys have been like all Australian quality
6: players. Ridley doesn't
4: want
6: to be there anymore.
4: Ridley doesn't want to be there, but if there's a new coach, it might change all that.
2: Mm.
4: There is talent all across that. They just haven't been able to get the best out of it, and that is part of the reason why Brad Scott's no longer coach.
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9: 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Roads closed citybound in Rosewater following a house fire, Grand Junction Road near Margaret Terrace. Slow down for a speed camera to Kettable Terrace in the Parklands and Richmond Avenue, Colonelite Gardens. 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That's the latest traffic on Adelaide's 104.7 Triple M.
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0: Now on the Midweek Rub, it's...
1: All right, I said no more asking questions.
4: One more to cap it off.
1: Joey Montagna.
4: Right.
1: Zach Merritt will not ask for a trade if James Heard is Essendon's new coach.
2: Oh, not a bad one.
4: Zach Merritt will not ask for a trade if Heard... That is fair dinkum.
2: Yeah.
4: James Heard will convince him to stay. He's got 5 years left in him, Zach Merritt. I'm telling... He's still playing at a high level. 5 years left. I think he stays if Heard is the coach.
2: I agree with you.
5: What year number is he up to in the system?
4: He's Zach still Merritt. 30. He doesn't turn 31 until October.
2: He wants to play till he's 40.
4: He can play till he's 35, Jeez. 36. No problems.
1: Daisy, no more Essendon questions, I promise now.
2: Okay.
1: Daisy, GWS kicking 14 goals in a quarter and defeating Brisbane is the weirdest result of the year.
5: Oh, Fugazi. The Giants are still a good side, as we saw. The 14 goals in a quarter might be the weirdest thing we've seen, but the overall answer to that question is Fugazi, and this just could be the point where the Giants now realise how good they are. Sometimes you just need to feel it and see it and believe it. I think for them that could be it.
2: Well, the weirdest result has to be Melbourne losing.
1: That was going to be the question, but I said no more Essendon questions.
4: Yeah, Essendon. That, now you're looking back.
2: Melbourne losing to Essendon.
1: In gathering.
4: I hope there's some North Melbourne questions in here too.
2: Ooh,
1: I'll add one. Damo, we need at least one more coach sacking to see who really is the big dog at Channel 7. Tom Morris broke the Voss and Mitchy Cleary broke the Bombers one.
2: Ooh. Don't like joking about coach sackings, but it's probably a fair dinkum answer to your poser there, Rabsy, because they are one all, aren't they? And as Tommy Morris said a couple of weeks ago, they try to break things, quote, simultaneously.
1: This is Essendon adjacent. Sapporo would have been stoked to have Zach Merritt as an ambassador yesterday, Daisy.
5: That is one of the all. When I saw that come up, I was like, this genius. Is genius. Whatever you're getting paid, double it and drop some cans off for the rest of us as well.
1: It's a good drop. Damo, a win over Brisbane at the Gabba this weekend would stamp the Dockers as flag favourites, not your Cats.
2: Fair dinkum. Yeah, I think it might be the last little thing they need to do. They're my flag favourites for what it's worth. I know the markets officially say the Cats, which are my second favourites, but yeah, they're doing everything right. 10 on the trot, a 10-1 scoreline. They need a break, I reckon. They're just limping to the break in a way, and they've had a few injuries recently, but that would be fair dinkum.
1: Sticking with you, Damo, I'm going to use the words of former Tigers coach, now Gold Coast coach. North Melbourne's young squad have grown the F up.
2: I reckon it's fair dinkum. Ooh. So Joey and Dace and Ramsey. Yeah.
1: That was a great win, Damo.
4: Fraught with danger saying that.
2: I think I need to start listening to what you've been telling me for a while, Joey.
4: It's coming.
2: I don't want to just base it off 143-point comeback win, because that was very, very good. Need to see it again. But if you line it up with what you've been telling me, I'm starting to believe.
5: It's still better to see it at some stage than not at all.
4: Oh, correct.
1: They're turning the corner.
4: And absolutely.
5: And there still will be the games like we saw the week before.
4: You're going to drop one that you're going to say they should win.
2: Yeah.
4: That will happen, because it's still never a linear, straight line.
2: No. But my whole mantra has been it's a win-loss game, and they won the game of footy on the back of a very, very big comeback. And well done.
1: Joey, 5 weeks of bye rounds puts a real handbrake on the season again.
4: 100% fair dinkum. It's a dog's breakfast, this fixturing. We've finally got some continuity. We've got some flow. And now it just stops again with these byes. Yeah, the fixturing needs a complete overhaul next year. I think we all agree.
1: Just on that North Melbourne Gold Coast game, Daisy, Gold Coast can't use the Darwin trip as an excuse for that loss.
5: Fair dinkum. You don't use excuses. There could be reasons as to why you lost, but as an excuse, they put themselves in a winning position and they just weren't good enough at executing what they needed to do at any of the stages in the third and fourth quarter to make sure they won that game. You should never lose a game from 43 points up if you are going to be taken as a serious contender.
1: Due to the length of the Giants and Brisbane game, Damo, with that 14-goal third quarter, the AFL moved the Bulldogs and Demons game back by 3 minutes. AFL should have more flexibility to move games.
5: And then still started it while the game was going.
4: Waited, and then the game hadn't finished, so then they started anyway. We have two Friday night games at the same time, but they wanted to wait because they couldn't have the last 3 minutes overlap.
2: And we have Pendle's moment effectively overshadowed by what was one of the games of the year in Geelong and Sydney. The word flexibility there, Rabs, is the key. And what they need to do, and I've been saying this for many, many, many years, they need to do what the NFL does and flex the fixture at certain points, and they just refuse to.
1: Daisy, just on that Pendle's game, all Collingwood players wearing gold numbers was the best kept secret in the AFL since Buddy chose the Swans over the Giants.
5: Fair dinkum. The fact that didn't get out was incredible and well done to the footy club and everybody who knew, because from all reports, there was a large amount of people that could have leaked it or who were across it. So very rarely does that happen. Probably the sign of a good football club when there isn't leaks coming. And it was good to see, because if Pendles had have just been the only one, would have been a touch self-indulgent.
1: It looked good. I know I sound like a Collingwood guy, but it looked really
2: fantastic. Yeah.
1: Joey, the Saints have fanned one in Max Hall.
4: If you're late to the party, yes. Yeah, they fanned him last year. Last year he was huge last season, and now he's getting the recognition across the rest of the footy community. But he is a beauty. Mid-season pick, what a find.
1: I know. I am late to the party. I'm just happy to be there. Joey, NRL State of Origin this year will be the best one in over 25 years, because we won't have to have the debate about the AFL bringing back State of Origin.
4: Yeah, fair dinkum. We can just enjoy the NRL State of Origin for what it is. It is the best showcase in Australian sport.
2: Yeah.
4: And looking forward to it kicking off tonight.
2: Tonight,
4: beauty.
1: Daisy, you have to feel for Jackson Artemis finally living out his AFL dream, but going to a team with one win and no coach.
5: I've been negative enough on the Bombers, I'll say, for Ghazi.
2: Yeah. He's living his dream. He's living his dream.
5: Congratulations to all who were drafted and now get to live out that dream. That is what it's all about. And I'm sure he wouldn't have given a stuff where he went as long as it ended up being on an AFL list.
4: He might get a game in the
1: next week. Well, he's back living in Perth now, so he might actually play that game against West Coast. Joey, Collingwood is the only team that could draft two 27-year-olds and bring their list profile down.
4: Oh, they're your words, not mine. But that is fair, Inc. And that's... Look, the mid-season draft, you can use it in two ways. You can either pluck a young player and hope that it develops into the next Max Hall or Tom McCarthy and a few of these, or you can draft for the needs right now, and it feels like Collingwood getting a ruckman and a forward have drafted guys to replace Steen and Elliott for this year only. So you can't challenge that strategy if that's the way they want to go.
2: Just remind me, Joey, you work in the space. What are the contractual requirements now?
4: 6 months is minimum. Okay. So some players
2: like Patrick Rich. Well, most
4: give them
2: last year,
4: most give them 18 months, which is fair, but you can give a 6 month contract.
2: As few as
4: six.
2: Yeah.
1: Damo, some audio for you. This is from the Sunday Rub. My question to you is: the Rat Pack have finally grown up.
3: How did the celebrations continue last night? There was a fair few scallywags entering the building when I was vacating.
7: Yes, that little spot in South Yarra was good days. We stayed there for a bit, and then I'm not sure where we went after that. We ducked down the road. I don't even know what the venue was called, but it was pretty loud in there, so then I shot through pretty quickly after that. But it's never a good time when Ben Johnson leaves before you, is it?
2: I'm worried about this.
4: I call Bulldust, though. I think Pendle stayed out a bit later than he
2: His voice was very raspy, Pendles.
5: I'd gone home, Damo.
4: You were early.
2: Did you go straight home?
5: 10:30.
4: Gee whiz.
1: And Ben Johnson.
5: Yeah, I know.
2: What's going on? You've got a reputation to uphold.
5: All right, I'm going to have a 3-day bender. Only because you guys made me. I don't want to do it.
1: Daisy, Mrs. Chu doesn't need another come from behind victory from North Melbourne.
4: Chu-man, how are you after your night last night?
3: Is it still going, Chu-man? Come on.
4: Have you been to bed?
3: You've all bolted in here.
8: Look, all apologies. If I'm a bit sluggish this afternoon, I'm officially cooked, and so too is Mrs. Chu.
9: You look like Grandma Simpson.
8: Your
9: wrinkles, your hair everywhere.
8: Well, I got to admit, I am fatigued. Put it this way, Daisy, I reckon we reclaimed our youth last night.
5: Fugazi. Everyone needs a bit of spice in your relationship.
1: How good is that?
5: That is just winding back the clock. Interesting how you frame that question, but good on Chu Man and Mrs. Chu for enjoying it.
4: One of the great comeback wins for North Melbourne, so they should have.
1: I'm going to ask this question to you, Damo. Fedenkum or Fugazi, give this man his play-by-play calling debut.
10: 15 seconds on the clock. Ticks down to 10. Selwood with the ball in the right back pocket. One long clearing kick, and the Dogs should be good enough to hang on. Goes to the contest. Gone in there, over the top. Ends up in Bontepelli's hands. He runs, he bounces. There is your ball game. The Western Bulldogs, 14-9-93. Hang on in a thriller. The Demons, 13-12-90. Dogs, too good.
2: Fair dinkum. Clean, descriptive. Set it up beautifully. Well done.
5: Thank you, Joey, for vacating early and saying get down here.
2: Is that what happened?
4: Yeah, I had to duck out a couple of minutes early to get to...
2: A couple of minutes early, the game that was decided
5: And that is the selfless nature of our man. Because
4: I'm not like Nath Brown.
5: There
4: don't worry
5: plenty
4: about
5: who would have seen the scoreboard and gone, no, I'm staying, that's for sure. So thank you, Joey.
1: Finally, my question to you, Joey, is this: Triple M newsreaders do it differently.
11: Hey there, Stephen Zoyce with you. GWS have dead set taken the piss. The Savo, the Giants have posted the highest ever third quarter score in VFL AFL history. Adam Kingsley's men piling on 14 goals against the Brisbane Lions of all teams.
4: That's the brilliant. We should get more of that.
1: Well, I'm going to chat to Zoyce. He's Melbourne based.
4: Yeah, do that. That's good.
1: That was half time of your game. I was listening. I'm like,
5: all time.
1: That is so funny.
4: Yeah, that's good.
2: It actually went to where?
1: We'll hear it again if you want.
11: Hey there, Stephen Zoyce with you. GWS have dead set taken the piss. The Savo, the Giants have posted.
5: What a great phrase to have dead set taken.
4: Which is so accurate.
5: Yeah, it is.
4: Perfect. perfect.
5: Oh, well done.
1: We'll see if the Giants can dead set take the piss again this weekend. Who are they playing? Melbourne. Oh, that's a massive game.
4: Yes.
1: At Traeger Park. 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The weekend kicks off tomorrow night on Triple M with the Thursday Rub before St Kilda takes on Hawthorn. 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
13: 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Roads are closed citybound through Rosewater due to a house fire, Grand Junction Road near Margaret Terrace. Also continuing tomorrow, roadworks, South Road near Stewart Road in Marlin South. Both directions down to 40Ks until the 30th of June. And a speed camera nabbing drivers along Redwood Avenue in Greenacres. 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That's the latest traffic on Adelaide's 104.7 Triple M.
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22: Umara, my name is Julie. Thank you for being here with us on the ancestral lands, skies and waters of the Wangal people of the Darug Nation. This country is so very special to us. She nurtures our hopes and dreams, our hearts and spirits, and she nurtures that for people that pass through here and all those that have chosen to stay and call her home. She holds stories from the beginning of creation to the story that we're all about to write here together tonight. So thank you for being here. Thank you for walking with us. Because only when we walk together can we ensure that this land that we all love so deeply is honoured and cared for like she should be. Thank you, welcome, and have an amazing night.

0: of the ball.
1: Nah, he had hands on him. He was flat.
2: Nah, you're right, Shane. You know, I'm looking at a replay. You're absolutely right. He wasn't even interested in the ball. It just fell into his
1: exactly.
2: lap. Exactly. All right, 13 short of halfway. That's a big decision. That's a big decision.
1: Crucial for both sides for different reasons.
2: Indeed. So the Blues again get close. This time they don't get over. Marone's now working upfield. Collins hitting it up, followed up by Carrigan. And he's met 45 away with Yo there making the tackle. Grant the dummy half, goes out to Munster. Oh, he had Collins with him, and Collins took a big tumble as Munster dummied and took his own tackle. Now it's coming. Walk on to Ponga. Ponga down the hammer. Beautiful silky hands away to Cobbo. Cobbo almost did his knee as he took a chunk out of the turf. We'll play 25 away or he's brought down. Now comes across here from Grant away to Walker. Putting up a high kick won't be easy for Tedesco, although he does brilliantly. Munster was on the ground. I wonder if he got a little... Yeah, Munster got a little bump on the way through here. So maybe a bit of luck for New South Wales. Young running straight over Munster and then spinning and helping himself to another 10 metres. 3:09 left. Oh, my goodness. Kurt Capel has got a big gash down the right side of his face. That's going to take a lot of stitch work at half time. That is an old-fashioned origin image there. We'll go to you in a second, Dobbo. We just can't get a break in play here. 20-6, Queensland. Now it's Wolves getting it on to Murray. Murray throwing it to his right to Kuru. Kuru keeping it going to Olakau'atu. Olakau'atu, his fifth run. All five have been pretty well contained. He's knocked over on halfway. Cleary kicking high. Too deep for the chasers to really impose, so Ponga takes it near the sideline and just brings it back. Quick one from you, Dobbo, Bob James Emarts.
3: Yeah, they're trying to get to Kurt Capel to try and get that sorted out, that gash. But geez, Queensland have weathered the storm from New South Wales. They've really lifted New South Wales in the last 10 minutes.
2: I sure have, thank you. Now, Jojo Fafita has done a solid job, hasn't he?
1: He has been solid on debut.
2: And he makes it the halfway. Played the ground on the Connor. Connor has been a Wally Lewis medalist. Knows all about this stage. And he's rolled over 42 out after his one out. Here's Grant throwing left to Walker. Walker to Munster. Dummies, stepping. It's 360. Doesn't fool anyone. There's Robson and his defensive partner just waited for Munster to make his moves. Now the high kick from Walker again. The chasers have a chance here. The hammer coming through. Oh, again. Tedesco outbodies his opponent. Gee, that's a talent from James Tedesco. That's Tabuai Fido that was out left there. Now the Blues bring it back. A minute 30 to go in the first half.
4: Set up here, Dan. Get people behind the ball. At least have one crack on an expansive play. Only a minute 20 to go.
2: No, Robson outside here to Yo to Cleary. Cleary on to Strange. And Strange is stopped. And he'll be playing a 12 out from halfway. As Cleary now turns it into Radley. And Radley is collected. So they almost make it the halfway, but a pretty innocuous set there. Last. Oh, then now, this is not innocuous. They run it. Tedesco out the stack. Puts up a high kick as he's running. Ooh. And Ponga again goes up and is again parallel to the ground. There's a lot of spectacular work there from Ponga that I'm not sure is necessary. Maybe a bit of Billy Slater, old-fashioned karate coming out of that. He's been taught well by his coach. Anyway, no Blue was in within 2 weeks. I know it was in any danger, but Ponga caught it.
1: Made it look good.
2: It looked fantastic. You know what's going to look good? Those super slow-mos. My God. Now it's Toya. Tremendous run from Toya. Queensland with 20 seconds. Walker throws a diabolical forward pass. The sort of forward pass that could be penalised if that bad. Blues need to pack this scrum here. They've got 40 metres between themselves and the try line, and they get 5 seconds. Now, if the game was close, you'd swear Cleary would line up for 2 points here, but they're down by 14. And that's Walker's really only negative moment of the first half for the Blues. Have they got a set play? Have they got something? Uh-oh, defeated. 20-6, Queensland. Last play, first half. Comes to Cleary. Yeah, he's going to go for two. And it's not going to make it. And it's going to pitch 5 metres short. Rolling. Now, Ponga's just going to pick it up. Walk it over the back. So Queensland again. A devastating start. Three tries in the first 18 minutes. And the Blues enjoyed a good period, but they could only get one try back. So a lot of work for the Blues. A lot of work, and Queensland don't tend to lose origins when they have a half-time lead. It's half-time at Accor Stadium. Queensland 20, New South Wales 6. That is on the Beacon Trade scoreboard as Triple M rocks origin for Ream Hot Water.
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2: The greatest loss Queensland has had since losing at half-time, leading at half-time. The most points they've led by at half-time and lost, six. That was back in 1993. So 33 years ago, they lost the game by six, went ahead at half-time. Well, they're up by 14. So this would be quite unprecedented if the Blues could come back and win. I've got to say, Shane Webke, very muted performance from you. I tell you, I don't know why. You've just been, you've cooled your jets. I like it. You haven't been too over the top yet.
4: Well,
2: I mean, you've had every reason to give it to Wade Graham because Queensland has killed them in the first 20, but look, you've actually just kept your powder dry.
7: Well, my confidence will build as the game goes on, don't worry. But no, I was always a bit nervous about tonight because I didn't envisage that we would see the meshing, if you like, of Ponga, Walker and Munster. They just took to that on the back of a forward performance which was not startling, but just mistake-free. And the only mistake the New South Wales were making was mistakes and at the wrong end. And if you do that in Origin, Wade, you know this, you get punished.
4: Yeah, I think you can never win the game in the first 20 minutes, but you can certainly hurt yourself and almost lose the game. And New South Wales, five back-to-back errors coming out of their own.
7: You can't do it.
4: Just gave up cheap possession and field position. And then off the back of that, Queensland classy and found some points. I would have loved.
7: And they got an opportunity to score that second try, but they played the man, not the ball.
4: Yeah, I would love to see that given. Listen, we can talk about that another time, but ultimately it doesn't matter. It's not on the scoreboard.
7: Exactly.
4: New South Wales, they know what's in front of them. They need to clean up their error rate and, you know, get back into this fight. Like, if they can find one early, you know, they're growing confidence. And
7: if they don't score early, they're not going to get there.
4: I think they need one early.
2: Have you seen enough, though, to suggest they could come back?
4: Well, plus, they almost scored two tries in two attempts down here. I know one got taken off them, but they crossed the line and the ref sent it upstairs. So they didn't have an issue striking. They just got to get some more possession down this end of the field.
7: But if the modern game's taught us anything, the current version of NRL and Origin and the rest, is that these things can get turned on their head. And I think New South Wales have got all that capability. But they've got to stop making mistakes.
4: Yeah, they've got to strike first. You think they have to strike.
7: Got to go first.
4: If it gets to 26-6, you start going, okay, look towards game two. But yep, if they can get some confidence by finding first point, well, who knows what the back end of the game holds.
2: All right, we're going to take a break. We'll come back. Laurie Daly just having some words with his team there. Not spittle coming out of his mouth. More of the conversing variety. 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It's Queensland 20, New South Wales 6.
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20: 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Ream Hot Water and Macca's. Bob Jane Teamart's brought us Dobbo. Excellent job by Dobbo, particularly those post-game interviews. The McDelivery well-played moment, let's just call the last play, Cleary the bomb, but to Desco, Wade Graham, the catch. It's rare that the hammer is out-dueled like that. One of the great aerialists, but Tedesco was not going to be denied, and to not lose it into the hammer too. That's the thing. It could have so easily have just brushed hammer and that's the end of the game.
21: Well, and Cobbo coming across as he was falling to the ground. It was an incredible play, not just to obviously go up, compete, juggle it off his shoulder to somehow come down. Like we've seen a lot of miracles in Origin. That was a miracle for the New South Wales Blues there. Just the way he competed, but also he brought it down and a

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0: More than 10. 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
17: 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It's Double the Difference Day on Triple M.
2: Which is huge, guys. Which means if you donate, it's doubled.
17: Yeah.
2: You're doubling it, which
1: how
2: is awesome.
1: Is
2: I know times are tough, but if you can spare even just a small amount, then it's going to be doubled, you know? $2, $4,
1: sorry?
2: And so on and so on.
1: Are you sure?
2: Two plus two is four. Two times two?
1: Yeah. No,
17: she's
1: that,
17: very
1: it's,
17: good. She's very
1: it's
17: good.
1: A tremendous initiative.
2: It's great.
1: I mean, doubling the donation is just unreal.
2: I know. And you know, last year it raised $823,000.
1: Holy dooly. They want to hit the milli.
2: They want to hit the mill this year. I think
1: what
2: we can do it.
1: You should bring in Lil Wayne if you want to hit a milli. So that joke will resonate.
17: Yes.
2: Yeah, that was a really good joke.
1: Thanks. Yes. Don't you not laugh just because of your silly Tom joke last week that everyone hated.
17: Okay, well, that's not the reason I wasn't laughing. I just didn't find it very funny, Judge.
1: Oh, sure,
17: you completely
1: did.
17: Honest.
1: You loved my Millie joke when I pitched it to you earlier.
17: Yeah, that was earlier. This is now.
2: You know what we're going to do? But guys, please.
1: Oh,
17: wow.
1: Get a pot kettle.
2: Mm-hmm.
1: Holy dooly, you've been mucking around like this.
2: Celebrate Double the Difference Day, Jack. We encourage people to donate tomorrow, obviously.
1: Of course.
2: We're doubling down and playing some of our favourite artists back to back.
1: We will be donating Liz Weezer Dalton.
2: Of course we will. And I'd like to play some Oasis.
17: Ooh. They were in the country last year. That's a good pick, Lou.
2: Thank you, Judge. What are you going to go with?
1: I'm thinking a bit of Slipknot.
17: Different vibes.
1: It is different vibes.
2: Two very different vibes. We've got good. Georgia on the line.
1: Georgia, how are you?
18: I'm good, good. How are we?
1: Very nice. Well, thank you.
2: Now, do you have a particular artist you would like to hear, Jarches or mine?
1: Surely a bit of
2: sleepy. Surely Oasis. Surely Wonderwall. Come on, Georgia.
18: My dad's the biggest fan of Oasis. I was always on in the house, so I'm going Oasis.
2: Yes!
17: Oh, here we go.
1: Your old man wasn't a huge fan of Slipknot?
2: Not many people. I suppose they are.
17: There's a big community.
1: Heaps of people are.
2: I'm roasting the bloody music community today. Sorry, Slipknot, I love you.
1: Okay, that's good.
2: Yeah. Just clarifying that.
1: Thanks, mate. Thanks for clarifying.
2: Yeah. Awesome, Georgia. Well, you know what? We're going to play two Oasis songs.
1: That feels right.
2: Because it's double.
17: Let's do it.
2: Day.
17: Triple M's Lou and Judge.
11: The early drive home with Lou and Judge.
15: Lou and Judge.
17: Lou and Judge on Triple M for your Winnie Churchill Wednesday. Steve Carell's birthday as well.
1: Happy birthday, Steve.
2: Happy birthday, Steve.
1: Good on you, mate.
2: Love
1: you.
17: Because it's State of Origin Day, what have we got?
1: Well, because it is State of Origin, I thought I'd get to state some origins. Well, get you to state some origins of old sayings.
2: Oh, I love when I get to play guessing games.
1: Mm.
2: It's my favourite part of the show. Write that down
1: etymology.
2: For some more content.
1: Okay. Lulu, what do you reckon the etymology, how do you reckon the origin of mind your P's and Q's came into effect? Mind your P's and Q's.
2: Mind your peace and quiet. You know, you want to
1: I don't mind that.
2: You want to keep your brain and yourself aware.
1: Right.
2: And,
1: well, and, in the 17th century, pubs and bars were packed with rowdy patrons. Love this, mate.
17: Oh. Just a bit of quiz atmos.
1: Owners encouraged people to keep an eye on their pints and quarts, otherwise it could turn bad fast.
2: Also, like covering your beer.
1: Mind your P's and Q's.
2: What's a quartz?
1: What is a quartz?
2: It's a type of
1: is
2: stone.
1: No.
17: Maybe it's what a schooner used to be called.
1: Yeah.
2: Oh, yeah. Or
1: it
2: maybe a
17: quarter
2: wine.
17: Of a quarter of a pint.
1: Mm, yeah. Probably quartz. Mate, is it whiskey?
17: Would be.
2: Mm.
1: A little quart of whiskey.
2: Or maybe a tequila, lime soda, or a margarita.
1: Give the cold shoulder.
2: Well, where it came from, that phrase.
1: Yes.
2: Yeah, sorry.
17: that's what we're playing.
1: You've already played one round,
2: no,
1: you
2: I
1: idiot.
2: Just double checking. I think that means, you know, when you're telling someone, get away from me, and I think it came from probably frostbite back in the day.
1: In the 1800s, unwanted guests would sometimes serve a bad piece of cold meat instead of a hot meal, a clear sign they weren't welcome.
2: Oh.
1: So given the cold shoulder of a lamb, you know, something like that.
2: Yuck, imagine biting into a steak and it's just cold.
1: I eat cold meat all the time. Turn a blind eye.
2: A blind man.
1: Yep.
2: He only had one blind eye. And he could turn the other one round his head.
1: That's great. You know Horatio Nelson?
2: Yep.
1: Who was he?
2: Prime Minister.
15: Lord Nelson, he was like a general, a commander of armies, a British general or something, allegedly put a telescope to his blind eye during battle so he could ignore orders he didn't agree with. So he'd turn a blind eye. What about bite the bullet?
2: They had to keep them in their mouths when it was when they were at war. So they, and sometimes I'd accidentally bite down on them.
17: I don't mind it.
15: Listen. Listen. In the 1800s, soldiers undergoing surgery without anaesthetic, because if you had to get your leech sawed off or something, were said to bite down on a bullet to endure the pain.
2: Yeah. Say, but you could break your teeth also.
15: Probably better. Wouldn't it? I don't think teeth health was huge back in the day.
17: Should have been a sponge or something.
15: Piss poor.
2: Piss poor.
15: I actually know this one.
2: Really bad stream, like just going everywhere.
15: You were so poor that you would sell your urine, because I think they used to tan leather with urine.
2: Imagine having a handbag and walking around and everyone going, what's that smell? It's just piss.
15: Well, no, it wouldn't stink of piss, the leather, but they'd use it to tan it. So you'd sell, you'd keep your piss into a pot. That's
2: why
15: you
2: wouldn't stink.
15: You wouldn't have a pot to piss in. No, the scent would obviously go away. You'd have a pot, you wouldn't have a pot to piss in because you'd have a pot in the corner of the room. That was your toilet. If you were so poor, you didn't even have a pot to piss in.
2: Let's test it. Pee on one of my handbags.
15: Dead as a doornail.
2: Dead as a doornail. Dead as a doornail. You've jammed your finger in the door and your nail's gone dead.
15: In the middle.
17: Oh, I don't hate it.
15: In the Middle Ages, doornails were hammered through doors and bent over the other side so they could never be reused, making them completely dead. Last one. Okay. Close but no cigar.
2: You go to buy a cigar and they only got ciggies.
17: I don't mind it.
15: I don't mind it either. In the early 1900s at fairgrounds, cigars were given out as prizes.
2: Cool.
15: So if you miss, so if you're playing a fairground game and you didn't win a prize, you were close but no cigar.
2: Very interesting. Hey, you learn something new every day.
15: Yeah. Yep, well put.
17: Well put. Jarch, Triple M.
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17: Lou and Jarch on Triple M. Let's have another one of these.
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17: And you can head to the Triple M win page to have a crack at this. There's $1,000 to be won every day.
15: That is huge.
2: Tool of Rock.
15: Nice, dude. Well done.
2: Well, it's a pretty exciting game, don't you think?
15: Well,
2: $1,000 on the line.
15: 100%.
2: You got a song playing made out entirely, entirely. Out of tools found from Super Cheap Auto.
15: Correct.
2: So I went say open.
15: Yeah, that is.
2: Super Cheap Auto.
15: Yeah, which is pretty exciting. Now, this is for a grand.
17: Yeah.
2: Hot cash.
15: It's hot. It's filthy red hot cash.
2: Yeah.
15: Clean money.
2: Yeah.
15: Completely legit.
2: Yeah.
15: Sorry.
17: Usually you don't have to say that on radio shows.
15: Yeah, correct. I think maybe with this show that we do have to specify that.
17: Yeah, yeah, yeah.
2: I think you're right.
15: So
2: we've got Duncan and Natalie on the line.
15: We
2: hello.
15: Do.
20: Hey guys, how you doing?
15: Good. How are you guys going? Now,
20: good.
21: All good.
15: Now, do you guys understand the concept of the game? It's basically we're going to play a song. It'll be played via tools from you can get from Super Cheap Auto. You've got to buzz in if you think that you know. Buzz in with your name if you think that you know what the song is.
2: Nice.
20: Okay.
15: Because we've had players where there's not a lot of buzzing.
2: Yeah, we need you buzzing with your name.
15: We need buzzing with the name. We'll stop the segment. We'll allow you to guess. If incorrect, we'll continue.
2: And beautiful. We need band and song name.
17: Band and song name.
15: Correct.
17: Well, artist and song name.
2: So
15: that
2: sorry.
15: Is correct.
2: Yeah.
17: Okay, here we go. This is it.
20: Okay.

0: Natalie.
1: Okay, here we go.
0: Eye of the tiger.
2: She's got it!
3: Well done.
4: Wow.
5: That's very well done.
4: How did you get that? I thought that one was very hard. Well done.
3: Well done. Far out.
0: Clean in the beginning, and then, the second sort of verse, got it.
2: Great
5: that's
2: sport.
5: It. That classic guitar bits at the start.
4: $1,000 coming your way. As easy as that. Quickest $1,000 you've ever made.
1: Dunk, can I ask you something, mate?
3: Yeah, mate.
1: Did you have any inkling at all?
3: I sort of picked it up just before Nat
1: towards
3: said it.
1: The end. Yeah.
3: She did great.
1: It was a tough one.
4: Yeah.
5: Very good. Yeah. Thanks for playing, guys. Natalie, well done. $1,000 coming your way. Want to know what super sounds like? Super cheap autos, tax time, Tulipalooza, quality auto tools at super prices. It's music to your ears. 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Head to the Triple M win page if you want to play.
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5: Lou and Jarch on Triple M here. Thanks to Zero.
4: What's the main thing that stresses you out, Jarch? I'll tell you what it is.
1: Taxes.
4: No.
1: Finance stuff.
4: Nah. Being stuck in traffic.
1: It does stress me out.
4: Because you're a stressy little senorita, aren't you?
1: I hate traffic.
4: And what doesn't stress you out?
1: Zero.
4: Oh, God, you're good. Because, you know...
1: With an X.
5: Got to be with an X.
4: Tax time doesn't need to be stressful, guys. And Zero with an X has you sorted.
1: Yeah.
4: Get rid of that stress and be blessed with Zero.
1: Oh,
4: with an
1: it.
4: X.
5: Yes.
1: Oh, it all kind of rhymed.
5: Zero.com.au.
1: Lulu.
4: Yes.
1: Have you heard? Oh, I'm doing 75 hard.
4: Sorry, mate. I just had a micro sleep. What'd you say?
1: Ah, to match my penis. Now, I'm doing 75. I'm doing 75. Down she goes. She's down.
5: She's gone.
4: Okay. Very good.
5: Yeah, no. Tell us about 75 hard, Josh.
1: So I'm in the gym a lot.
4: Yeah, I know.
1: It's basically become a life.
4: Twice a day. It's all you do. I can't wait till you're back for a bit.
1: I'm stinging for a run.
4: We can go have a bloody drink
1: just a
4: together.
1: Drink and just, cruise. Anyhow.
4: Drinking hot chippies together.
1: Yeah. Mm. I was at the gym the other day, right? And there was, you know how there's people in the gym that sort of big dog you? Like there's sort of big dog and gym guys.
5: Yep.
4: Yeah. Out of the way, champ.
1: Yeah.
4: I got this.
1: Yeah.
4: You need a hand.
1: And you never really get to meet him or, like, you never, like, you don't never talk to him, but they're sort of big dog and you're just in their demeanor.
4: Yep.
1: I got a chance to big dog one of the big dogs in the gym the other day.
4: Oh, you big dog the big dog.
1: And it felt tremendous.
4: You do blade the big dog.
1: I did.
5: Tell us.
1: So I'm at the gym. We're working out. This guy's a bit of a unit. And turns out I've got a mutual friend with him.
4: With the big dog.
1: The big dog. And so I'm talking to the mutual friend and he comes over and sort of, here you going? And I go, g'day, mate, Jack. And he goes, here you go, mate, Tom. I said, Tom?
5: You're kidding.
1: That's my dog's name.
5: You are joking. You are absolutely gammon.
1: Lou, you should have seen it.
2: Get over it! It was a week ago!
4: Never, ever get that voice break, guys. If you don't know what we're talking about, go to the Triple M.
5: No need to do that. You don't need to do that.
4: LB tells this yarn.
5: You're not going to find anything.
4: And his face, he's so smug.
5: I wouldn't. I wouldn't go to the Lou and Judge.
4: He thought it was the best roast saying the bloke's name.
5: I wouldn't do it. It's just not worth it.
4: Oh, God, you had me hook, line, and sinker. That might be the best voice break we've ever done.
5: Sounds like the big dog is pretty rattled, though.
4: Oh.
5: You must have really...
4: Did you play mixed netball after?
1: Oh, we all went to play the mixed netball.
5: Nothing wrong. Yeah. Let's not start insulting mixed netball, okay? That was...
1: No, we're not insulting it, mate.
4: Oh,
1: we're just
4: Jack.
1: Telling you the facts of the yard.
5: Well, it was the best
4: I've
5: got performance.
4: I've got to give you a big round of applause, mate. That was absolutely unbelievable.
1: I had him hook, line, and sinker too.
5: Yeah. I was really interested to hear how you
4: I was honestly wondering what you did to the big dog, but you big dogged him.
1: I was literally just going through that yarn going, where am I going with this? I've got to get to this point. How am I going to get there?
4: Oh, gosh.
5: Well, I think you should actually do that. You should actually say that to one of the big dogs. I think you'll actually find that actually...
4: You meet a bloke called Brutus? G'day, mate. Oh, it's my dog's name.
1: Really? Cool.
5: Cool.
1: Oh, that's sweet, man. Cool name.
4: Nice.
1: Mm. That'd be anyone's normal reaction.
5: Well, that's not what happened. That's not actually what happened all those years ago on the mixed social netball court, so...
1: Anyway,
5: so,
1: let's go a break or something.
4: So good.
1: Mm. Let's let LP recover. See you, kid.
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8: Oh, not Neil. Neil's done it again. Neil, you've done it again. Or perhaps it's his first time. I hope it's his first time.
7: Mm-hmm.
8: So Neil Crossley, he was preparing himself for a once-in-a-lifetime moment. He was about to take his daughter down the aisle on her wedding day. Beautiful moment, you know, giving away your daughter.
6: Big time.
8: Marrying a lovely man or woman in front of all their friends and family. The music started. He's got a big smile on his face. And he just took off down the aisle.
6: Without her.
8: He just left his daughter. The start.
7: Kind of important.
8: Yeah, pretty Neil. Important thing to forget, Neil. There's a bit of audio. You can't hear much.
7: Beautiful song.
8: Yeah, there he goes, Neil.
7: Struck off.
8: You just hear everyone cracking up laughing.
7: Yeah. Ah, there it goes.
6: Oh, forgot her.
7: Better go back.
8: So the usher had to grab Neil and pull him back. Mate, you got to wait. You got to wait for your daughter.
6: So he's just had a brain fart.
8: Yeah, he's probably just thinking, you know, oh, this is a beautiful day.
6: Music started.
8: Yeah, give him a daughter away. Oh, it's amazing. Just starts strutting down the Neil, come on, Neil. Not again. Get back here, Neil.
7: Not Neil. Again. You're acting like Neil's doing this every week.
6: Every week.
8: Old Neil Crossley. He's done it again.
6: Neil Crossley.
8: Yeah, the audience will cross.
6: Lee. With Lee.
8: Yeah.
7: Across with Lee.
6: Mm. Yeah.
8: Apparently his daughter said that it was a fond memory and that she'll always laugh about it.
6: Well, it does. Things like that can generate.
8: Oh, it's like when funny moments happen in funerals or weddings. Like, it's good.
6: I mean, every dad just walks his daughter down the aisle at the same time. You know, and what a lovely moment. But no one's, very few dads have forgotten their daughter down the aisle. Hence why it makes international news. Hence why it's a delightful memory. Well, so good on you, Neil.
8: We call it pulling a Neil.
6: Pulling a
8: That's
6: Neil.
8: That's what it's called in the wedding world.
6: Is that right?
8: Yeah. They go, ah, you pulled a Neil. Oh, come on. Don't pull a Crossley.
6: Don't pull a Neil.
8: Ah, Neil.
6: Not again. Every time you're at the pub. So
8: Jack.
6: I was thinking that after this, because we love our dad yarns.
8: Yes, we do.
6: Let's unpack a couple.
8: Oh, we haven't unpacked a dad in a while.
6: We have. Oh, the last time maybe was when you were sick.
8: Mm. Oh.
7: Couple weeks
6: LP,
7: ago.
6: LP unpacked. It was a mum though.
7: I unpacked a mum.
6: Yeah.
8: Oh, unpack your mum.
7: First time ever I've unpacked anyone.
8: Should have got Franco on and unpacked him. So you wouldn't know much about Franco.
7: You should have unpacked Franco.
8: Yeah.
6: Would have been ideal.
8: You can unpack Franco another day.
6: Yeah.
8: There's no rush.
7: It was Mother's Day, so that's why we did it.
8: Yeah.
6: Yeah, it was beautiful.
8: Yeah.
7: But we should have unpacked. We will unpack Franco at some point.
8: We will.
9: The Early Drive Home with Lou and Jarch.
7: Triple M's Lou and Jarch. We were just talking about the dad that walked down the aisle without his daughter, the bride. So we are doing this.
10: Unpack, baby, unpack.
7: Your dad.
8: Your dad. Sorry, I was thinking about
6: that.
8: Thinking about what dad I'm going to unpack.
6: We crushed
8: that it. Sounded wrong.
6: We crushed it. Well, we've got Zach on the line. Zach, how you going, mate?
11: I'm good, thanks, mate. How are you?
6: Very well, thank you, Zach. What's your old man's name?
11: Craig.
6: Oh, is it?
8: Craigo.
6: Craig. All right. Craig. Crazy Craig. They call him when he was playing footy. Big leaguey, Craig. Loved it. Absolutely loved it. Full-blown weapon. Could have made it into the professional league. Didn't want to do that, did he? Because he started a concreting business. Craig, yeah, over the years, got a little bit greyer, little balder. But guess where he didn't get bald? Around the lips, under the nose and the chin, because Craig has a full-blown goatee. With that goatee, guess what came with the goatee with Craig? Bit of a beer belly, because he loves his grogs.

0: strapping young footy player Craig into the concreting, robust, what are they called? Goatee wearing Australian legend of all time. He loves pluggers, stubbies, blueies. That's what he loves to wear. That's where him and his comfort zone. But I tell you what he doesn't mind in his old age. His palate has widened. He loves a red wine.
1: Mm.
0: He'll sit there and drill a red wine with dinner, with mates. And he actually finds he loves the feeling of a red wine drunk. Also, he has glasses now. Didn't it when he was young? Talk to me, Zach.
2: Okay, so I think you played a bit of high school footy, nothing in the professional league.
0: I know, mate. Yeah, exactly right.
2: He didn't necessarily go grey, but you got the bald part right.
0: Yeah, a bit bald, yeah.
2: He ran a goatee for a while.
0: Yes, strong.
2: Beer belly, yes.
1: Oh!
2: Loves the grogs.
1: Oh!
2: Yes.
3: Wow.
2: He's upgraded from pluggers to slide nowadays.
0: Okay.
1: Fancy Craig.
2: But yeah. He was a plugger man.
0: Okay.
2: He nearly broke his nose one time drinking red wine, so he's off the red wines now.
1: You've nailed this, Jack.
2: But yeah, you've done pretty well.
3: You've about nailed it.
1: I would have gone polar opposite for a Craig.
0: Would you?
1: Yeah, I would have gone like a midi kind of beer guy.
0: Oh, no.
1: Really tame accountant kind of vibes.
0: No, Craig.
1: Yeah, Craigo.
0: Zach, I reckon that's nearly best on ground.
1: That's pretty good, mate.
0: I got every single point.
1: Yeah. Glasses?
2: He does wear glasses now
1: nice
2: when he's reading.
1: Nice,
3: wow.
1: Okay.
3: Okay.
1: That's
0: all right.
1: Kaylin.
0: Kaylin.
4: Oh, yeah. Sorry.
1: Hey.
4: Sorry, I'm here.
0: Hey,
4: sorry,
0: Kaylin.
4: My phone on muted.
1: G'day, right, Kaylin. Brother. How are you?
4: G'day. Good. I'm good. How are you?
1: Good. And what's your dad's name?
4: My dad's name is Greg.
1: Greg. Grego. The big G. G-Dog. He's a loose unit.
4: I'm on the radio.
1: Yeah, you are, Kaylin. You are on the radio. Tell Greg. Tell Greg I say hi. He's a loose unit when he's down at the pub. Often you or your mother, sisters, brothers, cousins, anyone will have to call the pub and be like, oh, is Greg there again? Send him home. He's had 10 stubbies. Come on, get Greg home. He loves his Weber. Spend the weekends down at the local butcher. He walks in and goes, Grego, the usual. And he goes, no, I'm going to branch out today. He might go chicken skewers. He might go steak. Who knows? Greg is a big meat guy, though. He's 6 foot. He's pretty stocky. He loves the gym. Clean and press, one of his favourite moves, and working on his biceps. He's a big movie guy. He's seen all the Quentin Tarantinos, and he can quote Step Brothers word for word. Grego, he was a ladies' man back in the day, old Grego, but now, you know, loved up, shacked up, and he's a beautiful, beautiful man in the community, old Grego. How'd I go?
0: Kaylin?
4: I'd say you got, I think, maybe 25%.
1: Damn it.
4: That'd be rude.
0: Okay. Talk to me.
4: You know, he likes his butchers and all that, and he was a ladies' man when he was around my age.
1: More than 25?
0: No.
1: Okay.
4: And, yeah, that's really mostly it.
0: 6 foot?
4: Yeah, actually, yeah, 6 foot.
0: Okay. The gym?
1: Does he like the gym?
4: Nah.
1: Okay, no gym. What about barbecuing?
4: He's good at the barbecue, but doesn't really do it much.
1: Okay, movie guy.
4: Yes, movie guy.
1: That's way more than 25%.
0: People have watched movies.
1: Yeah, 50%. I'll take a 50. Thanks, Kaylin.
0: Yeah, have a face.
1: Thanks, mate.
0: And a body.
1: Yeah, he does actually, Jack. Nailed that one.
3: Nailed it. Lou and Judge, Triple M.
5: Your early afternoon upstarts.
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3: 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That's Xero with an X, Lulu.
1: It is. We always say it's with an X because it is with an X.
0: Well, that's correct.
1: Now, this is a funny article. 8 things most men are convinced they can do.
0: Oh.
3: Okay.
1: I like this.
0: Can I guess
3: curious
0: one?
1: Yeah.
0: Land a plane.
1: You read the sheet.
0: No, I haven't.
1: Okay.
3: Is that actually one of them?
1: I'll start. Nearly half of men believe they could land a commercial plane in an emergency.
0: I reckon I could. I've watched videos on YouTube.
1: Oh, my God, mate. It's a video.
0: Nah, I've watched videos of YouTube of complete randoms on Sims, on simulators, being like, okay, mate, this is how you land the plane. Land.
1: Cody,
0: I could do it.
1: Could you organise a plane simulator for us to have
3: what
1: a
3: about
1: go at?
3: Maybe just a plane.
0: Oh, let's just do a commercial airliner.
1: Yeah.
3: Qantas. With all our
1: Virgin.
3: Listeners.
0: Yeah, listeners, call in. You can be on the plane that Judge lands.
1: Well, does he land it?
3: Well, does he?
0: One of the great aviation and radio disasters of all time. If we could get a sim, I reckon I could land one.
1: Yeah, I'll have a go too.
0: LP? Ooh.
3: I don't know if I could land a plane.
0: Don't be modest.
1: 22% of men believe they could win a fight against a chimpanzee.
0: Not a chance.
1: No way.
0: A chimp would rip me limb for limb. Mm. I don't know if people understand how strong chimps are, but they have the strength of like four men. So, no, you would always lose to a chimp.
1: Okay, that's good.
3: I reckon I could beat a chimp.
0: You think you could beat a chimp?
3: Couldn't land a plane, but I could beat a chimp. Yeah.
0: You couldn't beat a human.
3: I could.
0: Let's fight.
3: No, you're all right.
0: You're all right.
3: On the plane.
0: On the plane.
1: Nearly 6% of men believe they could win a fight with a grizzly bear.
0: A lot of these animals.
3: No.
0: A grizzly bear has claws the size of butcher's knives and a jaw, like jaws as strong as a shark's.
1: You couldn't even win against a baby bear, a cub.
3: I could beat a cub.
0: I reckon I could beat the shit out of a cub.
1: Probably wouldn't voice that. Many men think they'll stay perfectly calm in an emergency, although research says otherwise.
0: I have been in emergencies and I stay relatively calm.
1: That's not calm, Jack.
0: I'd assume that was calm.
1: Yeah!
3: But what's the difference between staying calm and like freezing up or like jumping into action? You know
0: what
3: I mean?
0: Yeah, it's fight or flight.
1: Most men think they could survive weeks off grid after a disaster, despite most men having zero basic emergency supplies.
3: I could do it.
0: I could easily.
1: You'd have like some 2 minute noodles.
0: I could easily do it. Don't even need the noodles.
3: No.
1: What would you eat? Humans? Ooh, watch out.
0: Yep. Humans, berries.
3: Most
1: men think they could run a marathon without even training.
0: Not a chance.
1: Even though less than 1% of men have finished one.
0: Yeah, not a chance.
1: It's actually so hard. Like, it's a long way to run.
0: It's 42 kilometres.
1: You ain't no Forrest Gump.
0: It's 42 kilometres. I mean, I reckon I'd get six.
1: Nah,
0: no training, six.
1: You could do 10.
0: No training?
1: Yeah. 10Ks you could.
0: Kid.
3: I could do a half.
0: I went for a run yesterday. I did like 3.5Ks. I was zonked.
1: Or I ran 10Ks with Ned Brockman once, so I probably could.
0: 3 years ago.
1: Off the cuff.
3: I could do a half mara, no training.
0: Huge.
1: Okay. Start a successful business. In reality, most businesses failed in 5 years.
0: Well, we've done that. It's like a podcast as a business.
3: Yeah.
1: Too true.
3: You guys have a business.
1: High five. So, 93% of men believe they are better than the average driver.
0: Yep. I 100%
1: I know you do. You have the work. I saw this meme and I was like, holy shit, this is Judge. It's like, hey, mate, how you been? Get off the road. Yeah, no, really good. It's like you jump between the two, your road rage.
0: I reckon I'd be in top 1% of drivers.
1: You are pretty good, but touch wood because you probably jinxed yourself.
0: Oh, yeah.
1: Yeah.
3: Yeah.
0: Okay. Oh, well, that's the way I go.
1: But Ranger right up the back.
0: Yeah. I think I'm driving around watching the way everyone else drives. I'm way better than them, LP.
3: I'm way better than everyone else on the roads. Yeah, I'd be
0: imagine
3: top.
0: We're the worst.
3: I think me and you probably
1: are.
3: Me and you probably top two.
0: I reckon we're top two drivers, dude.
3: Yeah, it goes F1 and then us.
0: Us, 100%. Yeah, correct.
1: Arrogant. Hey, give us a call, 133353 if you want to play you this.
0: Ooh, let's land that plane in that simulator.
1: Oh, yeah, I'm keen as.
3: Triple M.
5: The early drive home with Lou and Judge.
3: It is Lou and Judge on Triple M. Let's play this. And as per usual, we're playing for movie tickets.
0: Don't look at the questions.
1: Jack, you're that far away from me. I don't have my glasses on, mate. You can hold them up. I wouldn't even see them.
0: Louisa!
1: I'm not looking. We've got Chris on the line.
0: Mate,
1: Christopher.
0: Fair dinkum.
7: G'day, legends. How are we?
0: Chris. How are you?
1: Christopher.
7: I have just woken up after night shift, so you've got a bit of an advantage, Lou.
1: Okay. Yes!
0: Give me timbers.
1: Suck it, Chris.
0: Well, Chris, I'm here to help you out, mate.
1: Yeah, you actually are.
7: Thank you, Jeff.
0: My pleasure, treasure. Now, mate, I'm going to read the questions first to get the answer, gets the point. You do not need to buzz in. Mate, you've just come off a night shift. You've just woken up from a deep slumber. But are you ready?
7: I am. Is that point number one?
1: No.
0: You know what? Give him a point.
1: No.
0: Thank you. That's right. You're starting with an image. Well, it's like, you know, a bit of a deficit.
3: There's already 1-0,
1: Chris.
3: Oh,
1: I'm tired.
0: It's 1-0.
1: I woke up at 4 a.m.
0: Detract a point from Lou.
1: Oh.
3: Okay, so it's 1-1.
1: Oh, I hate this game.
7: Love it.
1: I get up.
0: You versus Lou begins in 3. Who won? Beds Are Burning is a song by which band?
1: Midnight Oil.
0: Correct, Lou. What is the process of liquid turning into gas called?
7: Evaporation.
0: Correct, Chris. What is the chemical symbol for iron?
1: O-U.
7: I-M?
1: Mm-mm. No. I-U. No.
0: It's one you wouldn't think.
1: B.
7: A-U.
0: It's F-E. Name the New Zealand NRL team.
1: Warriors.
0: Giving it to Chris. What musical movie star... Which musical movie stars Meryl Streep and Amanda Seyfried?
1: Mamma Mia.
0: Correct, Lou. What is the national animal of Canada?
1: Ostrich. Bird. Eagle.
0: Think about it. Damn, that's pretty cool.
1: Beaver.
0: Correct, Lou. What novel is about a farm run by animals?
1: Babe.
7: Babe.
0: No,
3: it's
0: no,
3: in
0: no.
3: the name.
1: Farm Town.
0: It's, it was, Animal Farm. Oh. Wasn't that a piece on, like, communism?
3: Something like that. Yeah. Was that George Orwell?
0: Yeah, it was Orwell. How many chambers does the human heart have?
1: Five.
7: Two.
1: Three.
7: Four.
1: Ten.
0: Correct, Chris. What is a scientist who studies plants called?
1: Herbivore.
7: Paleontologist.
0: No. Plants.
1: Plantologist.
0: There's a bay.
1: Plant bay, man.
3: Famous Australian bay.
0: Famous Australian bay.
1: Sandy bay, man.
0: It's a botanist.
7: Ah, botany bay.
0: How many minutes are in 2 hours?
1: 120.
0: Giving it to Chris.
1: Oh.
3: Okay.
0: What do we end up on?
3: Especially considering Chris started 2 points ahead.
1: Chris
0: 5-2 to Chris. Wow. How'd that happen?
1: Because I got deducted from you.
7: You did well, Lou. You did well.
1: So did
7: well.
1: You, Chris. You're a sweet angel. Take those movie tickets. He won.
7: Thanks, guys.
3: Well, Josh, Triple M, let's check the Insta messages.
5: The Early Drive Home with Lou and Josh.
3: Triple M's Lou and Josh, and we hate to say it, but... It's just about the end of Winston Churchill Wednesday.
1: But hey, you know what that means? Trust Thursday tomorrow. Which is a glorious, glorious day. We've got a few DMs about you being Judge Jarchi.
0: Oh, okay.
1: Why is Judge Jarchi so mysterious? We want more than just cucumber sandwiches.
0: Okay.
1: I think the people want to know about Judge Jarchi's life.
0: We can
3: background.
0: Build him out.
1: Well,
0: build him
1: his
0: out.
1: Background is...
3: You don't
1: He's
3: want
1: done
3: to know.
1: A few illegal things.
0: How he ever became a judge, Wild. We won't know.
1: We won't.
0: But that's not for everyone, Lou. That's, come on.
1: Contemplating committing a crime just so I can go to Judge Jarchi's courtroom. Yeah.
0: He's pretty lenient.
1: He's crazy.
0: He seemingly always goes to the people who are wrong side of the law. But
1: yeah. Is Judge Jarchi British or just 80 years old?
3: Hey, both.
0: This is the thing. I don't know.
1: I think he's 80.
0: I think he's a posh Australian. So I think, like, you know, he just talks like, you know, good to be here.
1: Yeah.
0: But
1: where's
0: is,
1: the scones?
0: Yeah. You know.
1: Where's my handkerchief?
0: Get my bloody thing, would you, Janice?
3: Janice.
0: Yeah.
1: Janice.
0: Well.
1: He says Janice.
0: He says Janice.
1: That's his ex-wife, though. He doesn't like talking about Janice.
3: How old is Judge Jarchi?
0: I reckon he's 68.
3: He could have retired already, but he's just not ready to let it go.
0: No, I don't think so. He's 68.
3: Yeah.
0: You know?
1: People love him in the industry, though, because he's a lunatic.
0: He's a loony.
1: Yeah. He's
0: an absolute loony.
1: Careful that word, please, Jack, around there.
0: All right. Well, buddy.
1: See you tomorrow for Thrust Thursday, and you know who'll be thrusting. Big Dog LDD.
3: Oh.
1: Yeah. Yeah.
5: 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The radio show your mum warned you about.
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1: Oh, it's been a massive couple of weeks, or couple of days, I should say, in footy media. And this man is all across it on the Rush Hour. It's Mitch Cleary.
21: For the latest footy news, there's only one man to turn to.
22: One of our favourites, Mitch Cleary.
23: Oh, yes.
22: That's Eye Warrior.
23: Yes.
21: Always with his ear to the ground.
24: So I've got a little birdie today, too.
22: Oh,
1: here we go.
21: He's the dominant presence.
25: The numero uno, Mitch Cleary.
21: Please welcome Mitch Cleary.
25: Yeah, the man who broke the Essendon Brad Scott story. You heard it from Mitch before anybody else. I'm going to start with a leading question for you, Mitch Cleary, as I say hello.
24: Hello.
25: Surely Essendon are not this stupid to tip into the whole old Essendon boys. They're going to run a process. They're going to do this properly, surely.
24: I was on Mick in the morning yesterday, and I said to the guys, this is the name on the tip of everyone's tongue. I went into the press conference yesterday thinking he was a 1 in 10, Bill.
1: You did? Then when you left the press conference, you thought he was a 4 in 10?
24: Yeah.
1: Now, what are you thinking now?
24: 6.
25: Ooh. 6.
24: I think James Hurd is such a proud individual that he would not have gone on national TV last night so adamant to want to coach this club without having some sort of steer or some sort of inkling that he is somewhat a chance in the process. This is what he had to say last night on Channel 9.
26: The most important thing for me as an Essendon person and what I want to see that football club do, and Andrew intimated or talked about it today, is for them to go through the most exhaustive process possible to find the best person to be the coach of the Essendon Football Club. If the club came to me and said, would you be part of that process, I would definitely say yes. That is something I'd love to be part of. Pit my wares against the other coaches and seeing off the best man for the job. And if I'm the best man for the job, yes, I would love to do that job. But if I'm not, choose the best man and let's go forward with this club and make it the best club in the AFL again.
1: Wow.
24: So, as I was saying,
25: Masai, I got this question for you. I know we're going to hear from Ken and all the rest of it. If James Hird was so passionate about coaching beyond his last stint back in 2015, why hasn't he coached anywhere?
24: It is a very good question.
25: Why didn't he go to the Waffle and coach a team there, or the Sandful, or the VFL? Or, you know, if he said, righto, I'm going to put my hat back in the ring, I want to coach again, why hasn't he done it?
0: Well, he's at Port Melbourne, and he's the director.
25: Yeah, but he's not a coach there.
0: No, he's director of coaching, so why wouldn't he do that?
24: And Nathan Buckley's essentially done that this year. He wanted to become the coach of Tasmania.
0: Yeah.
24: He felt that he needed, and he was essentially told, if you want to do this job, you need some current modern-day experience. Because the game, Jim, you speak to coaches,
0: changes.
24: They say that it changes in the space of 6 weeks, let alone 11 years. James Hird last coached Essendon in 2015. Since then, he's been part of the GWS coaching panel for half a season under Mark McVay, his old teammate, when he was interim after Leon Cameron left. And now he's been at Port Melbourne for two seasons as this director of coaching-style position. I'm with you. I would have thought if he was so genuine and so keen, he would have been able to find one of the 18 clubs to become a senior assistant somewhere across the competition. Or
25: go and coach your own team somewhere else. I mean, it's like a race car driver turning up and someone saying, right, you haven't driven, well, you last drove in 2015. What have you driven since then? Oh, nothing.
0: I mean,
25: you're just not, it doesn't make sense to me. And I know you're about to play Ken Hinckley's comments because I think this is really relevant as well.
2: I don't think anyone would have the, you know, would be prepared to be in the race too deep unless you're in some ways involved with Essendon, I suppose, in their history. So I think that would be really important to me. I mean, I just think this looks like, I mean, I watched everything last night. I watched Brad, I watched James, and, you know, it looked to me like it's James Hird or then someone else. It's not James Hird or someone else. It's James Hird, then someone else.
3: That audio was on SEN this morning.
0: It was.
24: So Ken's essentially said it there, Jim, hasn't
0: exactly.
24: he? Why would you want to put your hat in the ring?
0: For a boat race.
24: For a boat race. And there is nothing assistant coaches hate more than running second or third to these coaches.
0: Yeah.
24: They don't want to become, who was it, Bill Brian Royal back in the day?
0: Oh,
24: who was the
0: Choco,
24: one that,
0: yes.
24: That was consistently linked to jobs,
0: second,
24: went for them,
0: second.
24: Ran second and third.
0: Yeah.
24: These guys don't want to have their names tarred with too many.
25: And fair enough, mate. And fair enough. And also, if you're going to then go for an established former coach because you think that's what you want, you go to a Ken Hinckley, you go to a John Longmire, they're going to say exactly the same thing. Why would I subject myself to a farcical boat race appointment when you've already made up your mind what you want to do?
0: Spot on. Could they make him the interim coach right now?
24: There's nothing stopping that.
0: He's got 10 or 11 weeks to show his wares.
24: Yep.
0: Sorry, Solly, we're putting James in here. Could they do that?
24: There is nothing stopping them. And he's got a close relationship with Dean Solomon. He's a premiership teammate. And he's
0: mates.
24: A close friend of Andrew Walsh as well. I was actually trying to think today. I can't remember the time that someone came from outside the tent and was appointed in the same season. It's always been the interim or the caretaker coming from the current assistant coaching panel. So that would be, I think, a first. Jim, I'll just go back to the decision to appoint James Hird and whether it's him or not. If they don't go with him, is this next appointment just going to have the spectre of James Hird hanging over them
25: until
24: they move on, and then
0: they
24: just,
0: win.
24: We keep going down this path.
25: But,
24: like Brad Scott had this hanging over him for the last 12 months.
25: Massai, this is the whole old Essendon thing, and I don't understand. I know the old boys there have got such a firm grip on what happens at that place, but they've got to get rid of that, in my opinion. You know, you've got to look at Chris Scott. He had no links, historical links to Geelong at all. He went down there because he was the best man for the job and has been, since then, the best coach in football, and they've had this glorious run of success. So why does someone need to have links to, you know, the old Essendonian sort of thing? I don't understand that.
24: Chris Fagan, the same at Brisbane.
25: Yep.
24: He was plucked from the Hawks and the Demons and went up to the Lions, and he's a dual premiership coach now.
25: Yep. Hardwick, no history at Richmond.
24: Yep. Andrew Walsh yesterday was asked about old Essendon, and he leant into it. He could have run away from it, but he leant into old Essendon being a thing, and people connected to Essendon Football Club in the past are great people. It felt to me that they were setting this up for a James Hird push.
0: Well, she's a smart man.
24: Very smart.
0: And
24: incredibly
0: he'd
24: successful
0: have good,
24: business-wise.
0: People he'd talk to, and surely, I don't think it's the right choice with Hurdy. They've got to look outside.
24: Do you think it'd be too much of a circus?
0: Oh, it could be. And what happens if they're 1-9 next year? What do they do then?
25: All right. Well done, Massai. Hey, good work by you. That's the biggest story of the year so far.
0: Yes.
25: So broken by our man, as we always say, the best in the business.
24: Thank you. Is Hird going there bigger if he does?
25: Oh, my goodness. Bit to play out. It'll be fascinating watching.
0: Hird and Sheeds.
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21: Today on the quiz, we're giving you the chance to go in the draw to win $10,000. All on Australia's favourite game show, The Rush Hour's Hump Day Quiz. And now, ladies and gentlemen, here's the star of the show, Billy Brownless.
0: Well, thank you very much, Matthew. Good to be involved today. Big Hump Day Quiz.
25: What sort of voice is that?
0: And we go to our contestants. Oh, Jack's there. Hello, Jackie boy.
4: JB, Fat. What Razzie, are you? How are we?
0: Rapsley, thank you, mate. Boy. Yeah. What do you do, Jack?
4: Chippy.
0: And you're barrack for?
4: The Bombers.
0: Oh, now.
25: How are you assessing things, Jack?
0: Yeah, what are you thinking, Jack?
4: Oh,
0: Jesus.
4: Could be better.
25: Nearly.
0: Would you like James Heard to coach the Bombers?
4: I reckon he'd be good. Yeah.
0: Righto. Good on you.
25: I like how he held that F, too.
0: Yeah, I know.
25: Well, it nearly came out, but it didn't.
5: He's from my neck of the woods, so he did very well to hold that
25: yes.
5: one in.
25: Well done. Yes. Right. Wonder he hasn't good dropped. Mercedes out there. Mm. All right.
0: Just wonder he hadn't dropped three F-bombs by now. And we go to Dave in Seaford. Here's another one. G'day, Dave.
6: G'day, Bill. G'day, Jimmy.
25: Hi, Davey boy.
0: What do you do, Davey boy?
6: I've got my own little company doing renovations.
0: Oh.
25: Well, give it a plug. What are you called?
6: New Space Renovation.
0: Dave's Reno.
25: New Space Renovation. Yeah. No, New Space it's called, Fat.
0: Dave's Reno.
25: Oh, Dave.
0: And you're barrack for Hawthorne.
6: Yeah.
0: Happy with him?
6: I think,
0: you're going to have to fire up a bit, Dave.
25: Come on, you two. Both of you look flat to me. Right. Get up.
0: And we've got a nice little song, question three, so this will be interesting. So, Jim, you're the judge.
25: I am. Scream out your name when you know the answer and get up, you two. You both sound a bit flat to me.
0: Come on, Jack. Come on, Dave.
25: Right. Here we go.
0: Question one now. Which AFL player breaks the game's record this weekend?
4: Jack.
0: Yes.
25: Yes, Jack.
4: Scott Pendlebury.
0: Yes! Bit of a
25: so
0: trick
25: you're pretty
0: question.
25: Much going to be able to ask yeah, that every week from now on, Fat. Yeah.
0: Didn't you get you that, Dobie Dave?
4: No. Didn't
0: get it. We're away.
4: I heard too much about it. I forgot about it.
0: Yeah.
25: Very good.
0: A common expression. A picture paints how many words?
4: Dave.
25: Yes, Dave?
4: That'll be 1,000 words.
0: Oh, Dave, bang!
25: One apiece. Here we starting go. To get a ring-a-ding about
0: oh,
25: it.
0: Oh, no, Jim. Right. And here's
5: you got off script for that one. That wasn't one of the ones.
0: I liked it. Shush. This is the sing-along. Righto, off the good. Back of Essendon, looking like they might welcome back James Heard as head coach. Yes. Right. Sing the next line of Sinead O'Connor's hit song, Nothing Compares to
25: What's
0: you.
25: What's it got to do with James Heard?
0: Well, nothing compares to him. It's a very slow song. You got to go with it. Jack, do you know the song?
4: Oh, yeah, some of it.
0: Righto. We'll start it off and then you come in, Jackie boy.
7: I said nothing can take away this blues. Cause nothing compares. Nothing compares.
0: Yes.
25: Not bad,
0: Jackie
25: not
0: boy. Bad. Not bad.
25: Not bad, Jack.
0: Did you hear that, Dave?
4: I did. A bit scared, but we're up.
0: Come on, Davey.
7: Nothing can take away this blues. Cause
4: nothing compares. Nothing compares to you.
0: Oh, not bad. I've already marked it in my book.
25: Oh, I would have thought Jack comfortably gets to the line there.
0: I marked him down early, Jim.
25: He had a go, Dave. But Jack was actually on tune. On point. Well done.
0: Score?
25: 2-1. 2-1, Jack's way.
0: Come on, Dave.
25: Dave, come on.
0: Which tennis grand slam is currently taking place?
4: Dave.
25: Yes, Dave?
4: Roland Garros, the French Open.
25: Proper ring-a-ding-ding.
0: Yes.
25: Here it is,
5: manufactured
25: Dave.
5: Ring-a-ding-ding.
25: It is a ring-a-ding-ding. All right, here we go.
0: Let all it out. Right. Who was Essendon's last head coach, not interim, before Brad Scott?
4: Jack.
25: Yes, Jack?
4: Ben Rutten.
0: Oh! Jackie, boy.
25: Well, he is a Bombers fan.
0: Actually, yeah, probably wrong question for the Bombers fan.
25: Anyway, what does he win, Rabbits?
8: Well, he's got the Milwaukee Packout rolling draw valued at $480. I will do this again. Milwaukee is forever for the early mornings and even later nights. Milwaukee is forever for the trade. He also goes into the draw to win the $10,000. And to put on the back of his work ute, the I Won Billy's Hump Day Quiz sticker. Yep. And you get the stubby holder. And Dave, you get the I Lost Billy's Hump Day Quiz stubby holder bumper sticker. But we'll also send you a double pass to go and see the brand new Power Ballad movie starring Paul Rudd and Nick Jonas, which is in cinemas tomorrow.
0: There you go, Dave.
10: Oh, thank you.
0: Well done, mate.
25: Well done, Dave.
0: And well done,
25: Jackie boy.
11: You bloody beauty.
25: Good work.
0: Well done, boys.
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12: Last night I got a text message from your wife, M. Xavier, and she sent me a video.
13: Which was nice. I haven't spoken to her for a couple of days.
12: Her and I chat. She sent me a video, and then underneath was a text message. He put an egg in his pocket, in brackets, why, and then forgot it was there. And then essentially it's just the video of you. I'm not going to play it, actually, because I haven't checked if there's swearing in there.
13: Yeah, there might be some
12: I think there's some fruity language. But the egg is completely cracked in your pocket, dripping down your shorts, all over your shoes. And so you take off the shoes, all over. Just eggy toes is all I could think and see.
13: So I feel like I've fallen for a seven-year-old prank. So last night I was cooking a pork stir fry.
12: Yeah,
13: and I like to put a little fried egg over the top upon serving. Ted's a monster. Yeah, the metabolism of that kid, like he's ripped to shreds, like six pack. Albie's a block, and he eats slowly, and it's torture to get him to eat his dinner.
12: Yeah,
13: doesn't mind. He's always got enough room for dessert, the little fella.
12: But, of course, as a kid,
13: remember used to explain you're saving X amount of room for dessert. So like, if you fill that with the dinner, then you won't be able to fill it with your dessert. Anyway, so Ted, I was cooking eggs on top, and I reckon Ted has grabbed an egg, and I was wearing baggy, like,
12: shorts,
13: which are tracky pants shorts, essentially. And I leaned forward to steal cookie dough, and all I could feel, I thought I'd cut myself. You know when you see people when they've been, a bit of glass has sliced them or something, and they're not in a pain, they're looking where they're bleeding from?
12: Mm-hmm.
13: I thought I must have leaned forward and, like, I stabbed myself on a knife or something because I just felt liquid running down my leg. And I was like, oh, my God, I've stabbed myself in the kitchen. What is it? So I put my hand down and pulled out a full egg that had just been smashed all over my phone, which was handy. But I reckon Ted has seen eggs and slipped it into my pocket, hoping to just smash it in my pocket at some stage.
12: Well, Em believes that you put an egg in your pocket.
13: I think I would remember that.
12: Surely. But do you think maybe you've just done it accidentally?
13: Potentially.
12: Yeah.
13: I don't know. All I know is...
12: Eggate. This is Eggate.
13: My phone didn't charge well last night because it's now got a fried egg in its port. So that's going to be a problem for today.
12: Yeah.
13: But, I feel as though the seven-year-old is starting to get a bit big for his boots.
12: Well, you know what? Fair play to Ted. If he's managed to pull off this prank and get away with it, and you're now questioning, did I put an egg in my pocket?
13: I can't remember. I have zero memory of it.
12: You know what, Ted? If this was you, play on. Fair bump, play on.
13: Pretty good idea.
12: That's very good.
13: Like, say it was me who did it.
12: Yeah.
13: It would have had to have been in my pocket for an hour.
12: You can't remember.
13: Yeah, well, I didn't go back to get the eggs.
12: You've got Eggzheimer's.
15: Going to that break? Are we? That was.
13: The mayor of Mirrabooka has let one go.
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23: Gathered by

0: good intro. Sonny, good morning.
1: Good morning. Thanks for having me. Haven't heard that in a while, so it's always good.
0: It's been an absolute shit show since you've got in here. Just trying to get onto that chair. Mate, you lost a shoe at one point.
1: Separate chairs. Mate, the chair's that high. I don't know what's going on, but anyway.
0: You complained about the first one, so then Leachy kindly gave you his, and now you're complaining about that one.
1: Well, the chair's too big, the microphone's too low. It's, I don't know what's going on.
0: God, very precious, isn't he?
2: I was a little bit worried this morning when I spotted Sonny downstairs, because where was that netball fight over the weekend?
0: Yes, at Kingsway Netball Club.
2: Kingsway, where the parents went at it.
0: Yes.
2: I thought that Sonny was coming to fight our newsreader.
3: Oh, no.
2: Because last night, your daughter played against Carbo's daughter in what was a blockbuster.
1: Yeah, well, it was at Lakeside, too. It was a good game.
0: Nice.
1: Good game. They had a draw last night.
2: Draw.
1: My daughter had two draws in a row, so... No, it was just a quality game of basketball is what it was.
2: Yeah, and what about Lammy too? When I walked downstairs before, Sonny banged on the door to get my attention.
0: Yes.
2: The last time someone banged on the door downstairs, Sonny, you had to come and save my life when I thought that bloke was trying to fight me.
1: Oh, mate, he did want to fight you, didn't he? It was, I walked up at the right time. I was a witness to it, yeah.
0: But he didn't want to fight you, he just wanted to...
2: His head was in the clouds, I think.
0: His
2: head was in the clouds.
0: Hey, Sonny, we are up and about for Freo. How are you feeling?
1: Oh, I feel unreal.
0: Yeah.
1: I mean, they're playing some unreal footy. The younger players are starting to mature and they're starting to find their form, which is good. So, right now they're going very well. But let's just wait and see.
2: Are you projecting towards September and the last week of September and how many financial opportunities it might be for you if Fremantle make the grand final?
1: Mate, it's going to be everywhere, isn't it, Cashy? So, I'm looking forward to it, but at the same time, I'm in Europe, so I'm going to have to fly back.
2: Europe.
1: I'm going to have to fly back. I told the family I'm flying back.
0: Hang on. When do you go to Europe?
1: In September.
0: Sunny.
2: Well.
0: So, hang on. Where will you be if... Freo, make the grand final. Whereabouts in Europe do you know where you'll be at that time? And because you're flying back, obviously.
1: Well, I'll be on a flight back to
3: where
1: Perth,
3: is scheduled
1: Melbourne,
3: to be?
1: Wherever. Not really sure, to be honest with you. I'll let the family dictate where we're going to be throughout that trip.
0: The itinerary's not done yet.
1: Yeah.
2: Lammy, that reminds us of in 2015, West Coast started really poorly. And our physio was just recently, good morning to Steve. Our physio was like, oh, West Coast is shit. We won't be playing finals. Mm. So he booked his honeymoon on grand final weekend in Paris, I believe. So he had no faith in us. And so on grand final day, he was in Paris and not physioing the West Coast Eagles
0: You're
2: team.
0: Kidding.
3: Could have been handy.
2: And on grand final day, I think he opened his car door and someone sideswiped it off. Over in Europe, and there was karma. That was karma turning up.
1: Steve had a great time in Europe, didn't he?
2: He had a great time. Steve Gravina, good morning to you. Mate, so Freo, you've obviously watched it. You're working. We see you on 7 all the time. You and Danny Shuey delivering marvellous messages from the boundary.
1: Oh, I love it.
2: We actually have an earpiece into what you guys say down there, and often we just copy what you're doing. But, mate, who do Freo fear? As a Freo supporter, what are you nervous about?
1: I just want to see, obviously injuries is a big one. And I know that they're playing some, like I said, unreal football at the moment, but yeah, I mean, it's a part of the game, isn't it? Those injuries, we know how bad concussion is at times when you don't wish it upon anyone, but, if they can stay fully fit, and everyone stay in the park, I think it'll be a good year.
2: So fear no one.
1: Fear no one. No. No one.
0: You say they're playing good footy at the moment, and they are, and they all are. Is there anyone in particular you're really excited or you're loving to watch at the moment?
1: Shea Bolton.
2: Yes.
1: And I keep saying it, I think it's the number, to be honest with you.
2: Yeah.
1: The number 10 he took over.
2: But he's also playing, following a legacy.
1: Mm. Well, that's the thing, too. He's got to carry it on. But, I'm loving Shea at the moment. Isaiah Dudley, you know, those types that are just electrifying to watch, and they definitely put bums on seats.
2: Shay, he hasn't got the build of a Dusty Martin or a Harley Reid, for example. How does he stiff arm and shake so many tackles?
1: Mate, I do not know, because in the gym, he just walks in, looks at a weight, and then walks out. So he never does it. And I think it's just, he's got those muscle fibers.
2: That
1: just, mate, the timing, the speed, he's hard to tackle when he's strong, so...
2: There was a team that came over not long ago, and I said, for every broken tackle, he owes me a carton of beers, that team. I expect about 5 cartons of beer to rock up to my door. He's unbelievable.
1: Mate, he's unreal, and you'll be pissed.
2: Yes. Why this year? I know it was indifferent last year, had some good games, had some quiet games. What's the difference this year? He's been, I think, Fremantle's best player.
1: Yeah, well, he just looks fitter.
2: Yeah.
1: And I think, And I think that plays a part, but at the same time, I think he just had to find his feet as well. New team, and yeah, I mean, the team's playing unreal, which every player plays good when they're in a good team too.
2: Yeah, say it once more. We fear nobody.
1: We fear nobody.
0: Oh, that'll be on Perth now.
2: Absolutely. Gotcha.
3: Quickly, how good was Shea Bolton's mark on Friday night or so?
1: Oh, Indy 50. I don't know if that's an RFI or if that's a
2: Coach Killer sometimes. It's a good thing he was there in defence to help.
3: Yeah.
2: Taking hangers at fullback. Yeah. I mean, if you take it, you take it.
1: You do, yeah, you do.
3: He did turn it straight over. But anyway,
4: this is Triple M Breakfast with Xavier Ellis and Katie Lamb. 92.9. Triple M.
0: We were just talking off air about how all of us would be screwed if we had to date in this common sort of day and age with the apps and the texts and all that sort of stuff. We did want to throw back because now we're doing something Match Me If You Can, our bachelorette, her name's Sarah. I had three guys to choose from and they went out on a date last night. So we're going to find out how that went after 8 o'clock. But tell us how you met your wife, Marnie, because now you've got three beautiful girls. But so it's been a while now.
1: Yeah, it's been a while. Dean nightclub. Swan Districts were sponsored by the Dean, so I used to always rock up there.
2: You'd get a little card put in the pocket, a little
1: drink cards.
0: Hey, was the Dean the one with the did it have like games in the back, or is that another? No, I'm thinking of the game sports bar. Fair enough.
1: That's Time Zone.
0: That's why I battle. So you guys met at the Dean.
1: The Dean nightclub, yeah.
0: What a throwback. Yeah. And what was your first date?
2: Oh,
0: dang.
1: I think it was Macca's.
2: Macca's. Because that was when you go through the stage where you're eating Macca's a lot.
1: Yeah, a lot. Too much. Hence the reason why I got sent back. But anyway. Yeah, no, it was Macca's. So.
0: Macca's. Love that. Was it your shout for a Happy Meal? Or?
1: Yeah, yeah. Yeah, my shout. Kings Park. Kings Park was the one too.
2: Current day, obviously, people use the apps and there's there's not too much face-to-face combat. You would be a face-to-face combater. Like you would have been a smooth criminal, needs to be in person, all that sort of stuff.
0: Was Dean? Of course he was.
1: Well, I love to talk.
2: Yeah,
1: so correct. And I can talk a lot of crap too sometimes. So
2: helpful.
1: But the problem is too, they also get sick of you and they don't believe anything you say sometimes. So yeah, it's a battle, but you know, I'm willing to talk.
0: Did you have any pickup lines back in the day that you used to frequent?
1: Not one. No.
0: You, Zay?
2: Yeah.
0: Come on.
2: You're walking down the street with a girl and you're walking next to each other and you go to her.
0: Oh, God.
2: Hey, Sonny, you like chicken? Well, grab a wing.
0: Oh, that's right. And he puts out his arm and then you hook arms.
2: And then you lick out. And then I'm known as the assassin.
0: No, I don't think so. I think you'd be known as the big chicken boy. Cheeksy chicken.
2: And to be honest with you, that's what my nanny used to do to me.
1: Well, there's plenty of chicken on the bone there.
2: Yeah.
0: That's good by you. We're also doing cash for your club, Sonny. So one local sporting club here in Perth is going to get $5,000.
1: Nice.
0: Remember what your little local sporting club was growing up?
1: Midvale Junior Footy Club.
0: Nice.
2: Was that Midvale. Where Nick was?
1: Nick was there, Chris Yaron, Jeff Garlett. Yeah. Jared Blight went to Collingwood.
2: Jared Blight as well. Geez, pretty good team.
1: Yeah, really good
2: team. I saw Simo say yesterday that his toughest player he ever coached...
1: Nick Nat.
2: ...was Nick Nat.
1: Yeah.
2: What do you make of that?
1: It's a lie. It depends on what tough he means. Like,
2: you grew up with Nick since you were little boys.
1: Not tough.
2: Not tough.
0: Not tough.
1: Far from it. Come on, Simo.
0: Tall, but not tough.
1: Yeah, nah. Nah, he's all right, Nick. He tries his best.
2: Hey, how was the junior days? You wouldn't have had new Sharons. The bibs would have been dirty, like every junior footy club. It would have been 5,000. You would have been the richest club in town if 5,000 had lobbed on your doorstep.
1: Oh, mate, you don't realise how much of an impact 5,000 would have, especially you know back in the day. But even now, I mean, with fuel prices and everything, clubs are sort of battling. So the $5,000 would do every club quite well.
3: Are you on the call this weekend?
1: No, I'm not. Next week off? Or the week. Yeah, sacked? Weekend off.
2: Well, no.
1: Nah, I'm not sacked. Rested. Not sacked.
3: Rested. Rested. Rotation policy.
1: They need me.
2: They need you.
1: No, they don't.
2: We fear no one, and Channel 7 need me. Go.
0: There you go. Best now. Run with that.
1: We'll take it.
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0: I love this game.
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6: It wouldn't be Wheel of Games if Katie Lamb was sitting down. She has now stood up, and it is time for her to maybe extend her lead because she's a long way ahead, 34 to 20, so Zave needs a lift here.
2: No, let's get more Nova tracks that Liam will remember from her Nova days.
5: Righto. Will you spin the wheel, please, Zave?
2: No, nah, refuse to today.
5: Okay, well, Katie, you're going to have to walk over.
0: Winners spin.
5: Yeah, okay, right. The wheel has a whole bunch of games on it. Whatever it lands on is the game that we play. It is rolling around now. What's it landed on, Katie?
0: You're kidding me.
5: No, it hasn't. It's landed on a special game for today, State of Origin.
0: Oh, Jesus.
5: Because State of Origin is on tonight. NRL, we hear it live here on 92.9 Triple M from 6 p.m.
2: I love State of Origin. All three games I buckle in. Yep. It is as good a sporting event as we have in Australia.
5: So I'm going to give you celebrities. You're going to have to tell me the state of origin they're from.
2: Ah,
5: where
2: right.
5: they were born. Where they were born, okay?
2: Where
0: are they Australian?
5: They are Australian.
0: Oh.
5: Wow. Almost had my finger on the dump button there,
0: Good
5: Katie.
0: Good Lord, honestly. Right. Okay.
5: Here is your first celebrity you need me to tell me.
2: So you're going to give us a name, or you're going to play audio and we're going to jump
5: play
2: in?
5: Play audio, then you're going to, obviously, if you think you know who it is, buzz
2: okay,
5: in
2: okay.
5: and tell us who you think it is.
2: Yep.
0: Here we go. We're not writing it down.
5: No, you're going to have to buzz in and tell me who it is.
2: Oh, writing it down could be fun.
5: Yeah. No.
2: Okay.
5: No. Here we go, first one.
11: Mate, you've got people who love you that you can be spending time.
5: Yes.
2: He was born in Sale, Gippsland, Victoria. It's Will Anderson.
5: It is Will Anderson. You're right. So 1-0 to Zave.
0: Ah, very interesting. Gippsland, exactly where Xavier was born.
5: We've spoken to Will Anderson numerous times on this show, and he's brought up the fact that he's from that
0: when
5: particular...
0: When have we spoken to Will Anderson?
2: You only asked for a state. I gave you a town.
5: Exactly. Correct.
0: Exactly.
2: So I get double points.
0: No, you don't.
5: No, you only get 1 point.
2: Pushing my luck on that one.
5: You are. Zave leads 1-0.
2: Mom.
5: Here is your second celebrity.
2: Yeah. Hugh Jackman, Sydney, New South Wales.
5: 2-0.
0: Well done.
5: 2-0. That's first three.
0: Oh.
5: Sit back down.
0: How did you know that? Who? What song is that?
2: That's off his
5: The Greatest Showman.
0: Oh, have you seen it? Have you?
2: No, but I know the bits of things.
0: Exactly. I would have known the song The Greatest Showman.
5: Here's your third one.
2: I can
5: one.
2: Do the dance.
5: Katie, you need this to stay alive. Okay. 2-0 down. Here's your next celebrity.
12: Wake up, you piece of shit.
2: Ow!
12: Who's Venice? Huh?
2: Who?
12: Who? What are you, a f***ing owl? Who is she?
5: That is Margot Robbie.
0: Katie
5: in...
0: Margot Robbie yeah. and...
5: What state?
0: New South Wales.
2: Come to
0: Oh,
2: Papa.
0: No.
2: She is born in Queensland.
0: Thank you.
2: Gentlemen.
0: Well done,
5: he is sashaying his way to the board
0: well
5: to
0: done.
5: Put a point on there, 21 to 34. He's clawed his way back.
0: Yeah. Well, I wouldn't say clawed.
5: He's clawed
0: back.
5: His way back. He's got a point back.
0: He's got a point back. Good on you, Zave.
2: I knew she was from Queensland.
5: Yes.
2: She dated a friend in Melbourne. And she'd moved down from Queensland to be in Melbourne.
5: Yeah, okay. There you
0: okay. Fun right. facts about Margot Robbie with Xavier Ellis. That's its own segment.
2: That was very good at that.
5: You were very
0: well.
5: Good at
0: that. I was waiting for a Chris Hemsworth one.
5: Maybe
2: what
5: next
2: are we
5: going to
2: go with there? New South Wales. No,
0: I think he is Victoria.
5: Well, maybe you research that next time State of Origin rolls around and it just magically appears on the wheel.
0: Next
5: who
0: year?
5: Knows?
11: Oh, no, my friend.
5: We've got
11: part.
5: Another State of Origin. There's three of them this season.
14: Okay. This is Triple M Breakfast
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0: Raging success, I believe. Look, I am Perth's best and biggest matchmaker right here if you are single, ready to mingle. Clearly, I'm your gal. Now, we had raging success with Adam and Jess. We'll touch base with them and find out how they're going. But it was a success at the time. Now, we've been working
2: They've both got new boyfriends and girlfriends.
5: You don't know that. No,
0: our bachelorette, Sarah, she's been amazing. 34 support worker. She grew up in Melbourne. Came here 7 years ago. Then we had three awesome guys. We had Sean, we had Tom, and we had Cohen. Cohen can't put his headphones on first and foremost. Let me just...
2: Yeah, that's a big issue.
0: There you go. Cohen, 36.
2: Cool, yeah, that wasn't.
0: Boilermaker, two boats. And flew back from Bali because he was keen to date Sarah. They went out to the lookout last night. They did some bowling, had some food, had some drinks. They join us here this morning. Good morning, you two.
16: Good morning.
2: Morning.
0: I think it's important to note, Zay, that they walked in together.
2: Woo! But I would say I've watched a lot of Married at First Sight in my time.
0: Yes.
2: And often they still walk in together at the commitment ceremonies.
0: Correct. Actually, that's very good. Yeah, that's very good, Zay.
2: Very well good done. Guess.
1: Guys, I do say it all the time. I've got winners mentality, so we just have to beat 48 hours, right?
0: 100%.
1: And then I'm
0: more
1: winner.
0: Of a success.
1: Yeah.
0: Sarah, okay, let's start with you. How were you feeling before the day with the prep to get ready? What was the feedback?
1: Yeah, look, the wardrobe got ripped out.
0: Yeah.
1: So everything's coming out. Fashion shows were on.
2: Mm-hmm. Right.
1: Amy sat me down, did my hair.
0: Your friend, yeah.
1: Yeah. And then just had a couple of bevos to just...
2: Oh, you had a couple of looseness.
1: Yeah.
0: Relaxes.
1: A couple of 196s to get me going.
0: What flavour, grape?
1: I had one grape and one peach.
0: Delish.
1: Yeah, so you like to mix it up a little bit.
0: Okay.
1: And then I was on, ready to rumble.
0: So she's rocked up half cut to her first
2: Yeah. So yesterday you two met each other, and then you dispersed from here. Did you contact each other before meeting at the lookout, or was it cold turkey?
16: No, absolutely not.

0: in. Yeah. No, nothing. No socials, no digits, nothing.
1: Raw dog.
2: Yeah, let's
1: talk about dating.
3: That's banned that from the show.
1: That's banned from the program.
2: Yeah. Cohen,
0: a lot of words.
2: Tell us about the build-up to the date for you. How were you feeling? Did you have a couple of relaxes?
4: Yeah, I certainly did. Mm-hmm. A lot of walking back and forth. I was late to a haircut. I was.
1: Oh, yeah, the ears lowered for yesterday.
4: Yeah, the ears lowered.
1: Jeez.
0: Fresh to love.
4: I went all out.
1: You've done a lot for love.
0: Yeah, I've done a lot.
4: I ripped the wardrobe out. Wore the same thing that I wear all the time.
1: That's okay. It looked $1 million.
2: All right, so we got to the lookout. You're both there. Tell us, how did the date go in general? Give us both of you a quick summary of how the date went, your eyes.
0: Yeah, it was good. So we just sat down and had some chats to start. And then
2: did Cohen get a word in, or was it just you?
0: Sorry, I just had a chat to start.
4: We know okay, don't we?
1: this is sober too. Imagine after the 769s or whatever they're called.
4: 619. No, that's why I lost my voice. I had to keep yelling over the top of it.
1: You have to hold a bit of paper up when you want to speak.
4: Yeah. Calm down. Let's.
0: I'm here to you guys.
3: I'm passing around a talking stick, and that's how it's going
2: to
3: work.
2: Listen to the banter. This is why.
1: This is love. Is that what you saw?
2: This is what I saw. I saw the chatty Kathy, and Cohen's just the cool, breezy, you know, lets her talk, gets in when he needs, you know. So
1: do you know what I saw yesterday, Lemmy? When they had a photo, Cohen went with the back rub.
2: Ah.
1: That's when I knew something
2: back
1: was
2: rub's
1: on.
2: Always welcome, I believe. No,
4: it was a high back rub.
1: It was a high back rub, not a lower arch.
2: Not a low.
4: Yeah.
1: Lower arch means game on.
2: All right, so vibes were flowing early. Conversation was easy.
0: Yeah, so we were sitting and we were like, oh, my gosh, we need to go bowling. Like, we just completely lost track of time, which was quite nice. And then
4: get to the main story, like, that I beat you handily in bowling, so.
0: Well not done, once, Cohen. But twice.
2: Well done, Cohen.
0: But who got the strikes?
2: Yeah, but did it get you a win? No. So well done, Cohen.
0: Oh, well done, Cohen. All right, I'll give you that one.
2: All right.
0: He was actually, I was very impressed with this.
1: Was he good, was he?
0: Yeah. Not as good as my strikes, but he was good, yeah.
2: Your strikes. Pretty sure you said it was just one.
0: Two in the first game. Sorry, thank you.
2: Yeah. That's not bad.
1: How did you lose getting two strikes these nine?
0: Every single bowl was a spare.
2: Oh,
1: really?
0: Every single one, yeah.
1: You're going to be a rain man about
3: it. You build up the spares, that gets you good points.
0: Yeah.
3: That's right.
0: One after
4: but
0: another.
4: I waited to the last one to show her actually what I really could do, and then what happened in the last one? Just strike, bang.
0: No.
2: Okay, guys, this isn't about bowling. Yeah, sorry.
1: It's too much.
2: Just quickly before we get to final vows, whether you want to stay or leave, which means if you want to pursue the relationship, pass the show. Cohen, after the date officially wrapped up from Triple M, did you guys go grab another drink elsewhere, or did you just sort of say, this has been fun, see ya?
4: We kind of did that with a plan.
2: Speaking to the microphone,
4: sorry. Cohen. We kind of did that with a plan to catch up today, and
2: interesting.
1: So we don't want to know too much about that yet, because we've got to do a commitment.
4: Yeah, but now we're sober. We've really come to our senses. So.
1: I just want to know: was there a pash?
2: Oh, we'll find that out now.
1: Yeah. Oh, what a hook!
5: This is Triple M Breakfast with Xavier Ellis and Katie Lamb, 92.9. Triple M.
2: Last night, our bachelorette, Sarah, she went out with the perfect match, Cohen, which I matched them up. I just thought, you know what? I see this. I see longevity is what I see, Xavier Ellis. And it sounds like the lookout in Scarborough last night, you guys gave it a fair crack.
0: Yeah, it was good. And then we did end up at the Galway Hooker next door. So we just had a cheeky bev there.
2: Also a good party there.
4: Got kicked out of there as well.
1: You kicked out or just that
0: closing? Oh, yeah, no, we did. Yeah. I forgot about that. Yeah, he's like, 5 more minutes. And we're like, okay.
2: Oh, why? Oh, because it's Tuesday.
1: Close time. Tuesday night.
4: Triple M really set us up.
2: Yeah, sorry about that. Tom's not here, probably because he knew that set up the worst date ever. But that sounds like you guys had a great time together. Started at the lookout, you played some bowling, had some dinner, had some drinks, and then you had kick-ons.
4: We did.
0: Yeah.
4: Good.
0: Yeah,
2: no, you have to think about that,
0: no, because in my head, kick-ons is like...
2: We're not talking about your Sunday night.
1: It's school drop-off. It's school drop-off on a Wednesday. We don't want to know about those kick-ons. We're just talking about a radio segment, date kick-off.
0: Yes, date kick-off. Yeah, no, we were very good. We wrapped it up at a reasonable hour. Mm-hmm.
4: We discussed it, though. We're like,
6: Did we? Home early.
2: Do we launch?
6: Let's sort it.
2: Yeah.
6: Tomorrow.
2: Okay. Yeah. Now, was there any point where there was a discussion?

0: discussion about, do you want to come in for a nightcap? Or was it just...
1: Cup of tea.
0: Little yeah. cuppa.
2: No, no. Colin opened the door of the Uber, got me in, and we said farewell. Oh. And then it was a text me when you're home, doll. And I
0: oh,
2: did.
0: Oh, that's cute. Yeah. So, you exchanged digits.
2: We did. We did. We
3: yes,
2: are...
3: Yes, number digits.
2: Yeah, we're official in the phone department. And...
0: Colin, you...
2: I slipped him a follow on Instagram.
0: Oh, really? God.
2: Yeah.
0: So you're following each other now on the socials. You've got each other's number.
2: Yep.
0: And now it's time for final vows. Oh. But Xavier did ask a question before.
4: I just want to know, like, you obviously did your pash.
0: What? Yep.
4: Was that the question you wanted me to ask?
0: Yes.
4: Yeah.
0: I just thought you'd, you know, build up a bit of suspense with it.
3: Well, right. A gentleman doesn't tell, so...
2: Yeah. Yes. No, we did have a little cheeky pash.
3: Right.
2: Colin's like, right.
4: How far into the evening were you locking horns?
2: No, we were really good. We made sure it wasn't on anyone's watch.
4: Right.
2: Yeah. It was in our own time and...
0: At the Galway hooker?
2: Yeah.
0: Oh, it was after. Is that why you guys got kicked out?
2: Yeah. They're like, too much, guys. Yeah. Too much.
5: And you didn't want our producer, Jasper, just creeping on you, just watching, just going...
2: Got the camera out.
3: That didn't stop him.
2: Waiting in his corner. Yeah.
0: All right, now, it's time for final vows. Final vows is whether you write stay or leave. Now, I think we're all pretty confident.
5: Oh, geez, this better work out.
0: Of what
4: you can't cough it up from here, Lambie.
0: Gonna be. But it is up to you. If you write stay, it's a promise to me that you're going to pursue the relationship past the show and give it a real red hot crack. And if you do get married... I am maid of honour / MC.
5: And Zave's going to be the priest.
4: I'm busy that weekend.
5: No, you're not.
0: We love a wedding.
2: And are you going to be on the decks?
5: 100%.
2: Perfect.
5: Yes!
2: Why are we waiting, guys?
4: We can't continue this arc. Hang on. We're not going to marriage now.
5: Hold up. We're not doing this for free, though.
2: No. Oh, no, yeah.
5: Yeah,
2: you got it, yeah?
0: She's dry.
2: Yeah.
0: Yeah. Okay. Don't copy each other.
4: Anyone need help with the spelling?
0: And Cohen, this is your chance if you need out. You just blink twice if you need
3: saving. What's the safe word again?
0: All right, close your eyes.
2: Seaweed.
0: Close your eyes, everyone.
4: Oh, my God, she came right.
0: She can.
4: She missed the paper.
0: Okay. Well, a bit dusty from the Galway hooker last night.
2: No, I'm fresh as a daisy.
0: Up to the cameras. You need a point. 1, 2, 3. In capital letters, S. T-A-Y.
4: Woo! Only thing I've noticed, Lambie. No love hearts or anything on the bit of paper.
0: That's okay. That's all right. And Sarah's is bigger than Colin's, but that might just be like a girl thing. Slay the day, stay.
3: Well, she wrote half on the table, so.
0: All right. Congratulations, guys. We look forward. We will be checking in with you in a few weeks. We're going to have to check in on Adam and Jess, the first couple that we...
4: They're getting married, but to someone else in a couple of weeks.
5: Feeling you're not as confident on that one?
0: Nah. Yeah. No, I don't know. They're 24, like as if, you know.
5: Oh, righto.
0: I reckon. Like they're, you know, out having fun.
3: Back yourself, Katie.
0: This.
3: Back yourself.
0: I have already got a business and it's perfect. Meet your perfect match with your perfect matchmaker, Katie Lamb.
4: Oh, my goodness.
0: I've already
2: amazing.
0: Got a business.
4: What is that?
0: AI. Somebody
2: is that
0: AI? Using right. AI.
2: Can you just flick that through to me just in
0: I
2: case?
0: I will.
2: Or...
5: Okay, we are desperately late for the news. Carbo is waiting patiently, but Katie, I think we can call this a bit of a success.
4: For now, we can call this
5: a success. We'll catch up with you two again very, very soon. Sarah and Carbo, thanks very much for being part of this. Appreciate
0: Good
5: it.
0: Good on you guys.
2: No, thank nah, you guys
3: a,
2: so much.
3: Been a blast.
2: It's been awesome.
4: Yeah, give each other a kiss on camera.
5: Okay.
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21: We were talking about Russell Crowe a little earlier. Australian, New Zealand, New South Wales, Queenslander. I'm not really quite sure what he is. He's a bit of a mixed breed.
9: Yeah. You mean the singer? Juliet.
21: Well, he's in a band. He's also an actor, Daniel. I don't know if you've got any of his...
22: My name is Maximus Decimus Meridius, commander of the armies of the North.
5: He's like Kylie Minogue, isn't he? Singer and actor.
9: Yeah, but
5: she doesn't own the Rabbitohs.
9: One was better at the other, and then it's the reverse.
5: Okay.
21: Well, he's found himself in a bit of hot water. I don't mind it. I'm okay with it because I understand the position that he's in, but he was outside a hotel.
9: You understand the autograph. Is this the footage of him?
5: What's happened? I don't know this.
21: You know, when people are squabbling over attention for you.
5: Yeah.
21: No, he was outside a Paris hotel, and, you know, the French can be a little pushy and a little arrogant, and they were clamouring for his autograph and photos, etc. You know, the paparazzi over there, they're pretty hardcore. And he just had a very, very simple message for them.
22: Stay where you are. Don't push in on me. I'll come to you. Just
0: Everybody's safe. As soon as somebody's a dick, go. You got me?
1: As soon as someone's a dick,
21: I'm out. Hold on, you got me?
1: The French don't understand. As soon as somebody's a dick.
9: Le dick.
3: Triple M breakfast.
9: About to talk to one of the greats, Marto, who was at Triple M's Legends Lunch, is a legend. Never got to represent his state, though.
1: Got legendary stories, but also he is the greatest Bronco never to play State of Origin, yet tonight his son is going to run on in Jersey 13 for Queensland.
9: Johnny Plath, we hear, according to Alfie Langer, it might have been your birthday last night, even though your actual birthday, Marto, did you just look
1: 17th
9: up?
1: Of March.
9: Yeah, that's close enough for Alfie, isn't it? Did you get Alfed, mate?
0: I got Alfed.
21: What happened, bud? Talk us through. Where are you?
0: Well, I'm at Ridges at the near the airport, so it's pretty quiet in the background here. It's about 1,000 people coming and going from the airport. But, caught up with Alf last night and feeling the worst for it.
23: Six more songs.
1: Now, Margo, good luck with that because you'll get Alf again tonight. Margo almost had a tear in her eye talking about how proud she'd be if her son was to ever play Origin, et cetera, et cetera. Yeah. Now, you got the phone call that Margo will be waiting for in the years to come.
0: You got that phone call.
1: Can you tell everyone what happened?
21: No, not the one to get him out of jail. That was from you to Max saying, hey, bud, can you come pick me up?
1: Can you tell everyone when Max rang you the other day after the, before the Origin team had been officially announced when that phone call?
0: Yeah, well, I was sitting there just having some red wines at home, just waiting for a phone call from Max. But anyway, he rang me. He more or less said, Billy just got off the phone with Billy. He said, I've got a few things to work on. Might be in the show for Origin 2. And I go, how's that feel, mate? And then they started giggling with his brother.
21: They tricked
0: me again.
1: The two brothers ringing and taking the piss out of Dad to tell him, nice.
9: When he revealed it, though, Johnny, how'd you feel?
0: Well, a little bit in shock, to tell you, because he then said, I'm starting at 13. I go, wow. If it hadn't been for Alf last night, I'd still wouldn't have been feeling... whether it's real or it's not real, but unbelievable.
21: What does What does it look like for the Plath family today and tonight? How many people have flown down to celebrate and cheer him on the sidelines tonight?
0: Yeah, my God, there's about 11 of my crew, and there's about 6 of his mum's crew, and I think he's got about 10 of his own mates coming down. So it should be a fair number of people. We still haven't beat the Walkers. I think they're about 36 or something.
1: Actually, we got Ben on the show later on, mate. We're talking to the parents of debutants tonight. Hey, who presented the jersey to him last night? Did you do that?
0: Yeah, mate. Yeah, that's why I came down a day earlier to do that. And Benny did the same to Sam, and it was really good, actually. Quite amazing what Billy has set up in there with the feeling amongst the whole crew and all the other players. Obviously, they probably remember when they made their debut. You could feel the respect and the expectations on their shoulders of that last night. So it was really good to be a part of.
9: How good, Johnny. You've come up a couple of times on the show in recent weeks. Has word got back to you at all, John?
0: Has word?
9: Okay, all right. Should we play it? We should play it. He needs to address this.
1: They were talking about you at the Legend Lunch. You were everybody's favourite, mate.
9: Yeah, well, that too, but no.
21: We were talking about City Rowers.
9: Have a listen, everybody.
24: On a Wednesday night, it used to be ladies' night. If a lady showed up in a nice dress, we'd hand them a $5 drink card.
1: Yeah.
24: Anyway, we're talking about Max Plath making the Origin team. Well, his father used to show up in a dress.
21: Johnny Plath.
9: Okay, Johnny, here's your chance.
0: He didn't get paid a lot of money back then.
9: So it did happen. No denial, Johnny. That's real.
21: $5 drink cards went a long way, didn't they, Joe?
0: I think that's a little bit off. I think to get into the ladies' night upstairs, you had to have a dress on. So yeah. I think that's why we showed up in dresses. But anyway, it's a long time ago.
21: Plath, you said we showed up in dresses. Who else was with you?
0: Just a couple of flatmates.
9: Flatmates?
0: Plath, there were some big dresses.
1: Plath, can I check an on-field story? Someone told me, when you guys used to get paid $1,500 for a win, and I think it was $100 for a loss, that's the Broncos, and after tax was taken out, because they give it to you in cash often, it was $792, yes. I think. Did Chris Johns, when things were going poorly, did he ever yell out 792? Was that to lift everyone up going, listen, do you want to make $90 or do you want to make $7? Was that true?
0: Yeah, very true, very true. John's a UCL, 792, and somehow Pearl scored three tries and someone else.
1: For the dough.
9: The opposition would think that was a play, like halfback to hooker to winger.
0: Yeah,
9: and,
0: exactly
9: they're not
0: right,
9: going any of those ways.
21: No, hey, Johnny, we just want to get paid.
9: Congratulations, mate, on your son's appointment.
21: Yeah,
9: we're
21: well
9: rooting for
21: him
9: tonight. And thanks for everything you've done for us over the journey with the Legends lunch and everything. And hopefully we'll see you tonight with Alf in a dress at the closest pub. Bring it back.
20: Triple M Breakfast.
1: Hey, I know you had a pothole chat this time last week, Margo, and
2: unnecessary pothole chat.
1: Unnecessary pothole
21: Excuse
1: chat.
21: Me, it's necessary a real... after all of this rain we've had. Thank
9: hey,
21: you very much.
9: You made that.
21: How many potholes have I been driving through?
9: This is your intro.
1: This is normally one of the driest months of the year, maybe the driest month of the year, but it's still bloody raining.
21: So
1: it's
21: wet.
1: A lot of rain tomorrow, everybody. So if you're going to if you work outside, you are not working tomorrow. So.
21: Kids are climbing the walls, Marto. Sport's been cancelled left, right, and centre. Too many fields wet.
1: But when we wanted to talk potholes, remember?
9: Yeah. Send the kids out to fill them up.
21: Yeah. Oh, great idea. Slave labour.
1: You've shown me, Schrenner, our leader, our Lord Mayor Schrenner, he has been talking this up for a couple of weeks. Bring us three. What's their number?
21: The Big Phil.
1: The Big Phil. Fill me hole up, Schrenner's been going.
9: Sorry.
1: He's welcoming everyone aboard.
4: No, that's what. Up your bum. I'm a Queenslander.
1: What's their number? 3403-888. If you see a pothole, ring them because they are talking themselves up. They are actually not just talking about it, they're doing stuff.
6: It's prompted a record-breaking pothole blitz, with crews working around the clock to repair the damage, filling one hole every 2 minutes during its peak.
1: That is one hole every 2 minutes.
9: Sounds like you in the 80s.
1: And what do you mean?
9: No, nothing.
1: Oh, sorry.
21: Marto has a tendency to use the cones in his...
9: Oh, he's on the cones.
21: Not those cones, his witch's hats.
1: Let's keep this with potholes, because when you think of council workers, what do you think of? People leaning on things.
9: Watching other people do it.
1: Exactly. You have a listen to some of these stats, and it'll blow your mind. You'll go, Jesus, the council are actually doing shit.
10: Last Thursday, we had 570 potholes filled, which was just incredible in one single day. For dangerous potholes, we aim to get them filled within 24 hours.
1: 570 in one day.
9: That's good.
21: Incredible.
1: Have you got that little song you're playing?
9: Oh,
1: 570 holes.
21: We were taking it seriously because you were taking it so seriously.
1: I'm not taking it seriously.
9: He is right. It is.
2: Unnecessary pothole chat.
21: Unless you damage a rim, you know, or bust a tyre open, then it's necessary. Isn't it?
1: Oh, that's the only reason they're doing it. People must be
21: suing
1: the council for wrecking their axles and wheels.
9: Yeah. You ever busted a rim, Marto?
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3: Tomato, Margo, Dan, did someone tell him Walker's on? Did you tell him Walker's on?
4: Walker's on.
3: Have you told him? Walker's on, mate. Walker's on tonight. Debut, what? Sam Walker, father of, joining us right now. Got to be one of the proudest men in Australia. Ben Walker, thanks for joining us this morning, mate. How are you feeling?
5: Yeah, very good, guys. Just woke up, actually. Had a bit of a lazy night sleep, and we're into it today.
4: Are you in Sydney, Ben?
5: Yeah, of course. Yeah, we got down here Monday. We needed to soak up the atmosphere, so you can't just get here game day on Origin. You need to be here a little bit early. So, yeah, got down Monday, and we've had a good couple of days ready for it.
4: We've been talking Debut Dads today. We had Johnny Plath on about an hour and a half ago. We've talked about JoJo Fafita's dad, and now you. Did you get Alfie'd last night?
3: Yeah, tell him about John. John was dusty as Ben.
5: Well, yeah, we saw John. I had a beer with John yesterday, actually, before the jersey presentation. It was good to catch up with Plathy. Haven't seen him around for a while, so that was cool. And, I didn't get a call from Alf last night. That was last week.
4: Wow, it was so, your birthday last week, yes.
6: Speaking of Alf, your son Sam obviously has been referred to as Alfie 2.0, but you came out and said, not quite. How proud are you of, you know, little Ipswich boy done good? He's playing down obviously at the Roosters. I mean, we'd love to have him in a Broncos jersey, but that's okay. He's going to be wearing maroon tonight. What was that moment like when you got the call for him to say, Dad, I'm in the Origin team?
5: Well, we didn't get the call, Margo. We were all at dinner that night at New Farm Seafood.
6: Together.
5: Having a feed together. And Sam got the call from Billy and quickly jumped up, took it, came back and told us he was playing halfback. So that was a really cool moment. Michael, the owner of New Farm Seafood, got the security vision for us the other day, and we kept that. That was really nice. So it was pretty special. So
4: what was everyone's response, jumping up and down?
5: Kind of, yeah. We had a dozen odd people there, so it was mixed emotions. Really, it was really special, I guess. And that was a little over a week ago now, and tonight's here, so we're ready to go. And it's a really cool moment.
4: Well, no, we were talking to Plathy earlier. The Plath mob need 30 tickets. They're getting 30 tickets for the night. What are the Walkers? How many are we?
5: Well, the Walker mob got 36, but we probably could have doubled it. We had quite a few requests to come along, but there's plenty of our gang that are keen to get there. And it's such a cool night, and Sydney's building up nicely for the game. The weather's a little bit ordinary today, but it's very cool.
3: Benny, how do you go from the mindset shift to celebrating? Because you're in the team, right? But that's not anything yet. You're just in the team. Have you talked to Sam about that? Like, you know, congratulations, well done. But now it's time to really knuckle down and get the work done.
5: Not really. I don't really need to say too much to Sam about football. That's the least of the game. Straight enough tonight. It's not what I'm worried about. It's just the build up and getting through the week, and obviously now just trying to get through the day. I just know how he'll feel and how he's feeling today, so that's what I'm sort of anxious about. Once the game starts, he knows how to play, so I don't need to worry about that part of it. So let's just get through today. And unfortunately, you know how he feels with game day nerves, so it doesn't help you because you're like a cat on a hot tin roof today. It's sort of getting around and trying to waste time, and not waste energy. And so today's a pretty long day, but it'll all be worth it tonight.
4: Ben, can you take us back to your backyard or the local park? Because in 2001, you scored more points in that season than any other 5/8 has in the history of the NRL, okay? So you were a great kicker. Did you do a lot of training with him throughout the way he kicks, the way he moves around the field, or did it just happen?
5: We did a little session 2 weeks ago, actually, Sam and I, with the goalkeeper.
4: Still, we
5: catch up, but I don't do too much with him. He's a natural kicker anyway, so you don't want to fiddle with those guys' action too much.
4: But
5: so,
4: for all the dads listening, from what age did you have him kicking the footy?
5: Oh, 10 months.
6: Yeah, as soon as he could hold a football and walk.
3: Benny, thanks for your time this morning, mate. Good luck over the course of the next few hours. As you said, those are the most tense ones, and we can't wait to see it all unfold on the field tonight. And we're right behind Queensland, of course, mate.
5: Good on you guys. Thanks for having me on the show.
4: Oh, Queenslander.
3: Ben Walker there, father of Sam, Triple M.
6: Andy Lee. What I found myself watching last night. The 100.
4: Oh, Kath was watching that.
6: Watched it before.
4: Neither had Kath.
6: There I was sitting watching Monk and Nick Cody. Nick Cody. There was another comedian. I didn't know her name. Anyway, she was lovely. But it's that one with the screen in the background. Did they do it during COVID because you couldn't have a studio audience or something like that?
3: It's been going about that long, 5 or 6 years.
4: They would have stolen it from other countries. If you don't know, most TV shows are stolen for other countries. Look what we invented. No, yeah.
6: It's like a percentage game. You've got to try and guess the percentage of what everybody thinks. So it was like, what are 70% of people who work in an office say is the most annoying thing?
4: Is that how it works?
6: The photocopier. Yes, correct.
4: How do you win?
6: Every now and then they go to people who are all sitting there on the Zoom. They've got this massive screen and it's 100 little squares of people sitting on Zoom in their lounge rooms, living rooms, offices, wherever they might find themselves. And sometimes they bring in those competitors and they bring them into the show and then they interact with the panel. Anyway, now that we've figured out how that works, it was funny because Nick Cody actually spotted something in the background. You know, you always like see people who blur out the background. You're like, don't be a coward. What are you hiding? You know, or maybe they're sitting in their car and they've said that they're at the office. Or sometimes they put fake backgrounds
3: I'm on the moon.
6: Oh, I got the book.
3: How wacky.
6: Look at me and reading all my books. Yeah. I've got a bookshelf behind me. Well, there were some interesting characters. There was one gentleman who revealed himself as a bit of a Swiftie. He had a Taylor Swift poster and a heap of books and, records and CDs, etc. in the background, who said, it's my daughter's room. I don't think he had a daughter.
4: I don't think he had pants on either.
6: There was a lady who was sitting set up in her garage, and Nick Cody spotted a coffin in the background, and he said, can you tell us why you have a coffin in the background? And she said, that thing. I used it for a birthday party. We had a dress-up theme. It was Rocky Horror Picture Show. Wow. And I used the coffin as a prop. I served food on it. It was very funny.
4: Could you use it as an esky if you waterproof
6: probably.
4: The...
6: You could. Yeah. And now I know a friend who has a coffin. She bought it from Costco because she used it for Halloween. She loved dressing up the front of her house. She really gets into the theme of Halloween. She bought one of those fake skeletons from Costco as well, and she put the skeleton in it.
4: Costco's sell... coffins.
6: Mate, apparently their Halloween collection is nuts.
3: You've got to buy them in bulk, though. You have to buy a minimum 8 coffins. And then a heap of toilet paper, 50,000 rolls.
6: This lady was saying, no, I got it secondhand off Facebook Marketplace, to which everyone went,
4: that's a bit weird. Secondhand coffin.
6: No. What happened there?
4: Get all the soil off it.
6: No, but...
2: Triple M Breakfast. Triple M Breakfast.
6: Last night had an incident around the family dinner table. Someone was very heavily triggered by the mashed potato that I had prepared for the Thai red chicken curry that I'd made. And normally I would do a rice.
3: Good combo.
6: Yeah. I would do a rice. Yeah. It's a nice white rice to go with the Thai curry or a jasmine, coconut rice, something like that. But I've been getting this delivery of veggies, fortnightly, and I'm overrun with potatoes. And so I thought I'll do a really nice creamy mash in the Thermomix.
3: Have your potatoes started growing other potatoes? When you leave them long enough, you end up with more potatoes.
6: Had I not used them last night, they definitely would have started to grow all the little bits of things outside.
4: Rice, potato, they're all sources of carbs,
6: good for you, right? Yeah. So anyway, so there is my 15-year-old son blowing up deluxe that he's not eating the mashed potato.
4: He doesn't like mashed potato.
6: Doesn't like mashed potato.
4: Is this a Wiggle?
6: Doesn't like mashed potato.
4: Is this a Wiggles thing?
6: It had ricotta, it had butter, it had garlic, it had lots of salt, it was creamy, it was delicious. And so I was like, no, jam it, you little... So-and-so. Yeah. I've spent all afternoon thermomixing a Thai chicken curry.
4: You've
6: I made
4: got all
6: it from
4: that
6: scratch.
4: All right.
6: And then I made the bloody mashed potato. And he refused to eat it. So I made him sit there. I'd never done it before. I've never said, you'll sit there until you eat it all. Because I remember as a kid how traumatic dinner time was sometimes. My mum would say, no, you're not leaving the table till you eat your Brussels sprouts.
3: Was he like my kids and pretending like he'd been injured in a war
6: he
3: or something?
6: Throwing up, gagging.
3: Like it's the worst thing that's ever happened.
6: He had his hands in his head. Like it was devastating news that he'd received. And then every time he put a spoonful of mashed potato, he's just...
4: Wait, was the rest of the family at the table?
6: Or everyone smashed finished? It, Marto. They loved it. It was so delicious.
4: But
6: they,
4: sitting there watching this exhibition.
6: Him. Everyone was like looking at him. Yeah. Even our 10 and 12-year-old were like, what are you
3: and
6: doing,
3: And they don't
6: mate?
3: Understand they're not good actors. They think that what they're really convincing and everyone can see, this is completely fake.
6: Are you going to have a cry? Yeah. Like, what's going on?
4: Have you ever seen this before? Has he always had a potato problem?
6: Well, he doesn't love potatoes unless it's at Nan's house because she makes corn meat and mashed potato. And
4: so
6: he's like, oh, well, I only eat it so I don't be rude because you told me I'm not allowed to be rude.
4: Oh.
6: And I said, well, now you're being rude to me. Don't be rude. Eat it. I made him eat it.
3: Good.
6: And he's like, eats half. He's like, is this enough?
3: No.
6: He's like pretending to scrape it off into the bin. I'm like, no. Sit back down. You will eat that until it's finished.
4: Ooh.
3: Did you blow up?
6: I blew up. I blew up. And then I went and sat on the couch and sulked. Yeah. I was like, no, that's fine. Don't eat it. Whatever. I don't
4: Who's
6: care.
4: Who's the adult here?
3: Maddie in Oxford also has PTSD. That's potato traumatic stress disorder. Oh. Is that correct, Maddie?
4: What's happened? Maddie.
0: Mate, it's basically the old mashed potato, but it's peas, mate. The old smelly sleeve.
6: Oh, peas.
0: And my mum and dad, they used to make me sit at the table as a, 6, 7, 8, 10-year-old, whatever. And I wasn't allowed to move, mate, until the plate was empty. So what I used to do, I'd say, bugger this, I'll roll it all up into a ball and put it in my pajama pocket and go and throw it down the toilet.
6: My girlfriend tells the same story of her brother.
4: What?
6: They were twins and they used to sit at the table and he would stuff his pockets full of broccoli and anything else he didn't want to eat.
4: Then you're in bed smelling the stuff that you hate.
6: Just used to empty it out into the toilet and flush it.
4: Well, you're kidding.
3: Good thing he emptied it. You know when your kids have a tissue in their pocket, it goes through the wash. Could you imagine just Brussels sprouts all through the wash? Well, good on you for throwing it down the toilet, Maddie. Oh, Maddie's gone.
4: Maddie's parents would have hit him too, I reckon.
3: Oh, what happened there?
4: Oh, it used to happen all the time. Parents used to hit their kids.
6: Did you get clipped a few times?
3: Explains a lot about you, mainly in the head.
6: I never got smacked as a child.
4: Oh, that ever. Explains you even more.
3: You should have traded places into.
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6: Four kids is a lot of kids. And
4: too many. I reckon it's too many.
6: Too many, but turns out I've got a fifth child because a friend of ours, he is a photographer and he does a lot of the schools in and around southeast Queensland and beyond, and they do all the school photos. They go into the school.
4: He's not just hanging out on the road taking long-range movie photos. No, he's proper photographer.
6: Proper photographer, Kirby Studio.
4: Is it that time of year where all the photos get taken?
6: It's that time of year. And Jagger, being at a new school this year, normally... we get the sibling photos because they were all at one school together, but all the kids are a bit split up this year. I've got four kids at three different schools. Oh, and so I only have to worry about a sibling photo down at Jumper College where the two girls are. Anyway, I get a message from our mate Mick, and he says, I didn't realise Jagger had another sibling that wasn't Wiley,
4: a fifth
6: Memphis
4: child,
6: or River. And I was like, what is he talking about? He sends through a photo.
3: Oh, no, Corey Parker love As, child.
4: Is there a Corey Parker love child?
6: Corey Parker love child.
4: He wishes.
6: No. There is a boy, however, at Jagger's school in his year level who he's mates with that looks very much like him, and they have been getting the comments because Jagger's at this new school.
4: Brothers.
6: That they're very similar looking. Are you guys brothers? Are you twins? What, you know? And they're like, no, we're just mates. Anyway, so they thought they'd be funny and take it upon themselves to get a sibling photo.
3: Now, they've got different last names. How would they,
4: That's a modern thing.
6: So you bring this up, Daniel, because the photographer who was doing the session questioned the same thing. Boys, what are your names?
4: But he knows you. The photographer knows you.
6: So he owns the business. Yeah. He's not out on the ground. He's got photographers that go out to schools and sports clubs. So this photographer has no idea who Jagger is. And Jagger and his little mate turn up to get their sibling photo and said that they're brothers. And the photographer says, all right, what are your names? And they give them their names. And he goes, but you got different surnames. And they go, our mum's a divorce and dad are divorced. It's a very touchy subject. I took dad's name and he took mum's name.
3: Good. And then no more questions, right? Because it's a personal issue.
6: It's a personal issue. No more questions. They both walk through. Done. They get positioned as though they're in a sibling photo. And they walk away and think nothing of it. Then the boy that Jagger got the photo with must have told his mum and said, oh, that's so funny. Mum, Jagger and I got a photo at school together today as siblings. She's then texted me. Then the photographer owner has texted me and said, siblings. So what have I done? I've gone and bought the photo, and I've got two copies of it, one for him and one for me.
4: I'd still look at a DNA test.
6: very similar.
17: Triple M Breakfast.
6: Marto, Magic Round has just been and gone, and you made an observation about a lot more women wearing football jerseys than you've ever seen before. And what it says to men is, low maintenance chick.
4: Get her straight away. Great, keep on to her.
6: Chick who loves the footy. So it's someone that you can share in that passion with.
4: Talk to her, she doesn't cost too much.
6: You can watch it. And if you go off to the footy with your mates, she understands, she gets it. Or you might have to take her with you, one or the other. But anyway, you were saying that the moment you met Kath, she brought you a rum. And she was the first woman that had ever approached you in a bar, Cafe Neon, Paddington, 30 something years ago.
4: Offered me a rum. Next morning, she pulls on a pair of toweling shorts, and I went, oh, good, get me out of here.
6: Yeah, put a fork in me.
4: I'm going to the altar.
6: I'm done. I'm going to marry that one.
3: This is the song that was on, right?
4: We love this song.
1: Do you have those moments? Do you ever have one of those moments?
6: Well, I beat Corey in 3 games of pool in his garage the first night that I met him.
3: Did he let me win? Flirting.
6: But he had one of those billy carts. It was like a homemade job out of a shopping trolley with some go-kart wheels and a pool rope. And I jumped in the back of it with Craig Frawley. Now, Craig Frawley was
4: one of the great Broncos wingers. It's about time we spoke more about Craig Frawley.
6: We rode that billy cart down the hill of his estate in Underwood and came a crashing at the bottom of the hill. And I cut myself. I split my lip open. I had grazes all down my arm. I'd ripped my jeans. And Corey looked at me and went, I'm going to marry that girl. That was the defining moment for him when I got in the back of this billy cart with one of his mates.
1: You look like you've been bashed
4: down the hill.
1: On
4: a footy field. And
6: absolutely.
4: He wants to marry.
6: He's like, she's a ripper. That,
3: that
6: one.
3: Is that.
6: I am going to marry that bogan.
4: Oh, that's so good.
6: Dan, was there a moment for you where you looked at Claire and you went, yep, she's the one, that's it, done.
3: Well, you know how we met. What game did she say that we should play when
6: spin
3: we...
6: Spin the bottle.
3: Margo knows the story.
4: And what
3: spin
4: happened?
3: Spin the bottle.
4: The one where it spins around and you kiss whoever...
3: Well, we saw them. Group
4: how
3: of
4: old were you, 11?
3: No, we were in our late 20s. Oh. I would have been 29 when I met her. But I said to my mates, the little one with the hat on, it was at the polo.
6: She's mine.
3: The wankiest thing in the world in Melbourne.
6: Yeah, he warned his friends, stay away from her, she's mine. And they said, well, she's cute, you better get in quick, otherwise we're going to come in afterwards.
3: And when the bottle came up on me, Marto, which means I had to kiss one of her friends, but these are little kisses, nothing serious. Yeah. I picked the bottle up and I just pointed it straight at Doug.
4: Oh, nice.
3: Boom.
4: And was she happy or?
3: And then I went in for a pass on our first date. Turned me down. No good. She was getting in the Uber and she cheeked me. That's good from her.
6: Ooh, and then that was the moment you went, I'm going to marry her.
3: Second night, Chagas, that matter.
4: That's good work.
3: Like you and Kath. Are you and Kath? What? Which night?
4: The first night.
3: Yeah, buddy.
6: Got a t-shirt.
4: That's why I saw her pull on a pair of shorts the next day.
6: Is that where the toweling obsession began?
4: No, our family was into toweling shorts too. And I went, hold on, these families, it could be an empire.
6: 1-0-3-5-3. When was that moment? What was it that your partner did and instantly you went, I'm going to marry her?
4: We're on here.
6: We're on here. Aaron and Jimboomba. Do you remember what the moment was for you?
21: Yeah, Margo, it was our first date with me and my wife now, and went out, got a nice feed of pasta. She ordered the big plate and polished it all off and undid the top button. I thought, that's the one.
4: She undid the top button.
21: That's the one.
4: That's
22: great. Triple M Breakfast.
4: I saw one of those ultra physical challenges to raise money. It went on yesterday, but I'd seen the build up. It was a Brisbane bloke. He's 19 years of age, this young fella. Sam Flannery's his name. Here he is off Instagram.
23: On May 17, I'm pulling this car for a marathon. Ooh. To raise money for youth mental health. It's not just about me pulling the car. We're raising $100,000 for You Are Not Alone to raise awareness and educate about young people suffering from mental health.
3: Jesus, pulling a car.
4: Pulling a car.
6: Wow.
4: And then he made the news last night.
3: How'd he go?
4: Can you play that noise where you just go, whoa.
3: This one?
4: 40. Or the detachable penis one. 42.2 kilometres. I've driven around that Willowbank a few times. I've reversed around it in a ute. I've done all sorts of things. But I've never heard of anyone pulling. And it was a little Kia.
6: Yeah.
4: And did Sam do it?
24: Sam Flannery completed the 42-kilometre challenge at Willowbank Raceway today, raising money for mental health charity You Are Not Alone.
4: Isn't that nice?
24: He finished the grueling challenge in around 9 hours, raising almost $7,000.
4: Oh, bit to unpack there.
3: $7,000?
4: I know.
3: No, come on.
4: 9 hours pulling a Kia around... I could have had a meat tray set up at the top of Caxton Street yesterday. I would have made $40,000. Oh, like, Sam.
6: At least he had a go.
4: Oh, yeah.
6: that's $9,000 they didn't have before.
3: This is bloody Ned Brockman again.
4: Exactly. 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
4: Oh, I don't
6: To help
4: know.
6: Him that's, out?
4: Oh, Sam, I don't
6: no,
4: know.
6: No, we're just going to bag him.
4: Look up Sam Flannery on Instagram, whatever.
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5: 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Why didn't Tex Walker play him? 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
4: Oh, Gruen is back on tonight, Wednesday nights, 8 p.m. on ABC and iView. Will Anderson, good morning. I'm reading here there's a sperm drought.
9: Oh.
10: There is, yeah. It turns out that, well, I don't know if there's a drought, as it turns out, but it's not being, the rain's not falling in the right places. Is that the best way to put it?
3: What do they need?
10: They need some donations of water for the drought, right. And they need people to make these donations, but people are hesitant to make these donations, it turns out, Roo, because in 18 years, the plant that you grew might be able to contact you and knock on your door.
4: Do I want to be spotted walking into a sperm bank?
3: Yeah,
4: I don't know.
3: What you're doing for the population.
4: What's the stigma attached to it? I don't know.
9: Can you go around the back like a sex shop?
10: Well, it doesn't work if you go around the back, Loz.
4: What about a drive-thru?
9: Oh, walk into that like
4: dudes
9: at the sperm bank.
3: I did the poo test last week, Will. Sometimes I do the whatever test this is.
4: Do the front end.
10: Again, Roo, it does explain a little that you don't know how babies are made, seeing how many of them are out.
3: I'm getting close to working it out.
4: All right, what about, tell us about the pitch tonight. Always enjoy the pitch on Gruen.
10: Yeah, okay, well, tonight we're going to try to... So Gen Z, you might have been following this, not drinking anymore. Oh, so there's a whole generation of younger people who are not into drinking. How can we convince young people to get back on the grog? Well, at least one of the agencies puts together a theory that most of the kids of today wouldn't be here if it wasn't for grog in the first place. So
4: exactly.
10: They probably owe a debt of their lives to alcohol, getting them together.
3: One thing young people are into is avocados, Will.
9: Oh, yeah.
3: So what's happening there? They've been doing a bit of squeezing and bruising, have they?
10: Yeah, well, this is the thing. So I don't know, Loz, are you an avocado person? Where do you squeeze your avocado?
9: At home, in my privacy of my own home. Thank you very much.
10: That's the correct answer, Loz. I don't know how you managed to make that seem so creepy. But what's Loz doing in the other room? Just making some guacamole? Everything's fine, guys. What is it?
9: Listening to Barry.
10: Special day with the boys. Got to squeeze that avocado.
9: I do it at the supermarket, and I'm very fussy about my avocados, and I just give it a little squeeze, but you don't want to go too hard.
10: No, so you've got to squeeze up the neck. So this is the thing. People squeeze the body of the avocado, but it's actually up the top.
3: Really?

0: avocado, and it stars Australia's strongman, Billy Williams, singing a song about avocados. We're going to play it on the show.
1: Yeah, we got a bit of it for you.
2: Are you bruising while choosing?
3: My God.
2: The next weather check, oh, it's what you do.
3: Wow.
2: Because if a strong man can do it, then you can do it too. Don't squeeze an avocado.
1: There you go. Who would have thought? They've written a song about squeezing an avocado.
3: I feel like this segment is ovulating. It's just, I don't know, something about it. It's very frisky.
4: Good stuff.
1: We'll look forward to it again tonight. It covers all the great topics in the world of advertising. Gruen on the ABC at 8 p.m. tonight. Thanks, Will.
0: Thanks very much.
1: Will Anderson.
4: It's Rude, it's a Loss. 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
4: Cost of living crisis bites in all sorts of different ways, and, you know, people can't afford to feed their pets. Mm-hmm. Sometimes, so they
1: can be expensive. Yeah,
4: absolutely, yeah. It is. And so they, you know, dump them at the animal welfare league, and you know, then they have to deal with it. And that's sort of what happened up in Queensland this week. A dog got dumped up there, and the old vet ran his eye over it and thought, "Hang on, this dog's a little bit different. Had two dicks.
1: Sorry,
3: pardon.
4: Dog had two willies.
1: No,
4: yeah. They thought it had an extra tail, but." Had four legs and two willies.
1: That'd keep him busy.
4: Well, there is a saying, a dog with
3: yeah.
4: two.
3: Yeah. Right. Yeah.
1: Busy as a dog with two dicks. Yeah.
4: So, yeah, that's right. So the vet was busy and the dog was busy entertaining itself. And anyway, so they had a close look and then had a bit of a limp. I don't know if it was because of the weight or the abnormality or whatever. Mm. Anyway, and it turns out because of the... two willies had a bit of a problem with one of its legs, so the vet had to remove not only the extra willy, but one of the legs.
1: Are you kidding?
4: No. So it ended up with, instead of four legs and two dicks, it was three legs and one dick.
1: Such
4: a name, seriously, was Willy Wonka.
3: No. No.
1: How are you making
4: it's
1: this
4: not,
1: up?
4: It's 100% true. No, it's true. Dr. Lauren wrote on Instagram last week. So
1: Willy Wonka.
3: Willy Wonka.
4: That's what it's called.
3: Was originally called Willy Wonka.
4: I don't know about that, but that's what it's named now. So it's probably Willy Willy. When it had two dicks, and
3: the thing,
6: Wonka Willy.
3: Oh,
4: that's true. It did have two willies.
3: Okay, and they removed one.
4: Yeah,
3: and they had to take a leg as well. Willy off without asking. It feels like.
4: Well, I don't know if it can sign a consent form.
3: I know, but I suppose we take.
4: And it's at the animal welfare league, so it's
1: what a choice to have to make.
6: Which one?
1: Which one goes?
4: Yeah. What a choice. Well, Sophie's choice.
1: Genuinely, parting with your best friend.
3: Okay.
4: I think one wasn't working properly.
1: Oh, okay. Yeah.
3: I'm going to play Would You Rather. Would you rather lose a leg or your willy?
6: Oh, that's a pretty obvious one.
4: You're talking about a human
3: if
4: now.
3: If you had to choose right now, leg or willy, what would you choose?
4: Well, after I've had the kids?
3: Yeah, right now, today.
4: I'm taking the pecker, it's gone.
3: Really? Oh. That has surprised me.
4: Yeah. I'd rather be cruising around on two legs with no willy, I reckon.
6: No.
4: Well, you'd be Eileen, would you?
1: I'm already buying the crutches.
3: Yeah.
4: No one's going to want to give you one.
3: It'll be like Lieutenant Dan from Forrest Gump. Yeah.
1: No, you get the sympathy one.
3: Oh!
4: You've always had that.
3: It's always
4: been one-legged squash by the barracks for poor.
1: That poor red-headed kid over there.
3: Yeah.
4: Hey. He's only
6: give him a go.
1: Got that sad-looking thing. Look at him.
4: Willy Wonka Dipper.
6: Jerulam.
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7: Get ready to play Triple M's Battle of the Sexes.
8: Ladies, come on.
7: And you could win an easy $250.
4: All right, let's head down to Seton. G'day, Tommy.
9: G'day, guys. How you going?
4: Yeah, good, mate.
3: Yeah, good, mate.
4: You're chippy.
9: Yes, I am.
1: Mm. What sort of stuff do you do, Tom?
9: Just first fix, building new homes, pretty much.
1: Nice, wow.
3: Mm-hmm. Nice.
1: Right, you're going to be busy for a long, long time.
4: That's good. What are you going to do with the money if you win it?
9: I'm looking to buy a camper trailer, so I'll probably put it towards that.
1: Great.
4: Ooh, we've got to go to Tough Track Campers and have a look down there,
3: good.
4: Tommy.
3: I'll take care of
1: you. All right, Tom, you are up against Belinda from Morfettville. Hello, Belinda.
10: Hey, guys. How you going?
4: G'day, good. Belinda.
1: Thanks. What do you do, Belinda?
10: I work in HR.
3: Nice.
1: Right.
10: Mm.
1: Okay.
3: So everyone on their best behaviour, please.
1: Mm. Yeah. Right.
3: Okay.
4: Are you bossy or not?
10: No, definitely not.
4: No, you don't sound bossy.
3: No. Firm but friendly.
1: What's the...

0: Biggest issue you face every day in HR, is there something that sticks out?
1: Yeah, probably just culture. It's a big thing everywhere you work. Yep. Yeah.
2: What's the key to a good culture?
1: Good leadership.
0: Okay. Good. Starts at the top.
2: Rots at the head.
1: It definitely does.
0: Righto. Mm. What would you do with some cash, Belinda?
1: Probably take my husband out for dinner.
0: Oh, okay.
3: That's nice.
0: Good on you. All right, let's get into it. You know that your name is your buzzer. You've got a lifeline. Okay, here we go. Rude, question one.
2: Okay, Dits, here we go. Ladies and gentlemen, get ready. Here we go. Which gender is more likely to report a fear of public speaking?
1: Belinda.
0: Yes, Belinda.
1: Females.
4: Yeah. 44% of women experience this fear compared to 37% for men.
0: Right.
2: What? Okay. Only 37% of people, blokes. Mm,
0: it's a scary thing, I reckon.
2: I thought it would have been 90-something.
0: Yeah. Mm. Question two.
2: What was it?
3: In which direction do you turn a standard screw to tighten it?
5: Tom.
0: Belinda. Yes, Tom. Oh. The chippy.
5: Clockwise.
2: Good. Righty tighty, lefty loosey.
0: Sorry?
2: Righty tighty, lefty loosey.
0: Mm. Okay.
2: Remember that, Dits?
3: How did you... What? Sometimes it baffles me, the things you've, that have passed you by.
2: Dits is still looking for a left-handed screw.
3: Yeah.
0: That's right. Oh,
3: yeah.
0: And I am a lefty. Now, question three. Which singer stars... By the way, it's 1-1, all right?
2: That's what I said.
3: Do you want me to read this
0: Thank
3: one?
0: You.
3: To
0: you Which me? Singer stars alongside Cynthia Erivo in the movie Wicked?
1: Tom. Belinda.
3: Oh, Tom.
0: Tom.
5: Ariana Grande.
3: Oh, he's done it.
0: Thank God he knew that.
2: How the hell did you know that? You, Tommy
0: is
2: and
0: it Erivo?
3: Yeah, you did
0: yeah,
3: well.
0: Erivo. Yeah, righto.
3: Yep.
0: 2-1 to Tom.
3: Which singer is known as the boss?
1: Belinda.
0: Oh, Belinda, to square it up.
1: I think I know the answer, but just to be safe, Loz, I'm going to use a lifeline.
6: A lifeline.
0: The boss.
3: It's got to be Bruce Springsteen.
1: Yeah. Yeah.
0: 2-2. Right. It's coming down to the wire. Question five, Roo.
2: On social media, what does OOTD stand for?
1: Belinda.
0: Yes, Belinda for the win.
1: Outfit of the day.
3: Oh, she's done
0: what?
3: It!
0: OOTD?
3: Outfit of the day. People will pop on and go outfit of the
0: what
3: day.
0: A stupid question.
2: What?
0: OOTD.
3: Because every question's a stupid question when you don't know the answer.
2: You're going out for tea or you just made that up beforehand?
1: We'll definitely go out for dinner, I reckon.
2: Yeah, nah.
0: What's your local pub, Belinda? Where do you like to go?
1: The Warrnale is probably
0: the Wazza.
1: Yeah,
0: or the Morphin
1: Arms.
0: That's a great place.
2: The Morphin,
1: yeah, or the Morphin,
0: or the Wazza.
2: You down to the dentist today?
1: I am.
0: Oh, that's a bit personal, Ruth.
2: Nah, that's all right.
3: She's going to ask you what you're getting done.
0: Yeah, what are you getting done? Is it just a a bit of a polish?
1: I'm getting
0: and
1: a treatment plan. No, I'm going to get a treatment plan. I've got to have a.
2: What does that mean?
1: One of those. I've got to have a root canal and a crown.
0: Mm. Oh bloody hell! $250. That's just a walk in the door.
1: Yeah, that's why I'd rather spend that on dinner.
2: Yeah. just get it pulled out and walk around with the
0: good on you, Belinda. Well done. Yeah. Well played.
1: Thank you.
3: See you, Belinda.
0: OOTD.
3: Mm.
4: What's your OOTD, Dits?
3: He's got a nice smart shirt.
2: I know, but he's got his
0: my golf gear.
2: He's got his shorts pulled up around his ears today.
3: Thank
2: golf.
3: All tucked in.
0: Hey, you got to look the part. Socks up, shirt tucked in.
3: Yeah. Lefty loosey, righty tighty.
2: He looks like a golfer.
0: Can't play. You got to look like one.
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0: French Open tennis is underway. A couple of things overnight amused me or interested me. One is there's a Frenchman called Arthur Gia. Now imagine this. You're on centre court wearing your beautiful pristine white clothes and you've got diarrhoea.
23: Who is there? Is the doctor?
24: I'm going to shit on the
23: I can't do much of time.
24: Is it for medical reason? Or?
23: Yeah, I'm sick.
0: Now, just to go back at what he said there is, I am going to shit on the court.
3: Yes.
0: They wouldn't let him go to the toilet. He said, please let me go to the toilet. I'm going to shit on the court.
3: Yeah.
0: And you can't go unless it's a medical timeout. So he said it's a medical problem. Yeah. Here he is in the press conference.
25: Feeling really, really bad. This morning in particular, but during the match was even worse because it was a bit hot. And I had to go to the toilet really quick, and they didn't allow it, so I was asking to the referee.
0: Two sport, if you're playing cricket or tennis, don't have diarrhea wearing white clothing.
2: So what happens when you, if you'd got to go and you're not allowed to go?
0: Well, in the end, they decided it was a medical episode.
2: Oh, he called it a medical.
0: Diarrhea.
2: Yeah. Okay.
3: Arthur Gia diarrhea.
0: Arthur Gia with diarrhea.
3: Oh,
0: and the other one I found interesting, this isn't funny, but our boy Tanasi Kokkinakis won in five sets overnight. Mm-hmm. He's been crippled by injury for years.
2: How is his shoulder going?
0: Well, would you believe, I hadn't heard this before, you might have. His shoulder is now held together by a dead man's Achilles tendon.
3: Harder.
0: So the pectoral muscle has attached his shoulder with a dead man's Achilles.
3: That's
0: how he's
3: playing. Amazing.
2: They use Achilles tendons in shoulder reconstruction.
0: Well, I have in his. And one of the doctors at the French Open, I've never heard of this before. But anyway, it's got him out there playing. So there you go.
3: How ironic for your Achilles heel to be used to save someone's, like, in a sporting situation. Like, normally your Achilles heel is...
0: Yeah.
3: You know, the metaphor for
0: Yeah.
3: Anyway, that's amazing. Right,
0: eh? Anyway, a couple of facts out of the French Open overnight.
2: Good research, Ditz.
0: Thank you. Hello, on this Tuesday morning, 7:10 a.m. with Roo, Ditz and Loz, but a very, very sad day, isn't it?
3: It is, it is. Neil Danaher has passed away after a 13-year battle with MND, which is most people, unfortunately, diagnosed with MND live for about 26 months, did you say, was
2: the
3: average?
2: Yeah, 27's the average.
3: Which is heartbreaking, but so to do it for 13 years, and it's almost like he was energised by the fact that he was doing so much good work spreading awareness for this disease.
0: Well, his family has agreed to a state funeral. This man raised over $100 million for medical research single-handedly. His crusade was just, well, it's unparalleled. It really is. And I just wonder what his legacy will be. I said earlier this morning, a statue to me wouldn't be enough.
3: No.
0: They need to name a hospital or something significant after this man.
3: An entire hospital needs to be named after
0: him. Here's Triple M's special tribute.
1: It's too late for me. The disease I've got will kill me. It's a beast of a disease because there's no treatment and there's no cure. It doesn't kill you quick. It kills you slowly. It kills you by slowly paralysing you. But you don't lie down. It might get me, but I'm a fighter.
4: Neil Danaher comes in for the kick that could possibly win the game.
5: He is a ripper bloke, Neil Danaher. He's one of those blokes that you're always delighted to run
7: against. You've united the whole footy world, Neil.
1: I wanted to tell you a story. I'm a new grandfather with my grandson, Cooper. I can't protect Cooper forever. My wish for him is for him to understand a few things. Life's good. But life done promised to be fair. I wish Cooper learns what the right way is. I can't protect him. He's got to take on that responsibility himself. That's something not only to wish for, but aspire to.
19: He told us that in 4 years, we were going to raise $40 million, and we pretty much said, you're crazy. You're insane. No way. We're this little baby organisation. We're all volunteers. This is not going to happen. And then you've got to say he was right.
22: $115 million in a medical research at the hands of this one man who's worked tirelessly for more than 10 years to raise money and awareness.
26: I'm delighted to announce that the 2025 Australian of the Year is Neil Danaher, AO.
27: Just an inspiring human. At the end of the day, what he's done over the last 10 years, he's defied the odds, he's changed people's lives, he's brought MND into a spotlight, so he's a truly inspirational person.
3: From our Facebook, David Chamberlain, this man could be the best ever. Imagine if the world was full of genuine people like Neil Danaher. Gig Cunningham says, what an inspiring man. Many could look up to him for inspiration. Jody Robinson, thank you, Neil. I don't know if you realise that you are such an amazing inspiration for each and every one of us. You are one absolutely beautiful man and one hell of a fighter.
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28: I hope to leave a legacy that says this, no matter the odds, no matter the diagnosis, we all have the power to choose to fight, to choose our attitude, to choose to smile, and to choose to do something, because their mark of a person isn't what they say, it's what they do.
2: Pretty cool montage there. Pretty cool having a grandpa like that, wouldn't it? Or a dad or a brother or an uncle. So well done, Neil, and well done to the family. And, the big freeze next Monday is going to be absolutely huge. That will be one of the best days of football ever. So do your thing and buy a beanie and help support MND. And let's continue on Neil's mission of taming the beast.
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0: Let's go to Charlotte at Seaford. Hello, Charlotte.
32: Hello.
0: G'day, Charlotte. Charlotte. What do you do, Charlotte?
32: I'm just a student speech pathologist.
0: Speech pathologist? You're free between 6 and 9 every morning in here? Or?
2: Yeah. How do you spell sideband?
3: Oh, that's different.
0: That's different. Speech, she's teaching us how to speak.
2: Oh, yeah. Well,
0: is that what you... Yeah, describe speech pathologist, please, Charlotte. What exactly do you do?
32: It's works on speech and language and communication, but also swallowing. So that's what I'm doing at the moment.
0: Okay.
3: Because swallowing is a big part of, you know, your tongue and how it moves in your mouth is a big part of how you sound, isn't it?
32: Yeah, definitely.
0: All right.
3: Yeah, it's fascinating.
0: Good on you.
2: Are you really smart, Charlotte?
3: She would be.
32: No.
0: Sounds like it.
2: Don't be modest.
32: Certain sections of the world, but...
2: Yeah. I'll give you that bit.
3: Hopefully some of those sections are in this quiz.
0: And you live in Loz's favourite suburb.
32: Do I really?
2: Yeah,
3: speaking of speech pathology, I couldn't say that word.
0: Anyway, now, you are up against Danny from Taparoo. Hello, Danny.
6: Hello,
2: hey,
6: how are you?
2: Danny boy.
0: What would you do with some cash, Danny?
6: Well, I just said I'd take the wife out for lunch today.
0: Oh, good on you. Have you got the day off?
2: Nice.
6: I'm retired.
2: Are you, Danny?
0: How nice.
3: How good.
2: Can I ask you how old you were when you retired? Did you do it at normal age or early or late or...?
6: 60.
3: That's 60. Pretty young.
2: Good work, Danny.
0: Well done.
3: Danny's
2: so what are you doing today then if you're retired? What, have you got a big day planned, have you?
6: Well, I'm going to the gym at about 10, and if I win some money, I'll take the wife out for lunch.
0: Yeah. What a good day. Fantastic.
2: You have a crack when you're at the gym?
6: Oh, yeah. Yeah.
0: All right.
6: Not really when you get to my age.
2: All right, here we go.
0: You sound fit. Right, your name is your buzzer, and you got a lifeline. Well, let's rip
2: righto, which gender eats more... fruit and veg.
32: Charlotte.
6: Danny.
0: Yes, Charlotte.
2: Charlotte, quick.
32: Female.
3: Yeah.
2: Because they're smarter.
8: Vastly outperform males in fruit consumption.
2: Really?
0: Yeah.
3: Boys probably think it's soft.
8: Men report equal or higher intake.
3: Oh, they're liars.
8: But the facts are not true.
0: Okay. Mm-hmm. Right, question two.
3: Question number two. All right, this is going to be, so get the buzzers ready.
0: Yeah.
3: What is James Bond's iconic code number?
32: Charlotte.
0: Yes, Danny. Charlotte.
32: 007.
0: Oh, she's 2-0,
2: hey,
0: Charlotte.
2: Danny, I know you're retired and your life's at a different pace, mate, but you've got to speed her up a bit, buddy.
0: Now, question three. I think you're in trouble here, Danny. Question three. What is the name of the Kardashian's mum?
32: Charlotte.
2: Oh,
32: Kris Jenner.
0: Oh, the speech pathologist.
2: Completely wiped him out.
0: The speech pathologist from Seaford, 3-0. What a win.
2: You said you weren't that smart, Charlotte.
3: Yeah.
32: Got good questions. That was lucky.
2: That was actually the biggest smackdown I've ever seen.
3: Yeah. Sorry, Danny. Straight sets. I think we've had worse.
0: What was the Kardashian mum name? I didn't catch
3: Kris Jenner.
2: I can't recall a beating like that.
0: So she's not even a Kardashian.
2: That was dominant.
3: He's still on the line.
0: That was a trick question.
2: Danny can handle these.
0: Hang on.
8: The body's still warm, mate.
0: Did you say Kris Jenner?
3: Yeah.
0: Well, what I thought was a Kardashian.
3: She's the mother of the Kardashians.
8: Yeah, so her last name's not actually
0: Kardashian. Well, how confusing is this?
8: Everyone knows
3: I think about, one of the biggest global sensations of all time, the Kardashians. So there are a few people who know.
0: Not the Jenners.
3: Well, the Jenners are pretty famous too.
0: All right.
3: Kendall, Kylie, Bruce.
2: Lucky they didn't use you for a lot.
3: Caitlin, Chris.
2: Some people will learn at some stage. Anyway,
0: you're not
2: Charlotte,
0: letting this go, are you?
2: $250, Charlotte. Have a great day and keep helping people talk properly.
3: That's right. We need you.
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3: I did a little chat yesterday about sort of a situation where the tables have finally turned in my home. Not my home anymore, but growing up, we were always sort of complaining about the temperature. It was too hot, too cold. Living in a sort of thick house, thick brick house in the Adelaide Hills, and they sort of trap heat in and they keep heat out. Do you know, it's like, it's kind of the opposite of what you want sometimes. So we had the fire going, and when the wood would run out, we had a couple of blow heaters. And if we said, "Dad, I'm cold, can I put the blow heater on?" we would have to be wearing... Before, he said, yes, we'd have to be wearing a parka, bed socks, thermals, jeans, a sleeping bag on top of that, and we would have had to have microwaved about 3 heat bags. And if we were still cold then, and we'd run around the block and done 50 star jumps, he might consider putting the blow heater on. And it was the same in the summer, you know.
0: Times were tough,
3: but it was a bit of a running joke. Anyway, we're at my sister's house on the weekend. She lives in Paracombe too, and... Very cold on the weekend, very, you know, wintry. We were in the little, they've built a studio out the back of their property and we were in there. It has a heater in it, a split cycle. And we were sort of coming in and out of the room, so the door's opening. There's a bit of a fluctuating temperature in there. And me and my brothers, we were all wearing our jackets still because we, I think because we were trained as children to never take your jacket off because you were always cold. Just keep it on. And the heater was on and then we turned it off because everyone was wearing their jackets. And about 20 minutes later, we just hear Dad go, I'm a bit cold. Can we put that heater back on? And we all look over at him. And he's wearing a T-shirt.
0: Oh, no. Brian.
3: And we all turned to this man and we said, put your jacket on. Put a beanie on. Go for a jog around the... Do 50 star jumps. How do you ask that without... And he went,
1: Brian's response?
3: He was a bit taken aback, I think.
1: Well, he's probably copping it from all angles.
0: Sounds like there were years of pent-up...
3: Yeah, I know. And my sister was like...
1: Did the heater go on?
3: Well, we did flick it on and off a few times, but my sister was like, after that, all those years, now he's asking me to put my heater on. But the
1: did
3: tables,
1: he laugh, Brian?
3: Yeah, he had a laugh. We all had a bit of a laugh, but the tables turn sometimes when you get to a certain age in your house. Like, you know, you'll say, oh, Mum, don't have too many cupcakes because I'm cooking, you know, I brought some lasagna over for tea. And she'll go, oh. So you're kind of, it's weirdly policing your parents sometimes. But 133353, when did the tables turn? When did you kind of become the parent? And when did you have to sort of school your parents? Sometimes, you know, parents will have a few drinks and you have to pick them up. You know, it happens.
1: I catch myself telling the kids to stop swearing. And I'm a big
3: stop effing swearing.
1: I do. That's exactly what I do say. Stop effing swearing.
3: So, when did the tables turn? When did you have to parent your parent, or you know, vice versa? Who have we got on the line?
1: We got Andrew from Gawler. G'day, Andrew. What have you had to do?
2: How you going? Yeah, back in the day when the parents used to tell you to put your phone away at the table, I think that's definitely turned these days. I've got little ones myself, and I've actually got them telling my parents to put their phones away on the table. It's pretty funny.
1: That's and you know what? They probably go, yep, fair enough.
0: Yeah.
3: Have you noticed that generation, like, for all they told us, they are all addicted to their phones. It's completely hooked, and I'm getting like 4 or 5 reels from Mum and Dad a day.
1: Too much time in the hands.
3: I know.
0: All right, let's go to Jess at Morfett Vale. G'day, Jess. What can you tell us?
6: Good morning, everybody. So when I was little, my dad used to hold my hands across the road and in through shopping centres and things like that.
1: Yep.
6: And when I turned into a teenager, I think he realised pretty quickly I found it very embarrassing when he would try and reach for my hand. When I turned into my 20s, I started doing the same to him. I would try and grab his hand in all the shopping centres and the malls, and we'd get hooked because it's quite embarrassing for him.
3: Yes.
1: Oh, good.
3: That's adorable.
1: Yeah. How did you go?
6: He hates it.
3: Yeah.
6: And I've got him to tune in right now, and I'm sure he's probably, like, rolling his eyes right now.
0: Good on you,
3: everyone,
0: Jess.
3: Everyone thinks he's some pervy old guy with a young girlfriend or something.
0: That's right.
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8: When do I get paid?
11: It's time for Joe's Joke. Which prosciutto kid's telling jokes today? Is it Joe, Nick, Tom, Sophie, Rosie or Rocco? Spin the prosciutto kid wheel.
0: We've got Tommy on the line. G'day, Tom.
19: Hello.
1: Tommy.
0: You on your way to school?
19: Yep.
0: Yeah, good.
1: Who's driving?
19: Mum.
1: Where's Nick?
19: In his bed.
0: In his bed? What do you mean?
19: He's got a sore throat.
0: Oh, fair enough.
1: He's crooked.
0: Right.
1: That old chestnut.
0: Yeah. Now, Mum fell for that. Wow. Yeah. Now, did you play footy on the weekend?
19: Yeah.
0: What happened?
19: I played Pembroke for school.
0: Oh, yeah.
1: Did you clean him up?
19: And, yeah.
3: Oh.
0: How did you go?
1: Did you get a kick?
19: Yeah, I got a few.
0: All right, what about the Mighty Rams?
19: We played good.
0: Yeah?
3: Good.
0: Who did you play?
19: I forgot.
0: Okay.
19: Goodwood Saints.
0: Goody
19: Saints.
0: Saints.
19: Goody
0: Saints. Okay. Hey, now, you're going away this weekend. Tell me about that.
19: Yeah, me and Dad are going on a father-son camp for school.
0: You're joking.
3: That's so cool.
19: And we're going on the bus.
1: We're all going on the bus.
0: And you know what they've got planned? What sort of things are you doing on the camp?
19: We're going climbing.
0: Yeah.
19: Maybe.
0: Yeah.
19: And canoeing.
1: Canoeing. Yes. You better not fall out. It'll be freezing.
0: Yeah.
19: Yeah.
1: Well, are we sleeping in tents or we got accommodation, like nice accommodation or what?
19: I don't know.
1: Well, you better find out. Yeah. I mean, it's your school. You're running the show. I'm just coming along.
0: Oh, you're in dorms?
3: Oh, yeah. Oh, no, can you imagine the snoring?
1: What about Tom farts a lot?
0: Does he?
1: Terrible, aren't you, Tom?
0: Is that true, Tom?
19: No.
0: No, yeah. I didn't think so.
3: Making stuff up.
0: Always blame Tom. Come on.
1: Well.
0: Yeah, all right.
3: Get some earplugs for those kids. Dorm is going to be heaving with snoring.
0: That's right. You're heading up to Oakbank next week. What's happening up there?
19: Running.
0: Oh, you got the cross country?
19: Yeah.
0: At Oakbank, the race course?
19: Yeah.
0: Oh, yeah, I like going to Oakbank.
1: Dits is a boss of Oakbank. Did you know that, Tom?
0: Can we bet on it or not?
19: No, probably not.
1: Why don't you make the inside of the track a bit slower and I'll tell Tom to run down the outside.
0: Yeah, we'll get the good going. Yeah.
1: And you get back Tom to win.
0: Yeah, I like
1: this.
0: It.
1: Sounds like a normal race.
0: I'm sure we can run a book on this, can't we, Ree?
1: I reckon you'd get a bet on somewhere.
0: Yeah, of course we will. Righto, Tom, how many jokes have you got?
19: Two.
0: Righto, what's the first one?
19: I ordered a pack of cards online 2 weeks ago and they still haven't arrived.
0: Right.
1: Oh, gee, they're taking their time.
19: Customer service said they are dealing with it.
0: Right.
1: That's a good one.
0: Yeah, I like that.
3: Very good.
1: Always dealing with it.
0: What else?
19: What do you call a fish with no eyes?
0: A fish with no eyes. What do you call it? Well done.
1: Good on you, Tommy. Have a good day, mate.
19: Yeah, it will.
1: Have you got to put the bins out tonight, remember? It's Wednesday.
19: Yeah.
0: Now, is Mum in the car with you?
19: Yeah.
0: All right. Tell Mum to keep listening to Triple M this morning.
19: Yeah.
0: Yeah. Right. She's tried to poison. She's tried to poison her husband again.
1: Out there.
3: I believe you, Sarah.
0: Yeah.
1: Yeah. Have a very close listen.
0: Very much like the mushroom lady. She really is.
1: No! Yeah, she is.
4: It's time for Joe's joke.
0: All right. Let's get to the kids' jokes. Gracie. Good morning.
9: Good morning.
1: Hello, Gracie.
0: How old are you, Gracie?
9: I'm 10.
0: 10. Nice. And what school do you go to?
9: Concordia.
0: Oh, nice. What a nice school, yeah. So what's your favourite thing to do at school?
9: I like doing art and dance and drama.
3: Oh, good on you. We would have been friends in school, Gracie. Yeah. I loved all of those things.
0: Yeah. What sort of dancing do you like to do?
9: I like doing jazz.
0: Oh, yeah.
3: Nice.
0: Is that your favourite, Loz?
3: Well, I did Irish dancing, which is probably a bit not as cool, but... Listen, if there's any little girls out there who do Irish dancing, I think it's very cool.
0: Yeah.
3: What do you like to draw, Gracie? Are you sort of into drawing or painting? Or
9: yeah, I like drawing and painting. I like drawing flowers.
3: Yeah, beautiful.
1: Do you like telling jokes?
9: Yeah.
0: Okay. Have you got a joke for us, Gracie?
9: Yeah.
0: What is it?
9: I got one. Why did the student eat his homework?
1: Mm. He was hungry.
0: Why? Mm.
9: Because his teacher said it would be a piece of cake.
1: Oh.
0: That's a good reason to eat it.
1: Good on you, Gracie. Good on you, Gracie.
3: Have a great day.
0: Yeah. Who else we got there, Ruth?
1: Let's go down to Brighton Primary. G'day, Daniela.
10: Hi.
1: How are you today?
10: I'm great, thanks.
0: Great.
1: Excellent.
0: That's good.
3: Fantastic.
0: How old are you, Daniela?
10: I'm 10.
0: You're also 10. All right. What grade does that mean you're in?
10: 5.
0: Grade 5. Okay. What do you like doing at school?
10: I like doing English.
3: Yeah.
1: Really?
3: English is great. Right. You like writing stories?
10: Yes, I love writing stories.
1: Are you good at spelling?
10: Yeah.
3: Okay. Love it.
0: All right. How many jokes have you got for us?
10: I've got 3.
0: 3?
12: Nice.
0: I don't think we've ever read 3 before.
3: Wow.
0: This is good. Righto. What's the first one?
10: What do you call shoes made out of bananas?
0: What do you call them?
10: Slippers.
1: Yeah. Good start, Daniela.
0: I like it. We're off to a flyer. Righto. Next one.
10: Why do cows have hooves and not feet?
3: Why do cows have hooves?
0: Shoes, not feet. Why?
10: Because they're lactose.
3: Oh, they lactose. Right.
1: Yeah. If your third one's as good as your first two, you are winning a big prize.
0: You're on a hat trick. All right. What's the last one?
10: What's Michael Jackson's favourite drink?
1: Oh, my God.
0: Favourite drink?
3: Oh, no.
0: I know. What is it?
10: Tee-hee.
1: That's brilliant.
3: Tee-hee.
0: Right. Daniel. 3 rippers there, 3 good ones there. Rue's got a prize for you.
1: We have got AFL Max family passes for Daniela and Gracie. 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It's even got a bar for the 40th. 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
16: 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Sydney's longest running breakfast team. Just don't ask how.
18: Wakey, wakey, oi. Sydney, it is State of Origin Day, Game 1 in Sydney, yes. The best city in the world. This is the longest-serving breakfast show coming at you, Origin show.
19: Guys, I have not slept. I'm that excited. Origin is just here tonight. No Mitchell Moses, but step up, Ethan Strange, baby.
18: Oh, I love it when you're getting your Origin head on.
20: I love it, mate.
18: You've taped your head as well.
19: I tell you what, I've got my little blue wig on too, bro. We got the Roasty coming on. He's the official ambassador.
18: Love him.
20: Oh, brilliant.
18: From Blatchy's.
19: From Blatchy's Blues.
18: I love the Roasty.
19: Oh, yeah. He's one of the greats.
20: And we're all in Blues merch.
18: I know.
20: Yeah, thank you for bringing that in.
18: I tell you what, The blue really brings out your eyes.
0: Yeah, it does. Thank you. I'm so relieved you brought one that fits this time. Remember when we did Jersey Day?
19: Basketball.
0: It was like I was trying to seal a leak in a pipe. It was so tight.
18: Sorry. I just thought the only LeBron jersey that was left.
19: No, right? That's
0: it was
19: okay.
0: It was an old. It was fine. It was a thought that counts.
19: It still had the tag on it.
18: It was my son's. Right? And it had a little bit of mold on it.
19: Oh,
18: but cut to now, Origin Day, we're all in blue. We do it great. And you know what? I loved it because when you did rinse your hair copper last week, I was a bit worried that you were going to be on the Maroons train.
0: Oh, no.
19: No, she looks brilliant now.
18: Wait, guys, you know my wife's a Queenslander. Have I told you that?
0: Is she?
19: Less
0: yes,
19: said,
0: too.
18: She laid out a Queensland jersey last night.
19: Less said,
0: oh,
19: the better.
0: No.
18: Well, yeah.
19: Oh, mate, what, did you need more toilet paper?
18: No, I just went, darling, what's going on? She goes, oh, love it. My favourite player, Billy Slater.
0: Oh.
19: I need some toilet paper then.
18: I said, baby.
19: Bring it out of my house, brother.
18: I said, baby, what about Woods? And she went, oh. I said, pick a side.
19: Yeah, pick a side. Which side did she pick?
18: I don't know.
19: Yeah.
18: Haven't seen
19: I think
18: her.
19: We do know.
18: No,
19: yeah,
18: she would have picked you. She always liked you. You're one of the good ones. But she's a Queenslander. You know who else texts me? I want to just say.
0: Okay, go on.
19: Let's go.
18: So Chris Sanderlands, good mate of mine, huge fan of the show. He texts me yesterday and the day before.
19: Is he the one that pretends that he doesn't listen to us, but he does?
18: Cos, brother.
19: Yeah.
18: He's loves the show. He's a big Broncos fan. Queensland man. So, because Kyle,
0: of course,
18: Queensland.
0: Yeah.
18: He writes back me a message yesterday. Oh, I'm back for the Origin months. I said, yeah, you never left.
19: Good on you,
18: he
19: mate.
18: Said, I might even phone in on Thursday and give it to Woods. Like, what about us?
19: Yeah.
18: If Queensland get up Wednesday. And I was like, ooh, if.
0: Oh, so you're
18: not even confident.
19: Here we go.
18: And he, I said, look, my wife's just laid out her Queensland jersey. He's like, yeah. I forgot Cara's a Queenslander. I am ringing up on Thursday, so.
19: We've got, hey, you know, because you mentioned Queensland, I had to get one of my great mates to come on a show today.
18: Who's that?
19: Jakey Troivy.
0: Oh, I love Jake Troivy.
19: Former New South Wales captain.
0: Yes.
18: Love Jakey. He's a manly guy.
0: Yeah,
18: you're a manly gal.
0: My favourite current manly player. Jeff Tuvey's obviously.
19: Yeah, we know that.
0: Know,
19: yeah, he's the god. Yeah.
18: Why do you love Jakey? Because if he's just a nice guy.
0: His personality.
18: He's too nice.
19: You just can't beat it.
0: Yeah, he's a lovely dude.
19: Legend.
18: Have you ever seen
19: a legend?
18: Flip out?
19: Yes.
18: Oh, great.
19: When he's doing like a speech before a game.
18: Oh,
19: you ask him, just ask him about it on air.
18: He freaks out.
19: Oh,
0: really?
19: He loses the plot. The spit comes everywhere. He's like,
0: oh, brilliant.
18: No, but it
0: eyeballs popping out of the
19: oh,
0: head.
19: Oh, yeah, he gets angry.
0: Okay.
18: I really like Jake Trbojevic. Great advocate for the game.
19: He's the best, mate.
18: The headgear, though, we've got to talk about that.
19: Yeah, we'll ask him.
18: Well, why are you wearing that? It looks like a mouse pad that's just been wrapped around your head. Now, Kat, we love you. Woodsy and I love you. The listeners love you. But we've noticed something's going, like, is something happening in your life? Are you okay?
0: Why?
19: You're right.
0: What do you
19: you're
0: mean?
19: Right there.
18: Because you are super professional, right? You are very, very
19: prepared.
18: Not only are you well prepared, but.
19: She knows she's
0: poised,
19: thorough. As
0: would
19: well.
0: That be the word?
18: You're thorough,
0: mm.
18: And you are extremely professional. But yesterday, I was hanging on with my health, guys, because I think I've got influenza A and B.
19: Yep.
18: And now, Kat. I don't know what happened. It was like she was a step behind.
19: Mm.
18: There you go.
0: I'll be honest with you. I've also been battling a bit of something. And so I just have kept it quiet because your carry-on has just been louder than mine.
18: So I say
0: I was a little bit off yesterday.
18: I say I'm sick. I'm trying to get my little, like, just guys, little bit of grace. And she goes, I'm also sick.
0: Yeah, that's exactly what happened.
18: But hopefully you're okay.
0: Thanks.
18: And hopefully, well, it can't be as bad as yesterday, right?
0: Ooh. I don't know what you're talking about.
18: I know. Well, let's take a listen.
19: Well, we know what you're talking
18: about. There was
19: about.
18: A couple of slip-ups. She probably has one every 3 months.
19: Yep.
18: But to have two
19: in
18: to
19: one
18: three
19: day.
18: In one day.
19: Shocking. Absolutely horrendous.
18: Take a listen. 29% of people have pretended to know this just to avoid embarrassment.
10: How the female anatomy works. I'll be honest, I thought the question was 29% of men have pretended to know.
18: We can change this to men if we want.
10: It does make it more fun. Have you ever heard Billy Joel? Okay, here we go. Change tyre, magpie.
18: Flash tyre, swoop.
19: Jack's. What's the last one?
18: Jack's toys. Swoop.
10: Bird.
19: Jack's
18: magpie.
19: Jack bird.
10: Yes, thank you.
18: Hang on a second, we've changed the word. I thought it was a magpie and then it was bird.
10: Did I say bird?
18: What do you find they stumble upon the most, Kat?
10: Trying to understand what hole does what.
18: Oh, yeah.
10: I don't mean that. No. Look, you can hear how nasally I am.
19: When you said, no, that's when you knew you dug yourself a big hole there. Made it happen. You know what, mate? You can't always be perfect.
0: I feel like, you know what? You know when your body moves and then you feel like the rest of it moves after?
18: Yeah.
0: That's how I was feeling
19: yesterday.
0: I know
19: all about that. Don't you worry.
18: It's because your bar is so high. Our bar is extremely low. We can't even put one segment together where we don't stuff up.
19: How great is it when Kat can't even pronounce a word properly?
18: Billy Joe.
0: I was one step behind myself.
18: The irony of that is she nearly stumbled on the ball.
19: Just right then.
0: I'm just going to make myself feel better right now.
19: So he's proposed with this lovely ring that's a heirloom from his family. Yes, Maroon. Head to Telstra.com for all the details. Bolded text equals must be said verbatim. Cyclones get their names from a list that's decided years in advance by the World Meteorological Organization. The other day he sat there, right? I can't get it, I'm having a stroke.
18: The heirloom. The heirloom is the all-time...
19: I don't know why I opened my mouth.
18: No, the heirloom is probably one of my favourite moments doing this thing we call a job.
19: Yeah.
18: That was one of... Have you got any on me, guys? Or?
0: Well, it is funny that you say that.
14: And Usain Bolt was inside... DJing.
19: What do you call him? Usain?
18: Usain Bolt.
19: Isn't it Usain?
0: Usain. I thought it was Usain.
18: I've been saying Usain.
15: It's time.
20: It's that time of year again.
21: It's not just a footy game. It's more than that. It's representing your state. It's representing your people.
22: Yeah, to experience the roar in the crowd, the emotion.
15: The biggest rivalry is about to reignite. State of Origin.
20: This could erupt.
15: It's not just mate against mate, it's state against state. This is the ultimate rivalry. And the rivalry reignites tonight at a Accor Stadium in Sydney. This is Game One. For McDonald's and Ream Hot Water, Triple M Rock State of Origin.
18: Yeah, Game One tonight, baby, here in Sydney. The only game that'll be played in Sydney. How are we feeling, State of Origin Day?
19: I'm cool. Super pumped. I'm nervous because it's on the line tonight, mate. Like, come on.
18: I feel a bit nervous too. My house is divided. My wife's a Queenslander.
19: Oh, that's disgusting.
18: You know, my daughter,
0: what do you mean? But she was born here, right?
18: Yeah. Well, Burley. She's a Burley girl.
0: Oh, she was born here.
18: Yeah, my wife.
0: My daughter
18: was born here, but she, you know what they're like, the kids, they just sort of, you know,
19: but Buster asked me the other day, Dad, like, why don't we go for Queensland? I said, son, do you want to go live outside on the front lawn?
18: You say, Dad, I'm a New South Wales legend, mate.
19: Don't even joke about that rubbish.
18: But it is, today's probably the first day it's properly felt like Origin. I mean, we've been pumping it up, it's been quiet as usual, but you know today is game day.
19: Everyone's scared to say anything anymore now. They don't want to give the other side a little bit of, like, just that little inch, you know, that little bit of motivation.
0: Yeah, or end up in the paper for about a year and a half, which is what happened with you.
18: I know, you're muzzled for a little bit.
19: Well, what happens if New South Wales win game one?
18: Oh, mate, you're going to come raring out. If you still want to go to State of Origin, we are the place, we are the home of the tickets.
19: Yes, we are.
18: We have the Diamond Passes at 7 o'clock, don't we, Kat?
0: We do. Diamond Passes at 7, regular great tickets also at 8 o'clock, but... We have another Diamond Pass up for grabs that has just come across our desk.
19: Okay.
0: And the way we're going to give these away. So if you want Diamond experience, I'm talking shed access, a whole shebang. This is all included.
18: Tunnel.
0: Why don't we do jokes that are a little blue?
18: Okay.
0: So like being a little bit rude. I mean, obviously, ideally, we'd love to be able to still play them on air, but we'll toe the line.
18: Toe the line. If they're a bit too crude, we'll put them on the potty.
19: Yeah.
18: Our award-winning potty, but...
0: And our favourite one at the end of the show, we'll decide what our favourite blue joke is. And they will score those Diamond Passes.
18: They are well-earned tickets if you get them.
19: We'll
18: show them how it's done.
0: Yeah, yes. Go on. You go first.
18: All right. I'll go one. A man walks into a doctor's office and says, "Doctor, now this might sound strange, but I have 5 penises."
19: Oh, yes. Oh.
18: The doctor says, "Wow, my God, how do your pants fit?" And he replies, "Like a glove."
19: Oh, very good. Yes. I like that one.
18: We can get away early. Like this next hour.
19: I've got one for you, right?
0: Go on.
19: What's the difference between a golf ball and a G-spot? Ooh. Do we know? Anyone know? Yeah.
0: No.
19: A guy will spend hours looking for a golf ball.
0: That's the truth.
18: Well, I have spent hours looking for a G-spot.
0: Yeah, many have given up on both, to be honest.
18: I've spent 21
0: years. Less so the ball.
18: 21 years looking for a G-spot. 21 years.
19: I'm still trying to find it.
0: Oh, wow.
18: It's like you can't hit a golf ball. Something like that.
0: Once again, you guys can't take directions.
19: Not at all.
0: Okay, here we go. I've got one.
18: There we go.
0: What do you call a nun in a wheelchair?
19: Ooh, I don't know. I love these nun jokes.
18: What?
0: Virgin Mobile.
19: Ooh, wow. You went there. I love it.
0: All right, one more. What are the similarities between tofu and a dildo?
19: Tofu and a dildo?
18: Go on.
0: both a substitute meat.
1: Oh yes.
21: I was going to say
1: that is great.
21: I was going to say you don't have tofu in your bag.
1: Yeah.
21: All right. That's how we do it. That's how we do it, Sydney. And you know what? You've always got to. Everyone's got a joke up their sleeve.
1: Oh, they've got plenty.
21: It's in their back pocket. You know, our producers will vet them, and you know, if it's clever, we'll get it on air. And you get yourself two diamond passes, tickets. Money cannot buy. And also, we'll have a good laugh today. Your best crude / blues joke.
0: Your best blue joke. Exactly.
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0: Someone will score themselves Origin Diamond passes for our favourite blue joke, our favourite sort of slightly rude joke. Have you got one quickly on the text
1: line? I've got a beauty from Oscar from Springwood. Why don't people from Queensland do it reverse cowgirl? Because you don't turn your back on family.
21: Oh, wow.
0: In the running.
1: Love it.
3: We must find another brain. You're crazy.
23: It's time to test the statistical knowledge of Sydney's Brains Trust with a guy that's the complete opposite of a genius. It's time for Bo Knows.
0: Your chance to score yourself a double pass to Dave Gleason's Long Way to the Top in Sydney. It's a night at the Barracks. All the greatest Aussie hits. It'll be a fantastic show.
21: Yes, and you know what? With the Bo Knows right now, 133353 if you think you know the answer. But also, keep your jokes coming throughout the morning. All right, today's question. How we go? This is a good one. This one is wide open, guys. 54% of men think they are above average at this. What is it?
1: Oh, above average. Oh, I was going to go, what we both think.
21: Well, what do you think? What?
1: Making love.
0: Oh, above,
1: We're above average.
21: Yeah. Above average, Yes, agreed.
1: I don't know if our wives agree, but we tend to agree.
0: Around.
21: Yeah. We think we are above average.
1: We do think. We know.
21: Yeah.
0: I just assume.
21: Aren't we?
1: Well, she's still with me.
21: We are, aren't we?
1: My wife's still with me, so.
0: Well, that's it. Like.
21: Yeah, but there are a few reasons that she could be still with us. You know.
1: Well, I hope it's not for those other reasons.
21: There are quite a few
0: sometimes
21: reasons.
0: It's just really annoying to break up.
21: It's too much.
1: Yes. That might explain why we haven't had sexy time.
21: The kids. We're in a cost of living crisis. It's a bit too much. Yeah, just start again, you know?
1: Yes.
21: Or you could be a really good lover.
1: You could be.
21: I like to think that side of them.
0: Yeah. Yes. Do you focus on her needs?
1: Always. Mm. She comes first.
21: Yes.
0: And if you had to hesitate to answer that...
21: No, I got my blue joke. The she comes first. I'm with you. I reckon more. The percent I reckon's more, Woodsy.
1: Probably.
21: So 54% of men think they are above average of this. What is it? Woodsy says, making love. We'll come in 97%. Wow. There you go. Kate, what do you think it is?
0: I would say 54% of men thinks they're above average at telling a funny story.
1: Oh, yep.
21: Yes.
1: Yeah, 100%.
0: Yeah. Some of them fall flat.
1: It's all about the tell, isn't it? Like how you produce it. And I'm not part of that 54%.
21: You've got good stories.
1: But I can't get my words right.
21: No, you get really excited.
0: But it's still entertaining.
1: You know what I'm getting excited because I start talking quicker.
21: You go really quick. I'm the other way. I go too long.
1: You're great.
21: Yeah,
0: if you could combine together and work it out, that would be the perfect story in the world.
1: Oh, unbelievable.
21: It would.
1: Yes.
21: Finding the middle ground of not laughing and getting really excited and me talking for 15 minutes.
0: Help him with word economy, you help him with words.
1: I've got time all over, mate. Time's great.
21: Yeah. Everyone is in a rush, all right? 54% of men think they are above average at this. Kat says, telling funny stories. Funny jokes will do too.
0: Funny jokes, that's what we want.
1: Love the funny jokes.
21: All right, this is double prong. 133353. Do you know the answer to this? 54% of men think they are above average at this. What is it?
0: We're doing diamond passes for Origin tickets. Our favourite blue joke will score them at the end of the show. I'm assuming you've just found one on the text line because Woodsy is pissing himself.
21: We got a couple of crackers on the text line.
1: I'll let you say this.
21: Well, I like the top one.
1: Ian Fitzpatrick.
21: Ian Fitzpatrick.
0: What's
21: from
0: he
21: Oberon.
0: Said?
1: Got another one for you. Did you hear what happened to the dildo farmer? He had problems with squatters.
0: Oh.
21: I really like that. I think that's great.
0: Short, sharp, simple.
21: Short, sharp, before 7 a.m.
1: There's one more I want to read, but I might save it for the podcast.
21: Save that one up.
1: It's about Queenslanders.
21: Okay. Today's question for Bo Knows. Moving on with the show, 54% of men think they are above average at this. What is it? Maddie from St. Mary's. Happy Origin Day.
24: Hey,
21: Swain.
24: How are you going,
21: guys? We're going all right, mate. How are you going?
24: Oh, I'm going great. Looking forward to the game tonight.
21: Big game, mate. What do you got for us? More than half of men.
24: I think that 54% of men think that they're the ones that are not the ones punching in a relationship.
21: Ooh. Oh, so they, the woman is?
24: Yeah.
21: Ah, the woman. The,
19: so the woman's punching. She's batting above her average.
21: Okay.
0: Oh,
21: the woman's
0: really?
21: Punching.
19: Yeah, not in my relationship. But I do class myself as a very lucky man.
0: Yeah, yeah. You've, yeah.
21: All things considered,
0: you are,
21: I'm
0: all things say, considered. You've hit the jackpot.
19: She's had three kids and she's still killing it.
0: Oh, she. I just meant in general.
21: She's
0: but
21: still
0: yeah,
21: holding
0: she
21: the gloves
0: is.
21: Up, isn't she?
19: Oh, yeah, mate.
21: She's still keeping the gloves up.
19: That's it. I love my Sarah.
21: What about you?

0: Well, mate, I've been single for about 4 years now.
1: Oh, Maddie.
0: Okay. I was punching, mate. I was the one looking up, put it that way.
2: Okay.
1: Was she tall?
0: No, she wasn't tall, but she was a little... Better looking than me, put it that way.
2: Oh, yeah.
1: Ooh. Good on you, mate. Love an honest man, Matty.
2: Yeah, mate, it's not all about looks.
0: I've got a head only a mother can love.
2: Oh. I thought you were going to give us one of your blues jokes, Matty, that you got up your sleeve, eh?
0: Yeah, I haven't got any, actually.
2: Okay. Well, Matty says, punching above your weight in a relationship. You know what? I don't know. A lot of my mates are pretty content. They're pretty like, yeah, I'm doing all right here. I'm hanging on here.
1: Yeah, man.
2: I think it's the other way with my mates. They're all like just hanging on.
1: Really?
2: I'm speaking me as well. I'm like, I think I'm the one that's lucky here, bro. I don't think
3: both of you guys are very
2: I don't
3: lucky.
2: Think we could get ahead of it.
1: We've hit the jackpot, big guy.
3: As I keep saying to you guys, unless something's terribly wrong, stay there.
2: Yeah.
3: The dating pool isn't that fun.
2: Dating pool's not that fun. And we just, they've got all our secrets too.
3: Exactly.
2: All right, Graham, good morning.
4: Morning all, how are we?
2: Going well. 54% of men think they're above average at this.
4: I'm doing it now, driving the car.
2: Oh, yeah,
1: oh,
2: yes.
1: Yes.
3: Yeah. Especially, men always think they're the best parkers in the world.
1: Oh, they are.
4: Oh, 100%.
1: Yeah.
2: You gotta tell the story,
1: like my wife, we've got,
2: tell the story,
1: we've got sensors, we've got sensors and cameras, and she still finds a way to bring a car.
2: Yeah, let's see how many rims we can smash.
1: Yeah.
3: Oh, this morning. See, I'm a very good parker.
2: You are.
3: But I got a lot of instruction from Bo last time we did that very painful trip up to the Hunter.
2: It was a tight spot.
3: No.
2: All I did, I just jumped out of the car, and I just said, look, do you want me to just... like, nurse you in here.
3: It was literally a, you pull in straight to a car park.
2: Sometimes
3: and he said, would you like to get out so I can do it?
1: Yeah.
2: No. Firstly, I got
1: did
2: out,
1: see how you parked the car and you parked diagonal.
2: And I said,
3: no, it was a wonderful park. I got it right in there, snug like a glove.
2: I said, let me nurse it in. And then I saw her. She went way too wide. And I said, would you like me to do it?
1: There was only a small hole she had to get in it.
2: Then she king hit me.
1: Yeah. Oh.
3: And you deserved it.
2: Graham says, yes, driving. Oh,
3: That is correct.
1: On you, Graham.
3: Good on you, Graham. You are off to a night at the barracks with the great Glee, so that is going to be a very fun night. Congrats.
2: Incredible,
3: very
2: mate. Good
3: cool.
2: on you.
3: Well, you can tell by the way he knows his sport.
5: It's a sports report, and here's his report. Woodsy's Sports Report.
3: Well, safe to say there's one game we're talking about and only today.
1: Oh, there's a lot, Kat, and there's been a lot of talk what's happening on the field, but we want to talk about what's happening off, especially at Acor Stadium. And, you know, there's a lot of people that have to work behind the scenes. There's about, you know, 2,700 staff working at Acor Stadium tonight.
2: Wow.
1: And we want to go through, like, things that they'll be selling. So off the back of sort of the stats from the NRL Grand Final, we've got some for State of Origin tonight. There's about 120,000 cups of beer set to be consumed tonight.
3: Ooh, so how many, 80,000 people.
2: They might be drinking something
1: there's,
2: else.
1: There's a lot of kids there as well, don't forget, that go to watch the game. So it's about 400 to 1,500 kegs of beer are typically consumed inside the stadium on match day. That is a lot.
3: That's a lot of beer. And it's full strength now, isn't it?
1: Full strength now.
2: What about mixers? They got mixers there?
1: Yeah, they do, mate. 50,000 pre-mixed drinks like Jim Beam and Canadian Club.
3: Oh boy.
1: One for you, you're a Canadian Club, aren't you, Kat?
3: I love a Canadian Club.
2: CC girl.
1: 80,000 bottles of waters is to be sold.
2: Oh, a lot of water.
1: Yeah,
2: hydrate.
1: You need your hydration. 35,000 buckets of chips.
3: Yep.
1: 20,000 meat pies, 18,000 hot dogs, 11,000 burgers, 5,000 pizzas. They've been undone there, the pizzas.
2: They're not eating tonight.
1: Yeah. That's what I mean. They've been undone, the pizzas.
2: Mate, they're filling up on the beers. You know,
1: not many people really think about that behind the scenes. Like, you just go to the game and get ready to watch what's happening on the field. But now you realise, geez, there's actually a lot that goes into it.
2: Well, there's a lot. Like, sometimes, I mean, the suburban grounds, that's where they hurt you when you're lining up for food. You miss the game. But at Core Stadium, Allianz, all these big stadiums, like, they're pretty good. Like,
3: it's quick now.
2: It's very quick.
3: It is.
1: Yeah.
2: Are they going to do the snake? You know how they do it?
1: Yeah, the beer snake. You're
3: still allowed to do that. Remember they cracked down on it.
1: They do it in the cricket. Let's bring it back tonight.
2: Yes, the Blatchies might do it. You know what?
1: The Blatchies have broke the record as well, so there's a massive amount of Blatchy's Blues.
2: See a blue. You know what else? If you're out at the game tonight, when you get there, look for our code word. We're going to have a Triple M person out the front of the ground.
1: You are right.
2: Could be one of us.
1: Another thing that caught my mind this week as well with the Blues chat is that Bo and I went down to training. We went down to training, last Monday. And we talk about positivity, but all you were was Mr. Negativity, mate. You're the bad juju, brother.
2: Why?
1: Well, like, listen to what you had to say to some of the players.
6: Which games are you going to play, 1 and 3?
7: I really need to play two.
6: No, it's not worth it.
2: No, play 1 and 2 and then
6: I never
2: done.
6: Played game 2.
7: Hopefully I can pull a full series together. I don't think I've done that yet, so.
1: You put the moz on Mitchie. At least you said it to his face.
2: Well, off air I said, just don't get injured at training. Yeah. He usually breaks a leg.

0: wasn't the only one you said some bad stuff to.
1: Oh, it gets worse, does it? Yeah, oh, wow. Does it?
2: Don't listen to Mitch. He'll be injured by game two. And you will be. Is it usually game two? Woodsy calls it. He only plays game one and game three.
3: Don't say
2: it. I know, I was joking. I already told it to him, said it to his face.
0: What do you have to say? That was Ethan Strange. Boy. What do you got to say for yourself, mate?
2: Well, he's injured. I was kind of right.
0: Like you Mitch, put the Moz on him.
2: I feel bad for Para fans. I love Mitch Moses, but when he goes in there, he comes out injured. But he got through the week. He just did his hammy yesterday, didn't he? Ethan Strange was quiet, though, when I said
0: it. Strange, we trust, brother.
2: It was like he knew.
0: Wow. He knew it was coming.
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1: so many opportunities to score yourself Origin tickets today. This is a fun way we're doing it.
2: Yes, we are getting your best blues joke. Now, it's it's something that's a bit crude, a little bit rude, or a bit naughty.
1: Ooh, a joke that's a bit blue.
2: A bit blue. I mean, when we were talking about it yesterday between us, I dead set thought it had to have the word blue in it.
0: So did I. I was with you. I was glad you asked the question.
1: I was like, no, guys, a bit rude.
2: I don't have any blue jokes.
0: Yeah, I've got no blue jokes either.
2: Because, guys, it's being crude. I went, well, hang on a second. Got plenty of them.
0: If we're speaking crude, you should see what Michelle from Macquarie Fields just texted in, guys. Why were the seven dwarfs upset with Snow White?
1: Why?
0: Because she was sitting on Pinocchio saying, lie, you bastard, lie.
2: Oh, wow.
1: Yes, Michelle, you are in the running.
0: You've got a filthy mind, Michelle, and I love it.
1: By the way, anyone we read out or take on air is in the running.
2: 100%.
1: Yes.
2: For these diamond passes. Yes.
0: Oh, yeah.
2: Money can't buy, and it's game day, baby.
0: It is.
2: Get them. Let's go to the callers and get our blues jokes, shall we, fam?
1: Yes.
2: Stuart from Carring Bar, welcome to the show.
3: Hey, guys, how are you?
2: Feeling good, brother. Feeling good.
3: Go
2: feeling
3: the
2: a bit,
3: blues.
0: Yes,
3: go
0: big
3: blues.
0: Man.
2: Feeling excited for you, Stuart. The floor is yours, my man.
3: Mate, nice quick one for Woodsy.
0: Oh, yeah, here we go.
3: Why did Barbie never get pregnant?
2: Why did Barbie
0: never get pregnant? Why, Stuart?
3: Because Ken always came in another box.
0: Oh, yes,
1: just before 7
0: o'clock.
1: Oh, that's
0: right up my alley, big Stu, you filthy human.
2: Well done. Well done.
0: Oh, okay. That is gold. I like that one.
2: Well done.
0: Can we get a prize, Puff?
2: That's
0: Puff,
2: right up something? There.
1: Well, he's in the running.
0: That deserves another prize. That's great.
2: He might be in the running. All right, Gavin from Mossman, welcome to the show, mate.
5: All right, guys, go the blues.
0: Go the blues, Gavi.
2: That's the spirit, mate. Give us your best blues joke.
5: What's the difference between light and hard?
0: Ooh, I don't know, Gav.
2: Staying away from that one.
5: I can still sleep with a light on.
2: Well, I can sleep with a light on.
0: Whoa, can you?
1: Can you?
0: They wake me up in the morning.
2: They do.
0: Morning glory.
2: Yeah.
1: That's good.
2: Can you sleep with a light on, though, Gav? Can you really? Better than with a heart on, mate. Good on you. You are in the draw.
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16: players. 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
19: Bocat and Woodsy's words for the players.
1: Last tickets in town, although we're pretty much giving them away up until you'd start to be moving towards the grounds tonight. Ooh. We've got still plenty today. By the way, as well, you will see one of our Triple M staffers holding up a code word right near the gates as you enter. And that code word could win you $1,000 tomorrow.
2: So all you have to do is listen to the show tomorrow, call in with the code word. You know, whoever sees it.
0: Yeah.
2: If you're there and you're looking for it, you will see it.
0: Don't tell me, pull it down so you've got the only chance to win $1,000.
1: Yes.
2: We will listen to the show starting at 5:30 a.m. Yes, we are, after Origin. How good is that? Great decision. You could win $1,000
1: cash. $1,000 cash. But first, let's try and get you there, and with these passes too. These are diamond passes. You'll be going through the sheds. Fantastic tickets as well. These are the ones you want.
2: These are the ones you want. The tunnel, all access, ex players there. It's, you know, depending on what happens at the game, you probably have more fun here.
1: Yeah?
2: Is that fair, Corwoods?
0: Well, I think that'll be a bit happening on the field.
2: But this is that
0: experience before the game, unbelievable.
2: Yeah. And you got it forever. I've been there. Tell your kids.
0: Yep.
2: Tell your mates. Yeah, I've been in there.
0: I did that walk.
2: I've been in the sheds with the Origin.
1: Yep.
2: Done that.
1: Money can't buy.
2: Diamond passes.
1: Yes. The way you need to get these is guess the player. I'll give you three words. Guess the Origin player, past or present.
2: I need to level up. I'm going to stand up.
1: I feel good about this one for you.
2: Thank you.
1: Okay, to practice.
0: Let's go.
1: This is surname only, by the way.
2: Great.
1: Under, full throttle.
2: Over, under, over, full throttle. Fast. Hammer, tong, full throttle,
0: under,
2: accelerate.
0: Low.
1: There you go. Low.
2: Low, Isaiah,
1: full throttle. Full throttle.
2: Fast, low.
0: Lomax.
1: Yes,
0: Zach Lomax. Full throttle's max.
2: Under was low.
1: Yep.
2: Full throttle's max.
0: Zach Lomax, who is now playing rugby union.
2: In Perth.
1: Mm.
2: That is not full throttle.
0: That is
2: what is he doing?
1: No, but he was an Origin player for the
0: Wolves. You know what? It's past or present.
2: I don't know
1: exactly.
2: Why. I think 80s every time.
0: Yeah.
1: Okay.
2: I'm thinking, you know, Cronin straight away.
0: Yep.
2: Zach Lomax, very close to home. Good on you, Cat. 1-0.
1: Okay, here we go. Your three words are motor, ski, basement.
2: Something boat.
0: Boat.
2: Motor, no. Motor, ski,
0: basement.
1: Go ski, basement first.
2: Something, basement,
0: ski,
2: low.
0: Ski,
2: ski,
0: snow.
1: Snow, yeah. Snow. Basement would
0: basement
1: be a...
2: Cade Snowden.
1: Yeah, yes.
2: Cade
1: yes.
2: Snowden.
0: Cade Snowden, yes.
1: Yes, well done. Motorcade. Oh, you're back.
0: What's a motorcade?
1: Motorcade. A motorcade is like a group of...
2: Yeah, motorcade. Yeah. And then basement, den.
0: Den.
1: Den. Yes. Ski, den. Mm. Yes.
2: For a bonus point, what do you got locked in your den, Kat?
1: Wouldn't you like to know? It is none of your business.
2: I bet you got Cade Snowden down there, don't you? Good on you. Well, there we go. Ginny, easy as that. One from 100 from me.
1: Okay, this is one for everyone else. This is what you need to get to score yourself these diamond game day passes. Come your on. Three words are maroon, mouse, instrument. I have got Jacob from Cronulla on the phone. Good morning, Jacob.
7: Morning, guys. Go the Blues.
1: Go
0: That's
1: the
0: it,
1: Blues.
0: Brother.
2: Let's go, Jacob.
1: All right, Jacob. Out of interest, did this actually, this player was actually on our podcast. So did you happen to see it or hear it?
7: Yes, I did.
1: Yes.
0: Ooh, smart. Very smart man, Jacob boy.
1: I feel very
2: smart
1: good about
2: this. Funny.
1: Ooh. I'm going to give you the three words, and you're going to guess the player as soon as my timer starts. Here we go. Your three words are maroon, mouse, instrument.
7: Would it be Anthony Minicello?
1: You would be...
2: Anthony?
0: Yeah!
2: Wow!
0: Anthony, great Minicello!
1: Yeah!
2: Yeah, baby. How does that feel, Jacob?
7: Oh, mate, I'm stoked.
2: Have you been to State of Origin before, by any chance?
7: I have, actually, back when, you know, when the boys won back those eight losses.
2: Oh!
0: So.
2: Oh
0: yes, I mean, Jakey boy, I was there, brother. How good? What a night.
7: It was the best.
2: Yeah, did you see Woodsy? Did you get a photo with Woods?
7: I didn't get a photo with Woodsy, spewing.
0: Had a couple of beers, I was probably not well.
2: Will you get plenty of photos?
7: Tonight, hopefully.
0: That's it, brother.
2: You'll get a lot of photos, mate, in the sheds.
0: Oh, lucky, man.
2: That tunnel tour, walking out like the Coliseum.
0: So jealous,
2: man.
0: We're
2: so happy for you, mate.
7: Can't wait.
8: Do I make you horny, baby?
20: Do I make you randy?
0: Ooh.
20: Can't leave your head on.
2: There's a little something for the ladies.
0: Oh,
2: right,
0: yes.
2: Now. We are well, originally, we were going to give our top five hottest Origin players, the three of us, ahead of, we've got NRL Roasty coming on after eight.
0: Now, one of the great.
1: He's famous for his,
2: he's got big socials. He's always doing stuff with he's now the Blatchy's ambassador. He's come on. He's given his top, the sexiest player in league of the current NRL squads. He's done that. He's going to give us his list later. He's also going to give you his list of sexiest Origin players. But we thought we do ours.
0: Okay.
2: And it wouldn't be fair for me and you, Woodsy, just to do ours because we want to know what Kat thinks. Because Kat is our Kat represents us.
0: She does,
2: right? And she's
0: got great taste.
2: Her taste is a little bit different to ours.
1: Yeah, well, that's what we can argue about here.
2: Well, like, we're not going to argue.
1: We
0: can
1: question.
0: Her five, and we're going to just give us our thoughts on her five.
2: We want your top five hottest current Origin players in order, Kat.
1: Okay, this is New South Wales and Queensland combined.
2: Yes.
1: All right. Look.
2: Give us your five. Number four.
1: With Reece Walsh out, that has thrown my list into a bit of a
2: disarray.
1: Bit of disarray. This is number five, Harry Grant.
2: Oh, well, yeah. Because
0: Are you kidding?
1: Harry Grant.
2: He's cute.
1: Yeah.
0: He's a great footballer, but he ain't on the hot side.
1: He is.
2: I don't think hot.
0: Fair dinkum.
1: What do you mean?
2: Because is that your, you like the blonde hair, don't you?
1: Well, I mean, not normally.
0: He surfs. Kat loves surfing.
1: He's got a bit of surf about him. He's got a bit of cheek about him. He's just got that blonde kind of, you know.
0: Speaks like a country bumpkin, can't get a word out.
1: It's not about how they talk. This is about.
0: You said he speaks well.
2: Okay, so the surfing bit of him, like the surfy, like boy next door
1: look? He's got a bit of surfy about him.
0: That is just...
2: Look, that came out of nowhere, that one.
0: Yeah, really? That hit me on the chin.
2: I was like, whoa, okay, Harry Grant. I think Harry Grant could be her token white guy, but anyway.
0: Yeah.
1: He's a good-looking white boy.
2: Okay.
1: In at number four.
2: Now we're getting there.
1: Kalyn Ponga.
2: At four.
0: Jeez, that's high for him. Like that's high on the list. He should be like.
2: Well, I had Ponga at one.
0: Yeah, I thought he'd be. Yeah.
1: Really? No, just I mean, I think that speaks for itself.
2: Kalyn Ponga is.
0: He's got mad.
1: He's chiselled. Yeah, he's got
0: charisma.
1: Exactly.
0: He's got everything.
2: Kalyn Ponga,
0: he's got the swagger.
2: He's effortless.
0: Yeah,
2: sexy.
1: I'll be honest. It was really hard for me to separate looks and like some of these guys. I just really like.
0: Yep.
1: So that was a bit tricky.
0: Well, we did say top hottest, not if you like.
1: Yeah, I know. Number three. Stephen Crichton.
0: Oh, yep.
1: An absolute man marble.
0: Yeah, yeah. I agree.
2: Adonis.
1: Yeah, he's Adonis.
0: He's frustrating because what isn't he good at? Like, he's good at everything.
2: He's incredible.
0: Yep.
2: Nah, he's a big, sexy thing. Good, yeah.
1: Yeah, okay.
0: We've filled him up close, too.
1: Another big, sexy thing. Number two, Tino Fasula Malawi.
0: Yeah. Really?
2: Hang
0: wow.
2: Hang on, Tino who?
1: Did I get that right?
2: Go again.
0: Fasua Malawi. No,
1: Fasua Malawi.
0: That's yes, good. You That's did. Very good. Very
1: yeah,
0: good.
1: Thank you. I've actually... been no, I didn't want to disrespect, so I've been practicing.
0: Tino, yeah, well, I don't know.
1: Tino's really, again, sexy. Yeah. Anyone that can pull off that big old mullet.
2: I'm with you here because I was showing my wife and one of her friends yesterday about the sexy players. Tino, the photos don't do Tino justice that are in on social media and his team photo because he is a big, sexy, strong.
1: Yeah, it's the proportion of the muscles as well and the smile. It's also, cheekbones, beautiful.
2: Him on $1.4 million a year gets pretty
1: That's
2: sexy. A bit
1: too, also isn't it? Pretty sexy. Okay,
2: right, who's your number one?
1: Number one, and I'm very proud of this, and this does combine because I just think he's an all-round fantastic bloke. At number one, the wonderful Brian Toto.
2: Hottest.
1: Yeah.
0: Well, like, we know he's got a good personality, but fair dinkum.
1: Come on, the smile. He's delightful.
2: No, he is.
1: He's absolutely adorable.
2: He's adorable.
0: You've left out the hottest bloke that's going to be running out in the field tonight.
1: Who?
0: Cameron Murray. Where's the respect on Cam Murray?
2: Look, and where's Dave Taylor?
0: Oh, jeez.
2: Like, mate.
1: Cameron Murray was probably six.
0: What?
2: Oh, jeez.
0: You got Harry Grant ahead of Cameron Murray.
1: Yeah, I do.
0: You are kidding me.
2: One white guy.
0: Mate. Oh, that's good. What about Tom Flegler for the ginger nuts?
2: I think
0: what
2: about the I think Kat's trying to be funny again. Yeah.
1: I'm not. This is my list. Kat's
0: done top
1: list.
0: Five favourite players.
2: So Brian Toto, you think you're
1: number
2: right?
1: One.
2: You've had
1: he's delightful.
0: Mate, what about Adam Fanua-Blake? He's got diamonds in his teeth.
2: He's a bikey looking thing.
0: He's a big sexy thing.
1: You know, that's your sexy. It's not my sexy.
2: While you're chiming in here on the text line, Sydney, 0457101049.
0: Give us your thoughts on Kat's top five.
2: Have a shot at Kat. Has she left anyone out? Dave Taylor was unlucky.
1: I think everyone would be very satisfied
0: with
1: that.
0: What about the
2: hammer? Yeah, she didn't see that. I don't think she got a look at the hammer because hammer should be in there.
0: Maybe she won't miss the hammer.
1: I think it's a good list.
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10: Ready to go?
11: And the man, Anthony Albanese.
10: Say to my fellow Australians. Okay, I think they've got the name by now.
2: Yeah, we do have the name. Joining us now live, the Prime Minister of Australia, Mr. Anthony Albanese. Welcome to the show.
21: G'day. Happy Origin Day.
1: Yes.
2: Big, it's a huge day. I mean, anyone who knows about pressure, I mean, Laurie Daly's under pressure, but pressure is your middle name. Will you be out at the ground tonight, Albo?
21: It is now. I'll be watching on the telly from here in Canberra, Parliament sitting, unfortunately. So I'll miss out, but I'll be cheering on. I'm inviting a couple of Queenslanders around as well.
2: Yeah, keep them close, mate. Keep them close.
0: Prime Minister, why would you be inviting Queenslanders? That's the last sort of people you want at your house tonight.
2: Keep them close.
0: Yuck.
21: No, because you want to get into them when the Blues win.
0: I agree with that. Well played.
1: Have you put on any bets with any of these Queenslanders that are infiltrating your party?
21: Oh, no, one of the things about Origin is it's the game itself. I don't think you need to put any... There's a lot at stake. There's pride.
2: Mate,
21: and boasting capacity as well. So I'm sure today in Parliament, all the New South Wales people will be wearing blue ties.
2: Beautiful.
21: Or blue outfits for the women and similar... for the Maroons, for the Queenslanders.
0: Well, Prime Minister, if you see some Maroons, I think you just send them home today.
2: Deport them.
0: We don't need yucky people around us.
21: Get rid of deport them. Well, I do have that power, I guess.
2: You do?
0: Yes.
2: Hey, we saw there was an announcement last night.
21: All good spirit.
0: That's it, brother.
2: There was an announcement last night, Albo. It's always great when there is money in sport, but especially in rugby league, around the Rugby League World Cup at the end of the year.
21: No, it's a ripper. We not only have... You know, the October long weekend to look forward to for the grand final to watch the Bunnies finally win since 2014.
2: Big call.
21: If we can keep Latrell on the field.
2: Yeah.
21: But the Rugby League World Cup will take place and it's going to be fantastic. The international game is going from strength to strength. We've got, of course, the Wars are going really well this year.
0: Oh, yes.
21: FG coming in a couple of years and... What we're doing is providing support so that countries like Samoa and Tonga can fully participate. And importantly, it's men's and women's. The women's game is just going gangbusters.
2: Incredible.
21: I watched the second Origin game was as good and Origin game as you could possibly see. And the Blues are 2-0 up, of course, in the women. And the Rugby League World Cup, we're the hosts for both in terms of the defending champion. Yeah. And there's going to be games in Sydney, Brisbane, Perth, Townsville, and, of course, the great city of Newcastle as well.
0: Yes.
21: And alongside games in PNG and New Zealand. So it will extend the rugby league season even further, and we're investing to provide some support for those teams, for the NRL. So it will be a great way to continue to back this great game after the NRL season ends. But importantly as well, we know that it can inspire young people to see their champions on the field. And we really want to and need to get kids off their devices and onto the footy fields or the tennis courts or the swimming pool. Doesn't matter what it is. We want young people to be playing sport. It's in their interests. It's in the interests of the health of the country, but the health of themselves as well.
2: Mr. Prime Minister, you've been a busy man, and I don't know what's true anymore, and I can hide behind AI because I can say that's not me.
0: Yeah,
2: that was
0: it.
2: AI. That's yeah. A Photoshop. You Google your name, mate, and you are literally everywhere. There's AI photos and memes everywhere. Have you seen some clever ones, though? Have you just, I know, because I saw you recently made a comment saying at least they're using a good photo of you. What's this, you know, one that's really
21: they
2: made
21: are.
2: You?
21: I saw one of me doing the sort of exercises that I couldn't possibly do.
1: Reformer for Pilates.
2: Cat camel.
21: Yeah. I pretty good.
0: Yeah, well, dog, so. I think it was.
1: Yeah, the reformer Pilates one was pretty key.
2: I thought you looked good.
0: Oh, yeah. Yes.
21: So it could be worse.
2: It could be worse.
0: I'm just glad he's not behind a microphone on a skinny little body.
2: What's that?
0: On your head.
2: Oh, man. Oh, yeah. We could, I mean, look, it would save you a lot of time, Mr. Prime Minister. I mean, you can go, you don't really have to go to all the Rugby League World Cup games. You can just say you were there and you can just hide behind it.
21: Exactly. I'm sure there'll be pictures of me there regardless. So there you go.
2: Hey, I've got to ask this, mate. I've got to ask you. I'll be rude not to. We want to have a bet. We have a bet with everyone that comes on the show, and we're not condoning gambling, but we're going to have a cheeky one. Yeah. Woody had one with Carl Stefanovic, and we lost the unlosable game last year. He got nude in Bondi. Jeez. We all saw about that.
0: Yeah, not
2: how
0: good.
2: About this? I've got this idea, right? I was talking to my family about it last night. They think it's great. Whoever wins out of New South Wales and Queensland, that state doesn't pay tax. Or no income tax.
0: For 1 year.
2: For
1: 1 year. Okay.
2: Or just lower income.
21: For 1 year. Well, I'm not sure that the budget would satisfy that.
0: That's right. We can just do a little curveball for a year.
2: We'll find it.
21: We do have a treasurer from Queensland, of course.
1: Oh, yes.
2: he's the only man under more pressure than you.
21: We've got an assistant treasurer from Victoria, so he's neutral.
2: There you go.
1: Okay.
2: Hey,
21: I'll have to get him on side.
2: We really thank you for joining us. You always take our call, mate. Good luck tonight.
0: Can we get a prediction from Prime Minister?
2: Yeah, we need a prediction.
1: Yeah,
2: we need a score.
21: Blues by 6, 16-10.
2: 16-10, I like it.
0: Man of the match.
21: Nathan Cleary, man of
2: the
21: match.
2: Oh, there he is.
0: Yes.
2: There you go. Thank you very much, mate. We know you're a busy man, but thank you for putting money back into rugby league and back into sport in general. And go the Blues, mate.
21: An investment in our young Australians, that's what it is. And go the Blues. Well, you can tell by the way he knows his
12: sport. He's a sports reporter. Woodsy's Sports Report.
1: Big thank you to Maccas who have provided our diamond passes for Origin Game 1 tonight. Speaking of the game, who do you think is going to McDeliver tonight?
2: That's a very loaded question because we look at the team list now. This is, with Mitch Moses out, this has really evened up.
0: Only
2: God knows how New South Wales are still short favourites. I mean, the home ground advantage. But if we look at some of the stats, Blues have lost their last four series openers in Sydney.
0: It's unbelievable.
2: That scares me. But I'm going to go, I'm all in on Ethan Strange.
0: Oh, yeah.
2: Debut boy. Cometh the man, cometh the hour.
0: You were really excited when we met him on
2: very,
0: Monday.
2: Very excited. I think, you know what Origin's like? Nathan Cleary's a prime example. The more they think about it, they can get in their own heads some of these plays, especially the halves. Ethan Strange is... He was the highest energy person I've ever seen in an Origin camp in history.
0: He was just like a young kid just living his dream.
2: He was the only kid more excited than us.
0: Yep.
2: He was bouncing around. He was jumping out of his skin. He runs the ball very strongly. He's dangerous.
0: He's very dangerous.
2: The wet's going to help him.
0: Oh, yes.
2: It's going to be foggy out there tonight. Ethan Strange, to score two tries.
0: Oh, I like that. I'll tell you who I think is going to Mick deliver. I think the New South Wales back row, Homoli Olakau'atu and Hudson Young. I just love the matchup. They're going up against Sam Walker, Cameron Munster. Cameron Munster's had, like, I know we talk about Cameron Munster being one of the great players of the game. He's had the most missed tackles in the competition this year. His form's been down. Sammy Walker's not known for his defensive efforts. And players like Hudson Young and Homoli, they are just two big brutes, and they're just going to go at them all night. And like you said, Bo, these conditions going to be very, very slippery, and I think those two will send a lot of traffic at those two young blokes.
2: What about, Kat, do you, I mean, Stephen Crichton, right? Everyone, the
0: love
2: talk
0: him.
2: Is
0: yeah.
2: about Stephen Crichton.
1: I was going to just throw out there Cleary, because he's got a lot to prove in Origin, so.
0: And you know what, I'll be actually on the other side of the fence, guys. Kalen Ponga scares me as a New South Wales fan.
2: Hang on.
0: As
2: what are
0: a
2: we
0: fan.
2: Doing? Yeah, he scares me too, but what
0: so
2: are we doing?
0: So if someone's going to Mick deliver for Queensland, it could be Kalen Ponga.
2: Is that what we're asking?
0: Oh, I just...
2: Okay, we're gonna
0: sort of give pros and...
2: Yeah, yeah. Well, Caleb Ponga scares the bejesus out of me as well. Stephen Crichton's another one, Kat. I reckon we jump on behind him, mate. He's a man down on his confidence. He's around some really good informed players. I think he's going to shut them
0: can
2: up.
0: Can we do
2: tonight.
0: A tip? Can we get a little tip? Little tip? What's your tip?
1: Oh.
0: What's your tips, guys?
2: In the scoreline.
0: Scoreline and man of the match.
2: Scoreline,
1: I am going close.
2: I'm going New South Wales 20... Queensland 18.
1: Oh, I'm going 10-4.
0: Really?
1: Yeah, New South Wales, obviously.
0: I'm going New South Wales by 8. Teddy, man the match.
2: Oh, good on you, mate.
1: There you go. 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
2: Joined now live by Manly legend and New South Wales Blues former captain Jake Trbojevic,
0: the nicest
2: man in rugby league. Welcome to the show, brother.
14: How you going, guys? Thanks for having us.
2: We're going well. I mean, Kat's very excited. She's a Manly girl through and through. Firstly, mate, before we get to the Origin chat, congrats. Re-signing another year there under Fozball. What a difference 2 months, mate.
14: No, thanks, Bo. I think after the first three rounds, I don't know if that's, I was that keen to keep playing. But, since Foz has come in, it's been great. Everyone's playing with a lot of confidence, and obviously the results have been good, which makes things a lot easier. And, yeah, very excited to play another year.
0: Jakey, what's he been like, Foz? Because you've played with him, but now you're coach. Like, is your final relationship different, or is he just the same old Foz that we know?
14: No, he's just the same, mate. He gives us all a lot of belief, a lot of confidence. I think one thing, Woodsy, which he always had as a player, is he'd walk into a room and he'd sort of own that room.
0: Yep.
14: Everyone's got his respect and that sort of thing. And then as a competitor, as a player, that's come out as a coach as well, mate. So he's got a lot of the same traits. He hasn't changed, and he's doing a phenomenal job.
1: Jake, you were the last Blues captain to actually hold up the shield.
0: Oh, yes,
1: for
0: you were.
1: How did you get the boys all riled up and ready to go for that victory?
14: God, I don't even know how I was captain that series, to be honest. But I think my strength is just a very emotional, very passionate. So I just sort of went after that, and I'm very lucky. I've always played for Manly, the Blues, or Australia. Their team's very passionate about. So it came easily for me, and I think it was really special winning the decider up in Suncorp, something that we were really worked hard to do, which was great.
2: Have you spoken to any? I mean, you've got Tolu Kola is debuting tonight, obviously. Olakau'atu is really, he's about to be shot out of a cannon. I feel like this is going to be a series where he really breaks free. Have you spoken to those boys and have you given them much advice? Because you are a man that is passionate and leads by example. Have you spoken to them?
14: Oh, obviously, like I said, congratulations and all that sort of stuff. And we seen him at the game on the weekend, asked him how camp and that was going. But I think for them, they've just got to be themselves. Obviously, Homole's probably been the best player in the competition the last 2 months, you know. And obviously, we all know what Tolu can do. So just go out there, back themselves. I know it's obviously the biggest stage, but you're also playing with the best players, so it makes your job easier, right? So go out there, do your thing, and just be yourself. And I know they're going to do a great job. I'm very excited for them and very proud of them.
0: Cobber, talk to us. You're not one that's a good person to sit next to when you're watching a game and you're supporting the team thoroughly. What are you doing tonight? Where are you watching the game at, mate? Talk to us.
14: I'm actually going to Wakehurst Golf Club. There's got a function up there.
2: Oh, nice. Get a bit of cash now.
14: No, that's my golf club, so I'm up there so it'll be good.
2: Hey,
14: that's
2: good. Go down and say hi to Jakey, get a thumbs up photo. Do you ever look at, I mean, we saw Homoli at training the other day. We can't stop looking. Do you ever look at him and think, man, I wish if I was like that, right? Okay. No one would be able to stop you in history. You'd probably either be in jail or still playing Origin and being the captain. Do you ever look at him and go, oh, my, they're too big. They're too big.
14: I look at blokes like him, but then I also look at fast guys. I really want to be fast.
0: Yeah. I'm with you, Jakey.
14: So I think I'm more leaned towards, like, I'd love to run, like, Saab or Cola.
2: Oh, yes.
0: Oh, yes.
2: Yes, Saab and Cola. I'd love to be fast or big.
0: Oh,
2: I really drew a short straw there, didn't I? Hey, give us a... You played with Woodsy, right? We love him. He's very, very... you just take a warmth to him, right? Every time he walks into a room, everyone... He's just a very popular guy. He's played at half of Sydney clubs. What was he like to play with, not only at Manly, but in State of Origin? Was he a Larry Canera?
0: We had some good times, man, Jakey.
14: Mate, me and Woods are as tight as ever, obviously. In 2016, the Four Nations, I come in, I was 22, and Woodsy took me under his wing. You know, we've been mates ever since, you know, so it's, yeah, he's obviously a great guy, and then he came to Manly at the end of his career, so full circle, it was great.
2: Yeah, probably a year too long, is that what you're saying?
1: I think Jakey was in, he was actually in Triple M, I think, more than Manly, that final year.
2: Hey, good on you, mate. We love to see you going around again. Everyone, there's not a bad word about you in rugby league circles. You're a superstar, and get down there and watch him tonight at Wakehurst.
0: Oh, yes.
2: What's it called, Wakehurst Golf Club or something?
14: Wakehurst Golf Club, yeah.
2: Good on you, mate.
0: Come see our man, Jakey. Everyone loves
1: him. Yeah, go the Blues. Thank you, Jake.
14: Go the Blues. Thanks, guys.
0: On you, Jakey.
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2: If you're out of the game tonight, keep your eyes peeled for a code word. 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
1: Yep.
2: We'll be tired.
0: Oh, very dusty.
2: It'll be the day
1: hopefully
2: after.
1: Happy.
0: Hopefully happy. Blues win. You beauty.
2: From 5:30 a.m. till 9, any time, call the show and you could win $1,000.
1: Yes. Wow. But you could, in order to get that code word, you need to be going to the game.
2: You've got to go to the game, actually.
1: Oh, boy, have we got a wonderful pass up for grabs here. Diamond passes. So you and a mate, whoever you want to bring along.
0: Oh, yeah.
1: Money can't buy experience. This is a shared access as well.
2: Diamond passes,
0: love
2: they call it.
1: Yes.
2: Diamond, girl's
0: absolutely
2: best friend.
0: Absolutely love it.
1: That what you need to do is give us your blue joke.
0: Ooh.
2: And blue is crude.
1: Yeah.
2: And all rude. And all racy. Don't
0: it's
2: get
0: funny.
2: That word wrong. It's
0: funny.
2: It's racy.
1: Some of the ones on the text line we might save for the podcast.
2: Wow.
0: Yeah.
2: We've got
0: a couple here we'll read out. What do you reckon?
1: Okay, go on.
0: I'll go first, but I'll read the first one. What's the difference between Billy Slater and Anthony Albanese? One runs the country, the other runs from Triple M.
1: Oh, that's not bad.
0: Oh,
1: like a nice
0: like
1: little made-up one. Okay.
2: Billy doesn't run the country.
0: Oh,
2: We just had Albo one.
1: Yeah.
0: That's right.
2: Earlier on.
0: He didn't run from Triple M.
2: No, he didn't.
0: No.
2: Say what you're thinking. Go on.
0: Yeah, go on. What's Fiona said?
2: I can't do that one.
0: Why not?
2: Can
0: go
2: I
0: on.
2: Do Fiona?
0: Yeah.
1: Yeah, go
2: can
1: on.
2: Can we have a...
1: I've got a... No,
0: yes.
1: Actually, Woodsy, you were listening,
0: okay,
1: so
0: I'll
1: you,
0: do,
1: you
0: it.
1: Do it.
0: So Fiona from Spring Farm, because I listen and I know what's going to happen here. I once dated a pair of twins. People always asked how I could tell them apart. It was easy. Mary painted her fingernails purple and Bob had a...
2: Had a what?
0: A gas cock.
2: Oh, just,
0: come on, bro.
2: A gas what?
1: Oh, God.
2: Get a, Mary and Bob, because that's how you go.
0: Oh, come on,
2: she
0: man.
2: Painted her fingernails. That's how
0: where's your head at been today?
2: Mate. We could tell him apart because Bob had a...
1: Yep.
2: Bob had one of them.
0: Yeah.
2: Right. Rod from Kemp's Creek, welcome to the show, mate.
6: Bo, Cat, Big Woodsy, what's cracking?
0: Hey, Rod,
2: hey,
0: Big Rocket.
1: Rod, all right.
2: Now, we're skirting the line here, mate. We're testing Trigger Finger Cat out with her buzzer, with her little dump button, with her little beeper. Will we need a beeper here, mate?
6: No, should be good.
1: Okay.
6: Be good.
1: Right.
6: We're good to go.
2: I love it. Go on.
6: Okay, what's the difference between a lentil and a chickpea?
0: A lentil and a chickpea.
2: Go on.
6: No one's ever paid $150 to have a lentil on their face.
0: Oh,
1: oh my God!
0: Wow! You're a sicko rocket and I love it.
6: Take one and no one, Woodsy.
0: Oh, that's it, brother.
1: That's never been a fair estate.
2: Oi.
1: Oh my God!
0: Jeez, I didn't know that was coming.
1: Holy
0: I
1: think we are.
2: I think we have a winner.
1: Oh, no, not yet. We just, I need to just decompress after that.
7: It's that time of year again. It's time.
8: Origin.
7: Rivalry.
8: It's not just a footy game.
7: Is about to reignite.
9: Oh. He's got a run. There they come.
7: It's not just mate against mate. It's state against state.
31: This is the ultimate rivalry. This is State of Origin.
2: Yeah, man, that'll be there front and centre tonight. The Blatchy Blue Ambassador for 2026 is Dean Messida. We know him from the NRL Roast Roasty. Welcome to the show, bro.
0: Thank you very much, guys. Happy to be here. Very pumped for tonight. I can't wait. Mm.
2: Now, rumour has it. So the record for Blatchy's Blues, like the Sea of Blue out there, is what, 12,000-ish people?
0: Just over 12,000, set back in 2018.
2: Ooh. The rumour has
0: it.
2: It's being broken tonight.
0: 100%. We're going to break it tonight.
5: No way. So there's going to be a sea of blue.
0: So we want everyone out there as much as possible to set the record where it won't be broken ever again.
1: Let's go.
2: We're flying the flag here.
0: 100%.
2: We're
0: in blue. You are, but I've got a little surprise for you.
5: Okay, what is it?
0: I need you in some better kit. We've got some wigs.
5: Oh, yes.
0: Wigs on.
2: Oh, I don't do wigs.
1: Yes.
0: Really?
1: Well, you have to today.
2: Of course. Well, that was a joke, guys.
1: All right. I'm going to... Oh, putting it over the bun is a bit tricky.
0: Oh, that's a bit tricky, but we're there. How good's that? We've got another four here.
5: Yes.
1: Love it.
0: The record's going to be broken. 12,254 now.
5: How good is that?
2: Hey, mate, I've known you for a while, right? And your life just goes strength to strength. NRL Roast is just, it's gone out of control, really. I mean, it's a full-time job for you. You're one of the original NRL influencers.
0: I hate that word, influencer.
2: What
5: would you rather be called?
0: Social media, social media king.
5: I guess.
2: You are, but you influence the culture. You're a huge part of it, and you know what you do. There's a lot of people going now for clickbait and rage bait and all that, but you do it with style. You do it with grace. You're very popular amongst not only the players but the fans. But you do it from out in the bush.
0: Yeah, Central West, New South Wales. Shout out to the Park Spaceman.
5: Billy Burns territory, isn't it?
0: Yeah, great man. Also, you play with him, Dave Eddy.
2: Dave Eddy from Redbird College. A lot of good footballers out there.
0: Some great footy players have come from there. And, do it from there, out the back shed, which is great. I've got a family out there, so love spending time out there, but I love coming in here and mixing it with you.
5: You also get mistaken a fair bit for the other Palooka, eh? He's a good man.
2: Who?
5: The NRL Guru and NRL Roast, they're two different people for people.
0: We're just big guys with beards.
5: And they just love their... And like you said, Bo, they don't come out there... They don't put players down. No, they have fun with the players. Like, you go on good angles with them.
0: We try and do what, you know, when you're at the pub having a few beers with your mates or watching the footy with your mates, what are you talking about? That's what I try and do.
2: How do you feel about tonight, right? Because, you got your podcast. You do plenty of... You know a lot about rugby league. Mate, you know a lot about Origin. But this is, I mean, obviously the home ground advantage. Does it mean anything? Are the Blatchy Blues going to get a close 100%.
0: It does. Yeah, look... When the players run out, they hear that roar of that crowd, and that's why we want to build this up, the Blatchies, to be, you know, when they come up, every time they're celebrating, they come down our end. They're celebrating with us, with the Blatchies Blues, the wigs, sea of blue, basically.
5: And so basically, if you don't have a jersey, just put a blue shirt over the top.
0: Put a blue shirt jacket. Over the top, whatever, anything blue, everything blue.
5: Yes.
0: Paint your face blue, eat blue breakfast.
5: Blue sausages.
0: Blue balls. Go to your butcher. Blue balls.
2: We can help them out there, Woods.
0: We all can help them out. Big time.
1: All right.
0: Shout out to my wife.
1: Yeah. Roasty, likewise. What went massively viral was your hottest list of players.
5: Yes.
1: And I've thrown out there this morning my hottest Origin team for current players right now.
2: A lot of Islanders.
1: Harry Grant was at number 5. Mm-hmm. Kalen Ponga at 4.
0: I have a Queenslander in the top 5. Come on.
1: Oh, there's a couple of Queenslanders in here. It's the hottest list. Stephen Crichton. Yep. In at number 3, Big Tino in at number 2, and Brian To'o in at number 1.
0: Oh, that's a good selection. I don't mind To'o. He's got that charisma.
5: That's exactly right.
0: When he was walking down the hallways and did some content, he was the first one. I just pointed at him. He just started dancing.
2: Incredible.
1: Yeah,
2: they wouldn't let us talk to him the other
5: night. Yeah, we weren't allowed to. Kept us away from him.
2: Like Kat said, you did have your hottest list. Now, who come out on top? You got it on your socials. Is it a public vote? How does it work?
0: Yeah, so everyone can vote. So it's not me making it up. Everyone can vote, so it's a public vote.
5: Because I had a bone to pick with you. One of my great mates, Scott Sorensen.
0: I know.
5: He's a glamour.
0: He's the biggest campaigner for Scott
5: Sorensen. He's a glamour.
0: And
5: mate.
0: Somehow he's never finished in the top 50.
5: He's gone backwards in the list, mate.
2: 50.
5: Yeah, mate.
2: Who won?
0: Mr. Back-to-back-to-back, Herbie Farmer.
5: He's
1: up there.
0: He's texting his mates, all his teammates, saying, call me back-to-back-to-back.
5: Oh, he's kidding himself.
2: Care about Dally M. They don't want to win the Origin series. They want Roasty's hottest player.
1: Yeah, where was Jesse Arthurs?
5: He's got to be in the 10.
0: Oh, he was second.
1: Yeah.
0: Yeah.
5: That Broncos side's got a fair.
0: Yeah. He's one of the biggest improvers.
5: Oh, really?
0: Yeah.
5: Oh, wow.
0: Hey, Jamie Humphries was up there. He was the hottest rookie last year.
5: Okay.
2: Are you travelling to the other two games as well, Blatchy's Blues?
4: No, the Blues are just the home
5: Sydney,
4: game.
5: That's but,
4: hey, I'll go wherever the Blues fans go. I'll lead them everywhere.
2: All right. Well,
4: I'll take them to Abu Dhabi for you.
2: Game 3 in Riyadh. Yeah, we'll be over there as well next year. Hey, we look forward to seeing you. Oh, we'll see you after Game 3 and, you know, maybe set another record next year, bro.
5: Oh, yes.
4: Yeah, 100%. We want to break it. 80,000 Blatchies Blues would be good.
2: Oh, that'd be nice.
5: Unbelievable.
1: Oh, thank you, Roasty, no worries, from NRL guys. Roast.
8: If you missed the break, it's not too late. Tony to the
1: Tardy to the Party is in honour of all the jokes we've had coming through today to score themselves diamond passes to State of Origin Game 1 tonight. These are money can't buy tickets, experiences.
2: You've had to work for them.
1: You've had to work for them.
5: Yes, right? You have.
2: The diamond passes, they're still coming in. But we've had to narrow it down, haven't we, fam?
1: We have.
5: It's been hard.
1: This is a combination of our favourite ones so far.
5: Why don't people from Queensland do it reverse cowgirl? Because you don't turn your back on family.
2: Oh, a man walks into a doctor's office and says, "Doctor, now this might sound strange, but I have 5 penises."
5: Oh, yes.
2: The doctor says, "Wow, my God, how do your pants fit?" And he replies, "Like a glove."
1: Oh.
10: Why did Barbie never get pregnant?
2: Why did Barbie?
5: Why Stuart?
10: Because Ken always came in another box.
5: Oh! I once dated a pair of twins. People always asked how I could tell them apart. It was easy. Mary painted her fingernails purple and Bob had her...
11: What's the difference between a lentil and a chickpea?
2: Go on.
11: No one's ever paid $150 to have a lentil on their face.
5: What language do Irish lesbians speak?
2: What language is it?
5: Gaelic.
1: Gaelic.
12: So 3 radio hosts tried a threesome, but none of them could stop interrupting long enough to finish.
2: Well,
1: very
2: well.
1: Very good, jeez. Very good.
2: Okay, this.
5: Oh, my God.
2: There's some humdingers in there.
5: Oh, some big humdingers.
1: We asked for jokes that were on the blue side, and we certainly got them.
5: Oh, we got what we asked for.
1: Yep.
2: Well, it is time now to announce our winner.
1: Yes.
2: Diamond passes, all access to the game, in the sheds, in the tunnel, meeting former players, and then seeing, a New South Wales victory tonight.
5: Yes.
1: Okay, you ready for... Unanimously, what was our favourite joke of the morning?
2: Go on.
1: Here we go. This was our favourite.
11: What's the difference between a lentil and a chickpea?
2: Go on.
11: No one's ever paid $150 to have a lentil on their face.
5: Oh! Yes!
1: Well done,
2: Rodney!
5: On your big rocket.
13: Good thing.
5: Go big fella.
2: Rodney, the delivery was incredible.
13: Wait for the cat eye roll and the woody. Yeah,
5: all right. Oh, yeah, baby.
1: No eye roll here. No, that was outstanding delivery. Well done.
2: Loved it.
5: The delivery got us over the line, big man.
2: It. Really got us thinking. Really got us talking, mate.
13: Bet it. What's worse than people not talking about you?
2: There you go.
5: Well done.
2: We are in the talking game as well, Rod.
5: Yes.
1: Done to you, Rod. Money can't buy experience. You've got the diamond passes. You'll be going in the sheds tonight before the game. And also hanging out with some legends as well.
5: Yeah, there'll be a lot of legends there. They'll take you around. It's like a little bit of a tour guide. They'll be there. They'll tell you what happens and you'll get to touch.
2: Tunnel.
5: You might even get to touch the player's uniform.
2: You'll be near the showers too, Rod. Stay away from those golden ones.
13: I won't take the middle bloody.
2: No.
5: Why not?
2: Hey, but fly the flag for us, mate. Keep us updated with plenty of photos and whatnot. Make sure you make the game, hey, because it's a long afternoon, but enjoy it.
13: Go the Blues.
1: Hey, if you are at the game tonight, make sure you check out and keep an eye out for a Triple M staff member holding up a code word near the entrance.
5: Oh, yes.
1: Keep that in your pocket tomorrow. Call out at some stage between 5:30 and 9.
2: Anytime.
1: For that code word at any point, and you could score yourself $1,000. Go the Blues.
2: Go the Blues.
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1: Which is huge, guys. Which means if you donate, it's doubled. Yep. You're doubling it, which is awesome. I know times are tough, but if you can spare even just a small amount, then it's going to be doubled, you know, $2, $4, sorry? And so on and so on.
4: Are you sure?
1: Two plus two is four. Two times two?
4: Yeah. No, she's that, very it's, good. She's very it's good. A tremendous initiative.
1: It's great.
4: I mean, doubling the donation is just unreal.
1: I know. And you know, last year it raised $823,000.
4: Holy dooly. They want to hit the milli.
1: They want to hit the mill this year. I think we can do it.
4: You should bring in Lil Wayne if you want to hit a milli.
1: A milli.
4: So, That joke will resonate.
3: Yes.
1: Yeah, that was a really good joke.
4: Thanks. Yes. Don't you not laugh just because of your silly Tom joke last week that everyone hated.
3: Okay, well, that's not the reason I wasn't laughing. I just didn't find it very funny, Judge.
4: Oh, sure,
3: I'm completely honest.
4: You loved my Millie joke when I pitched it to you earlier.
3: Yeah, that was earlier. This is now.
6: You know what we're going to do? But guys, please.
4: Oh.
3: Wow.
4: Get a pot kettle. Mm-hmm. Holy dooly, you've been
6: celebrate
4: mucking around like this.
6: Celebrate double the difference day, Jack. We encourage people to donate tomorrow, obviously.
4: Of course.
6: We're doubling down and playing some of our favourite artists back to back.
4: We will be donating Liz Weezer Dalton.
6: Of course we will. And I'd like to play some Oasis.
3: Ooh. They were in the country last year.
6: Gonna be the one that saves me.
3: That's a good pick, Lou.
6: Thank you, Judge. What are you going to go with?
4: I'm thinking a bit of Slipknot.
3: That is a different vibe.
4: It is different vibe.
6: Two very different vibes. We've got good. Georgia on the line.
4: Georgia, how are you?
7: I'm good. How are we?
4: Very nice. Well, thank you.
6: Now, do you have a particular artist?

0: Biggest fan of Oasis. It was always on in the house, so I'm going Oasis.
1: Yes!
2: Your old man wasn't a huge fan of Slipknot?
1: Not many people. I suppose they are.
3: There's a big community.
2: Heaps of people are.
1: I'm roasting the bloody music community today. Sorry, Slipknot, I love you.
2: Okay, that's good.
1: Yeah. Just clarifying that.
2: Thanks, mate. Thanks for clarifying.
1: Yeah. Awesome, Georgia. Well, you know what? We're going to play two Oasis songs.
2: That feels right.
1: Because it's double.
3: Let's
1: double
3: do it.
1: Day.
3: Triple M's Lou and Judge.
4: The early drive home with Lou and Judge.
2: Lou and Judge.
3: Lou and Judge on Triple M for your Winnie Churchill Wednesday. Steve Carell's birthday as well.
2: Happy birthday, Steve.
1: Happy birthday, Steve.
2: Good on you, mate.
1: Love you.
3: Because it's State of Origin Day, what have we got?
2: Well, because it is State of Origin, I thought I'd get to state some origins. Well, get you to state some origins of old sayings.
1: Oh, I love when I get to play guessing games. Mm. It's my favourite part of the show. Write that down for some more content.
2: Okay. Lulu, what do you reckon the etymology, how do you reckon the origin of mind your P's and Q's came into effect? Mind your P's and Q's.
1: Mind your peace and quiet. You know, you want to
2: I don't mind that.
1: You want to keep your brain and yourself aware.
2: Right. In the 17th century, pubs and bars were packed with rowdy patrons. Love this, mate.
3: Just a bit of quiz atmos.
2: Owners encouraged people to keep an eye on their pints and quarts, otherwise it could turn bad fast.
1: Also, like covering your beer.
2: Mind your P's and Q's.
1: What's a quartz?
2: What is a quartz?
1: It's a type of
2: stone. No.
3: Maybe it's what a schooner used to be called.
2: Yeah.
1: Or maybe a
3: quarter
1: wine.
3: Quarter of a pint.
2: Mm, yeah. Probably quartz. Mate, is it whiskey?
3: Could be.
2: A little quart of whiskey.
1: Or maybe a tequila, lime soda, or a margarita.
2: Give the cold shoulder.
1: Where it came from, that phrase.
2: Yes.
1: Yeah.
3: Sorry. that's all we're playing.
2: You've already played one round,
1: no,
2: you idiot.
1: I'm just double checking. I think that means, you know, when you're telling someone, get away from me, and I think it came from probably frostbite back in the day.
2: In the 1800s, unwanted guests would sometimes serve a bad piece of cold meat instead of a hot meal, a clear sign they weren't welcome. So given the cold shoulder of a lamb, something like that.
1: Yuck, imagine biting into a steak and it's just cold.
2: I eat cold meat all the time. Turn a blind eye.
1: A blind man.
2: Yep.
1: He only had one blind eye and he could turn the other one round his head.
2: It's great. You know Horatio Nelson?
1: Yeah.
2: Who was he?
1: Prime Minister.
2: Lord Nelson. He was like a general, a commander of armies, a British general or something. Allegedly put a telescope to his blind eye during battle so he could ignore orders he didn't agree with. So he'd turn a blind eye. What about bite the bullet?
1: They had to keep them in their mouths when they were at war. And sometimes I'd accidentally bite down on them.
3: I don't mind it.
2: Listen. In the 1800s, soldiers undergoing surgery without anaesthetic, because if you had to get your leg sawed off or something, were said to bite down on a bullet to endure the pain.
1: Yeah. You could break your teeth also.
2: Probably better. I don't think teeth health was huge back in the day.
3: Should have been a sponge or something.
2: Mm-hmm. Piss poor.
1: Piss poor.
2: I actually know this one.
1: Really bad stream, like just going everywhere.
2: You were so poor that you would sell your urine, because I think they used to tan leather with urine.
1: Ooh,
2: they tan leather with urine.
1: Imagine having a handbag and walking around and everyone going, what's that smell? It's just piss.
2: Well, no, it wouldn't stink of piss, the leather, but they'd use it to tan it. So you'd keep your piss into a pot.
1: That's why you wouldn't
2: You wouldn't have a pot to piss in. No, the scent would obviously go away. You wouldn't have a pot to piss in because you'd have a pot in the corner of the room. That was your toilet. If you were so poor, you didn't even have a pot to piss in.
1: Let's test it. Pee on one of my handbags.
2: Dead as a doornail.
1: Dead as a doornail. Dead as a doornail. You've jammed your finger in the door and your nail's gone dead.
2: In the middle...
3: Oh, I don't hate it.
2: In the Middle Ages, doornails were hammered through doors and bent over the other side so they could never be reused, making them completely dead. Last one. Okay. Close but no cigar.
3: Ooh.
1: You go to buy a cigar and they only got ciggies.
3: I don't mind it.
2: I don't mind it either. In the early 1900s at fairgrounds, cigars were given out as prizes.
1: Cool.
2: So if you're playing a fairground game and you didn't win a prize, you were close but no cigar.
1: Very interesting. Hey, you learn something new every day.
2: Yeah. Yep. Well put.
3: Well put. Judge Triple M.
4: This is the

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5: You got a song playing made out entirely, entirely out of tools found from Super Cheap Auto.
4: Correct.
5: So I went say open.
4: Yeah, that is.
5: Super Cheap Auto.
4: Yeah, which is pretty exciting. Now, this is for a grand.
1: Yeah.
5: Hot cash.
4: It's hot. It's filthy red hot cash.
5: Yeah.
4: Clean money.
5: Yeah.
4: Completely legit.
5: Yeah.
4: Sorry.
1: Usually you don't have to say that on radio shows.
4: Yeah, correct. I think maybe with this show that we do have to specify that.
1: Yeah.
4: I
5: think you're right. So we've got Duncan and Natalie on the line.
4: We
5: hello.
4: Do.
6: Hey guys, how you doing?
4: Good. How you guys going? Now,
6: good.
7: All good.
4: Now, do you guys understand the concept of the game? It's basically we're going to play a song. It'll be played via tools you can get from Super Cheap Auto. You've got to buzz in if you think that you know. Buzz in with your name if you think that you know what the song is.
5: Nice.
6: Okay.
4: Because we've had players where there's not a lot of buzzing.
5: Yeah, we need you buzzing with your name.
4: We need buzzing with the name. We'll stop the segment. We'll allow you to guess. If incorrect, we'll continue.
5: And beautiful. We need band and song name.
1: Band and song name.
4: Correct.
1: Or artist and song name.
5: So
4: that
5: sorry.
4: Is correct.
5: Yeah.
1: Okay, here we go. This is it.
6: Okay.

0: Natalie.
1: Okay, here we go.
0: Eye of the tiger.
2: She's got it!
3: Well done.
4: Wow.
5: That's very well done.
4: How did you get that? I thought that one was very hard. Well done.
3: Well done. Far out.
0: Clean in the beginning and then, the second sort of verse, got it.
5: Great sport. That's it. Classic guitar bits at the start.
4: $1,000 coming your way. As easy as that. Quickest $1,000 we've ever made.
1: Dump, can I ask you something, mate?
3: Yeah, mate.
1: Did you have any inkling at all?
3: I sort of picked it up just before Nat
1: towards
3: said it.
1: The end. Yeah.
5: She
3: did great.
1: It was a tough one.
4: Yeah.
5: Very good. Thanks for playing, guys. Natalie, well done. $1,000 coming your way. Want to know what super sounds like? Super cheap autos, tax time, Tulipalooza, quality auto tools at super prices. It's music to your ears. 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Head to the Triple M win page if you want to play.
6: This is the early drive home with Lou and Jarch.
5: Lou and Jarch on Triple M here. Thanks to Zero.
4: What's the main thing that stresses you out, Jarch? I'll tell you what it is.
1: Taxes.
4: No.
1: Finance stuff.
4: Nah. Being stuck in traffic.
1: It does stress me out.
4: Because you're a stressy little senorita, aren't you?
1: I hate traffic.
4: And what doesn't stress you out?
1: Zero.
4: Oh, God, you're good. Because, you know...
1: With an X.
5: Got to be with an X.
4: Tax time doesn't need to be stressful, guys. And Zero with an X has you sorted.
1: Yeah.
4: Get rid of that stress and be blessed with Zero.
1: Oh,
4: with an
1: it.
4: X.
5: Yes.
1: Oh, it all kind of rhymed.
5: Zero.com.au.
1: Lulu.
4: Yes.
1: Have you heard? Oh, I'm doing 75 hard.
4: Sorry, mate. I just had a micro sleep. What'd you say?
1: Ah, to match my penis. Now, I'm doing 75 hard. Down she goes. She's down.
5: She's gone.
4: Okay. Very good.
5: Yeah, no. Tell us about 75 hard, Josh.
1: So I'm in the gym a lot.
4: Yeah, I know.
1: It's basically become a life.
4: Twice a day. It's all you do. I can't wait till you're back for a bit.
1: I'm stinging for a run.
4: We can go have a bloody drink
1: just a
4: together.
1: Drink and just, yeah, cruise. Anyhow.
4: Drinking hot chippies together.
1: Yeah. Mm. I was at the gym the other day, right? And there was, you know how there's people in the gym that sort of big dog you? Like there's sort of big dog and gym guys.
5: Yep.
4: Yeah. Out of the way, champ.
1: Yeah.
4: I got this.
1: Yeah.
4: You need a hand.
1: And you never really get to meet him or, like, you never, like, you don't never talk to him, but they're sort of big dog and you're just in their demeanor.
4: Yep.
1: I got a chance to big dog one of the big dogs in the gym the other day.
4: Oh, you big dog the big dog.
1: And it felt tremendous.
4: You do blade the big dog.
1: I did.
5: Tell us.
1: So I'm at the gym. We're working out. This guy's a bit of a unit. And turns out I've got a mutual friend with him.
4: With the big dog.
1: The big dog. And so I'm talking to the mutual friend and he comes over and sort of, you know, here you going? And I go, g'day, mate, Jack. And he goes, here you go, mate, Tom. I said, Tom?
5: You're kidding.
1: That's my dog's name.
5: You are joking. You are absolutely gammon.
1: Lou, you should have seen it.
2: Get over it! It was a week ago!
4: I'll never get that voice break, guys. If you don't know what we're talking about, go to the Triple M.
5: No need to do that. You don't need to do that.
4: LB tells this yarn.
5: You're not going to find anything.
4: And his face, he's so smug.
5: I wouldn't go to the Lou and Judge.
4: He thought it was the best roast saying the bloke's name.
5: I wouldn't do it. It's just not worth it.
4: Oh, God, you had me hook, line, and sinker. That might be the best voice break we've ever done.
5: Sounds like the big dog is pretty rattled, though.
4: Oh.
5: You must have really...
4: Did you play mixed netball after?
1: Oh, we all went to play the mixed netball.
5: Nothing wrong. Yeah. Let's not start insulting mixed netball, okay? That was...
1: No, we're not insulting it, mate.
4: Oh,
1: we're just
4: Jack.
1: Telling you the facts of the yard.
5: Well, it was the best
4: I've got
5: performance.
4: To give you a big round of applause, mate. That was absolutely unbelievable.
1: I had him hook, line, and sinker too.
5: Yeah. I was really interested to hear how
4: I was honestly wondering what you did to the big dog, but you big dogged him.
1: I was literally just going through that yarn going, where am I going with this? I've got to get to this point. I've got to get to this point. How am I going to get there?
4: Oh, God.
5: Well, I think you should actually do that. You should actually say that to one of the big dogs. I think you'll actually find that actually...
4: You meet a bloke called Brutus? G'day, mate. Oh, it's my dog's name.
1: Anyway, cool.
5: Cool.
1: Oh, that's sweet, man. Cool name.
4: Nice.
1: Mm. That'd be anyone's normal reaction.
5: Well, that's not what happened. That's not actually what happened all those years ago on the mixed social netball court, so...
1: Anyway,
5: so,
1: let's go so break or something.
4: So good.
1: Mm. Let's let LP recover. See you, kid.
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4: Oh, not Neil. Neil's done it again. Neil, you've done it again. Or perhaps it's his first time. I hope it's his first time.
5: Mm-hmm.
4: So, Neil Crossley, he was preparing himself for a once-in-a-lifetime moment. He was about to take his daughter down the aisle on her wedding day. Beautiful moment, you know, giving away your daughter.
1: Big time.
4: Marrying a lovely man or woman in front of all their friends and family. The music started. He's got a big smile on his face. And he just took off down the aisle.
1: Without her.
4: He just left his daughter at the start.
5: kind of important.
4: Yeah, pretty Neil. Important thing to forget, Neil. There's a bit of audio, you can't hear much.
5: Beautiful song.
4: Yeah, there he goes, Neil.
5: Strutting down.
4: You just hear everyone cracking up laughing. Yeah.
5: Ah, there it goes.
1: Oop, forgot it.
5: Better go back.
4: So the usher had to grab Neil and pull him back. Mate, you got to wait for your daughter.
1: So he's just had a brain fart.
4: Yeah, he's probably just thinking, you know, oh, this is a beautiful day.
1: Music started.
4: Yeah, give him a daughter away. Oh, it's amazing. Just starts strutting down the Neil, come on, Neil. Not again. Get back here, Neil.
5: Not Neil, again.
4: Neil.
5: You're acting like Neil's doing this every week.
1: Every week.
4: Old Neil
1: not
4: Crossley.
1: Again, Neil.
4: He's done it again.
1: Neil Crossley.
4: Yeah, the audience will cross.
1: Lee. With Lee.
4: Yeah.
5: Across with Lee.
1: Mm. Yeah.
4: Apparently his daughter said that it was a fond memory and that she'll always laugh about it.
1: Well, it does. Things like that can generate.
4: Oh, it's like when funny moments happen in funerals or weddings. Like, it is, it's good.
1: I mean, every dad just walks his daughter down the aisle at the same time. You know, and what a lovely moment. But no one's, very few dads have forgotten their daughter down the aisle. Hence why it makes international news. Hence why it's a delightful memory. Well, so good on you, Neil.
4: We call it pulling a Neil.
1: Pulling a Neil.
4: It's cool in the wedding world.
1: Is that right?
4: Yeah. They go, you pulled a Neil. Oh, come on. Don't pull a Crossley.
1: Don't pull a Neil.
4: Neil.
1: Not again. Every time you're at the pub. So
4: Jack.
1: I was thinking that after this, because we love our dad yarns.
4: Yes, we do.
1: Let's unpack a couple.
4: Oh, we haven't unpacked a dad in a while.
1: We have. Oh, the last time maybe was when you were sick.
4: Mm. Oh.
5: A couple weeks ago.
1: LP unpacked. It was a mum, though.
5: I unpacked a mum.
1: Yeah.
4: Oh, unpack your mum.
5: First time ever I've unpacked anyone.
4: Should have got Franco on and unpacked him. Because you wouldn't know much about Franco.
5: You should have unpacked Franco.
4: Yeah.
1: Would have been ideal.
4: You can unpack Franco another day.
1: Yeah.
4: There's no rush.
5: It was Mother's Day, so that's why we did it.
4: Yeah.
1: Yeah, it was beautiful.
4: Yeah.
5: But we should have unpacked. We will unpack Franco at some point.
4: We will.
0: The Early Drive Home with Lou and Judge.
5: Triple M's Lou and Judge. We were just talking about the dad that walked down the aisle without his daughter, the bride. So we are doing this.
2: Unpack, baby, unpack.
5: Your dad.
4: Your dad.
1: Sorry,
4: I was thinking about
1: that.
4: Thinking about what dad I'm
1: going to
4: unpack.
1: We crushed it.
4: Sounded wrong.
1: We crushed it. Well, we've got Zach on the line. Zach, how you going, mate?
3: I'm good, thanks, mate. How are you?
1: Very well, thank you, Zach. What's your old man's name?
3: Craig.
1: Oh, is it?
4: Craigo.
1: Craig. All right. Craig. Crazy Craig. They call him when he was playing footy. Big leaguey, Craig. Loved it. Absolutely loved it. Full-blown weapon. Could have made it into the professional league. Didn't want to do that, did he? Because he started a concreting business. Craig, over the years, got a little bit greyer, little balder. But guess where he didn't get bald? Around the lips, under the nose and the chin, because Craig has a full-blown goatee. With that goatee, guess what came with the goatee with Craig? Bit of a beer belly, because he loves his grogs. Strapping young footy player Craig into the concreting, robust, what are they called? Goatee-wearing Australian legend of all time. He loves pluggers, stubbies, blueies. That's what he loves to wear. That's where him and his comfort zone. But I tell you what he doesn't mind in his old age. His palate has widened. He loves a red wine.
4: Mm.
1: He'll sit there and drill a red wine with dinner, with mates. And he actually finds he loves the feeling of a red wine drunk. Also, he has glasses now. Didn't it when he was young? Talk to me, Zach.
3: Okay, so I think you played a bit of high school footy, nothing in the professional league.
1: I know, mate. Yeah, exactly right.
3: No. He didn't necessarily go grey, but you got the bald part right.
1: Yeah, a bit bald, yeah.
3: He ran a goatee for a while.
1: Yes, strong.
3: Beer belly, yes.
4: Oh.
3: Loves the grogs.
4: Oh.
3: Yes. Wow. He's upgraded from pluggers to slides nowadays.
1: Okay.
4: Fancy Craig.
3: But yeah. he was a plugger man.
1: Okay.
3: He nearly broke his nose one time drinking red wine, so he's off the red wines now.
4: You've nailed this, Jack.
3: But yeah, you've done pretty well.
5: You've about nailed it.
4: I would have gone polar opposite for a Craig.
1: Would you?
4: Yeah, I would have gone like a midi kind of beer guy.
1: Oh, no.
4: Really
1: no.
4: Tame accountant kind of vibes.
1: No, Craig.
4: Yeah, Craig-o.
1: Zach, I reckon that's nearly best on ground.
4: That's pretty good, mate.
1: I got every single point.
4: Yeah. Glasses?
3: He does wear glasses now.
4: Nice,
3: when he's
4: reading. Jay, wow.
5: Okay.
4: Okay.
1: That's
4: all right.
1: Huge.
4: Kaylin.
6: Oh, yeah. Sorry.
4: Hey.
6: Sorry, I'm here.
4: Kaylin.
6: My phone muted.
4: G'day, right, Kaylin. How are you?
6: G'day. I'm good. How are you?
4: Good. And what's your dad's name?
6: My dad's name is Greg.
4: Greg. Grego. The big G. G-Dog. He's a loose unit.
6: I'm on the radio.
4: Yeah, you are, Kaylin. You're on the radio. Tell Greg I say hi. He's a loose unit when he's down at the pub. Often you or your mother, sisters, brothers, cousins, anyone will have to call the pub and be like, oh, is Greg there again? Send him home. He's had 10 stubbies. Come on, get Greg home. He loves his Weber. Spend the weekends down at the local butcher. He walks in and goes, Grego, the usual. And he goes, no, I'm going to branch out today. He might go chicken skewers. He might go steak. Who knows? Greg is a big meat guy, though. He's 6 foot. He's pretty stocky. He loves the gym. Clean and press, one of his favourite moves, and working on his biceps. He's a big movie guy. He's seen all the Quentin Tarantinos, and he can quote Step Brothers word for word. Grego, he was a ladies' man back in the day, old Grego. But now, you know, loved up, shacked up, and he's a beautiful, beautiful man in the community, old Grego. How'd I go?
1: Kaylin?
6: I'd say you got, I think, maybe 25%.
4: Damn it.
6: I'd be rude.
1: Okay,
4: talk to me. Us.
6: You know, he likes his butchers and all that, and okay. He was a ladies' man when he was around my age.
4: More than
6: stuff.
4: 25?
1: No.
4: Okay.
6: And yeah, that's really mostly it.
1: 6 foot?
6: Yeah, actually, yeah, 6 foot.
1: Okay. The gym?
4: Does he like the gym?
6: Nah.
4: Okay, no gym. What about barbecuing?
6: He's good at the barbecue, but doesn't really do it much.
4: Okay, movie guy.
6: Yes, movie guy.
4: Okay, that's more than 25%.
1: People have watched movies.
4: Yeah, 50%. I'll take a 50. Thanks, Kaylin.
1: Yeah, have a face.
4: Thanks, mate.
1: And a body.
4: Yeah, he does actually, Jack. Nailed that one.
5: Nailed it. Lou and Judge, Triple M.
0: Your early afternoon upstarts.
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5: Lou and Judge on Triple M. Blast past tax time stress with Xero, the small business platform making tax time simple. That's Xero with an X, Lulu.
4: It is. We always say it's with an X because it is with an X.
1: Well, that's correct.
4: Now, this is a funny article. 8 things most men are convinced they can do.
1: Oh.
5: Okay.
4: I like this.
1: Can I guess
5: furious.
1: One?
4: Yeah.
1: Land a plane.
4: You read the sheet.
1: No, I haven't.
4: Okay.
5: Is that actually one of them?
4: I'll start. Nearly half of men believe they could land a commercial plane in an emergency.
1: I reckon I could. I've watched videos on YouTube.
4: Oh, my God, mate. It's a video.
1: Nah, I've watched videos of YouTube of complete randoms on Sims, on simulators, being like, okay, mate, this is how you land the plane. Land.
4: Cody,
1: I could do it.
4: Could you organise a plane simulator for us to have
5: what
4: a
5: about
4: go at?
5: Maybe just a plane.
1: Oh, let's just do a commercial airliner.
4: Yeah.
5: Qantas.
4: Passengers.
5: With all our
4: Virgin.
5: Listeners.
1: Yeah, listeners, call in. You can be on the plane that the judge lands.
4: Well, does he land it?
5: Well, does he?
1: One of the great aviation and radio disasters of all time. If we could get a sim, I reckon I could land one.
4: Yeah, I'll have a go too.
1: Ooh. LP?
5: I don't know if I could land a plane.
1: Don't be modest.
4: 22% of men believe they could win a fight against a chimpanzee.
1: Not a chance.
4: No way.
1: A chimp would rip me limb for limb. Mm. I don't know if people understand how strong chimps are, but they have the strength of like 4 men. So, no, you would always lose to a chimp.
4: Okay, that's good. Nearly
5: I reckon I could beat a chimp.
1: You think you could beat a chimp?
5: Couldn't land a plane, but I could beat a chimp. Yeah.
1: You couldn't beat a human.
5: I could.
1: Let's fight.
5: No, you're all right.
1: You're all right.
5: On the plane.
1: On the plane.
4: Nearly 6% of men believe they could win a fight with a grizzly bear.
1: That
4: a
1: is
4: a lot of these animals.
5: Nah.
1: A grizzly bear has claws the size of butcher's knives and a jaw, they're like jaws as strong as a shark's.
4: You couldn't even win against a baby bear, a cub.
5: I could beat a cub.
1: I reckon I could beat the shit out of a cub.
4: Probably wouldn't voice that. Many men think they'll stay perfectly calm in an emergency, although research says otherwise.
1: I have been in emergencies and I stay relatively calm.
4: That's not calm, Jack.
1: I'd assume that was calm.
5: But what's the difference between staying calm and like freezing up or like jumping into action? You know
1: what
5: I mean?
1: Yeah, it's fight or flight.
4: Most men think they could survive weeks off grid after a disaster, despite most men having zero basic emergency supplies.
5: I could do it.
1: I could easily.
4: You'd have like some 2 minute noodles.
1: I could easily do it. Don't even need the noodles.
5: Nah.
4: What would you eat? Humans?
1: Yeah.
4: Ooh, watch out.
1: Yep.
4: Humans, berries.
5: Go fishing.
4: Most men think they could run a marathon without even training.
1: Not a chance.
4: Even though less than 1% of men have finished one.
1: Yeah, not a chance.
4: It's actually so hard. Like, it's a long way to run.
1: It's 42 kilometres. You ain't no Forrest Gump. It's 42 kilometres.
4: Mm.
1: I mean, I reckon I'd get six.
4: Nah,
1: no training, six.
4: You could do 10.
1: No training?
4: Yeah. 10Ks, you could.
1: Kid,
5: I could do
1: went
5: half.
1: For a run yesterday. I did like 3.5Ks. I was zonked.
4: Well, I ran 10Ks with Ned Brockman once, so I probably could.
1: 3 years ago.
4: Off the cuff.
5: I could do a half marrow, no training.
1: Huge.
4: Okay. Start a successful business. In reality, most businesses failed in 5 years.
1: Well, we've done that. It's like a podcast as a business.
5: Yeah.
4: Too true.
5: You guys have a business.
4: High five. So, 93% of men believe they are better than the average driver.
1: Yeah. I 100%.
4: Yeah. I know you do. You have the I saw this meme and I was like, holy shit, this is Judge. It's like, hey, mate, how you been? Ah, get off the road. Yeah, no, really good. It's like you jump between the two, your road rage.
1: I reckon I'd be in top 1% of drivers.
4: You are pretty good, but touch wood because you probably jinxed yourself.
1: Oh, yeah.
4: Yeah.
5: Yeah.
1: Okay. Oh, well, that's the way I go. That's the way I go.
4: But Ranger right up the back.
1: Yeah, I think I'm driving around watching the way everyone else drives. I'm way better than them, LP.
5: I'm way better than everyone else on the roads. Yeah, I'd be top.
1: We're the worst.
5: I think me and you probably top two.
1: I reckon we're top two drivers, dude.
5: Yeah, it goes F1 and then us.
1: Us, 100%. Yeah, correct.
4: Arrogant. Hey, give us a call, 1-3-5-3 if you want to play you versus
1: Lou. Let's land that plane in that simulator.
4: Oh, yeah, I'm keen as.
5: Triple M.
10: The early drive home with Lou and Judge.
5: It is Lou and Judge on Triple M. Let's play this. And as per usual, we're playing for movie tickets.
1: Don't look at the questions.
4: Jack, you're that far away from me. I don't have my glasses on, mate. You can hold them up and I wouldn't even see them.
1: Louisa!
4: I'm not looking. We've got Chris on the line.
1: Mate,
4: Christopher. Fair
1: dinkum.
11: G'day, legends. How are we?
1: Very well, Chris.
4: Tired,
1: how are you?
4: Christopher.
11: I have just woken up after night shift, so you've got a bit of an advantage, Lou.
4: Okay. Yes!
1: Give me timbers.
4: Suck it, Chris.
1: Well, Chris, I'm here to help you out, mate.
4: Yeah, you actually are.
11: Thank you, Jeff.
1: My pleasure, treasure. Now, mate, I'm going to read the questions first. It gets the answer, gets the point. You do not need to buzz in. Mate, you've just come off a night shift. You've just woken up from a deep slumber. But are you ready?
11: I am. Is that point number one?
4: No.
1: You know what? Give him a point.
4: No.
1: Thank you. That's great. We're starting with an... Well, it's like, you know, a bit of a deficit.
5: There's already 1-0,
4: Chris.
5: Oh,
4: I'm tired.
1: It's 1-0.
4: I woke up at 4 a.m.
1: Detract a point from Lou.
4: Oh.
5: Okay, so that's 1-1.
4: Oh, I hate this game.
11: Love it.
4: I get up.
1: You versus Lou begins in 3. Who won? Beds Are Burning is a song by which band?
4: Midnight Oil.
1: Correct, Lou. What is the process of liquid turning into gas called?
11: Evaporation.
1: Correct, Chris. What is the chemical symbol for iron?
4: O-U.
11: I-M?
1: Mm-mm.
4: No. I-U. No.
1: It's one you wouldn't think.
4: B.
11: A-U.
1: It's F-E. Name the New Zealand NRL team.
4: Warriors.
1: Giving it to Chris. What musical movie star? Which musical movie stars Meryl Streep and Amanda Seyfried?
4: Mamma Mia.
1: Correct, Lou. What is the national animal of Canada?
4: Ostrich. Bird. Eagle.
1: Think about it. Damn, that's pretty cool.
4: Beaver.
1: Correct, Lou. What novel is about a farm run by animals?
4: Babe.
5: No. Name.
4: Farm Town.
1: It was Animal Farm. Oh. Wasn't that a piece on, like, communism?
5: Something like that.
1: Yeah.
5: Was that George Orwell?
1: Yeah, it was Orwell. How many chambers does the human heart have?
4: 5.
11: 2.
4: 3.
11: 4.
4: 10.
1: Correct, Chris. What is a scientist who studies plants called?
4: Herbivore.
11: Paleontologist.
1: No. Plants.
4: Plantologist.
1: There's a bay.
4: Plant Bay Man.
5: Famous Australian Bay.
1: Famous Australian Bay.
4: Sandy Bay Man.
1: to botanist.
12: Ah, botany bay.
1: How many minutes are in 2 hours?
4: 120.
1: Giving it to Chris.
4: Oh.
1: Okay. What do we end up on?
5: Especially considering ladies? Chris started 2 points ahead.
4: Chris 5-2
1: to Chris. Wow. How'd that happen?
4: Because I got deducted from you.
12: You did well, Lou. You did well.
4: So did
12: well.
4: You, Chris. You're a sweet angel. Take those movie tickets. He won.
12: Thanks, guys.
5: Thanks, Josh. Triple M, let's check the Insta messages.
13: The Early Drive Home with Lou and Josh.
5: Triple M's Lou and Josh, and we hate to say it, but it's just about the end of Winston Churchill Wednesday.
4: But hey, you know what that means? Trust Thursday tomorrow. Which is a glorious, glorious day. We've got a few DMs about you being Judge Jarchi.
1: Oh, okay.
4: Why is Judge Jarchi so mysterious? We want more than just cucumber sandwiches.
1: Okay.
4: I think the people want to know about Judge Jarchi's life.
1: We can background. Build him out.
4: Well, his background is...
5: You don't want to know.
4: He's done a few illegal things.
1: How he ever became a judge, we won't know.
4: We won't.
1: But that's not for everyone, Lou. That's, come on.
4: Contemplating committing a crime just so I can go to Judge Jarchi's courtroom. Yeah.
1: He's pretty he's, lenient.
4: He's crazy.
1: He seemingly always goes to the people who are wrong side of the law. But.
4: Yeah. Is Judge Jarchi British or just 80 years old?
5: Hey, both.
1: This is the thing. I don't know.
4: I think he's 80.
1: I think he's a posh Australian. So I think, like, you know, he just talks like, you know, good to be here.
4: Yeah. But well, where's the scones?
1: Yeah. You know.
4: Where's my handkerchief?
1: Get my bloody thing, would you, Janice?
5: Janice.
1: Yeah.
4: Janice.
1: Well.
4: He says Janice.
1: He says Janice.
4: That's his ex-wife, though. He doesn't like talking about Janice.
5: How old is Judge Jarchi?
1: I reckon he's 68.
4: I reckon he's.
5: He could have retired already, but he's just not ready to let it go.
1: No, I don't think so. He's 68.
5: Yeah.
1: You know?
4: People love him in the industry, though, because he's a lunatic.
1: He's a loony.
4: Yeah. He's an absolute loony. Careful with that word, please, Jack, around me.
1: All right. Well, buddy.
4: See you tomorrow for Thrust Thursday, and you know who'll be thrusting. Big Dog LDD.
1: Oh,
4: yeah.
1: See you tomorrow.
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7: 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A breakdown at the moment in Croydon Park on the north-south motorway near the Torrens Road overpass. Works continuing later this morning. Tranmere, Glenburn Road 40 outbound and Keswick on Richmond Road near Marlow Road. 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They'll look after you. That's the latest traffic on Adelaide's 104.7 Triple M.
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9: Good morning, I'm Michaela Savage. Today is the day that Labor introduces its controversial tax changes to Parliament. The bill includes the adjustments to negative gearing and the capital gains tax, as well as the $250 a year tax offset for workers and a $1,000 standard tax deduction. Still no deal between the United States and Iran as negotiations continue. Donald Trump says Iran wants to come to an agreement, but so far they haven't gotten there and the US president isn't satisfied with the deal yet. Five people have been found alive by rescue crews after being trapped in a flooded cave in Laos for a week. Two members of the group who went looking for gold and wildlife when heavy rains hit are still missing. Crews are working on finding them and getting the group out of the cave. One specialist rescue diver says the extraction won't be easy. And mushroom murderer Erin Patterson's next court date has been set for August. She's appealing all four of her convictions.
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8: Triple M Adelaide. Sport.
9: Neil Danaher's life and legacy is being honoured throughout round 12. Every player will wear a black armband and a moment of silence will be observed ahead of each match. And Seven footy reporter Mitch Cleary has weighed in on former Bombers coach James Hird, putting his hand up to replace Brad Scott.
10: I understand there's key figures around the Essendon Football Club that still hold major reservations on the fact that he's only been in an AFL coaching box for 11 weeks in the last 11 years when he took a part-time job under Mark McVay.
9: On the agenda setters.
11: Expo Sailor.

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2: Nearly had an incident again on the weekend. I haven't told you about this, but I might as well get with you now.
3: What's going on?
2: I told you the other day on what we learnt how much I love Sunday afternoons.
3: Yeah.
2: Because Friday, Rosie plays footy and then Tom has training and then I got to coach Rocco Friday night, and then we have Friday night footy. You know, it's usually a good game. You get to bed, you're stuffed Fridays, aren't you?
3: Stuffed.
4: Yeah. Zonked out.
2: So then you go to bed, and then I wake up, and then I've got Rocco's got school footy, Tom's got school footy, Rose's got netball. That's all by 9-ish. And then Nick plays, Sophie plays, and Rosie plays another one in the afternoon. And then I did Port and Carlton that night, got to bed after that, woke up. Then Tom's got the game and Rocco, I coach Rocco's game on Saturday morning. So I did that. And then on Sunday I'd go and see it was a surprise party for an 80th at the Fitzroy Community Club for a bloke called Dan, who I'd obviously never met before, but his son-in-law sent an email into Triple M. So I said, I'll come down there and surprise old fella.
4: Nice.
2: So I went and did that. So I got home about 2:30 and I was really looking forward to a bit of my time. So I went and got me jeans off, put me trackies on, put my jumper on, got on the couch, told the kids to be quiet. Dad's having a sleep. And put a rug over. Had a snooze for about an hour or so. It was a beautiful little sleep. Woke up, though. I woke up a bit peckish. And I was waiting for Sarah's old man to bring the scones around, have a little scone before dinner, because I'm getting old. But he hadn't been there yet, but I sort of reached over to saw on the coffee table there was a little bowl of little chocolate
3: buttons,
2: chocolate chip thingies or whatever. So I reached over there, and I was about to get stuck in it. My eyes were still a little bit blurry because I've been asleep.
3: Oh my god!
2: I had a look at it. That doesn't look like a little bowl. That's a bloody little dog food tin.
4: No. Not again.
3: You didn't eat dog food again.
2: I didn't eat it, but I went, Sarah, what is the effing dog food doing in the lounge room? And they'd been playing with our new little puppy while I was asleep. I then left the food there, and I've nearly eaten dog food again.
4: You need labels, don't you?
2: Believe it? Seriously, you can't even have a sleep without waking up and getting planted.
3: I think that at some point...
2: It's a you problem.
3: Yeah. I mean, I reckon, only blame the household.
2: The other two times were definitely Sarah's fault.
3: Yeah, in
2: the fridge,
3: okay.
2: Food.
3: All right.
4: Yeah. Even the dog now is sitting there looking at you going, can you stop eating our food?
2: Yeah, but who has dog food on the table in your lounge room when the dog's meant to be an outside dog?
4: Righto.
2: Can you give me a little bit of defence here?
5: Yeah.
4: So what response did you get?
2: She just started laughing. I started laughing. And then I got off my ass and got a scone myself. You know when you wake up and you're half asleep and we haven't got your glasses on, it look like chocolate.
3: Mm. What's that saying? If you meet more than two arseholes in a day, you're the arsehole. If you've almost eaten dog food three, four times, and like,
2: what about if you get called a dickhead when you're driving?
3: Three times.
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1: 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A crash in Virginia Penfield Road at King Road, a breakdown to Croydon Park on the Moore South Motorway near the Torrens Road overpass, and sled amp for a speed camera, Steppenheath Road, Davern Park. 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That's the latest traffic on Adelaide's 104.7 Triple M.
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2: Cost of living crisis bites in all sorts of different ways, and you know, people can't afford to feed their pets. Sometimes, so they
3: can be expensive. Yeah,
2: absolutely, yeah. It is, and so they, you know, dump them at the Animal Welfare League, and you know, then they have to deal with it, and that's sort of what happened up in Queensland this week. A dog got dumped up there, and the old vet ran his eye over it and thought, "Hang on, this dog's a little bit different. Had two dicks."
3: Sorry,
4: pardon?
2: Dog had two willies.
3: No,
2: yeah, they thought it had an extra tail, but had four legs and two willies.
3: That'd keep him busy.
2: Well, there is a saying, a dog with two.
4: Yeah. Right.
3: Busy as a dog with two dicks, yeah.
2: So, yeah, that's right. So the vet was busy and the dog was busy entertaining itself. And anyway, so they had a close look and then had a bit of a limp. I don't know if it was because of the weight or the abnormality or whatever. Anyway, and turns out because of the two willies, had a bit of a problem with one of its legs. So the vet had to remove not only the extra willy, but one of the legs.
3: Are you kidding?
2: No. So it ended up with, instead of four legs and two dicks, it was three legs and one dick. And name, seriously, was Willy Wonka.
4: No.
3: How are you making this up?
2: It's 100% true. No, it's true. Dr. Lauren wrote on Instagram last week. So
3: Willy Wonka.
4: Willy Wonka.
2: That's what it's called.
4: Was originally called Willy Wonka.
2: I don't know about that. But that's what it's named now. So it's probably Willy Willy when it had two dicks.
4: And the thing is,
5: Wonka Willy.
2: That's true. It did have two willies.
4: Okay. And they removed one.
2: Yeah.
4: Can
2: and I had to take a leg
4: dog's
2: as well.
4: Willy off without asking, it feels like.
2: Well, I don't know if I can sign a consent form.
4: I know, but I suppose we take
2: it. And it's at the Animal Welfare League, so it's
3: a choice to have to make.
5: Which one?
3: Which one goes?
2: Yeah. What a Sophie's choice.
4: Genuinely,
3: parting with your best friend.
4: Okay.
2: I think one wasn't working properly, did it?
3: Oh, yeah. Okay.
4: I'm going to play Would You Rather. Would you rather lose a leg or your willy?
5: Oh, that's a pretty obvious one.
2: You're talking about a human
4: if
2: now.
4: If you had to choose right now, leg or willy, what would you choose?
2: Well, after I've had the kids?
4: Yeah, right now, today.
2: Taking the pecker, it's gone.
4: Really? Oh. That has surprised me.
2: Yeah. I'd rather be cruising around on two legs with no willy, I reckon.
3: No.
2: Well, you'd be Eileen, would you?
3: I'm already buying the crutches.
4: Yeah.
2: No one's going to want to give you one.
4: It'll be like Lieutenant Dan from Forrest Gump.
3: There you go.
4: Yeah.
3: No, you get the sympathy one.
4: Oh!
2: You've always had that.
4: It's always
2: one legged squash by the barracks for Paul.
3: That poor red-headed kid over there.
4: Yeah.
3: Hey.
2: He's only got
5: him a go.
3: Got that sad-looking thing. Oh, look at him.
2: Willy Wonka Dipper.
5: Jerulam.
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17: It's Thursday, May 28. Good morning, I'm Sean Maynard. Well, police have arrested another 70 domestic violence offenders in a statewide crackdown under Operation Storm. Now, officers targeted hundreds of perpetrators in April, carrying out compliance checks, executing warrants and issuing intervention orders. Police say the ongoing operation is focused on protecting victims while pushing the offenders into rehabilitation and behaviour change programs. Two bidders remain in the race to buy the Whyalla Steelworks as the state government and pushes for a sale. Aussie firm M Resources and India's Jindal Steel are the final contenders, with BlueScope still holding a right of last offer. Today's the day Labor introduces its controversial tax changes to Parliament. The bill includes the adjustments to negative gearing and the capital gains tax, as well as the $250 a year tax offset for workers and $1,000 standard tax deduction. Mushroom murderer Erin Patterson's next court date's been set for August. She's appealing all four of her convictions.
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17: The Roos are making no secret of their interest in Zach Butters, so much so their coach was in town yesterday, Alistair Clarkson, saying they very much love to have the power star at Arden Street and reckons they're not the only one.
18: Every club's trying to do exactly the same thing. They want their list to be better, and we're no different. We're working hard to get better as a footy club, and hopefully our form improves a little bit more in the second half of the year.
17: It's on 7. Hawthorn gets a double boost for the Saints clash tonight with Will Day and Jack Gunston returning. St Kilda brings back Alex Tauru, but key defender Dougal Howard's out injured. You can hear it all live from Marvel tonight on Triple M Listener and see it on Channel 7. And New South Wales has completed the greatest comeback in State of Origin history in front of nearly 80,000 fans in Sydney. The Blues scoring with just 90 seconds left to beat the Maroons at 22-20.
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17: Cloudy and 18 in Adelaide today. 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Showers 17 on Saturday. And Loz's wheelie bin of fortune has jackpotted to $6,800. Guess what's in the trash to win the cash? Your next chance to win at 8 this morning with Rude, Dits and Loz on Triple M.
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4: That's me.
0: Laura O'Callaghan. It's Triple M Breakfast with Rude, Dits and Loz.
24: Oh, the week is flying by. Thursday morning and Loz's willy bin is flying up. What, $6,800?
4: Wow. Bloody getting up there, isn't it? Yeah. Should we give... I want to give another clue away in a day or so, I reckon, because it's just... We just need more...
24: Just do it.
4: More goss, more juice, you know.
24: Just do it.
4: No. All right. I can't just do it.
24: Everyone's talking about it. Jason Horn France is coming in this morning as well.
25: You going to grill him, Dits?
24: Wow.
25: They were pathetic.
24: He was good, though. He was just about best on ground.
25: So he's
24: did his bit.
25: Doesn't matter. It's a team game.
24: Team game. Fair point. All right. Well, You're the footy man. You're the football man.
4: If I were to get grilled every time you two stuffed up, I'd be in trouble. Bloody hell.
24: Excuse me.
4: Hang on,
1: Captain. Vice
4: versa.
1: Hang on, Captain Snooze. Hang on, Captain Snooze.
24: Bloody hell.
4: Anyway, I'm just making a point. You know, right, you're not responsible for me snoozing in, so there you go.
24: All right. Voice the Burbs is going to join us as well.
1: You wouldn't hear it because you'd be sleeping still.
24: Oh, bloody hell.
4: I'm here now.
24: Hey, and we've got another candidate for worst national anthem I've ever heard.
4: I hate this.
24: We're going to get to that a little bit later on.
4: I feel so bad for those people. Star Spangled Banner is one of the hardest songs on the planet to sing.
1: Don't do it if you can't do it properly. Yeah.
4: But sometimes I think when you get offered something like that, you're just going to say yes because you're trying to be a musician and it's exposure and stuff. But my God, you don't remember the good ones. I don't remember a single good one. I just know of the bad ones and there's been some shockers.
24: It's not a great song. At the end of the day.
4: It's a great song if it's done by a gospel choir. They should just get a gospel choir in, but one lone bastard up there, it's too hard.
24: All right.
1: Not good enough.
24: All right. We're going to butcher him, or he's butchered the song, and we'll get into him a little bit later on.
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4: Overnight news.
5: That's, before we get that, sorry, overnight news, that song we were just listening to, Alanis Morissette.
6: You ought to know.
5: Yeah, you were saying something about it?
6: Well, it's like one of those songs where it's like, who is it written about? Because it's such a savage character assassination.
5: Scathing.
6: Yeah. And apparently, all signs point to one of the most unlikely suspects, but his name's Dave Coulier, and he was Uncle Joey on Full House.
5: Right.
6: It was kind of
5: so
6: like
5: they went out together,
6: dorky blonde uncle. Yeah, they were together for a long time, and then they broke up quite badly.
5: So this is like the, going back, it's another version of like the Carly Simon, You're So Vain.
6: Oh, what a
5: song. Where everyone used to say, who's it about? Who's it about? And it was always talking about.
7: Who was it about?
5: Well, Warren Beatty is who everyone thinks it was about, but it's never been.
6: He just kind of shagged his way through Hollywood, Warren.
5: It's never been that definitive.
6: Yeah.
5: So this is a similar story, a song about. There you go.
6: Yeah.
5: All right.
6: Yeah, she took him down.
5: Let's get the overnight news.
7: Overnight music. There.
5: Yeah.
7: Inflation has gone down from 4.6 to 4.2%.
5: Gone down.
6: Wow.
7: But that's because of the fuel rebate that the government decided to pay for. But the real inflation's gone from 3.3 to 3.4.
5: Oh.
7: And with they were actually happy with that. So
5: Reserve Bank are happy.
7: That's what the market expectations were in line with. So they basically say no chance of a rate rise coming up.
5: That's good news.
7: But the fuel excise, relief that is the excise card is finishing at June 30. So get ready for another 20-odd percent at the Bowser.
5: Loz, you're the one person in this room, although maybe Hamish as well, that went to uni.
6: Yeah.
7: I did.
5: Well, you went, but you didn't, yeah.
6: How long were you there?
7: Nearly a year.
6: Oh.
5: Wasn't it Teachers College?
6: For two.
5: It was Teachers College
6: degree?
5: Yeah.
6: Yeah. Two and a half.
5: Anyway, highest earning uni degrees. This comes out every year.
6: Ooh.
5: Dentistry.
6: Yeah.
5: So they're saying, but you've got to wait 3 years. You get out of uni, and 3 years later, apparently, you dentistry
6: within
5: students.
6: 3 years.
7: Is this number one, or are you counting up?
5: No, that was number one, dentistry.
7: Okay.
5: Yeah, highest earning. And then,
7: really?
5: Apparently, pharmacy, though, in the end, takes over. The jump, after 3 years pharmacy, your wages will jump 87% after you've been out there for 3 or 4 years.
6: Is that being a pharmacist or working in pharmaceuticals?
5: Like? Well, it just said pharmacy degree. Don't ask too many questions.
6: Pretty broad. Sorry.
7: facts, will you, please?
5: All right. Civil engineering third.
6: Yep.
5: And then a business degree is fourth. So there you go. So if you're at uni at the moment, they're the ones that you might want to study.
7: Clean your teeth.
5: Yeah.
6: Yeah.
5: True. No, tell other people how to clean their teeth.
6: I don't like the dentist. I'm sorry to all the dentists out there.
7: What?
6: I would like to go to the dentist if they could knock me out and I wasn't conscious for any of it.
7: Well, it can be a tough job being a dentist, just looking in people's mouths all day.
5: That's right.
7: You have to work hard, a bit like a hairdresser. Like you're on the tools all the time.
5: Yeah. I just think when you check your bank account at the end of every week, it's probably all right.
7: Yeah.
6: No, that's not how it works.
7: You've got to have a work ethic to
6: money doesn't
7: nail it.
6: Make
7: those
6: you happy.
7: Things.
6: Everyone knows that. Well, some does, but once you get to a certain point,
7: you're happier if you got it than you haven't got it.
5: Yeah.
6: But there isn't. There's like an index of like a threshold where everyone earning over a certain amount of money, it doesn't really make you happier or
7: sadder.
6: What
7: about under the threshold?
6: Yeah. Under the threshold for sure, but if you're not enjoying what you do, it doesn't matter if you're making $1 billion, you're never going to actually be as happy.
5: Well,
6: as
5: man, one of the great prophets of all time said, money's not everything, but it runs a bloody close second.
6: Yeah. Look, not having it is rough, and I've spent a lot of my life not having it, but you get by. Matthew Perry's assistant has been sentenced to 41 months in jail over the actor's ketamine death. So this guy was living with him. He was basically helping to inject him with ketamine.
7: What do you mean his assistant?
6: It was like his
5: PA.
6: Yeah.
7: Right. Well, looking after him.
6: I think they were probably both enabling each other, like drug addict sort of
7: both
6: behavior.
7: Pumping into the ketamine.
6: And so he was involved in supplying him with the drugs and sourcing them and then helping inject him
7: with
6: them.
7: Didn't that doctor get a fair sentence that did it as well?
6: Yeah. They're all, I'd say that.
7: We're all in a little vicious drug cycle.
6: Yeah. And I think, Matt, when someone's an addict, they're very, they want what they want. And he would have surrounded himself with yes people who get him what he wants. And
7: he got what he wanted, but he got too much of it by the sound of it.
6: That's very, very sad.
5: All right, just finally, scientists have released a study. Apparently, when you lost your virginity, it would determine your aging process. So if you lost it early, you age a lot quicker.
7: Really?
5: Mm. They use a thing called the Mendelian randomization method.
7: Wow.
5: And it's about gene variants. So once you, you know, get in there and you're active, all your genes start doing crazy things, and I think you start aging very, very quickly. So, yeah, it's all related.
6: Does self-care correlate with any of this?
5: Self-care.
6: You know what I'm saying? Because there's some people who don't lose their V-plates for a while, but they're still having a having a bit of solo
5: self-abuse.
6: Han Solo time.
5: Right. That's another study entirely. But I'll come back to you on that.
6: There must be a different hormone release when it's the real thing. I guess, yeah.
5: I think so.
6: Yeah.
5: Yeah.
6: Oxytocin and all
0: that's the one.
6: Yeah. Okay.
5: All right. That's what's making overnight news.
7: Good info. Yeah.
0: It's the one.
7: You're looking very young.
6: I know. I was say,
7: there it is.
6: I'm surprised you've aged a day.
5: I know. It took you a long while.
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5: to get
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4: 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That's the latest traffic on Adelaide's 104.7 Triple M.
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7: Would you listen to me, Dits, if I coached you, or would you just think you'd just do whatever you wanted?
5: Oh, I think you'd have to listen.
7: Would you listen?
5: Yeah.
7: Would you, Laws?
6: I'd listen. I don't know if I can listen. I don't know if I can action it, but I'd do my best.
5: Why? Right. What's your point?
7: I'm coaching the Farmers Union. You might be out there in that game.
5: Oh.
7: Before Gold Coast.
5: Right.
7: Yeah, so if you get involved, we'll get a run around.
5: What sort of coach are you? Are you a ranter and a raver, or are you instructive?
7: Very supportive, but supportive. I'm demanding. Very supportive.
5: Yeah. Yeah. Okay.
7: All right.
6: Do you get a whistle?
7: Yeah. Well, I'm going to bring it in next week.
0: That's a no for me.
6: Whistle abuse is why I left the game.
7: Bring it in.
5: Which team is it you're coaching at Glenunga?
7: Under-13s.
5: Under-13s. I wouldn't mind a bit of feedback from some of the little 12-year-olds out there at Glenunga.
7: After a 12-goal win on the weekend, you want a little bit of feedback, do you?
5: Oh, really?
6: 12 goals?
5: 12. Listen to Norm Smith over here.
7: Good moves on the day. Anyway, it's Battle of the Sexes time after

0: If you're a husband there, just kick her in the leg and wake her up and push her out.
1: Just tap her gently on the shoulder and say, darling, would you like to win for $250?
0: Hey, wake her up, give her a little cuddle. Start the aging process a little bit quicker, and then win $250 at about 6:50. What a start to the day.
2: Yeah.
0: A cuddle and $250 all before 7 o'clock.
1: You think you were still dreaming.
0: And then when you're laying back going, you can listen to Jason Norm Francis.
1: Yeah. Oh, get absolutely pulled apart by this grilling team.
0: Beautiful.
2: It's rooted to Loz. Triple M.

0: Our North Melbourne coach, Alistair Clarkson, is in town, as reported here first on the Rumour Mill. Find out whether he's here to chase Port Adelaide superstar Zach Butters in Triple M's Overnight Sport, thanks to Weeks Homes in 5 minutes.
1: We're putting our ear to the ground,
2: pounding the pavement,
1: and finding out the real issues around Adelaide.
2: Please welcome to Triple M Breakfast, the voice of the suburbs.
3: Love this segment every week. Mm-hmm. A thought-provoking. Let's get her on. Hello, voice.
4: Good morning, Ruditz and Loz. Well, your chat last week on Roo's poo has inspired me for this week's topic. And if you did miss it, listeners, Roo did a blow-by-blow account of his bowel screening test, which was good. Well, anyway, it inspired me to do my research in the suburbs of some bathroom habits that are happening.
5: Oh.
4: And I have a few questions for you guys, and you can tell me what your thoughts are.
3: Okay.
4: Now, I was at a barbecue recently in the suburbs, and I was shook with the amount of adults that confessed that they wee in the shower.
3: Oh, no, everyone does that. Yeah, 100%. Everyone.
4: I mean, do you?
3: Everyone does.
6: Yep.
3: Wash it straight down the drain.
5: Does a bear shit in the woods? Do I wee in the shower? Yes, absolutely.
4: Do you, Loz?
3: And here's a tip for you. Good for warts. If you got or athlete's foot, anything like that, wee on your feet.
5: Just want the people to know that's not why I'm doing it.
3: Get rid of it.
6: You didn't need to put that on there.
3: I'm serious. It's

0: medicinal.
1: It's got ammonia in it.
0: If you've got a wart, wee on it.
2: Wow. Well, they say if you get stung by a jellyfish at the beach, it's the same.
0: Wee on
2: so
0: it.
2: Maybe, yes. Yeah, wee.
3: Oh, wee on the jellyfish.
1: Right. No, on your... Oh, I think that a pervert came up with that.
2: Oh, my gosh.
1: Take that.
2: I fight daily with my husband on this one, so let me know your thoughts. He drenches the bathroom mat each time he gets out of the shower, and it is left saturated for me. What are your thoughts on that, Roo?
3: Well, it happens a lot in our house because, you know, there's kids and stuff, but it is a bit lazy not to pick it up and hang it over the shower, over the over the glass. But
0: is that what you want, boys?
3: It happens.
2: Well, Loz, what do? You hate this?
1: I dry off before I even get out of the shower, first of all. There's a lot of that going on because I hate the wet mat. And then after I use the shower mat, I hang it up immediately. And then it dries before I use it again. It's a very simple system, but some people just walk out of the shower saturated, soak the mat, don't pick the mat up, leave the mat, and then the next
3: leave their clothes on the floor, leave their towel on the floor,
1: wearing socks still, walks over the mat, squelch, squelch, squelch, socks are soaked, new socks, furious, ruined day.
3: Another argument.
1: Yeah.
2: It really does ruin my day. My husband's argument is that's what the bath mat is for. Mm. It's to catch all the water off my body. And I said, no, you need to dry first before you touch the mat. It's doing my head in. Yeah. Grounds for divorce.
1: Yeah.
3: Yep.
2: On towels, guys. I went to a friend's home in the suburbs and each hook in her bathroom had a labelled name above it so nobody shares towels. Roo, how do you manage 8 people in your house? Does everyone have a towel that they use?
3: We've got a couple of bathrooms, but it's just you grab what towel you want to grab. It's always a mixture of towels.
0: Free for all.
3: Yeah. Well, it is for me. I don't know if everybody else does.
1: Your kids are listening in the 7 and go,
3: but
1: what the hell?
3: Honestly, my towels are on the ground. There's some people put on, if they put it on the hook, it's not laid out straight. It's scrunched up. Mm. There's all sorts. It's a mess.
2: Yeah. Did you have any rules when you had kids?
0: Yeah, everyone's
2: at home?
0: Got their own towel. Oh, no. When I was a kid at home, it was free for all. Mm. Grab whatever you could. But now, individual towels. Everyone's
3: you got individual towels, have you, Chris?
4: Yeah.
3: Mm.
4: Yes, mate.
3: What, little, you got dits written on
0: them? No, but you know which one's yours.
3: What colour's yours?
0: Well, they're the same colour, but I know which rack mine's on. There's 2 rails and mine's
3: on. What, you
0: on
3: got the top rack or the bottom
0: rack?
3: Bottom
0: rack. Oh, I don't get top billing. No.
2: Roo, what about this one? Do you have conversations with Sarah while you're on the toilet?
3: I have conversations with anyone who have a conversation with me while on the toilet.
1: He does it at work.
3: Yeah, I do it all the time.
2: What about you, Loz? Do you have any rules?
1: I grew up in a house with door open peers because there were so many children running around and needing mum's attention that if she ever went into a room and closed the door, immediately it was like catnip to us. We were like, what's she doing in there? Mum. So I think the habit was to just leave the door open and then you could just sort of wander by and ask questions. It got a bit weird as we got older and then, you know.
3: That was just Loz, by the way.
1: And now, because I live by myself for the majority of
3: the
1: year.
3: And you're still talking to yourself when
1: you're
3: in the toilet.
1: I leave the door open to pee because who cares? But then I'll have people come over my house and my habits are so strong that I'll almost pee with the door wide open with people in my home. It's pretty bad.
2: My dad pops over and he doesn't bring scones like your father-in-law does. I heard that.
3: He doesn't make them. He's just delivering because we drink red wine on Sunday arvos.
2: No, I love that. What a great tradition. Mm. Red wine and scones. Anyway, my dad pops in all the time and he waves with the door open.
1: He just comes over to do it.
2: Dad, shut the door. I don't need to hear that. Thank you. Oh, dear.
1: His stream is always so powerful too.
2: I know. Blokes just don't seem to care.
1: No.
2: All right, one last one to finish on.
3: Yep.
2: And this will reveal a lot about the three of you. How many times a day do you shower?
3: Ideally once, but I'm gymming during the day, so I have one before work, which I probably don't need to, and I have the second one after gym.
2: Yep.
0: I'm the same. Exactly the same.
2: There's a woman in the suburbs. Her husband has a bath every morning while she's getting kids ready for school.
3: That's
0: extravagant.
1: No.
3: Yeah. Who is that, your husband?
2: No, husband's best mate.
1: A bath.
2: Yeah, I hope he's listening.
1: What is he even?
3: A bath in the morning.
1: Prince?
3: Is he 2 years old or what?
2: No, boys, never.
3: Who's got time for a bath in the morning?
1: Bring me my ointments. It's time for my bath.
0: So go back to the first question. Does he wee in the bath?
1: Oh, that is not on.
0: That's a different story.
3: Of course you do.
1: That is not on.
3: What?
2: Good for his tinea.
1: You can't wee in the bath.
0: He's wart free.
2: Yeah, exactly.
3: All right, boys. Mate,
2: it's interesting to hear what people's bathroom habits are.
0: Good on you, boys.
1: See you, boys.
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14: Morning, I'm Sean Maynard. Well, South Australia's wine industry is facing a major shake-up, with multiple cellar doors and vineyards set to close or be sold. Owner of Dan Murphy's Endeavour Group is offloading sites including Chapel Hill, McLaren Vale, and cutting grape production by more than 80%. Industry leaders warning the move could cost jobs and highlighting growing pressure on the sector. A long-abandoned petrol station in Adelaide South could soon be brought back to life. Plans have now been launched to redevelop the former Discount Petrol King site at Parkholme, including a new AMPM servo and a fast food drive-through. The council says the project will transform what's long been an eyesore. Five people have been found by rescue crews after being trapped in a flooded cave for a week in Laos. Two members of the group who went looking for gold and wildlife when heavy rains hit are still missing. Crews are working on finding them. And still no deal between the United States and Iran as negotiations continue. Donald Trump says Iran wants to come to an agreement, but so far they haven't gotten there.
20: Give me fuel!
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14: 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And Loz's Wheelie Bin of Fortune has jackpotted to $6,800. 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
0: You heard it in the rumour mill first here on this show that Alistair Clarkson was in Adelaide reportedly to catch up with Zach Butters. Here he is on Channel 7.
26: The club might be interested in Zach Butters. Is any chance you could catch up with him while you're in town?
27: I think there's 17 clubs interested in Zach Butters. We're working hard to get better as a footy club, and hopefully our form improves a little bit more in the second half of the year.
28: Did anyone actually ask him why he was here?
29: Yeah.
0: Well, I think that kind of was the question.
28: When you do recruiting, you do everything you possibly can for anyone not to know what you're doing. That is not that. So either North Melbourne are very, very happy for people to know that they're chasing him. They probably want to be seen to be
0: but
28: doing
0: But if you
28: it.
0: Listen to what he said, we're trying to improve as a footy club. He didn't say, no, I'm not here to see
28: Zach
0: Butters.
28: No, that's what I'm saying. Yeah. But they're happy for everyone to know that they're trying, is what I'm saying. They want people to think North are doing everything, which is probably a good thing.
0: Yeah. New power ruckman Alex Van Wyk is already on the job at Albert, and he's been training there for a while, actually.
30: No, good. Definitely helped being out here training for a week before, so I felt confident out there. It was good.
31: Just
30: fun. Yeah, no, it's good fun.
28: 100% Crow's House. He goes, not anymore. All Port now.
0: That's right.
28: I've done a full 180. Feel like Tommy Jones.
0: Tommy Jonas, yeah. That's right. Most of the Crows were back at training yesterday. As you know, they got the bye this weekend. 4-day break for the players. Tex Walker isn't due back until Friday. Isaac Rankin didn't train either. He's got that calf strain that he's dealing with.
28: Yeah.
0: Crows are getting ready to take on Geelong next Thursday.
28: Big game.
0: A week from today. Thursday night footy tonight, Hawthorn and St Kilda.
28: Good game under the roof at Marvel, where Thursday night game should be under a roof, so you get great footy, not down in Tassie where it's freezing cold and you can't pick the ball up. So Will Day and Jack Gunston back for the Hawks, couple of massive ins there, and the Saints have got young gun Alex Tarou back in. He's an exciting young player, but Hawks should be too good for the Saints there tonight, you would think. Every game in round 12, they're going to have a minute's silence in honour of Neil Danaher, which will be pretty cool.
0: Yep. All right. Now, last night, State of Origin, one of the greatest games of all time.
32: You can't imagine they're going to get too many more chances. Hudson Young eventually plays it. Cleary kicks high. Tedesco coming through. Here's pressure.
28: Captain Tedesco, or former captain, is he? What he did was one of the most bravest things I've seen on a sporting field. He ran flat out for 30 or 40 metres, did not take his eye off the ball, jumped up, marked it, and scored a try. That will be replayed for ever. It's the
0: they
28: best
0: were 20-0 down. 20-0 down
28: getting
0: they were.
28: Getting flogged.
0: Yeah.
28: Wow.
0: And came back and won in the dying moment.
28: Unbelievable. Here's the points that put him in front.
32: Nathan Cleary from pretty much point blank. He's got to kick this to put New South Wales ahead. He's got it. They have erupted on the call. This is the most unlikely comeback you could ever imagine.
0: 22-20 they got up.
28: He kicked it with 5 seconds on the clock left. They'd been behind all night. Yeah. Home crowd, 80,000 people. Amazing. They were going nuts.
0: There you go. That's our look at sport.
14: Yep. All thanks to Weeks Homes. Get 30K cash back with Weeks Homes. Your dream home is closer than you think. And speaking of sport, not too far away from Jason Horn Francis joining us live in the studio. Keep it locked. 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

0: It's 6:45, Roo, Dits and Loz waking you up not too far away from having another guess at the Wheelie Bin. It's up to $6,800. 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
1: We're just talking about the State of Origin last night, one of the greatest games of all time, but didn't get off to a good start.
2: Terrible.
1: The national anthem, Loz. Now, look, I don't want to be unpatriotic, but it's not a great song, it our sucks. National anthem, but we do it because it's an, you just have to go to your big occasions.
3: You can sing it properly.
1: Yeah, but you can try and.
4: It has the lyrics Girt by Sea.
1: Yeah.
4: What are we doing?
3: Just get in tune, though.
1: Yeah.
4: That's harder than you think.
1: Yeah. Now, I don't know it's this, tough. But country singer Robbie Mortimer, this is him last night.

0: Now, as you do, when I walked in, sat on the couch, have they dragged someone out of the crowd here?
1: Who is this? I haven't heard of him before.
2: Mm.
3: You'll never hear of him again.
2: It's an impossible job.
1: But as you know, we'd like to do this, celebrate some of the greats of years gone by.
4: That's exactly right.
1: Let's start with a girl called Loomis.
2: Can I go back, please?
1: No, you can't. Yeah, didn't realise she was live.
2: But I'm bursting.
1: Let's get another go.
2: I'm turning my own headphones down.
1: Yeah, let's hear from Fergie in 2020.
5: Let a flag walk still there.
1: Yeah.
4: Ooh.
1: There you go. Okay. Give it a bit of feeling.
4: Sorry, Fergie.
1: Right, then, one of our favourites, you remember, local lad who gave it a go. And we love this kid.
4: Very unlucky.
1: But as you'll hear, he had the hiccups.

0: I love that child so much.
1: I know.
0: My heart is bursting for him.
2: In 10 years' time, he'll be known as the hiccup kid.
0: Pitch.
2: He'll come back
1: He
2: out.
1: Kept going.
0: He's
1: kept
0: very
1: going.
0: Very good.
1: Yeah. And it's not only the national anthems. We can't do this segment without playing The Great Meatloaf.
2: Yeah. I want to do this. Oh, I
0: won't do anything longer.
1: One of the prerequisites, I think, about doing an anthem or a halftime, you can sing.
2: Yeah. I was walking back from the bar at the MCG that day and spilt my beer when I heard that. I thought something was going wrong. I didn't know what was going on.
0: He wasn't with us for long after that, was he, Meatloaf?
1: No.
0: I think he was on his...
1: He went out on a lie.
0: In fact, I think he might have died before the performance even started.
2: I think he went through
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0: Time now, for this. Battle of the Sexes. 133353. Give us a buzz. We need a guy and a gal on the line. And basically, you go head-to-head in a quiz. We've got... We are the lifelines. And Roo's a little bit... upset because he never gets picked, but then
2: I'm very upset.
0: You only want to get picked if you know the answer.
2: That's right.
0: It's very stressful when you get picked in the lifeline and you don't know the answer. 1-3-3-5-3. We need a man and a woman. Ladies, please call in. The men, it's just a sausage fest on the phones. So give us a buzz. You're much more likely
2: kick
0: to get
2: through.
0: Kick your
2: wife through. In the leg and wake her up.
0: Don't kick your wife at all. Just
2: wake her up.
0: Gently tap her and say, "Come on, darling. You're $250."
20: Yep. Battle of the Sexes. We're playing it right now. 133353. It's all thanks to Budget Car and Truck Rental. 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
4: All right, let's head down to Morphett Vale. G'day, Corey.
5: G'day, mate. How are you?
4: Very, very well. You up and about today?
5: Yeah, mate. Heading out to work.
4: What are you doing for a job?
5: Flooring, mate.
4: Oh, you make some good cash doing that.
5: Yeah, I'm trying to, yeah.
4: Yeah. What would you do with it if you won it?
5: I've got the lad's birthday on the 4th and mine on the 11th, mate, so maybe a nice steak down at the Keg and Barrel or something.
4: How old is he?
5: He's turning 8.
6: That's
4: beautiful.
6: Steak.
4: Yeah.
5: Love that.
4: Mine's turning 18 soon. That's all he wants is a decent steak too. Mm. So
5: yeah, that's it. Get around it.
4: Beautiful. Feed him up.
6: All right, Corey, you're up against Sarah from Clarendon. Hello, Sarah.
7: Hi, how you going?
6: Very good, thank you. What would you do with some cash, Sarah?
7: I'm actually getting my hair done today, so nice. I'll put it towards that.
4: Right. Will that cover it or not?
7: Nah, not quite, but it'll help.
6: Oh, yeah. Gee whiz. All right.
8: Yeah.
6: Clarendon's beautiful. Love Clarendon.
8: Clarendon is gorgeous.
7: It is.
6: Very nice
7: bit
6: spot.
7: Cold,
4: how long you had your hairdresser for, Sarah?
7: I'm actually trialling a new one because I wasn't happy last time.
4: You nervous?
6: Controversial.
7: Wish me luck, yeah.
4: You nervous?
8: What do you get done? Like, what are you going with?
7: I am going darker.
8: Okay.
7: So yeah.
8: All right.
6: So darker for winter.
7: Which I wanted last time, but I ended up coming out blonde, so I don't know how
8: hard it is.
4: When you go to a hairdresser for the first time, do you just, you know, play in cricket terms, play a straight bat and just get something easy to trial them out, or do you go something a bit wild?
8: You go
4: risky.
7: No, you can't come in with an idea in mind, but this one's actually done something different and got me in for a consult leading up to the appointment.
8: That's
7: so
8: good.
7: I'm confident. Yeah.
8: Already a good sign.
6: Consult.
8: Yes. All right, let's get into this. Sarah, you've got me as a lifeline.
7: Lovely.
8: And the boys have got the boys, so have you got your questions in front of you?
6: Yeah, I've got them here.
8: Okay, all right. Well,
4: here we go.
8: Okay, Rudy, you start.
4: Righto, $250.
8: Buzzing with your name.
4: Question number one. Which gender is more likely to fall asleep during a movie?
7: Sarah. Four.
6: Yes, Sarah.
7: Men. Males.
4: No!
6: What? Corey, free kick for you.
5: I might go female, I reckon.
4: There you go, Corey.
9: Studies show women are more sleep deprived and report higher levels of daytime fatigue.
4: Very interesting.
6: Righto.
8: All right. Finish the lyric. If you liked it, then you should have put a.
5: Corey.
7: Sarah.
6: Yes, Corey.
5: Ring on it.
6: Well done.
4: Done
6: beautifully. All right, question three. Come on, you need one here, Sarah. Question three. Which superhero carries a shield made of vibranium?
5: Corey.
7: Sarah.
6: Corey for the win.
5: Huh? Aquaman.
4: Oh.
6: Right, Sarah, do you know this one?
9: Free hit.
7: Iron Man?
6: Who is it?
9: It's Captain America.
4: Captain America. Vibranium. What's that?
6: No.
8: Who knows?
6: Would never have got that.
8: What tool brand is known for teal-coloured power tools?
5: Corey.
7: Sarah.
6: Yes, Corey.
5: I'll go Lifeline, Ruth, eh?
4: Oi!
6: Makita.
4: Is it Makita?
6: There it is, Corey.
4: He's done it! I've been used!
6: I think Ruth's broken his duck.
4: I've been used! It's Corey. Congratulations.
5: I've got a favour now, though, Ruth. Yeah.
4: What's that, mate? You want me to come down and have a feed with you?
5: Nah, mate, I need to get me old man's Guernsey signed for
4: you. All right, no worries.
5: The old front one.
4: I thought you were going to shout me a steak for a minute.
8: That's all right.
5: Sorry, mate.
4: Nah, it's all right. You feed your kids, they're much more important than
8: so he wins you $250 and then you ask for a favour.
4: Nah, that's all right.
8: No worries.
5: 100%.
4: Give us a ring, mate. Come into Triple M.
8: Sorry, Sarah. Good luck
5: Thanks,
8: with your hair. I'm sure it'll be beautiful.
6: Good luck with
4: your
6: hair,
4: Corey. Have a good birthday for your kids.
9: That's what happens when you use Roo as a lifeline.
4: Makita!
8: He's been asked by power tools. Didn't know what vibranium was.
4: What is vibranium?
9: It's a made-up mineral in the world of Marvel.
8: Yeah, it's all made up.
6: Like kryptonite?
8: Yes.
4: Is that made up too?
9: Yeah.
8: Yeah.
6: Sorry to shatter your
8: Krypton.
6: Dreams.
9: Oh,
6: there.
9: No.
3: No, I didn't watch
6: Superman's
8: she's
6: not real.
8: Kryptonite was the unit. I know. Right, it's real.
6: Can you believe it?
9: Wow. Sorry, it's a Loz. Triple M.
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18: Good morning, I'm Sean Maynard. A driver's been fined after getting stuck in an arrestor bed on the southeastern freeway. Police say the 23-year-old man entered the safety ramp at Crafers West while looking for a spot to rest and got bogged last night. He was fined $450, with police reminding motorists the ramps are for emergency use only. 70 more domestic violence offenders have been arrested across South Australia as part of SAPOL's Operation Storm. The latest two-week blitz saw hundreds of addresses visited with arrests charges and support referrals issued to curb reoffending. Labor's contentious changes to negative gearing and the capital gains tax will be introduced to Parliament today. The bill also includes a $250 tax offset for workers and a $1,000 standard tax deduction. And convicted mushroom killer Erin Patterson will return to court in August as she fights to overturn her murder convictions, arguing the trial was unfair. Matthew Perry's former assistant is off the jail sentence to 41 months behind bars for helping supply the ketamine that killed the friend's ass.
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18: Some extra ruck depth for Port is what mid-season draftee Alex Van Wyk is hoping he can provide after getting scooped up by the Power this week. The young gun even kept it a secret from his parents.
13: Pretty excited, a bit overwhelmed with them as well, I reckon. Especially because I kept it a surprise last night. Port has always been kind of crows or nothing at my house. But, I mean, now obviously we'll be house full of poor supporters.
18: Hawks welcome back stars Will Day and Jack Gunston for their Thursday night catch up with St Kilda at Marvel. The Saints recall youngster Alex Tauru and managing Liam Stocker, losing Dougal Howard. It's all live on Triple M, the free listener app, and you can watch it too on Channel 7. Victory for New South Wales in last night's State of Origin opener. James Tedesco scoring the match winner for the Blues in a 22-20 victory over Queensland after fighting back from 20-0 down.
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18: 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And Loz has really been a fortune. 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Your next chance to win at 8 this morning with Roo Dits and Loz on Triple M.
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23: 7-11 on this Thursday morning. Loz's wheelie bin coming up a little bit later on. And it has jackpotted again.
24: I've been getting texts from people saying, is it this, is it that? I can't tell you.
23: No.
24: And you got to call in. That's the only way you can win this stuff. You can't win it on the text line, guys. So
25: gave a bit of a clue yesterday. Think outside the square.
23: Oh, yeah.
26: Big wow. Old. Huge game changer.
24: Yeah. More so just like with the clues you've got so far, obviously there's only a few of them, you're going to have to think outside the
23: square. Now, if it's an incorrect answer this morning, we reach $7,000. It's huge.
24: It can get up very, very high. Like, I don't know that there's a limit to this. It just goes on and on and
23: yeah,
24: on.
23: Yeah, that's right.
24: My God.
23: Also, Rumour Mill coming up. We've got some rumours to confirm. We've had some good goss lately. Coming up next, though, Jason Horne-Francis is with us. Morning, Jason.
27: Good morning, guys.
23: All right, ready for a grilling?
27: Yeah. Oh.
23: Coming up next.
27: Ready from Roo.
23: Righto.
26: Foot massage.
27: What's that?
26: Foot massage.
27: No, I'm all
24: right. Never
27: week off this
24: again.
27: Week.
25: Don't you want to get best on? Anyway.
23: He did last week. Played very well on the weekend.
25: All right.
26: Not well enough.
23: We'll get to that in a moment.
25: Stay with us. Big hour on the way with Roo Dits and Loz. And Jason Horne-Francis joining us live in the studio. It's 12 degrees in the city at the moment as we head towards a cloudy top of 18. You are on Triple M. Good morning, Adelaide.

0: Well, if it doesn't go off this morning, we'll officially be playing for $7,000 with Loz's Wheelie Bin of Fortune. Whoa. Get your guess ready when we play again in under an hour here on Triple M.
1: They say great minds think alike. We say the greatest ones don't. Take your next step at Flinders University.
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4: Morning, Jason.
5: Good morning. How are we?
4: Good. Mid-season break for you?
5: Yeah, it's good. It's come at a good time, which is good.
4: All right.
5: It always comes at a good time when everyone always needs it.
6: No matter what's happening.
5: Yeah, right.
4: All right, we'll get to that in just a moment. After a few weeks of being up and about and being very, very competitive, a bit of a downer against Carlton.
5: Yeah, it definitely was. It was a little bit disappointing that we probably just didn't play our game and show our game style that we've probably been showing over the past couple of weeks. And, obviously we had a competitive team like Carlton and they're coming off, getting a new interim coach, and we know what that kind of does for a footy club and gives them a bit of energy. And yeah, we just didn't, come ready to play and bring the energy that they did.
4: Ruiz said a few times this week they were very, very good, so we should point that out. Not saying
6: in the first half, they were really good.
4: Carlton were fantastic. Andy Collins, who's in charge of football, spoke at a lunch at the footy club on Tuesday and basically said to the crowd, we thought this was coming. The balance has gone too far towards having a very, very young side and a lot of players in the side that, they've been up for a few weeks, really, really putting in, and all of a sudden it's like they've hit the wall. Is that a fair description, do you think?
5: Yeah, well, it definitely takes a toll a little bit, I think, especially, body-wise and then, mentally. Like, I don't think people understand how much a win does for especially some young boys in our group and in every footy team. I think it's good to just get that bit of confidence with a win and reinforces what you're doing is right. And sometimes, when you don't get that win and you keep going down with these small margins, you can get a bit down on yourself and think that things aren't working. But I think we just need to try to stick to our process as much as we can and us leaders, we can drive that and keep our young boys, hungry to win.
6: Yeah. Have you had your review? Yeah, have you had a sit down with Kari and sort of gone through everything that's happened so far this year, or does that happen when you get back?
5: Yeah, we have a little bit. A lot of it was around we want to be more player driven. We want to
6: players take ownership out
5: in
6: the field.
5: A little
6: that's
5: bit.
6: What he's been saying a bit.
5: Yeah,
6: so 100%. Is he saying not enough people are doing enough?
5: Yeah, I think so. We need. We can't just have our leaders be the ones that are standing up all the time. We need, these middle-type players, these younger players even to be standing up and, taking things more in their stride. And, it's a full club, it's a full team effort. We can't just have a couple of players doing one thing.
7: Is that because they're not confident, or is it because they freeze up and they're not sure whether they're allowed to make a decision? Why do you think that's not happening?
5: Sometimes there's always, I think when you're young, there's always that, in the back of your mind, you don't want to make a mistake or something like that. And that can get to some people, but we're trying to make an environment where, mistakes are okay and people can speak up. Yeah, 100%. People can speak up if they want to, even if they get it wrong. You can always follow up afterwards and, leaders are not going to, crack the shits because a young fella says something to you. So, we just need more voices and more leaders around the club.
6: Phil Gould, is he one of the greatest New South Wales coaches? He said he was, before the players went out when he was coaching, he'd say, trust yourself and trust your teammates. That's what he'd just keep ramming into them all the time. And that's what you need on the footy field, because a lot of the stuff looks easy when you're watching it or on TV, but it's a lot harder out on the field than what it is. And if you're frightened to make mistakes, you would get beaten anyway because you're not having enough there and you won't be able to have the ball movement. So it's a big thing, isn't it, in footy? And you can lose your confidence pretty quickly, especially when you're young and inexperienced and you start thinking, oh, what if we lose? What's going to happen here? Curry's going to go off his head.
5: Yeah.
6: And that's what happens.
5: Yeah. 100%.
4: At halftime the other night, Curry, there was vision of him in the rooms going absolutely off. Do you remember much of what was said, or was it pointed at anything or anyone in particular?
5: No, it wasn't anyone in particular. I would have been frightened for them if it was, but it was a good old spray. Yeah. I can't remember too much that was said, to be honest.
4: All right.
5: But no, it was a good spray and we deserved it.
4: Yeah.
5: So
4: being very diplomatic. Jason Horn Francis. All right, more with Jason next.
0: Yep, thanks to Flinders University. 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
9: 300,000 Australians homeless. 7.8 million Australians one meal a day. 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Couple of breakdowns for the moment. Crayford's West on Surprise. Surprise the freeway up track near the Meastays ramp. Also Albert Park Port Road near Cheltenham Brain and a patch of fog around the north and east this morning. So be mindful if you're going through. 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That's the latest traffic on Adelaide's 104.7 Triple M.
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12: 7.25, more with Jason Horne-Francis in a moment. He was just telling us off air, there's something out of the State of Origin game last night that he likes that maybe we should bring into AFL.
13: Really?
12: I'm asking about that in just a moment, yeah.
13: Okay.
12: There's a rule in the rugby league that maybe should be in the AFL.
13: All right. We'll chat that up next.
14: You don't like rule changes.
12: This is about Jason.
13: Okay. Jason Horn Francis. All thanks to Flinders University with Roo, Dits and Loz on Triple M. Good morning. When you

0: We break the big stories happening in Adelaide before anyone else, like Clarko in town scouting out Zach Butters. We'll confirm that and a bunch more. You can get your goss in now for one of your last chances at scoring $500 for the best room of the week. The Rumour Mill is 5 minutes away.
1: They say great minds think alike. We say the greatest ones don't. Take your next step at Flinders University.
2: Please welcome from the Port Adelaide Football Club,
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2: Jason Horn Francis.
4: Right, Jason, you were just telling us, watching the State of Origin game last night, and you saw something in the game that you liked.
5: Yeah, I don't mind the little captain's challenge that they get to do, and they get to...
4: For a free.
5: Yeah.
4: So it happened twice, I reckon, last night. Yeah. Both sides had a captain's call. One was successful and
6: one
4: wasn't.
6: Do they have it in soccer? I don't know soccer.
4: No.
6: They don't?
4: No. No.
6: Have it in cricket?
5: Yep.
7: Yeah.
5: Yeah, I wouldn't mind it, but I don't know when it would be used or how it would be used, and it'd probably slow the game down a little bit more. Mm. And I don't think that's what the AFL is looking for. So.
6: Yeah, but they slow it down enough at the moment. I think it's got some merit.
4: So what do you think? If a goal was kicked, you don't think it's a goal? You go, hey, I want to take this upstairs.
5: Well, I think they do that anyway. Maybe just, late in the game, a free kick. A little, someone ducks a little bit.
4: So just a free kick, all right.
7: And so what does it mean? Like, if you get a captain's call, does that mean you definitely get it, or do they have to review it?
8: No, you have to
7: review it.
8: Get to review it.
5: Maybe like a mark that you thought you took and the umpire's called a play on or something like that. Or,
4: okay.
8: Yeah, it'd have to be the stoppage, wouldn't it? You can't stop it being play because that would be all sorts of trouble. Right.
4: There you go, here's the headline.
6: Got a few legs.
4: Jason wants captain's call. All over the press.
7: So you'd have to wait till the next stoppage. What if a whole bunch of stuff happens?
5: I think it's going to be
8: in soccer, they do take it back though, don't they? Or basketball, they stop a play at some time. There are sports where they do it.
6: Yeah. Hey, Clarko was in town. I don't know if you know, Jase, but...
9: The club might be interested in Zach Butters. Is any chance you could catch up with him while you're in town?
10: I think there's 17 clubs interested in Zach Butters. We're working hard to get better as a footy club, and hopefully our form improves a little bit more in the second half of the year.
6: You could give him a bit of advice about what North Melbourne's like.
5: I found it funny because I don't think Zach's in town at the moment.
4: Oh, isn't he?
5: So I don't know. I don't think he's coming to see
6: you. Do you need us to put you on the lie detector or not?
5: No, I'm telling the truth.
4: You said you don't think he's in town. No,
5: I know he's not in town.
4: He's not in town.
6: Yes, so, not in town yesterday when Clarko was here.
5: No, he was on the flight straight to Melbourne as soon as we finished training.
6: That's good mail.
5: There you go.
7: That's very good mail.
4: You heard it right.
5: I was actually, I found it pretty funny when they thought they were coming.
7: Alice is just here to have some red wine in the hills and he's getting absolutely mobbed by the press. About a man who's not even in town.
6: I did say earlier, if he's coming over to get him, you'd try and hide a bit, wouldn't you?
5: Yeah,
7: you'd be a bit more discreet.
5: Yeah.
7: What's wrong with a Zoom call? You've got to be with him, I guess, to try
6: and... You've got to show how keen you are.
7: Right, get in a room with him.
5: You've got to buy a Batsy, like a hot chocolate or something.
7: Yeah, okay. Oh, don't give his... Yeah, don't give
4: All right, now you've got a few days off. What are you up to?
5: I'm going up to Goldie today, actually, which is good.
7: Nice.
5: Yeah, which is good. No. We're flying to Brisbane actually first. Oh, right. From Brisbane to
7: Goldie. That's a good thing. I hate that airport. So
5: yeah.
4: What?
7: I had the worst 24 hours of my life.
5: So hopefully the weather is good up there and not raining. And
4: hang on, there's another story. You spend 24 hours in an airport.
7: Well, you can't. They don't stay open overnight, Dits. I got dropped off to the airport a day early and then had no money and nowhere to go. So it was me and the guy from the sunglasses hut.
6: Phil Hoffman travel to book your flights, not Loz.
7: Never get me to do any of that.
4: What's happening with the darts team? Did you play this week?
5: We played this week. We got a win.
4: You did?
5: Yeah, we've been split into divisions now, so we're in the bottom division.
4: Right.
5: Wow. We didn't win enough games. I think a couple of forfeits killed us the last couple of weeks.
4: Doing? Lack of commitment.
6: Footy sides down, your darts team's down. Get Dits out to play.
5: Yeah, Dits can come out soon.
6: Dits, get out
4: I've heard one problem, though, is you have to score. And can I bring an assistant? Can I bring someone? They can do the scoring.
5: Yeah, 100% you can.
4: Because you stand by the whiteboard, don't you?
5: Yeah, you stand by the whiteboard. You've got to put their score down and then minus it from what they're on.
4: 501.
6: Oh, I can do that for you, Dits.
4: What's 777? Mathematician.
6: 51?
4: See, I've need...
6: Triple.
4: Can you come with me?
6: Of course I can.
7: Jason, start throwing some
6: cheap
7: stuff at Roo. Throw
5: some scores.
6: Nah, you won't be able to beat me.
4: 54
5: and 54.
6: 54. 108.
5: He's pretty good, isn't
4: he? He's not bad.
5: What's pretty good.
7: Okay.
4: He's Rain Man.
7: I don't even know how to ask. I can't even think of a number.
6: Get out in the sunshine. Yeah, you know it's raining up there, don't you?
5: Yeah, I heard that. I'm filthy about that. I haven't even looked at the weather either, so. I've packed my bag and I've just got shorts and T-shirts in there because I thought it was going to be sunny. So.
6: Just have a cuddle for
4: you. Have fun up there, mate.
5: Thank you. Cheers.
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24: 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Investing carries risk. A bit foggy out there at the moment, so drive carefully. A breakdown on Surprise Surprise, the freeway up track near the Meastays ramp in Crafers West. Also Albert Park on Port Road near Cheltenham Parade. 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Hurry, offer ends Friday. That's the latest traffic on Adelaide's 104.7 Triple M.
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0: Morning,
24: I'm Sean Maynard. Well, police are investigating two early morning break-ins at bike shops across Adelaide. Officers were called to Main North Road just after 1:30 a.m. and again to Noarlunga Centre around 4:30 a.m. Despite searches, including with a police dog, no suspects have been found. It's become a bit of a Marion Road landmark for the wrong reasons, and now a derelict service station could soon be redeveloped after sitting vacant for more than a decade. The proposal includes a new AM/PM petrol station, electric vehicle chargers, and a fast food outlet. Local leaders say the upgrade would revitalise the old Mick Scorpus site. A major blow for SA Wine, with the owner of Dan Murphy shutting and selling key operations across the state. Iconic brands like Chapel Hill will be impacted, and a McLaren Vale bottling plant is set to close later this year. Deforestation in the Amazon late last year fell to its lowest level since 2019, down more than 20% on the year before, and an investigation is being launched into impossibly high prices for some tickets to games at this year's FIFA World Cup.
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24: Well, the Roos are making no secret of their interest in Zach Butters, so much so their coach was in town yesterday, Alistair Clarkson, saying they'd very much love to have the power star at Arden Street.
8: Every club's trying to do exactly the same thing. They want their list to be better, and we're no different. We're working hard to get better as a footy club, and hopefully our form improves a little bit more in the second half of the year.
24: That's on Seven. Hawthorn gets a double boost for the Saints clash tonight with Will Day and Jack Gunston returning. St Kilda brings back Alex Taru, but key defender Dougal Howard's out injured, and you can hear it all live from Marvel tonight on Triple M Listener and see it on Channel 7. New South Wales has completed perhaps the greatest comeback in State of Origin history. The Blues scoring with just 90 seconds to go to beat the Maroons 22-20 in front of nearly 80,000 fans in Sydney.
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24: 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And Loz's Wheelie Bin of Fortune is back. 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
4: 7:42, Rude Dits and Laws on Triple M. It is rumour time. Let's revisit what we had yesterday.
6: Yeah, the basement loser was on.
25: Yeah, well, I've got some eyes everywhere. Yeah. It was reported this week that North Melbourne have entered the race for Zach Butters. Well, I can confirm that the coach, Alistair Clarkson, is in town at the moment on the bye weekend.
6: So it's a rumour confirmed because he was in town.
4: Yeah, definitely in town.
26: The club might be interested in Zach Butters. Is any chance you could catch up with him while you're in town?
8: I think there's 17 clubs interested in Zach Butters. We're working hard to get better as a footy club, and hopefully our form improves a little bit more in the second half of the year.
27: Rumour confirmed.
6: I think he's wrong there, Clarko, isn't he?
7: What do you mean?
6: There's 18 clubs interested in Zach Butters. Port Adelaide want to keep him, I reckon.
4: Yeah, he's rolled out Port Adelaide.
6: But then Jason Allfrance just said Zach Butters is not even in Adelaide, so there's another little...
4: So it's true that Clarko was here. That bit of the rumour
6: is
4: true.
6: Yeah, that part's true. We just don't know what he was doing here.
4: Nah,
7: but Zach was in Melbourne.
6: Yeah.
4: Where does Zach's manager live?
6: I would say Melbourne, but yeah, I don't know who it is. Let's talk about a rumour that was dropped on the 4th of the 8th, 2025. The old Scorpos Discount King petrol station on Marion Road is set to be revamped in the near future under BP colours, incorporating a Carl's Jr. burger restaurant.
4: Okay.
7: I always drive past that and think, what are they doing there?
4: Yeah, it's a waste, isn't it?
7: It is such a waste of real estate.
6: In the paper today, complete revamp coming up. That has been...
27: rumour
6: happening for a while, but they're just waiting for council approval. And yesterday we had this rumour about Ken Hinckley from Anonymous, that Ken Hinckley will be the coach of Essendon Football Club.
4: Really?
6: And Dean Solomon will be his assistant. And that was strong, but it's coming out super strong that they want an Essendon person, and James Hurd's name is right at the front of the list. And Hinckley and Adam Simpson are not even putting their names up to contend for it unless they know it's going to be a fair process. So watch this space and see what happens there. If anyone's got a rumour, give us a call. 1-333-53. You can text in on 0488-51047. You can be anonymous. We can change your voice. But there's $500 up for grabs.
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0: 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And one of our favourite things on a Friday, not too far away, the top five. 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
3: Three people on the Automasters text line on 0488510047 have said Alistair Clarkson was here to see a player, and it does start with B-U-double-T, but it's not Butters, it's Jordan Butts from the Adelaide Crows.
4: Mm-hmm. Butts on out of it, mate. Butt off.
3: Oh, now Loz is involved.
4: Ah.
3: So, there you go. Don't know if there's any truth to that one or not. Another one on the text line. Anonymous said you can take this one to the bank. One Nation and the Liberals will join forces 6 months before the next federal election and knock off Labor. There you go.
5: All right.
4: They can't predict a win, but I reckon that that's true. I reckon they will join forces. Definitely.
3: Okay.
4: I can see that happening for sure. Because they need a coalition. They need some sort of, you know...
3: Yeah, One Nation are only just behind Labor at the moment.
4: Yeah.
3: So
4: I can see it happening.
3: Long time away, though, isn't it? When's that?
5: Actually, I don't know when the next federal election is.
4: 3 years away, yeah. Well, I think
5: it's... Every 4 years, yeah.
4: Approximately, yeah. A lot can happen in that time, so
3: yes,
4: we'll just...
3: Yes, it can.
4: We'll see.
3: You can tell it lots of lies in that time.
5: Indeed.
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7: 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It is foggy on our roads at the moment, so drive carefully and keep your headlights on. A crash on Surprise Surprise, the freeway down track near the Verdun Interchange in Harndorf, and a breakdown on the up track near the Meastace ramp in Crafers West. 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
0: Oh, we're not far away from playing our favourite game. 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
22: You know your quotes. Triple M is looking for the goat of the quotes.
4: Yeah, that's right. 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
5: May birthdays.
4: You don't have to be across this in general. This doesn't have to be your special subject.
5: Don't need to know your star signs or anything.
4: No, no, no. You just have to know celebrities in general. Yeah, and these are just really broad. You'll recognise a lot of these. Right. So,
5: hey, what about the prize?
4: Double to go and see the Foo Fighters.
5: Unbelievable.
4: They're going to be playing at Cooper Stadium November 17th. Me and my brother went last time they came, and we still talk about it all the time. It was one of the greatest gigs we've ever
5: been
4: to.
5: We all went from Triple M. It was amazing.
4: Just unreal.
5: Down
4: so
5: at Cooper
4: good live.
5: Stadium.
4: And so entertaining. Dave tells like a couple of stories and... Yep, they do. Often we'll do like an Akadaka cover. It's brilliant. 133353. If you love the Fooies and you know some celebrities, give us a buzz. Let's go to the quote.
0: Yep, Foo Fighters bringing their Take cover tour to Adelaide, playing Coopers Stadium November 17th. Tickets at frontiertouring.com or right now. 133353. Play Goat of the Quote with us this morning on Triple M. She's

0: Big Hour on the way. We chat to the voice of the suburbs. Always love having her on. She's going to walk us through some bad behaviour that's happening in the bathrooms of Adelaide families. That and more after 8 o'clock.
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2: Happy birthday.
3: You never know what you're going to get.
4: If you know who this is...
5: Hasta la vista. Baby.
4: Or where this is from.
6: Oh, come on, I was just teasing, Lloyd.
4: You know your quotes. Triple M is looking for the goat of the quotes.
7: We've got Jason on the line at Hillbank. Hello, Jason.
8: G'day, how you going?
7: Yeah, pretty good. What do you do, Jason?
8: Work in construction.
7: What sort of construction?
8: Earth-moving construction.
7: All right, you would be flat out. There's tons of that going on. Right, you're up against Andrew at Upper Sturt. Hello, Andrew.
9: Hi, how you going?
7: Very good, Andrew. Where, Upper Sturt, is that up past sort of that road past Crafers and all of that?
9: Yeah, it's near Crafers. Yep.
7: Yeah, that's what I thought. What do you do, Andrew?
9: Work in welfare, animal welfare.
7: Animal welfare.
10: Good on you, mate.
7: Good on you. Honourable job.
10: Very
7: all right.
10: Honourable.
7: Now, your name is your buzzer. We're going to play these grabs for you and jump in as soon as you can. Here we go.
11: There's life here, but not as we know it.
9: Andrew.
10: Jason. Anthony.
7: Andrew.
9: Is it David Attenborough?
10: Yeah. Fraud. Animal welfare guy knows David Attenborough.
12: What are all these people got in common?
7: Their birthdays are in May. Yeah, good. Good that you pointed that out, Ruth. All right, everyone's got a birthday in May. He turned 100 recently.
10: But you don't need to know. Don't think about the birthday thing. Just listen to the celebrity and try and get. Because if you start worrying about that, it's going to be very confusing.
7: Yeah, we don't want to know their actual birth date or where they're born or anything like that.
10: Yeah.
7: Just who they are.
10: Yeah.
7: All right, next one.
13: We're hitting these three casinos. We'll get our bankroll.
8: Jason.
7: Nick's got
13: a long list of enemies.
8: Is it George Clooney?
7: That's George. 1-1. Well done.
10: What a voice.
14: If you smell what
8: Jason.
7: Yes, Jason.
8: The Rock.
7: The Ray Rock.
12: Nice.
7: I wouldn't have got that, but yeah, The Rock, well done.
14: When you believe in things,
8: Jason.
7: Jason on fire. Jason.
8: Blank.
7: Oh, Andrew, free hit.

0: Should be able to see this one.
1: Don't know it? Stevie Wonder. He gave you a clue as well. Righto, 2-1 to Jason. Let's keep going.
2: Because I felt that I needed a new challenge and was successful with both clubs.
3: Andrew?
1: Yes, Andrew.
3: I'm going to take a punt. David Beckham?
1: It's fixed. It's 2-2. It's a thriller. It's come down to the wire. Here we go. So
4: hello from the other side. Jason.
1: Jason for the win.
4: Adele.
1: There he is. Well done. Too good, Jason. You've won a double to go and see the Foo Fighters. Well done.
4: Oh, that's awesome. Thanks so much.
1: Yeah, good prize.
0: No worries, Jason. Have a great concert.
1: Yeah. Honourable this is the Take Cover Tour playing at Cooper Stadium November 17. 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
15: 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Savior or stranger? 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
24: 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Got a bit of fog around the place at the moment, so drive carefully and keep your headlights on. A crash on, surprise, surprise, the freeway down track near the Verdun Interchange in Harndorf, and a breakdown on the up track in Crayfers West near the Meesdays ramp. 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Hurry, offer ends Friday. That's the latest traffic on Adelaide's 104.7 Triple M.
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25: Morning, I'm Sean Maynard. Well, a man has been fined after driving up a safety ramp at Crayfers West. Police allege the 23-year-old was trying to pull over to rest when he got himself stuck in the freeway arrestor bed last night. He's been hit with a $450 fine and a warning the safety ramps must be kept clear. SAPOL has ramped up its fight against domestic abuse, arresting 70 additional offenders in a statewide operation. Operation Storm saw officers carry out bail checks, execute warrants and target repeat perpetrators around the state. The future of the Whyalla Steelworks is moving closer to a decision, with two preferred buyers now shortlisted, M Resources and Jindal Steel leading the race, while BlueScope could still step in with a matching offer. Today's the day Labor introduces those tax changes to Parliament. The controversial bill includes adjustments to negative gearing and the capital gains tax, as well as the $250 a year tax offset for workers and a $1,000 standard tax deduction. And mushroom murderer Erin Patterson's next court date's been set down for August. She's appealing all four of her convictions.
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25: Begins for Hawthorn ahead of Thursday night footy. Will Dane Jack Gunston back from injury? The Saints have recalled young gun Alex Towery, but lose Dougal Howard to a calf issue. Hawks and Saints at Marvel. You can hear it live and free on Triple M, the listener app, or watch it on Channel 7. And a minute's silence will be observed before each of the games in round 12 to pay tribute to Neil Danaher. New South Wales has beaten Queensland 22-20 in the State of Origin series opener after fighting back from 20-0 down.
26: The game might come down to this. High kick. Off they go!
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8: 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The unofficial mayor of Adelaide, AFL legend and Yabby peeling record holder, Mark Rusciuto.
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1: Hello everyone on this Thursday morning. A special shout out to Henry's Cafe in Kenttown.
14: Yes.
1: They're doing something very special.
14: Well, did you know that it's Food Allergy Week in Australia? So it focuses on anaphylaxis awareness. This is really scary for parents with kids who have nut allergies or any kind of allergy that can be quite extreme. And you just want people to be aware of, you know,
1: it's a dangerous condition.
14: You know, when they need their EpiPens and symptoms and signs, and not exposing them to things that could make them sick. So,
1: Roo, you might remember back when we did the Hike for Hope, Henry's Cafe gave us all coffees throughout the day, throughout the morning.
28: I do remember that.
1: What they're doing this week, they're going to donate $1 from every coffee sold this week. Their little boy Henry suffers from this affliction. The cafe's named after him. So, good on you, Henry. And they've had a couple of scary incidents along the way. So, they want people to be made aware of this. Food Allergy Week, May 25 to 31st. So if you go to Henry's in Kenttown, $1 from every coffee they'll donate.
28: I might drop in there. It's I drive past her every day.
1: Now, this is exciting right now.
14: Yes, it's time for another guest in the wheelie bin. So 133353. If you think you know what's in my wheelie bin, I've given away 3 clues. 100% yellow and tariff have been the clue so far. You can listen to the incorrect guesses on the app. But now's your chance to give us a call. 133353. We're going to take a guess next. It is up to
1: $6,800.
14: My God.
29: So we will hit 7K if it doesn't go off right now. 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

0: It's A16 with Root. It's a Loz. On Triple M, and if we play the same song twice between 9 and 4, you got to call us 133353. You could win 50k, and heads up, we are doing it at some point today. Keep it locked from 9.
1: 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Loz's Wheelie Bin of Fortune.
2: Yep, that's right. I chucked something out my bin. You're going to try and figure out what it is. We've had a bunch of guesses. You can check them out on the listener app. They've all been incorrect. Every time they've been incorrect, $200 has been added to the tally. It's currently sitting at $6,800. And we have somebody on the line this morning. Who have we got there?
3: Sam from Para Hills. G'day, Sam.
4: Hey, guys. How you going?
3: How's your day going?
4: Oh, yeah, not too bad.
5: Well, Good. Hopefully it's about to get a lot better.
4: Hope so. Mm-hmm.
2: So the three clues have been tariff, yellow, and 100%. Do you think you figured it out?
4: I don't know, hopefully.
2: All right.
5: Okay.
2: Let's see what you think it is.
4: I think it's a bottle of yellow, the wine.
2: Oh.
3: Is that Yellowtail?
2: Yeah. I think. Is that what you mean?
4: Yeah. You know, the wine,
2: yep,
4: yellow.
2: Yep. All right.
5: Okay, drum roll, please.
2: Sorry, mate, that's not it.
4: No, good, no worries.
2: No, good to have a crack.
5: All right, we have hit $7,000.
2: Mm-hmm, we have indeed.
3: 10 o'clock.
5: He's in there with the Western Star spreadable butter, the Yell plate, photo of Donald Trump.
3: What was yesterday?
5: A can of Nesquik. 100% yellow split peas.
2: People are really
5: Subway
2: taking
5: napkin.
2: The yellow very,
5: All right. This is all thanks to Eckermans Conveyances. Mm-hmm. 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
7: 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A crash in Kangarilla, McLaren Flat Road near Baker's Gully Road, and a breakdown too in Crafers West on the freeway up track near the Meastays ramp. 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That's the latest traffic on Adelaide's 104.7 Triple M.
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2: This is totally random, but something just popped up in my Instagram. It was my friend who's an identical twin, and her sibling has a little baby. And she said it's so weird because they figured out that, well, it's a well-known thing in the identical twin community, that if one of the twins has a baby,

0: like genes are exactly. So say if you had an identical brother.
1: Yeah.
0: You can't tell the difference between you two genetically in a DNA test. So if you were to do a DNA test of this child and try and find their paternity or their maternity.
2: It could be either of you would come up.
0: Both of them. Yeah, there's no determining.
2: I didn't know that.
0: So she, my friend, is just as related to this baby as the mother and the father, who's like, this lady's the same level of related to my kid as I am. It's weird. Yeah. And if two sets of twins, identical twins, marry each other, so she marries one brother and the sister marries the other brother, and they have kids. Mm. All of those kids are genetically siblings.
2: Oh. I'm glad you've raised this. Look, everyone, all of those really, really bad things I've done for the last 20 years or so, it was my identical twin.
0: Mm. Yeah.
2: It was him.
0: You've been framed.
2: Yeah. I didn't do any of it.
0: There you go.
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0: South Australia.
3: When do they get Bruce back? Lockie Hunters back soon.
0: Versus Queensland.
2: The other end of the field pretty quickly. 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
0: Mark Ricciuto.
3: Oh, just enjoy the fact they've got three in a row.
0: Versus Darren Lockyer.
4: He's a courageous player. He's tough.
0: From the studio.
5: I think to win the premiership, you need to be consistent.
0: To the boundary.
6: And I saw you give you a beautiful little baby girl a bit of a cuddle before the game.
7: Yeah, that was actually Jeremy Finlayson's little one, but my one's at home.
0: The battle begins.
2: Well, Holmes goes to the wing. He's played plenty of wing at this level.
7: We'll head straight down on the ground with Mark Ricciuto.
3: Pretty handy spoil, that one. You just won the game for him.
0: It's going to get rough.
3: Three in a row. I can hardly talk, by the way. I haven't worked that out.
0: Who's going to cough up the win?
1: Slater with Darren Lockyer.
2: Bill, there seemed to be a lot of conversation happening in there at halftime. What were the players telling you they're seeing?
0: Don't miss Throat of Origin.
8: We've got the footy happening this weekend. Excuse me.
0: Proudly presented by Soothers.
1: Lockyer.
2: Well, that's what Origin about. It's win those moments.
3: That's a great win on the road. Well done. Thanks, mate. All the best for the year.
0: This weekend.
2: He's used to playing on the right edge out there.
0: On Triple M.
9: Yes, Throat of Origin. I was coaching three different footy sides at that time, and my throat had a blood blister on my larynx.
10: Right. So you had to stop yelling. Didn't you have to get a megaphone or something?
9: I got a speaker at training, so I didn't have to yell.
10: Yeah.
9: But then I resigned from two of the gigs. So.
10: Yeah, it's too much. Yeah. The old
9: Throat of Origin.
11: There it is. I think you won that in the land.
10: Yeah, I reckon.
11: Yep. South Australia got up.
9: Thank you.
11: Screwed it to Loz. Triple A.
12: When the wheels slow down.
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3: Kaiser means king in German.
2: You're absolutely right.
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9: 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Investing carries risk. A bit chaotic out there at the moment. It's foggy about, so drive carefully and keep your headlights on. A breakdown Crafers West on the freeway up track near the Meastays ramp and a crash in Harndorf on the down track near the Verdun interchange. 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Visit cupra.com.au for T's and C's. That's the latest traffic on Adelaide's 104.7 Triple M.
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11: Morning, I'm Sean Maynard. Well, two bike shops in Adelaide's north and south have been targeted in separate overnight break-ins. Police attended scenes at May North Road and Dyson Road, Norlunga Centre, but couldn't track down those responsible. Anyone with information is urged to contact Crime Stoppers. Labor will introduce its contentious tax changes to Parliament today, the modifications to negative gearing and the capital gains tax wrapped up in the same bill as the $250 tax offset for workers and the $1,000 automatic income tax deduction option, while Labor's looking at potential carve-outs for start-ups and businesses disproportionately affected by the change. Rescuers have located five people alive inside a flooded cave in Laos. They've been stuck there for a week. Crews are still searching for two people missing. Matthew Perry's former assistant is off the jail, sentenced to 41 months behind bars for helping supply the ketamine that killed the Friends actor.
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11: Most of the Crows list were back training at Westlakes yesterday after a four-day break with the bye this week. Tex Walker isn't due back until tomorrow. Isaac Rankin was a no-show as he deals with a minor calf strain. Adelaide hosts Geelong next Thursday night. Some extra ruck depth for Port is what mid-season draftee Alex Van Wyk's hoping he can provide. After getting scooped up by the Power this week, the young gun even kept it a secret from his Crows mad parents.
12: Pretty excited, a bit overwhelmed with them as well, I reckon. Especially because I kept it a surprise last night. Well, it's always been kind of Crows or nothing at my house. But, I mean, now, obviously, we'll be a house full of Port supporters.
11: The Hawks welcome back stars Will Day and Jack Gunston for their Thursday night catch-up with St Kilda at Marvel. The Saints recalling youngster Alex Towery. Managing Liam Stocker, they lose Dougal Howard. 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
11: 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And Loz's Wheelie Bin of Fortune is back. 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

0: It's Rude, It's a Loz. If you missed any of the show this morning, including our chat with Jason Horne Francis and his reply to whether Clarko's in town scouting out Zach Butters, then catch the full show with the podcast on the Listener app later today.
1: We're putting our ear to the ground,
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2: Please welcome to Triple M Breakfast, the voice of the suburbs.
3: Love this segment every week. Mm-hmm. A thought-provoking. Let's get her on. Hello, voice.
4: Good morning, Rude, It's and Loz. Well, your chat last week on Roo's poo has inspired me for this week's topic. Oh. And if you did miss it, listeners, Roo did a blow-by-blow account of his bowel screening test, which was good. Well, anyway, it inspired me to do my research in the suburbs of some bathroom habits that are happening.
5: Oh.
4: And I have a few questions for you guys, and you can tell me what your thoughts are.
3: Okay.
4: Now, I was at a barbecue recently in the suburbs, and I was shook with the amount of adults that confessed that they wee in the shower.
3: Oh, no, everyone does that. Yeah, 100%. Everyone.
4: I mean, do you?
3: Everyone does.
6: Yep.
3: Wash it straight down the drain.
5: Does a bear shit in the woods? Do I wee in the shower? Yes, absolutely.
4: Do you, Loz?
3: And here's a tip for you. Good for warts. Mm-hmm. If you got or athlete's foot, anything like that, wee on your feet.
5: Just want the people to know that's not why I'm doing it.
3: Get rid of it.
7: You didn't need to put that on there.
3: I'm serious. It's medicinal.
5: It's got ammonia in it.
3: If you've got a wart, wee on it.
4: Wow. Well, they say if you get stung by a jellyfish at the beach, it's the same.
3: Wee on
4: it. Maybe. Yes.
7: Yeah, wee on the jellyfish.
5: Right. No, on your... I think that a pervert came up with that.
3: Jellyfish!
4: Oh, my gosh.
5: Take that!
4: I fight daily with my husband on this one, so let me know your thoughts. He drenches the bathroom mat each time he gets out of the shower, and it is left saturated for me. What are your thoughts on that, Roo?
7: Well, it happens a lot in our house because, you know, there's kids and stuff, but it is a bit lazy not to pick it up and hang it over the shower, over the over the glass, but...
3: Is that what you want,
7: happens.
3: Voice?
7: It happens.
4: Well, Loz, what do? Do you hate this?
5: I dry off before I even get out of the shower, first of all. There's a lot of that going on because I hate the wet mat. And then after I use the shower mat, I hang it up immediately and then it dries before I use it again. It's a very simple system, but some people just walk out of the shower saturated, soak the mat, don't pick the mat up, leave the mat, and then the next
7: leave
5: person walks in.
7: Leave their clothes on the floor.
5: Leave their clothes on the floor. The next person walks
7: leave
5: in.
7: Leave their towel on the floor.
5: Wearing socks still, walks over the mat, squelch, squelch, squelch, socks are soaked, new socks, furious, ruined day.
7: Another argument.
5: Yeah.
4: It really does ruin my day. My husband's argument is that's what the bath mat is for. Mm. It's to catch all the water off my body. And I said, no, you need to dry first before you touch the mat. It's doing my head in. Yeah. Grounds for divorce.
5: Yeah.
7: Yep.
4: On towels, guys. Went to a friend's home in the suburbs and each hook in her bathroom had a labelled name above it, so nobody shares towels. Roo, how do you manage 8 people in your house? Does everyone have a towel that they use?
7: Good question. Well, we've got a couple of bathrooms, but it's just you grab what towel you want to grab. It's always a mixture of towels.
3: Free for all.
7: Yeah. Well, it is for me. I don't know if everyone else does.
5: Your kids are listening to this and go,
7: but
5: what the hell?
7: Honestly, my towels are on the ground. Some people put on, if they put it on the hook, it's not laid out straight. It's scrunched up. Mm. There's all sorts. It's a mess.
4: Yeah. Did you have any rules when you had kids?
3: Yeah, everyone's
4: at home?
3: Got their own towel. Oh, no. When I was a kid at home, it was free for all. Mm. Grab whatever you could. But now, individual towels. Everyone's
7: you got individual towels, have you, Chris?
3: Yeah.
5: Mm.
3: Yes, mate.
7: What, little, you got dits written
3: no,
7: on
3: no, but you know which one's yours.
7: What colour's yours?
3: Well, they're the same colour, but I know which rack mine's on. There's two rails and mine's
7: what, have you
3: on
7: got the top rack or the bottom rack?
3: Bottom rack.
4: Oh.
3: On the right. I don't get top billing. No.
4: Roo, what about this one? Do you have conversations with Sarah while you're on the toilet?
7: I have conversations with anyone who have a conversation with me while on the toilet.
5: It doesn't work.
7: Yeah, I do it all the time.
4: What about you, Loz? Do you have any rules?
5: I grew up in a house with door open peers because there were so many children running around and needing mum's attention that if she ever went into a room and closed the door, immediately, it was like catnip to us. We were like, what's she doing in there? Mum. So I think the habit was to just leave the door open and then you could just sort of wander by and ask questions. It got a bit weird as we got older and then, you know.
7: That was just Loz, by the way. Mate.
5: Yeah. And now, because I live by myself for the majority of
7: and
5: the
7: you're
5: year.
7: You're still talking to yourself when
5: well,
7: you're in the
5: Well, I leave the door open to pee because who cares? But then I'll have people come over my house and my habits are so strong that I'll almost pee with the door wide open with people in my home. It's pretty bad.
4: Oh, yeah. My dad pops over and he doesn't bring scones like your father-in-law does. I heard that.
7: Yeah, he doesn't make them. He's just delivering because we drink red wine on Sunday arvos.
4: No, I love that. What a great tradition. Mm. Red wine and scones. Anyway, my dad pops in all the time and he waves with the door open.
5: He just comes over to do it.
4: Dad, shut the door. I don't need to hear that. Thank you. Oh, dear.
5: His stream is always so powerful too.
4: I know. Blokes just don't seem to care.
5: No.
4: All right, one last one to finish on.
7: Yep.
4: And this will reveal a lot about the three of you. How many times a day do you shower?
7: Ideally once, but I'm gymming during the day, so I have one before work, which I probably don't need to, and I have the second one after gym.
4: Yep.
3: I'm the same. Exactly the same.
4: There's a woman in the suburbs. Her husband has a bath every morning while she's getting kids
5: ready
4: for school.
5: That's
3: extravagant.
5: No. Yeah.
7: Who is that, your husband?
4: No, husband's best mate.
5: A bath?
4: Yeah, I hope he's listening.
5: What is he, even
7: a bath
5: medieval
7: in the morning?
5: Prince?
7: Is he 2 years old or what?
4: No, ridiculous. Boys never
7: Who's got time for
4: years.
7: A bath in the morning?
5: Bring me my ointments. It's time for my bath.
3: So go back Double to the first bath. Question. Does he wee in the bath?
5: Oh, that is not
3: a different story.
7: Of course you do.
5: Some that is not do. On.
7: What?
4: Good for his tinea.
5: You can't wee in the bath.
3: He's wart free.
4: Yeah, exactly.
7: All right,
4: anyway,
7: boys.
4: It's interesting to hear what people's bathroom habits are.
3: Good All on right. you, boys.
5: See you, boys.
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8: 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Triple M traffic starts with Adelaide's biggest delay, slow inbound for a crash, Harndorf on the freeway down track near the Verdun interchange, and surprise, surprise, a breakdown on the up track near the Meastays ramp in Crafers West. 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That's the latest traffic on Adelaide's 104.7 Triple M.
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5: Yep, someone had another guess at what's in my wheelie bin. The money is at $7K now, $200 added with every incorrect guess, and here was one of them this morning.
25: I think it's a bottle of yellow, the wine.
5: Yep. All right.
3: Okay, drum roll, please.
5: Sorry, mate, that's not it.
3: No.
5: Good to have a crack.
3: All right, we have hit 7,000.
5: If you want to have a listen to all the incorrect guesses so you can keep track of that and make sure your guess hasn't already been said, then head to the Listener app. The clues so far have been tariff, yellow, and 100%.
7: And all the guesses sort of can help steer you in the right direction, or they can knock a few of your guesses out.
5: It's a process of elimination.
7: Good thing to go and do if you're not listening at 8, 10, and 1 every day.
5: Yeah. I agree. It's good to go back. We had a really good show this morning. We had Jason Horne Francis on. He talked about what Alistair Clarkson was doing in
3: that's right,
5: in the States.
3: Actually, he gave us a good bit of info about that. You might want to check it out.
5: Mm. Yes, a very good little tip. Yeah,
7: he was actually in town opening a mate's gym out north.
5: But was he trying to recruit a player at the same time? That was
7: May well have been,
5: but Jason had a bit of inside information
3: on
5: that.
3: Yeah, interesting stuff.
5: So check it out on the podcast, and we'll see you guys tomorrow.
7: Have a great day.
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2: Morning, it's Keegan with you, and the way this works, if it's your first time playing, every song has one specific thing in common. It could be blindingly obvious or incredibly difficult, depending on how much our music director wants to torture you. It could be someone who played an instrument in every song. It could be a specific word that appears in every song. Here's your clue. Bloody good song. It's not appearing in the theme train today, but it does point you towards what the answer is. If you think you know what all these songs have in common, 133353. Michael Jackson kicking off the Thursday theme train.
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0: 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And if you can figure it out, give me a bell. 133353. And it's laughably obvious today. Just laughable on how easy it is. So much so, I figure we'll just save some time here on Adelaide's Triple M. I'll just give you the answer.
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0: There's the answer to today's theme train in Chinese. I could not make it easier, honestly.

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2: Do at the same time, every week one specific thing links all the songs together. And I gave this clue away earlier. It is the answer to today's theme train in Chinese. I am, to be honest with you, quite shocked. The phone lines lit up when I played that. I feel like we're about to give away the theme train quite early. Grant, where are you calling from, mate?
3: On the road at the moment, working.
2: Lovely, mate. I take it you can't understand Chinese.
3: I do not understand a single word.
2: Although you still want to have a guess at the theme.

0: shade in the lyrics. The Michael Jackson was shade. The
1: ICDC. Wait, Grant, before you go through them all. She came. She said it's cool. She comes. Going out. She was a beeper. Fancy that. Knowing Chinese is not a prerequisite to win the theme train. Congratulations, Grant. You're the smartest person in the city for a week, mate.
0: Well, I'm going to endure it for a week, but it's a burden I can carry. 104.7 Adelaide's Triple M.

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0: Hooters on Adelaide's Good Times and Greatest Hits 104.7 Triple M. The answer to the theme train was they all started with the word she in the lyrics. Went off much earlier than normal. We have a brew, dits and lobs for breakfast. They're Rumour Mill. It's Adelaide's most listened to radio segment. 7:40 weekday mornings, and for good reason. Some corkers coming out of it like this.
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5: 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A blackout affecting multiple sets of lights on Findon Road just near Crittenton Road. 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